0: Welcome, J-Jammers, and you are listening here on J-Jam Tuesday Tunes. And you are here again with me, Anne. And today is a very special episode na naman. Lagi po pag Tuesday, laging special yan dahil meron po tayong special guest for today. But before that, I hope that everyone is having a good day. San man po kayo papunta, sa school, sa work, or whatever it is na gagawin niyo po ngayon, I hope that everyone is having a good health and a good vibes dahil kayo po ay nakikinig ngayon ng J-Jam, o diba? So right now, hindi ko na po patatagalin pa. Let's all welcome our special guest. Well, special guest, pakilala mo na yung sarili.
1: Hi, J-Jammers! I am Arlette from the Davidic Dance Ministry here in Cathedral of Praise, and I am serving the Lord through dance for 16 years.
0: Wow, 16 years. Sang ka pa. So ano pa? Ano ba pwede na yung malaman about you?
1: Actually, currently working, project-based yung work ko for now kasi nag-apply ako ulit for med school. So in Jesus' name, God willing na makapasok ulit ng med school.
0: Looking forward na meron po akong panibagong magiging kaibigan na doktor, o diba? 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
2: Hi!
0: Diba? 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
2: Levi's Jeans po and Justified.
0: O, diba? Dalawa. Why not? So, we are so blessed that we have two special guests for today. But for now, let's have more music. Here are Dance in the Dawn by Sila and Open Heart by Isla Vista Worship and Breathing. And you are listening here on J-Jam Tuesday Tunes. Enjoy! Boy,

0: I'm Pastor Sumrall,
1: the pastor of the Cathedral of Praise. In Hebrews chapter 10, the end of the first generation of the church, there are people that are already bored with church and bored with God. Can you believe it? So Paul had to write to them and said, would you stop forsaking the assembling of yourselves together?

0: 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Christians, watching church on TV, watching church on YouTube is not assembling yourself together. On the Lord's Day, you need to be in God's house. I want to challenge you today, be in the house of God every single week.
1: Are you from Metro Manila area?
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1: Welcome back, J-Jammers, and you're still listening here on J-Jam Tuesday Tunes. And I'm still your host, Anne. And I'm very excited sa part ng program na ito dahil ito yung part na magkukwento ako about sa ating special guest na si Arlette. 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So Arlette at first was very quiet, mukha siyang masungit, pero hindi, malaking pagkakamali iyon dahil she's very bubbly, she's very approachable, and she's good with conversation. Nakikinig siya, nagsasalita din siya, so very balance eh. And she's very helpful. She always offers help, basta may oras siya at may kaya niya yung gagawin niya. 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But then, she offered a hug without asking of anything, kung kailangan ko ba yun o hindi. And napaka-few nung mga tao na very sensitive sa emotions and mood ng ibang tao. And Arlette is such a gem for that kasi ibig sabihin nun, she observes people and she's very sensitive of the feelings and emotions of other people. And it's a sign of a very kind and good person. So Arlette, I appreciate you and I hope that you're enjoying itong guesting mo sa J-Jam. And we will talk more about you later, but for now, let's have more music from her playlist. Here are What Has Done by Passion, Christian Stanfill, Tasha Cobbs and Anne Golden, and also Honey in the Rock by Brooke Ligertwood and Brandon Lake. Enjoy!

0: You're now back here on JJAM Tuesday Tunes. And right now, as I've said kanina, we have a special guest and she will share something about her principle, mga bagay na natutunan niya sa kanyang dance ministry. So Arlette, give us some things na natutunan mo with your ministry.
1: Yes, ayan. So syempre sa ministry kasi, di ba ang dance ministry, physically exhausting siya. 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Ang saya niyang panoorin. Pero to take an excerpt from what Kuya Anchit said sa amin before during the workshop, dance goes with praise and praise goes with dance. So Psalm 149 verse 3, so let them praise His name with dancing, making melody to Him with tambourine and lyre. So kasi ang dancers are also called as dancing messengers. So our body being the instrument, dancers as skillful, di ba? Sa sabi nga, di ba? Sa Psalm 33 verse 3, so sing to Him a new song, play skillfully on the strings with loud shouts. So ang standard as dancers, we have a standard that is heaven class. So, diba, as it is in heaven, as the Bible says. So, it's a long way, but we have to aim for a heavenly worship. Yun na yung tinatawag namin na class worship. So, syempre, ako naman, personally, dancing kasi is a lifelong process of learning. So, hindi lang siya nagsistop sa ito na yung skill mo na porket na promote into a specific level ka, natitigil ka na kasi na-meet mo na yung quota mo or whatsoever, na goal mo lang hanggang dito lang. 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
0: Amen.
1: Yun.
0: So, grabe naman talaga yung field na sharing ni Arlette sa atin.
1: Yeah.
0: And if you are someone who's also in the same, you know, line of ministry, or even if hindi ka pa nandun sa ministry na katulad ng dance, but you have that desire to do it also for your own church, sana ay may natutunan ka sa mga sinabi ni Arlette and it will lead you to the right path as you do your own ministry. So right now, pakilala mo muna, Arlette, ang dalawa pa sa iyong mga playlist song. So please do the honor.
1: Ayan. So our next song will be Always Will Be by Jonathan Ogden and Mercy by Elevation Worship, Maverick City Music, and Chris Brown.
0: Enjoy, guys!

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1: The pastor of the Cathedral of Praise. I'd like to invite all of you to our Friday night services. 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
1: Welcome back, J-Jammers, and you're still listening here on J-Jam Tuesday Tunes. And I hope you're getting filled not only with words but also with the Holy Spirit. Grabe yung sharing kanina ni Arlette sa atin, ano, sa mga natutunan niya sa kanyang ministry. And right now, she will be sharing again sa atin kung ano naman yung mga story behind or even mga reason why itong next song na i-share namin sa inyo dito sa J-Jam Tuesday Tunes ay naging favorite niya or naging malapit sa puso niya. So, Arlette.
2: Okay. 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
1: So, makikita namin yung video na yan. 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
2: ba yan? Secret!
1: Hindi kami maniwala.
2: Ay, so, secret!
1: Abangan natin yan, J-Jammers, na may post. Or message na lang ako pag nagkaroon ako, bibigay ko rin sa inyo yung link. But for now, Arlette, please do the honors once again to introduce your next two songs.
2: Ayan. So, our next two songs is Praise by Elevation Worship, Brandon Lake, Chris Brown, and Chandler Moore. And Lion and the Lamb by Bethel Music and Leland.
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2: 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You need to gather together with other believers. 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

0: Welcome back, J-Jammers! Andito pa rin po kayo sa J-Jam Tuesday Tunes. And you're still with me and dito po sa ating program na 531 AM Bible Radio. And syempre, special tong araw na to. Tuesday is always a special day because meron tayong guest dito sa studio. And today, we have Arlette. So, ngayon, ito yung time para mag-shoutout sa kanyang mga favorite people on the earth. So, go Arlette.
1: Hi, Mama, Papa. 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Okay lang ba yun, te?
0: Go.
1: Okay, so Colossians 3 verse 23 to 24. So, whatever you do, work heartily as for the Lord and not for men, knowing that from the Lord you will receive the inheritance as your reward. You are serving the Lord Christ. So, to take an excerpt, dance is an expression of joy. Yon. Ayun.
0: Ang dulo may pabaon sa atin si Arlette.
1: Syempre, sayang naman, 'di ba? 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
1: Amen.
0: So, Arlette, thank you very much for being with
1: thank
0: us.
1: Thank you.
0: Ayan. And sana hindi pa ito ang last. Sa mga susunod pa, pwede ka pa namin ulit hatakin dito sa Bible Radio at mapapakinggan niyo po siya ulit. And syempre, next na dyan, yung kanyang katabi, yung kanyang mahal, di ba?
1: Wala siya choice.
0: Excited na nga siya actually.
1: True, may playlist na daw siya ate.
0: Oh, wow.
1: Yes.
0: So, ready na tayo dyan. But before anything else, we would like to thank everyone for listening to us and I hope that everyone is being energized and encouraged by the word of God na shinare sa atin ni Arlette for today. And bukas, magkikita-kita pa rin po tayo hanggang end of the week. So with that, let's have our last song. Please, Arlette, do the honors.
1: Yes, our last two songs for this day is I Don't Want to Go by Avalon and God So Loved by We the Kingdom.
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3: This is Praise Moments. I'm Sister Bev, and we're looking at 1 Peter chapter 2, verse 5. 1 Peter chapter 2, verse 5 says, "You also, like living stones, are being built into a spiritual house to be a holy priesthood, offering spiritual sacrifices acceptable to God through Jesus Christ." Now, first of all, you realize it says you. That means who? That means me. That means you. Like living stones. And you can say, "I'm a living stone," because we're all living stones that the Lord, the Master Builder, is building together into a spiritual house, into His church, and into a holy priesthood. So you, the living stone, there's lots of descriptions of you there. You are a living stone. You're a spiritual house, or a part of a spiritual house, and you are a part of a holy priesthood. What does the priesthood do? It offers sacrifices. But in our case, in the New Testament, we offer spiritual sacrifices. We offer them, and it says, offering spiritual sacrifices acceptable to God through Jesus Christ. So our worship is through Jesus. But I want you to focus right now on this idea that we are offering a sacrifice that must be acceptable to God. To offer something is to present it. But then that thing that is being offered must then be acceptable. For example, it's not automatically received. For example, he offered her a relationship, but she turned him down. Maybe she thought, "Ew, I would never want to be courted by that guy." So he offered, but she did not find him acceptable, so he turned her down. Or maybe your friend offers you a taste of some delicacy, and you could say, "My friend offered me some of those, but I don't like the taste." Or, "The gracious hostess offered lemonade, but he said he's staying away from sugar." So in all kinds of situations in life, people offer. But that which is offered must then be acceptable. It must be accepted. So in the New Testament, this idea of offering, actually it's the Greek word anaphero, it means to offer up, to carry up, and lift it up to the Lord. We offer our sacrifice of praise. We offer our sacrifice of ourselves, the living sacrifice. We offer our worship. We offer our offerings, our financial offerings. We offer all of these things, but that which is offered must be acceptable. So I want you to realize that we must live in such a way that we're not offering to God a blemished sacrifice. There is a remedy for that. We cannot be righteous enough in our own selves to be an acceptable sacrifice. We must come to the Lord through Jesus Christ, being cleansed by the blood of that perfect offering, that perfect sacrifice, the Lamb of God, whose blood was slain for us. His blood was shed for us. We need to come to Him having been cleansed by the blood of Jesus, so that when we offer ourselves, we are then considered acceptable to Him. We must not offer Him second best. We must not offer Him leftovers, things that would not please anybody. "Here, I'm going to drink some of this lemonade. Oh, did you want some? Here, you can have the rest of the glass." No, we would pour our guest a nice fresh glass in a clean cup. We must be careful when we're offering our worship to the Lord. It's not only something we offer. It must also then be acceptable to God through Jesus Christ.
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0: What's up, people from the North Area, Quezon City, Bulacan, and so on? Are you up?
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1: Hey, you guys! 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Hey everyone, it is Pastora A here to help you, guide you, answer your questions, and much more. The point of this show is to be able to point you to some great music, answer your questions from the Word of God, give out prizes, and more. So please do keep in touch and keep listening to what is coming up. In 1 Peter 2:9, it says that God did not call you to fit in, so that means He called you to stand out and to be real. To be real for Him. The reason why I wanted to call this show Are You For Real is because we live in a world that isn't real. It's full of mess and compromise and has sin and junk everywhere you look. So how do you live a life that is for real and for Him? Well, that's what we want to show you and help you with. We want to show you how you can be real at home, school, or wherever you might be. He died for us, and we totally want to be living for Him. Every Tuesday, we're going to be calling it Tune In Tuesday. So if you want to get in touch with us, use that hashtag Tune In Tuesday to say hey and hello. Our first song for today is coming to you from Riley Clemens with the song Hold On. Hold on when the rope you've been holding to is down to a thread. Hold on to the air in your lungs when you've got nothing left. And when your legs start to stumble, run to the light in the tunnel. The victory is worth the struggle. So hold on. Here is Riley Clemens with the song Hold On. Hold on.

Our second song for today is coming to you from Brave Worship with New Rivers. Every desire of my heart strings from where you are. Oh Jesus, your love carves new rivers. I've been thirsting here on the shore, but Jesus, I am ready for more. Oh, letting your healing power pour new rivers. Here on Tune In Tuesday is Brave Worship with the song New Rivers. Use that hashtag, #TuneInTuesday, to write in and let us know what you think. We do hope to hear from you.

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3: Hashtag East all about Jesus.
0: If you're a South dweller, say yeah.
3: Yeah.
0: Now, if you're a South dweller who loves Jesus, shout for joy.
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3: outstanding!
0: What's up, people from the North area, Quezon City, Bulacan, and so on? Are you up
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0: for great fun in God's house?
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0: Are you ready to make a joyful noise?
3: Yeah.
0: Come and have an extra Northern Airy Day at COP North Campus. 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
0: Hey, you guys! Are you for real? It is Pastora A. Come check us out. It is Tune In Tuesday, so come on and tune in. Hey, everyone. It is Pastora A. here to help you, guide you, answer your questions, and much more. The point of this show is to be able to point you to some great music, answer your questions from the Word of God, give out prizes, and more. So please do keep in touch and keep listening to what is coming up. In 1 Peter 2:9, it says that God did not call you to fit in, so that means He called you to stand out and to be real. To be real for Him. The reason why I wanted to call this show Are You For Real is because we live in a world that isn't real. It's full of mess and compromise and has sin and junk everywhere you look. So how do you live a life that is for real and for Him? Well, that's what we want to show you and help you with. We want to show you how you can be real at home, school, or wherever you might be. He died for us, and we totally want to be living for Him. For our passion and purpose today, Isaiah 14:24. The Lord of Heaven's armies has sworn this oath. It will all happen as I have planned. It will be as I have decided.

Our third song for today is coming to you with Stars Go Dim, and It's Gonna Get Better. It's gonna get better. There's no mistake I could ever make. It's gonna get better that you'd let erase all that you've done for me. Here is Stars Go Dim with the song It's Gonna Get Better. It's

0: fourth and last song for today is coming to you from Joel Vaughn with the song Pray It Up. I just gotta pray it up, cause you're enough. I don't have to make my own way. I just gotta pray it up. This is Tune In Tuesday with Joel Vaughn and the song Pray It Up. I hope you guys enjoy.
1: 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I don't wanna waste another second trying to run.

0: Well, thank you all for tuning in to this Tune In Tuesday. Before we go for today, we do want to take the opportunity to pray for you one more time. So let's pray. Dear Heavenly Father, we come to you, Lord, and ask that you help us to live a life holy and acceptable for you. Not just today, Lord, but for each and every day of our life. That we will give you glory, honor, and praise to put you first. That you will help us, Lord God, to fulfill the promises that we have made to you. That, Lord, we will see the promises that you have made in our life come to pass. Help us, Lord, with the desires of our hearts, the relationships that we have, and the relationships that we should let go of. Lord, be with us in all that we do. Thank you for calling us out and setting us apart from you. Be with us today, Lord. Give us wisdom and help us to live a life for real and for you. In Jesus' name, amen and amen. So that's all for today, you guys. Let me ask you again, are you for real? Love you guys. Catch you super duper awesome people tomorrow as we hit it with What's New Wednesday. Have an amazing day, you guys. Basaur A signing off for now, saying I'll catch you guys later. Bye, guys. Hey, you guys, are you for real? It is Basaur A. Come check us out. It is Tune In Tuesday, so come on and tune in. I
1: chase the sun. Hey, this is Mikey
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9: the pastor of the Cathedral of Praise. In Hebrews chapter 10, the end of the first generation of the church, there are people that are already bored with church and bored with God. 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So Paul had to write to them and said, would you stop forsaking the assembling of yourselves together, as is the habit of some? Christians, watching church on TV, watching church on YouTube is not assembling yourself together. On the Lord's Day, you need to be in God's house. I want to challenge you today. Be in the house of God every single week.
0: Are you from Metro Manila area?
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1: I want us to come back to Proverbs chapter 22, verse 28. Don't cheat your neighbor by moving the ancient boundary markers set up by previous generations. Now look down to chapter 23, verse 10. Don't cheat your neighbor by moving the ancient boundary markers. Don't take the land of defenseless orphans. Now what is God speaking about? Land grabbing. That's basically what he's talking about. Stealing land, moving the ancient boundary markers, squatting on land. Now, yesterday I talked about don't hurt the poor and don't exploit the poor. Now, I want to challenge the poor. If it's not your land, you have no right to it. So when you go and steal other people's land and use other people's land without their permission, without paying for it, God says that's something you're not supposed to do. We must learn to respect ownership. Now, people get mad at me when I teach this, but if you're listening to me and you're poor and you're living in a squatter's area and you're squatting on someone else's land, do you want God to give you your own land? Do you want God to give you your own house and lot? Then learn to be faithful. When you are faithful with the things around you, God will give you your own, the Bible says. Don't take advantage of other people because you're poor, and therefore because you're poor, you have been given rights to exploit others who are richer than you. This thing has to go both directions. If you will learn to respect the ownership of other people, God will give you your own ownership of land. So learn. Don't move the ancient boundaries. Don't steal land from other people. Respect the ownership of land, and God will give you your own.
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3: 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You need to gather together with other believers. Can I challenge you this weekend? Make sure you and the whole family are in God's house.
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3: Praise Moments. I'm Sister Bev, and we're looking at Psalm 20, verses 1 to 4. Psalm 20 is another one of these Psalms of David. He wrote it, and he entrusted it to the Nasa, to the director of music, which in Hebrew is Nasa, that guy who excels. He's an excellent musician who's been entrusted with the songs. And of course, that means it's meant to be sung at church. It's meant to be sung when we get together. And verse 1 to 4 of Psalm 120 says, "May the Lord answer you when you're in distress. May the name of the God of Jacob protect you. May he send you help from the sanctuary and grant you support from Zion. May he remember all your sacrifices and accept your burnt offerings. May he give you the desire of your heart and make all your plans succeed." Now this is obviously because it's, you see the word may. You see that over and over again. You see that five times right there in these four verses. That means this song, this Psalm of David, which is meant to be sung, is also a prayer. And there are eight things in these four verses that David is asking God to do. Number one, answer. Number two, protect. And of course, it's notable that it's the name of the Lord that protects us. So we want to honor his name, right? We don't want to use his name in vain. We don't want to go around saying OMG or any other thing that would dishonor or make light of the name of the Lord. We want to honor because his name protects us. So number one, answer. Number two, protect. Number three, help. He sends us help from where? From the sanctuary. So you want God's help in life? Be where God is. The next one, David requests from the Lord, remember. Remember, he says, remember our sacrifices. There was a time when Nehemiah said he was doing things for the Lord and fixing up the temple and working on the people. And he said, remember me for this, O Lord. You know, you can pray that to the Lord. Lord, remember. Remember that offering I made before you. Remember that, O Lord. The next one, accept. Accept what? Accept the offerings you give to him. So actually, if we're asking God to accept our offerings, it implies that, yes, there are offerings he might not accept. For example, offerings that didn't cost us anything. David said he wouldn't offer to the Lord something that didn't cost him anything. Or another example, maybe it's something you stole and then you're just going to give it to God. God's not going to accept that. That's not an offering acceptable to him. The next thing David is asking God to give. Give me, Lord, the desire of my heart. Wow. And the eighth one is make. Make all my plans succeed. So what are the eight things that David is asking God to do? Answer, protect, help, support, remember, accept, give, and make. So now you know that these are eight words that you can use in your prayers today. These are eight things that biblically you may ask of the Lord according to his will, and it will be yours.
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0: I'm Mikey, Austin, Cliff, Scoob, Eric. We're a band called Seventh Time Down. This is our second time here at Cathedral of Praise, our second time going in to take part in the Daily Manna in Aroma and Happy Land. And we want to encourage you guys that if you've not been involved in that, take a step of faith and go and volunteer your time. Go and volunteer generosity. Go and steward the presence of God in Aroma and Happy Land. Take part in what your church is doing. We've been there two times for about 2 hours, and it has, you know, it changed the kids' lives when we go in and hand them a meal, but I'm telling you, it has done something inside of our hearts that can never be undone. So we want to challenge you and encourage you to go take part in the feeding, the daily manna. I guarantee you it will change your life, and it will change the lives of these kids there receiving this food. So thank you guys for having us. This has been awesome.
1: 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Now, what do? We talk about questions and we answer them from the Word of God. We talk about Christian music and we review artists and much, much more. Now, you need to be checking us out on Facebook because we have a Facebook page that you need to like. Or you can comment at dzbr.ruforreal. And that's a number 4, okay? Are you for real? Now, each day we are bringing you something different, but I promise you, it is always going to come from the Word of God. We're going to tackle things. We're going to tackle topics of life and things that you face, but we're going to get the answer from the Word of Life, which is the Word of God. Check us out, and let me ask you, are you for real?

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0: Hello to all our listeners. You are tuned in the Masters Executives Program. My name is Sister Flor Buna and with me is...
1: My name is Brother Dennis.
0: So we are part of the Managers and Executives Fellowship who has been given this opportunity and privilege to host the Masters Executive Program. So this program is intended to teach technical principles in a practical manner and scripture-based responses to help our managers become more effective in their roles as leaders in their respective organization.
1: And we promise to give you topics that can help you in running your day-to-day operations at work. So for today, we will talk about putting goals into action. So since we started the year with topics on how we can set up yourselves for success, it will be good to become aware how to make those goals into action.
0: Yes, and siguro Brother Dennis, I will just like to mention that the material that we will be using for this particular episode actually authored by our brother RJ Jaurigue, who is also, of course, is very much a member of the Managers and Executive Fellowship, and as well as an usher, so very much involved in the ministry. But at the same time, professionally, he is the co-founder and CEO of Accelsus, which is a company specializing in business process outsourcing solutions.
1: So thank you, Brother RJ. So adding verse for this discussion is Proverbs 6:3 says that commit to the Lord whatever you do, and he will establish your plans. So before we start the program, of course, we will pray. Heavenly Father, we come before you, Lord, and lift you up, Lord God, this program, this topic, this discussion, Lord. Pray, Lord God, that you will be in our midst. Let the Holy Spirit teach us and guide us.
0: Yes,
1: and
0: Lord.
1: Teach our listeners, those who are listening right now, who are in need, Lord, of guidance. We pray that they will receive your message
0: Amen.
1: Today
0: yes,
1: for
0: Lord.
1: Them. In Jesus' name we pray.
0: Amen. Amen. Ayan. So medyo iba yung approach natin ngayon. So how we will approach our discussion of the topic, we said it's both biblical and practical. So we will be reading a lot of verses, right? So we just want to make sure that our listeners understand that the source of the practical application is really coming from the Bible. So we will be reading some reference verses, but at the same time, we will apply it based on our day-to-day life so that we can already apply it in our work. Okay, so we'll start with the first principle. Remember, yung goal po natin ngayon is sometimes in our lives, diba, when we start the year, we set our goals. Practical naman yan. Actually nga, even bago matapos yung taon, we already have a set of goals that we want to accomplish for the year 2025. But sometimes, the goal remains as goal. Hindi siya na ma-materialize or na-execute properly. So by now, we are assuming that some of those goals have already progressed. So probably this is the best time to just validate whether your goals remain to be goals or at least you are confident that you have already started working on your goals. So that's the intent of our program for today. Okay, so we will have about 7 principles to be sharing in this program. So we'll start with principle number 1. So principle number 1 is clarity of vision and purpose. So it still is part of setting up goals, but for you to be able to implement it, of course, it should be clear and it should have a specific purpose. So is this found in the Bible? Yes. So let's take a look at 2 parallel verses. So the first one is found in Genesis chapter 41, verses 25 to 32. So Joseph responded, "Both of Pharaoh's dreams mean the same thing. God is telling Pharaoh in advance what he is about to do. The 7 healthy cows and the 7 healthy heads of grain both represent 7 years of prosperity. The 17 scrawny cows that came up later and the 7 heads of grain withered by the east wind represent 7 years of famine." Verse 28, "This will happen just as I have described it, for God has revealed to Pharaoh in advance what he is about to do. The next 7 years will be a period of great prosperity throughout the land of Egypt, but afterward there will be 7 years of famine, so great that all the prosperity will be forgotten in Egypt. Famine will destroy the land. This famine will be so severe that even the memory of the good years will be erased. As for having 2 similar dreams, it means that these events have been decreed by God and he will soon make them happen." Now let's take a look at Nehemiah chapter 2 verses 17 to 18. "But now I said to them, you know very well what trouble we are in. Jerusalem lies in ruins, and its gates have been destroyed by fire. Let us rebuild the wall of Jerusalem and end this disgrace. Then I told them about how the gracious hand of God had been on me and about my conversation with the king. They replied at once, "Yes, let's rebuild the wall." So they began the good work. Ayan. So yung dalawang readings that we have read, like yung sa Genesis, it's about the dream. Pero very timely siya, no, Brother Dennis? Mm-hmm. And it's good that God has revealed what is about to happen. But sometimes in the day-to-day life of our managers, of our working people, there's so many uncertainties right now. Mga bagay na we don't even know what will happen,
1: yeah,
0: right?
1: Yung mga happened to us during the pandemic, experience
0: correct
1: natin lahat.
0: Yes.
1: Yan. But makikita natin measurable, or we can expect, yes, na mga problems na parating in a for a certain company. That so we need to have that sense of vision and purpose on what to do on this situation. In this case, God provided the vision on what about to happen.
0: Yes.
1: No, it's everything is in God's plan. But it's up to us on how do we act upon it.
0: When Joseph explained Pharaoh's dream, it was clear that they have to plan for the future. There will be a year of prosperity and there will be a year of famine. So the vision is clear. That's why they have to make a clear plan. Doon naman sa reading natin kay Nehemiah kanina, of course, he inspected the wall of Jerusalem and see that it needs repairing. It needs, yes, to be rebuilt, right? And then there's that compelling vision for rebuilding the wall because that is a protection for the people. So siguro yung lesson natin, when we talk about clarity of vision and purpose, a goal must be clearly defined and effectively communicate to inspire action. So you saw that in the two stories that we've read. And for those who are listening to us right now, one call to action. When you are a boss and there's like this project that's being started in your organization, if you are in that position that you are able to see what's gonna happen, it's important that you are able to communicate that vision clearly and provide direction to your direct report so that you have a clear plan and the purpose of those plans. So yun yung isa. For you to be able to execute well, make sure that there's clarity and purpose. So one practical tool, alam naman natin to, and we will not explain anymore. Everyone knows about the SMART goals
1: SMART
0: for applications.
1: Goals.
0: Yeah, and then, but SMART stands for, S is for specific. Yeah.
1: Yes, M is measurable.
0: A, achievable.
1: R, relevant.
0: And then T, time bound. Yeah. So you can look, there's so many examples on how you can make your goals SMART. Okay, so we move on to the second one.
1: Second principle. Okay. So ito yung principle of strategic planning and preparation.

0: 7 years of famine come to the land of Egypt. Otherwise, this famine will destroy the land. Nehemiah 2:4-9. And the king asked, "How can I help you?" With a prayer to the God of heaven, I replied, "If it please the king, and if you are pleased with me, your servant sent me to Judah to rebuild the city where my ancestors are buried." The king, with the queen sitting beside him, asked, "How long will you be gone? When will you return?" After I told him how long I will be gone, and the king agreed to my request, I also said to the king, "If it please the king, let me have letters addressed to the governors of the province west of the Euphrates River, instructing them to let me travel safely through their territories on the way to Judah. And please give me a letter addressed to Asaph, the manager of the king's forest, instructing him to give me timber I will need to build."
1: Ayan. So, sabi natin kanina, clear goal, clear vision. Yung next naman, dapat structured planning. Yes. So, nakita natin how Pharaoh did it, like he heard from Joseph what's gonna happen. So he appointed supervisors and then planning already on how they can start building for the future.
0: Building and collecting, yeah, storing.
1: Correct. Yeah. Storing 20% of the harvest.
0: Savings.
1: Yeah. So yun yung plano nila kasi in 7 years' time, there will be famine. So they are already storing up. And very clear that they plan, they've appointed leaders and how much they will be storing to be able to prepare for the famine. Yung kay Nehemiah naman, every step, anong material, sinong approval, yung mga kailangan, di ba?
0: Read through the verse, yung paglapit ka sa king, hindi lang niya pinresent yung idea niya, he already has a plan.
1: Correct.
0: Saka ano, nakaready na siya to answer any question the king may ask. Yeah. Diba? Pati yung how long, anong
1: gano'ng katagal mawawala. Yes.
0: Nandun lahat. So it was well planned, step by step, careful and very deliberate.
1: Alam mo, may tawag kami dyan eh. Hindi kami nag-originate nito. It's a principle that's available. It's called completed staff work. So what do we mean by completed staff work? If you approach your boss for an approval, or if you approach your boss and you have a problem in hand, dapat may ready recommendation ka na medyo kompleto. So this is what we mean by preparation, di ba? Yung lesson is, success is not accidental. You know that there's, in the story that we've read, we know that there's gonna be famine, we know that we need to build the wall, and there's so many preparation that's needed. So we have to prepare, we have to plan ahead of time. So it requires careful planning and resource allocation. So that means when you have a project in hand, part of your role is to, apart from communicating it, making clear goals, you have to make sure that you are also planning for every step, which will include resources, which will include any approval that may be needed from people who has a say to that particular project. So, what's a call to action? Meaning, after this, how can I apply this now in my life? So, outline specific actions and assign responsibilities for implementation. So, some quick tips, Brother Dennis, that we can share with them. One is break down big goals into actionable steps. Then, another one is?
0: Yeah, setting milestones and deadlines for tracking your progress.
1: And then the last one is prepare for obstacles. This is very important. You know that it may not be a bed of roses. There will be people who might be stopping you from doing what you need to do. Or even ngayon, mga legal laws eh. Make sure that you are compliant. Those are important things that we need to consider. So make sure that you prepare for those and identify solution in advance. Ayan. So there you have it. We've shared two principles. The first principle is clarity of vision and purpose. And the second one is strategic planning and preparation. We will pause for a short break. And when we come back, we will share with you two additional principles to help you execute or implement your goals.
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4: the pastor of the Cathedral of Praise. In Hebrews chapter 10, the end of the first generation of the church, there are people that are already bored with church and bored with God. Can you believe it? So Paul had to write to them and said, "Would you stop forsaking the assembling of yourselves together, as is the habit of some?" Christians, watching church on TV, watching church on YouTube is not assembling yourself together. On the Lord's Day, you need to be in God's house. I want to challenge you today, be in the house of God every single week.
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2: Welcome back, and you are still listening to The Masters Executives. So our topic for today is about goal implementations. So before the break, we had two specific principles that we talked about. So one is clarity of vision and purpose. And then the second one is strategic planning and preparation, wherein we gave three quick tips: breaking down big goals, setting milestones and deadlines, prepare for obstacles. Now we will give you another principle. Mm-hmm. So Brother Dennis?
3: Yeah, so identify na yung vision, yung ano yung goal, on what to do. Nag-plan na kayo. Of course, any plan is nothing kung unless you will not take any action onto it. Magsisimula na tayo, you start with a delegation and teamwork. That's the principle number 3. Again, our text is from Genesis 41, verses 34 to 35. And then Pharaoh should appoint supervisors over the land and let them collect 1/5 of the crops on the 7 good years. So here, kita natin, Pharaoh appointed leaders, appointed managers, okay, to look after dun sa ginawa nilang plan. In Nehemiah 3, it's a whole chapter about delegation and appointment, putting people responsible in building the walls or the building the gates. So kung ilan man yung gates, the binil, there's the ship gate, fish gate, the dung gate, and all. Madami yun. And then portions of the wall, each one, meron naka-assign na tao. Specific. Okay? Specific individuals to build those walls. Okay. So yeah, Joseph appointed as overseer over Egypt, and Nehemiah assigned leaders from different families for the walls.
2: O nga, Brother Dennis, in any given project, it is not always a one-man team, no? Particularly mm-hmm. if the size and scope is huge. Like we, as Brother Dennis has read it in Genesis 41 verses 34 to 35, we saw how Pharaoh delegated accountabilities or assignments to the type of people that he will be needing to accomplish the task. When we talk about delegation, it is actually assigning specific activities to an individual or to a group of people. So medyo expound lang natin siya ng konti. Kasi di ba, and teamwork to. So
3: delegation meaning isang buong section ng radio yan na tuturo natin talaga. It's a skill actually,
2: right,
3: to be able to put the right person on the job.
2: Right, and sometimes, and it's a managerial skill, the delegation.
3: Correct.
2: Kasi sometimes people cut it as in a different manner, eh? But really delegation is sharing the responsibility to make sure that people work with you. Pero yung accountability, syempre, remains with the person who owns the project. So when you delegate, ito yung mga some tips lang din that we have learned along the way. So one would be making sure that you identify the right people for the job.
3: Correct.
2: Oo, yeah. Kasi not, and make sure that you know their skills, right? How they can contribute for you to be able to accomplish the task. Sometimes kasi, kaya parang nagiging negative yung perception ng mga tao sa delegation. Sometimes you just choose anyone, tapos you give them tasks that they don't even know how to do it.
3: Parang nagiging set up to failure pa nga yung
2: correct
3: tao.
2: Oo.
3: Or minsan, if you set a task for a specific person palagi, and that thing, you're playing favoritism.
2: Correct.
3: Sa mga, ano mo,
2: tao mo. Pero there's two things, ha. So, baka sabihin mo, Sister Floor, we want to develop people. That's why we're assigning them to be exposed in that project. Yes, that's a given. But there's two types. So you make the judgment call as the leader. There is an instance where the opportunity can be good for development, but there will be task or project that really need capable people, really yes, ready to do the job. So that's your call as a leader. So delegation is a competency, as Brother
3: yes,
2: Dennis
3: correct
2: has mentioned, making sure that you've looked at people who is right to do the job.
3: Particularly, may trust factor yan.
2: Correct. Yeah. Ikaw, syempre, as the owner of the entire project, you also have your own responsibility and accountability. So the people that you probably will assign, it's important that apart from the skills, the trust is there, you know that they will do the job. So that's the delegation. And then, of course, people that can work well together.
3: Yes.
2: Kasi the second part is teamwork. Oo.
3: Yes.
2: So, hindi pwedeng may isa may ibang opinion, may isa may ibang gustong ginagawa. Dapat coordinated effort. Sabi nga rito, as a lesson in the verses that we've read, no leader can accomplish a great task alone. Effective delegation is key. So, what are some examples or application of the principles that we've read So first is identify who is responsible for what. Ito na yung team mo. Syempre, you will identify. Yeah. Like dito nga kay Pharaoh, nag-appoint siya ng supervisors na mag-oversee ng land. Mm-hmm. Tapos ang role nila is magko-collect ng 1/5 of the crop. Tapos meron din siya na in-assign who will oversee the storehouse. So each person should have a clear assignment on what his role is.
3: Duties and responsibilities have been tasked to them. No? Babalik lang ako saglit. There are managers somehow, hindi ko lang kung ganito ka before, kasi I was like this before. Ako yung tipo na manager, kung kaya ko, ako gagawa.
2: Uh-oh.
3: I will not delegate. I will not. Pero then I realized na I'm holding other people back. Kasi hindi sila nagkakaroon ng opportunity to shine. Because everything, akong gumagawa.
2: And,
3: not that because gusto ko suluhin, pero sometimes kasi, you're afraid. Baka hindi magawa yung task. Kung ginagawa mo, ikaw na lang gumagawa. Which is a very wrong attitude as a manager. As a manager, you hire people, that's why they're there. Because they're given the responsibility, the task to do their jobs. So, magmagawin yung trabaho nila.
2: Yeah, so great task. Remember, effective delegation is key. So aside from giving them the additional how they can apply, so identify people and make sure that they are clear on who is responsible for what. One tool that you can use here is the RACI tool, which we can probably in our future program, we can talk about RACI. Then second is equip and empower your team with the necessary skills and resources. So important that the right people is assigned based on what they are able to do. And lastly, encourage collaboration for greater efficiency. So it's not just one man's idea. Allow people to provide their own thoughts, whatever it is that they think on how to make the task easy or more successful.
3: Mm-hmm.
2: So that's the principle number 3, delegation and teamwork. Now we move on to principle number 4. And this one is accountability strengthens execution. So kanina nag-assign tayo ng roles, making sure that people know what they are accountable for. And having a good accountability, you as a person, that will help to be successful on how you can do or accomplish the task at hand. Let's take a look at Genesis chapter 41, verses 39 to 41. So it says here, "Then Pharaoh said to Joseph, 'Since God has revealed the meaning of the dreams to you, clearly no one else is as intelligent or wise as you are. So you will be in charge of my court, and all my people will take orders from you. Only I, sitting on my throne, will have a rank higher than yours.' Pharaoh said to Joseph, 'I hereby put you in charge of the entire land of Egypt.'" Well, imagine, no? Si Joseph, siya yung ginamit. God has given him the gift to interpret dreams. He was able to help Pharaoh prepare for the future. So it led to his promotion, being the in charge, from being a prisoner to the one in charge. Let's take a look at Nehemiah chapter 4:6. "At last, the wall was completed to half its height around the entire city, for the people had worked with enthusiasm." So key notes lang dito. So here, since Joseph was the one who provided the interpretation of the dream to Pharaoh, Pharaoh was very clear yung delineation ng kanilang authority.
3: Mm-hmm.
2: Diba? So one would be Pharaoh, because of him being the king, he remains to be accountable to everything and he will have the higher ranking. But Joseph, the operations manager at this time, he's in charge of everything and make sure that the resources are managed wisely. Joseph remained accountable to Pharaoh, meaning he remains reporting, taking orders, taking instructions, aligning all the directions and decisions with Pharaoh.
3: So palag follow up si Pharaoh kay Joseph.
2: Kay Joseph siya pupunta. Dapat si Joseph alam niya kung nangyayari, diba?
3: Yes.
2: Tapos si Nehemiah naman, he held the workers accountable, making sure that the progress was steady and focused. Kasi basically, binigay na naman niya clearly ano yung how they will rebuild the wall and who's in charge on certain parts of the walls of Jerusalem. When a person is held accountable, ang ibig sabihin lang naman, kunyari ako yung na-assign ng task, I know the scope of my work. So I am responsible to make sure that I carry it through. I deliver on the things that I need to deliver. And it is my accountability as well as the assigned person to make sure that my boss is always aware of what I'm doing and it is still aligned with the overall project.
3: When you delegate or pass a task or responsibility to the person in charge and nilagay nyo dun sa mga project, make sure clear kung ano yung kanilang mga responsibilities. Kung kailangan email para documented or meron kang job order or something like that in your company, make sure it's documented, it's written down. Alam nila yung gagawin nilang mga tasks.
2: Correct.
3: So when you time for accountability, you can show them, ito yung in-approve mo, ito yung in-accept mo. Okay? And then, walang gray areas, ika nga, dun sa inyo, kinag-usap.
2: Correct. And siguro yung lesson learned natin doon is without accountability, goals lose momentum. If you don't know who's responsible for what, or people do not take ownership of what they should be doing, well, you're bound to fail, right? Because
3: correct,
2: you're not working together. And then, sabi rin dito, is inspect what you expect. Mm-hmm. And then even in Genesis, ba, medyo, I don't want to deviate, pero in Genesis, even God inspected what
3: yes,
2: He created. And so, it was good. Yun? So, just that's the same way then, the principle that we apply in our day-to-day life, we inspect what you are expecting. So, you, as the leader, is expected to make sure that everything is working together as planned and every person assigned to a task is remain owns whatever they are given accountable.
3: Not just because you delegated means
2: yun na yun.
3: That's
2: correct.
3: It,
2: yeah, so it's not that. So accountability, it's very important, particularly for delegated authority. So some quick application on what you can do in your workplace to make sure that you are implementing accountability, or how do you display accountability? If you are the owner of the project, make sure that you have regular check-ins to track the progress. So if you have a tool, you can use Excel or whatever is available. May mga timelines doon, the regular check-in, you validate if those timelines are still on track. And then assign accountability partners or mentors. I like this because I always do this, like, you will be my accountability partner, someone that you can partner with to remind you of what you need to accomplish. So to make sure that there's a follow-through. And then lastly, make sure that it's measurable, particularly the quality of your output. Or kaya, what percentage are you already in the overall plans or task?
3: Ayan.
2: So there.
3: Yeah, nakapag another two principles that we have studied so far. So meron tayong delegation and then the accountability. So we will pause for a short break and then when we come back, we will discuss about overcoming challenges and consistency and discipline in execution.
2: We'll be right back.
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0: Pastor Sumrall, the pastor of the Cathedral of Praise, I'd like to invite all of you to our Friday night services. 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It's 7 o'clock there at North Campus on Commonwealth, South Campus on Donghari, East Campus on Pioneer, and of course, Main Campus on Taft Avenue. 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
2: Welcome back. You're still listening to The Masters Executives. Our topic for today is about goal implementations. And so far, we're done with principles 3 and 4, delegation and teamwork, and accountability, strengthen execution.
3: We are now principle 5. What is it? Overcoming challenges with faith and perseverance. So this is very good, no? Diba, Brother Dennis, when we have projects, hindi naman siya talaga smooth sailing all the time. Even naka-dedicate na yung resources mo, tapos something would come up in the office that they need to pull out the resources. Or kaya sometimes, yung ating mga unforeseen, like, report that needs to be completed because it's part of the bigger project, nagkaroon ng disconnection, power outage. Those are things that times do not foresee. So, ang sabi dito sa principle that we will learn from is how to overcome those challenges, not by your mind, but with faith and perseverance. Mm-hmm. So, let's learn it from Genesis chapter 39, verses 20 to 23. So, sabi dito sa verse 20, "So he took Joseph and threw him into the prison where the king's prisoners were held, and there he remained. But the Lord was with Joseph in the prison and showed him his faithful love. And the Lord made Joseph a favorite with the prison warden. Before long, the warden put Joseph in charge of all the other prisoners and over everything that happened in the prison. The warden had no more worries because Joseph took care of everything. The Lord was with him and caused everything he did to succeed." I think ito naman particular story nito is about the Potiphar's wife. Yeah. Ito eh, diba? So, nandun na si Joseph eh. Nandun na siya sa kaharian. And he was really doing very well. He is a trusted person. He's really doing his job. He's ready to be promoted. And then, this happened. Mm-mm. Right? So, ito yung
2: and he's
3: mga...
2: innocent.
3: And he's, yes. This may happen to us. Like someone in your office who might do something to harm you that will cause you to be removed from that project. Or maybe to be suspended. So, what will you do? And you have this big task ahead of you for you to complete. So, let's look at another verse in Nehemiah chapter 4, verses 8 to 9. "They all made plans to come and fight against Jerusalem and throw us into confusion. But we prayed to our God and guarded the city day and night to protect ourselves." So, yan sabi rito is, they, baka the enemies made plans on how you can, you know, how to make you unsuccessful, guluhin yung project nyo, or minsan
2: yung,
3: like...
2: Yung story ni Maya, his order came from the king himself.
3: Yes.
2: And during that time, the king of Persia, lahat ng buong territory is under his command. And he has approved Nehemiah's project.
3: Mm-hmm.
2: And Nehemiah even asked for letters. Di ba yung binasa natin kaninang verse about him asking letters because he knew na magkakaroon ng mga ganitong situations and problems. And yet still, nakaka-encounter pa rin siya ng problem. Even, kunyari, kuya, sumpisa, sa, like sa company. Let's say, yung task mo, may letter ka na from the president of the company or the CEO or the owner.
3: Correct.
2: And then, binigyan ka ng task and everybody knows na binigyan ka ng task para gawin yung project. Yet still, meron pa rin.
3: Mm-hmm.
2: Nakakaroon pa rin ng internal problems or people trying to stop your progress.
3: Correct.
2: Or kini-question yung mga ano mo, yung mga decisions mo.
3: Right. Yeah. And it happens in any big organization. Probably some people does not really mean harm, pero they are also protecting their own interests dun sa department nila. So, siguro what we can learn from both Joseph and Nehemiah, yung kay Joseph, betrayal to prison, right? Mas matagalang epekto to kasi matagal siyang nagstay sa prison. So, na-stop yung progress niya, yung meaning, yung path where he is leading and where God wanted him to be. But that did not stop the Lord from blessing him, diba? Later on, we'll talk about that. And then si Nehemiah naman faced opposition. And that's what Brother Dennis was telling about na sa company natin, even if people know you have been identified as the person to do this great task in your office, there will be opposition.
2: Yeah,
3: and so how will you respond to that? Siguro thing to remember there is we cannot overcome our challenges by our own strength, by our own might, our own wisdom. We can overcome all those challenges with faith and perseverance. So saan nang gagaling yung faith natin? The faith comes, of course, by staying in the presence of the Lord. Sabi rito sa Genesis 39, "And the Lord was with Joseph." Diba? So that's why he was successful. Even in prison, God promoted him. So the situation that probably that we are in, whether it's a project, it's a task that we need to accomplish, smooth sailing is not a guarantee.
2: Yes.
3: But in the times that when you are facing challenges while accomplishing the task that God has given you, the human task that was assigned to you, stay in the presence of the Lord, because that is the only way that wherein you can build your faith. So don't give up on your prayers, your daily devotion.
2: Yes.
3: Seek His presence, and God will be providing the guidance that you need. And even practical application, the Word of God is the real source of everything, right?
2: You know, ang ganda nitong portion na to when you say about faith and perseverance. When you're given a task or you're promoted, your boss has trusted you. It's not actually coming from them. Yeah, nakita ka ng tao. But it's actually God promoting you. Promoting your faithfulness at work, the reward is bibigyan ka ng more tasks, more work. And sometimes, or most of the times, expect opposition. Why? Because we have an enemy who's trying to destroy kung ano yung blessing na binibigay sa atin ni Lord. And what do? We persevere. We stand on our faith. We don't go, Lord, bakit mo ako binigyan ng task? Yung pala, aawayin lang ako ng mga tao. They say this and they say that. You don't see Nehemiah whining and complaining or going to the back to the king at nagsusumbong sa king. But he laid all out to God.
3: Yeah. Verse 9, but we prayed to our God and guarded the city and night to protect ourselves. So two practical things, prayer, right?
2: Yes.
3: So yung sinasabi ni Brother Dennis, and then they guarded the city. They still need to do the task. They persevered in doing the task.
2: Mm.
3: So the opposition did not stop them. Sabi nga rito is, obstacles will arise.
2: Yes.
3: But faith and perseverance lead to victory. So in building faith, stay in the presence, keep on praying. So call to action.
2: Yeah.
3: Stay committed despite obstacles and setbacks. Adjust strategies as needed. Yun yung practical natin. Then application natin, three practical things. Expect setbacks, but stay adaptable and resilient. So instead of Brother Dennis mentioned the word whining, as going to the boss and making sumbong, complain, adaptable, adjust to the situation and stay resilient. Seek God's wisdom and guidance in difficult moments. Probably this should be the first one. Setback, then go to God and ask for His help, right? Then surround yourself with people who encourages you and support you. This will not be the time to go and look for worldly wisdom. You cannot find solution there. But stay with friends, godly friends, who will continue to share with you the Word of God and encourage you to be persevering. Ayan. So that's principle number 5. What's principle number 6,
2: yes,
3: Brother Dennis?
2: Number 6 na. So, consistency and discipline in execution. Ako, importante ito, the word discipline. And being consistent. Genesis 41, 48 to 49. During those years, Joseph gathered all the crops grown in Egypt and stored the grain from the surrounding fields in the city. He piled up huge amounts of grain like sand on the seashore. Finally, he stopped keeping records because there's too much to measure. Now, in the story of Nehemiah 6:15 to 16, so on October 2, the wall was finished just 52 days after we had begun. When our enemies and the surrounding nations heard about it, they were frightened and humiliated. They realized that this work has been done with the help of God. In these stories, makikita natin yung success in their task na ginawa. Imagine, Joseph was able to gather so much, so plenty. Eventually, they stopped keeping records. There's no need to track anymore kasi they were already reached the target and more than that. And then Nehemiah was able to accomplish in building the wall in just 52 days. So yung kita natin na God's hand is at work in both situations. Now, what builds success? Success doesn't come when you just prayed about it and sleep and then kinabukasan may successful ka na. Doesn't happen that way. Success is built on daily habits, discipline, and being consistent.
3: Amen to that, Brother Dennis. Mm-hmm. So, progressive talaga yung ating dapat maging attitude, diba? Like, if you're given a task, stay focused on the goal. Do not be distracted mm-hmm. with other things. So sometimes, kasi so many things are happening all at the same time. But if you are consistent with doing what you're supposed to do, sabi nga kanina is that that is the only way that we are able to become successful. So, call to action for everyone who's listening to us. Small daily steps lead to long-term success. So sometimes, kasi ang thinking kagad natin, dream big, do big. If diba?
2: Galing kay God yung vision.
3: Yes, and how to get there. So we have a God who's a God of progress. And some application of it is, kunyari, diba, sabi, he who gathers little by little, diba? Yeah. Yan. So yun, ganun din po tayo sa mga activities natin. So making sure, as long as you're consistently doing it and you are disciplined in implementing it. So some practical application, number one, develop systems and routines that ensure steady progress. Okay. So for example, in our office, so we have this daily task that we need to do. For example, the goal is to be able to do an audit of 7% of the transaction in the office. So how do we get to that 7% at the end of the month? So what I would normally ask my direct report is, hey, divide that 7%. How many should you be doing on a daily basis, on a weekly basis? So there's already a way that we have put in place to measure to, for us to be able to achieve that 7%. So siguro yun yung sinasabi nating system and routine. So every day they set aside time to be able to accomplish the goal of completing that target. Second is stay focused on long-term goals, avoiding distraction. So, tawag natin dito, ano ba yung North Star mo? Ano ba yung target mo? Mm-mm. The target remains the same, even if it will take you, like, for Joseph, 14 years, right? Pero sabi niya, manage food storage consistently for 14 years. So, during the famine, they didn't experience any. They had enough to be able to sell to everyone. And that led them to their prosperity, di ba? So, that is the same for us. And then the third is celebrate small wins to maintain momentum. Recognize people. It doesn't have to be grand. A pat on the back, a certificate of consistency. These are some practical things that you can do. Yeah, and so we have covered, again, two particular principles, the fifth and the sixth one. So the fifth is overcoming challenges with faith and perseverance. Six is consistency and discipline in execution. We will pause for a short break and we come back. We will cover the seventh and the last principle. We will be right back after this break.
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2: Welcome back. You are still listening to The Masters Executives. So we are still in the topic of goal implementation. And we are so enjoying this, Brother Dennis.
3: Very much.
2: Yeah, so we have already given 6 principles so far. And the last 2 is about overcoming challenges with faith and perseverance. And then principle number 6 is about consistency and discipline. Now we will move on to the most, I think, important, one of the very critical principle that we all have to keep in our mind.
3: Principle number 7, keeping God at the center of execution. Our verse comes from Genesis 41:16. Says here that it is beyond my power to do this, Joseph replied, but God can tell you what it means and set you at ease. Nehemiah 1:4-5. When I heard this, I sat down and wept. In fact, for days I mourned, fasted, and prayed to God of heaven. Then I said, O Lord God of heaven, the great and awesome God, who keeps his covenant of unfailing love with those who love him and obey his commands. Nehemiah 4:9. But when he prayed to our God and guarded the city day and night to protect. Nehemiah 6:14. Remember, O God, all the evil things that Tobiah and Sambalat has done. And remember Nodiah, the prophet, and all the prophets like her who have tried to intimidate me. So we see here very clearly when Joseph was talking to the Pharaoh and Pharaoh said, can you interpret my dreams? Joseph replied that he can't. But with God, he can tell you what it means. So Joseph directed the focus on God. Nehemiah, going from the beginning, he has this burden in his heart and he started to pray. He wept, he mourned, he fasted and prayed to God. When he went to the king and presented his plans, he prayed. And during the time that the walls are being built, he was praying and focusing on God. And then when there's this opposition who's trying to undermine him, who's trying to stop the progress, who's doing everything they can to stop building the walls and the project of Nehemiah, he asked God, he said to God, remember, O God, the evil things. And he's saying that, Lord, I give them to you. You take care of them. So it's just saying here that principle number 7 is about focusing to God. We are given a task, we're given a project. Things might not go well somewhere during the project, in the middle of the project. We keep on seeking God. Joseph acknowledged that his wisdom and success came from God. He didn't took the credit for himself. Sometimes we go in front of our managers and during a meeting or in front of your president or your GM, and then all of a sudden an idea comes from you that will help the company. They say, oh, I'm so good. You don't take the credit. When something like that happens, you give credit to God.
2: Yeah, I agree with you, Brother Dennis. Mm-hmm. So when facing big things, when you are asked to do great things or big things, a project in the office, and I'm sure at a certain point, each one of you have been assigned or given a task. So how can we say that we keep God at the center of execution? So Brother Dennis has clearly emphasized it is through prayer, involving God in every step of the way. So acknowledging, and of course, sometimes may weakness ka dyan, lalo na kapag painful talaga. So I recall in one of my project that it was really challenging. There's up and down. So during that time that I was really not as encouraged while doing and executing the project, I always find myself just down on my knees and reaching out to God. Kasi talagang, Lord, pinagpe-pray mo yung mga taong nag-o-oppose sa'yo, na tipong, please Lord, give me favor dito sa mga leaders na to na parang hindi nag-a-approve and they don't want to provide options for me. Touch their heart, Lord. Help me. Give me favor from them. Talagang in every important decision, even choosing the right people, Lord, give me eyes to see. Sino po ba dito sa meron kaming 20 tao dito that we think is capable to do the job? But who will be the right person to do the job? So that is what we mean by keeping God at the center of execution. Praying, and every step of the way, we come to God and we ask for His guidance. Sabi nga rito, Isaiah 65:24, sabi, before they call, I will answer. While they are still speaking, I will hear. So that's some verses that God really hears and answers our prayer. So sabi sa 1 John 5:14 to 15, this is the confidence we have in approaching God, that if we ask anything according to His will, He hears us. And if we know that He hears us, whatever we ask, we know that we have what we ask of Him. Mm-hmm. So God listens to us. So not just about our needs na personal, even in projects, even in big tasks, God is the God who planted you in that workplace where you are in. So definitely, since God planted you there, He will make you successful. How can He make you successful? By giving you all these opportunities. So every step, we ask God.
3: I guess, ang important dyan is you remove your pride, be humble, and acknowledge God.
2: Mm-hmm.
3: Kasi once you let pride steps in, I did it because ganito, I was able. Yung mga I, that's the start of the troubles will come in. But when you present everything to the Lord, then tignan nyo lang, even though it seems difficult, everything will be well. So, sabi nga, execution, lesson here is the execution without God's guidance leads to frustration. No? In Matthew 6:33 says, but seek ye first the kingdom of God and His righteousness, and all these things will be added to you. So again, the call to action, pray for wisdom, pray for strength, and pray for favor in during the execution. Ang laking impact talaga ng prayer. So, pray before, during, and after execution. We have a God, and all we have to do is ask for wisdom. You don't have to second guess. Hey, just pray and be confident that no, when you ask God for wisdom, He will give it to you. And of course, trust God to provide the right resources, people, and opportunities. Everything here that we have discussed, so important. Kung papansin ninyo, if you're listening, all of this success that we have received, it wouldn't have happened not for God. We always acknowledge God, and we know that God is doing this out of love, out of His grace, out of His mercy. We have a God that is so loving and kind that He gave His Son for us. We need to recognize who God is. But before we do that, we need also to recognize that we are all sinners before Him. We need to know that according to Romans 3:23, for all have sinned and fall short the glory of God. We fall short because of what happened during the time of Adam and Eve when we were separated from God because of sin. God wants to resolve that issue, and God made a plan, and God executed a plan through His Son, Jesus Christ. By His sacrifice at the cross, by His giving His life, shedding of His blood for the salvation of all, it is made possible for us to come before Him and receive salvation. Otherwise, the consequences of our sin is death, meaning separation from God. God wants us to return to Him. That's what repentance means. Repentance means that you return to God. It's like a parent, a father who's asking, come back to me, my child, because you're so lost. I want you to return to me. That's what repentance means. You turn away from sin. You turn away from the life that you're living right now. The decisions that you're making that's not in the will of God, and you return to Him, acknowledging Him, making Him your Lord and Savior. This is how we should respond. You confess with your mouth that Jesus is Lord and believe in your heart that God raised Him from the dead, you will be saved. For with the heart one believes and is justified, and with his mouth one confess and save. If you're this person and you want the assurance of salvation, you want the assurance of heaven, you want the assurance of having a relationship with God, asking you right now if you want to make that decision, I want to repent. I want to return to God. I want to return to God who loves me. If you're this person, I will ask you to pray with me. I will lead you in a prayer, but this prayer means nothing if it's not meant from your heart. If you do not making this decision, you need to make this decision of following God. And if you're right now has made this decision, I will lead you in prayer. Follow me in this prayer. Heavenly Father, I come before you a sinner, acknowledging my mistakes, acknowledging I have done wrong. And I believe, Lord God, you sent your Son Jesus, who died on the cross for the forgiveness of my sins. I repent of my ways and I want to return to you. I believe Jesus has shed his blood for the forgiveness of my sins. And I believe that he rose again on the third day. Father, come before you right now, asking for your mercy and your love. Write my name in the book of life, because from this day forth, I acknowledge you as my Lord and Savior. Jesus is now my Lord and Savior, and I will follow your ways. This I pray in Jesus' name.
2: Amen. Amen. Yan. So if you have prayed that prayer and really followed while you're listening to us, you have to start building that relationship with God, because that's the only way you can really experience Him. So how do you do that? Just pray every day. It doesn't have to be memorized. Whatever it is in your heart, just lay it down to God. You have to read your Bible. So when you read your Bible, you can start with the Gospel. You have your Matthew, Luke, John, so that you get to know Jesus and how He loves you, how good He is. And then, of course, to continue with your journey, you have to be in God's house every week. So if you don't have a church right now, and if there's none near your place, just remember it will be God who will be planting you in a church. You are welcome to join us here in Cathedral of Praise. So you can just check our website for the different locations. It's cathedralofpraisemanila.com.ph. We rejoice with you. So that's it for our Masters and Executive program this afternoon. So we hope that you have learned from our lesson on how you can effectively implement your goals. Let's just close in prayer. Heavenly Father, we thank you, Lord God, for this opportunity that you have given us, Lord, to learn practical things and at the same time learning it from your word, God, on how we can be successful in implementing the goals that you have set forth in our hearts, O Lord God. I pray for each and every person, O Lord God, that's listening to us, that you will continuously bless them, give them wisdom and understanding, O Lord God, so that they will know what to do in whatever situation that they will be facing as they implement and execute the goals that you have given them. We thank you, Lord God, for we know that you are the God who is the source of our wisdom, and you are the God who can direct our path, O Lord God, so that we can accomplish greater things, O Lord God, for the sake of your great name. We thank you, Lord God, for your goodness. In Jesus' mighty name, amen.
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2: This is Praise Moments. I'm Sister Bev. Today, we're looking at Psalm 31, verse 5, which talks about the God of truth. David is calling God the God of truth. A companion verse for this verse in Psalm 31, verse 5 is Revelation 3:14, in which it says, "These are the words of the Amen, the faithful and true witness, the ruler of God's creation." The Amen, the truth, the faithful one, God, the Amen. You know, people go through life arguing with God. Have you ever met somebody or have you ever argued with God? As though, right? As though God could be wrong. As though God could just say, "Oops, I guess I made a mistake about that one." You know, why do you ever argue with anybody? Why do you argue with people? Well, maybe because you're just feeling grumpy and you just want to argue with people, but maybe you think you're right and they're wrong. So why would you ever argue with God? Is it because you think you're right and he's wrong? Or do you honestly think that God did wrong to you? Oh, no, no, no, no, no. He is the Amen. He's the one who puts the exclamation point on the promises of God in your life. He's the final word. If your life isn't lining up with the word of God, you need to find out why and then align yourself to his word. Live righteously. Fill yourself with his word. He is the Amen. He is the final word. So get into every promise and believe it. Every promise he has ever made. Just think of that. Everything he's ever promised. He is the Amen. Don't argue with him. Just believe him.
3: 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Hey, this is Mikey
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I'm your host, Brother Eric Kalugdan. In this show, we uncover timeless business wisdom from the Bible to guide us in building prosperous and purpose-driven lives. Today, we move forward with renewed hope and determination. With faith as our foundation, we embrace opportunities and face challenges with confidence, knowing that divine wisdom lights our path to success. Join us on this journey of inspiration and empowerment, confident that we will rise together stronger than before. Welcome back, dear friends, to our weekly guide where the Word of God meets the world of work and business. Today, we're diving into a very timely and important topic, especially for those of us who sell, buy, or even just browse online. Let's admit it, the internet has become almost a daily companion in our lives. From searching for school supplies, food, clothes, appliances, to selling our own products, the online world has become a huge part of our way of life. Parang part na siya ng hierarchy of basic needs aside from food, shelter, and clothing, Wi-Fi yung susunod na needs. But did you know, my friends, that there's a new law in the Philippines that directly affects how we interact online? This is called the Internet Transactions Act of 2023, or Republic Act Number 11967. This isn't just for big corporations. It's for every single one of us. For dad who sells goods on Facebook Marketplace, for mom who orders groceries online, for the youth who browses Shopee or Lazada, and even for those doing live selling on TikTok. Over the next hour, we will understand what this law means for us as buyers and sellers. And most importantly, we will discuss how God's Word guides us to be responsible, honest, and loving towards others in this digital world. We'll read in Matthew chapter 7, verse 12, Jesus gave us a golden rule that applies to all aspects of life, including our online transactions. It says, "So whatever you wish that others would do to you, do also to them." That's Matthew 7:12, English Standard Version. That simply means, treat others the way you want to be treated. If you want a seller to be honest with you, then be honest with your customer. If you don't want to be scammed, don't scam anyone either. Let's carry this principle as we unravel the details of this new law. So first, let's discuss why this law was needed. It was actually a call for fairness. It's no secret to us how online shopping has exploded in recent years. It's as if in an instant, every Filipino became an online shopper or online seller. If before we had to queue at the mall or go to the market, now we just tap on Shopee, Lazada, TikTok Shop, or Facebook Marketplace, you have goods to sell or an order coming your way. What a great convenience, isn't it? But along this growth came an increase in problems. We've heard various stories. Some paid, but the item never arrived. Or the item ordered was different from what was delivered. Maybe rocks inside the box or a fake product. Merong nangyaring gano'n. Nag-order sila ng laptop, dumating, laptop box. Pero nung binuksan yung box, puro bato pala yung laman. No? Kasing bigat ng laptop. Also, there are instances where the seller suddenly disappeared after receiving payment. Or misleading advertisements that deceive people. Many have been hurt and defrauded in these situations. That's why the Internet Transactions Act was enacted to protect consumers, ensure sellers are accountable, and promote fairness and honesty in the online marketplace. This is not meant to hinder online business, but to make it safer and more trustworthy. Friends, being fair in business has long been taught in the Bible. This is not a new concept. In the Old Testament, in the book of Proverbs, it is clearly stated, "The Lord detests dishonest scales, but accurate weights find favor with him." You'll see that in Proverbs chapter 11, verse 1, New International Version. So what does dishonest scales mean? It refers to using deception in weighing or measuring products back then to cheat the buyer.
Today, in modern times, dishonest scales can mean a false product description online, fake reviews, or failing to deliver on a promise. The Lord cares about fair transactions, even online. 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Now, who the law covers and what it means for you? Now, who exactly is covered by this law? It's important to know this so we understand our responsibilities and rights. This law covers almost all business transactions where a Filipino is involved or where the Philippine market is utilized. This includes, number one, online marketplaces. 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Whether your business is small or large, if you sell products or services online, even if you just sell clothes, food, or gadgets via Facebook Live, you are covered by this law. Even if the seller is in another country but sells to Filipinos, they are also included. Number three, digital platforms. This is a broader category that includes social media platforms where transactions occur. And lastly, us and our families as online consumers. Of course, the buyers, consumers like us, are also covered. We have rights and we also have responsibilities. Now, there are some clarifications. This law does not cover, quote unquote, casual or personal transactions. For example, if you're just selling old items from your home on Facebook Marketplace like a garage sale, or if you're just giving gifts through online means, you are not covered. But if what you're doing is a business, even if it started as a hobby but became a source of income, then yes, you are covered by RA 11967. Every work we do, especially in our livelihood, should bring honor to God. In Colossians chapter 3, verse 23, it says, "Whatever you do, work heartily as for the Lord and not for men." Again, that's Colossians 3:23, English Standard Version. This means we don't just work to earn money or for other people, but for the Lord. Therefore, we must be honest, diligent, and have integrity in our online business because God Himself is our ultimate audience and employer. Next, what online sellers need to do? 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

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Avoid misleading ads or untrue pictures. 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No fake products. Whatever you advertise, that's what should arrive to the customer. If there's a warranty, it must be honored. If there's a specific size, it must be accurate. The item received should not be a prank or an item that doesn't closely match expectations. Number four, establish a proper system for refunds or complaints. Hindi maiwasan yon. Problems are inevitable. So you need a clear process for how money can be refunded, items replaced, or how customers can process complaints. It should be easily accessible and responsive. And lastly, protect the personal information of the buyer. All information provided by the customer, their name, address, contact number, dapat itago ng maayos at hindi ibabahagi sa iba nang walang pahintulot. This is also in compliance with the Data Privacy Act. That, my friends, is true accountability. And as Christians, God calls us to be faithful stewards of all that He has entrusted to us, including our businesses. In 1 Corinthians chapter 4, verse 2, it says, "It is required of stewards that they be found faithful." Again, 1 Corinthians 4, 2, English Standard Version. Each of us who owns a business is a steward of the resources and talents God has given us. Being a faithful steward means doing what is right, being transparent, and giving justice in all our dealings. When we are faithful in small things, we become worthy of greater blessings. Now, what online buyers need to know? We need to have, as well, responsible consumption. Now, let's talk about our side as consumers. This law doesn't just cover the obligations of sellers. We also have responsibilities as online consumers. Just as sellers are called to accountability, we are called to responsible consumption. So here are some important things we should remember as online buyers. 1. Do not cancel orders indiscriminately unless permitted. Once an order is confirmed and paid for, or if the item is perishable and already with the delivery service, it's difficult to cancel. Unjustified cancellation causes inconvenience and harm to the seller's business. Let's consider the seller's effort and cost in preparing the order. There are exceptions, of course, such as if cancellation incurs a fee or if there's a prior agreement. Secondly, be smart and observant. Suriin kung sino ang binibilhan. 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Tingnan ang ratings ng seller at suriin ang impormasyon ng produkto. Huwag po tayong padalos-dalos. Maraming impormasyon na dapat nating gamitin. Practice ordinary diligence, as the law states, meaning the care exercised by an ordinary, intelligent person. And lastly, know your right to a refund or replacement if the item is defective or misrepresented. If the item is defective, lost, or doesn't match the description, you have the right to request a repair, replacement, or refund. Just make sure you have evidence. A video while opening the package, yung nauso ngayon, unboxing. So take a video every time you receive an item, take a video while you unbox it or open the item. And follow the complaint process with the seller or the platform. In short, we are not just entitled customers. We are also called to act with integrity.
not only in selling, but also in buying. A righteous heart is essential. In Philippians chapter 2, verse 4, it says, "Let each of you look not only to his own interests,

0: risks, but also to the interests of others. It's not just our own welfare that we should consider. As online buyers, we should also consider the welfare of sellers, especially small businesses. Being reasonable in our expectations and decisions reflects our love for our neighbors. Wow, daming learnings. But we need to take a short break, so don't go
1: Are you from
0: anywhere.
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2: #remain in Christ.

0: 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And announcement, we'll be having our Celebrate Jesus Crusade in Lawag. Wow, exciting. This will be on July 8 and 9 at 5:30 p.m. JP Rizal Street, Lawag City, in front of the Ilocos Norte Provincial Capital. So again, thank you for tuning in to Business by the Book Radio Hour. So let's continue. Let's summarize what we have discussed so far. So we're discussing about the Internet Transactions Act, which was enacted last June 20 this year, 2025. Now, we have discussed why it was established. It's because of mga scenarios na you paid online but the item never arrived, or yung item ordered was different from what was delivered. Instead na laptop yung natanggap mo, puro bato pala yung laman ng laptop box. Or yung seller suddenly disappeared after receiving your payment. Also, mga misleading advertisements that deceive people. Iba yung nakita mo online sa kanilang shop or yung pictures description. Iba yung item na nabigay sa'yo. Mas payat, mas magaan, or madaling masira, no, or ibang kulay. Yan yung reason kung bakit binuo at in-enact itong Internet Transactions Act. Now, sino yung maapektuhan ito or sino yung affected? 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So ano yung mga kailangan gawin ngayon ng mga sellers? Number one is register sa DTI, so hindi na pwedeng under the radar yung ating mga businesses. And actually, yung isa ring maganda sa pag-register sa DTI is kapag lumabas na yung kanilang database ng mga businesses, kasama ka rin dun, no? So, mapopromote din yung iyong business. And actually, DTI registration builds trust as well sa mga consumers, sa mga customers. And when you get the trust of the customer, you get more customers and more sales. So, that's actually a good thing to do. Also, be clear and truthful in all the information that you post online. So, yung specs ng product or services, ano yung mga inclusions and so on, dapat accurate, and yun talaga yung pinoprovide nyo or binibenta nyo. And of course, deliver what you have promised. 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Yung mga bumili ng same item na gusto mong bilhin, ilang stars ba yung rating nila, may feedback ba sila, and so on. So, di-review po natin yan. And also, know your right to refund, no, or replace an item kapag hindi yun yung item na in-order mo or defective yung item. Dapat alam mo kung ano yung mga refund policies nila and so on. Okay, so let's continue. So, at this point, we will now be discussing about the government's enforcement and penalties. How justice is served. To ensure the enforcement of this law, the Internet Transactions Act created the E-Commerce Bureau under the Department of Trade and Industry, or DTI. This is the government agency with the teeth to implement RA 11967. The E-Commerce Bureau has broad powers. One is investigate complaints. If you have a complaint against an online seller or platform, you can file it with the E-Commerce Bureau for investigation. Secondly, block scammers. The DTI has the power to issue takedown orders. This means if they find an online listing selling an illegal, dangerous, or deceptive product or service, they can order that listing to be removed. Number three, they can also issue takedown or compliance orders. Besides removing listings, they can also issue compliance orders to businesses to rectify their practices and comply with the law. Number four, impose fines on violators. Sellers and platforms who violate the law may be subject to administrative fines ranging from 5,000 pesos up to 1 million pesos, depending on the severity of the violation and the value involved. These are substantial fines, showing the government is serious about enforcing this law. And lastly, blacklist businesses. They can also blacklist online businesses that continuously violate the law or fail to comply with DTI orders. Being blacklisted is a significant blow to a business reputation. The E-Commerce Bureau will also establish an online business database so that everyone knows who the registered online businesses are and can easily contact them. They are also developing a Philippine e-commerce trustmark, like a seal of approval, for online businesses that comply with the law and are trustworthy. All of this reminds us that justice matters to God, especially when the weak or trusting are taken advantage of. In Proverbs chapter 31, verse 9, it says, "Speak up and judge fairly. Defend the rights of the poor and needy." That's Proverbs 31:9, New International Version. This law is a way for government to speak up and judge fairly for online consumers, especially those who become victims. As citizens, let us support the implementation of this law. And let's continue to be part of the solution in building a safer, more trustworthy online environment. So, in closing, the Internet Transactions Act is not just a legal matter. It's also a spiritual one. As Christians, We are called to be salt and light in all areas of our lives, and that includes the online marketplace. Whether we're selling or buying, God sees our hearts, our intentions, and our actions. Let us choose honesty over greed, accountability over shortcuts. Let us be a blessing, not a burden, in this digital world. Every interaction online, every transaction is an opportunity to reflect God's character. When we conduct ourselves with integrity, we not only comply with the law, but we also bring glory to His name and become a living testimony to His principles. The integrity of our digital dealings can speak volumes about our faith. Let's remember that even in the vastness of the internet, our Lord is watching and our witness matters. In Proverbs chapter 11, verse 3, it reminds us of this vital truth. The integrity of the upright guides them, but the unfaithful are destroyed by their duplicity. Again, that's Proverbs 11:3, New International Version. May our integrity, both online and offline, always be our guide. Let's strive to be the upright ones in the digital space. Let's pray. Lord, we come before you, acknowledging you as the Lord of all, even of our internet transactions. 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Thank you for joining us today on Business by the Book. 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

0: Good day, everyone. You are still listening to our program, Business by the Book, where we learn business principles from the Bible. Sister Jinky here, together with my co-host, Sister Tin. And on this segment, we will be hearing more of business principles from the Word of God. So stay tuned in as we study the Word of God. All right, so we thought about the attitudes, no, we must possess as we look at the days ahead.
1: Mm-hmm.
0: And we were talking about times of distinction. Ito yung pinaka-isa sa mga favorite natin.
1: Highlight,
0: no?
1: Na
0: the transfer of the wealth of,
1: yes,
0: the wicked to the righteous and the true source of our prosperity. So let us go deeper, no, in our study about this topic. Number one, we must strengthen our faith in light of the coming days. Let's read from Jeremiah 17:5-8.
1: This is what the Lord says. Cursed is the one who trusts in man, who draws his strength from mere flesh, and whose heart turns away from the Lord. That person will be like a bush in the wasteland. They will not see prosperity when it comes. They will dwell in the parched places in the desert, in a salt land where no one lives. But blessed is the one who trusts in the Lord, whose confidence is in him. They will be like a tree planted by the water that sends out its roots by the stream. It does not fear when heat comes. Its leaves are always green. It has no worries in a year of drought and never fails to bear fruit.
0: All right. So what is the difference between the two types of men mentioned in this passage?
1: So yun nga, there are two types, no? The one who trusts in the Lord and the one who trusts in human abilities.
0: Ayan. So in that passage, makikita natin, no? When we run our business, would you run according to human understanding?
1: Siyempre hindi, because man has always limitations.
0: Mm-hmm.
1: But with God, there is no limitation.
0: Yes. And in the same passage, what will happen to a man who trusts in himself rather than trusting God?
1: He will not prosper.
0: Sad, no?
1: Mm-mm.
0: It will definitely happen. We will never expect any prosperity if we keep putting our trust in man. In Jeremiah 17:8, again, from this verse, what happens to a man who trusts in God?
1: If you trust in God, you will not be afraid even in times of famine and drought.
0: Mm-hmm.
1: You will not be worried about even in difficult times.
0: Right.
1: And you will never fail to prosper and bear fruit. That's according to Jeremiah 17:8.
0: Ayan. So why is trusting in God important? Why should we not trust in human ability or in our own strength?
1: Human ability has limitation. But with God, He is the author of our life.
0: Mm-hmm.
1: He knows our future. Alam mm-hmm. niya kung ano yung mga bagay na gagawin niya. And everything is good mm-hmm. when He planned for it.
0: Mm-hmm.
1: And trusting Him is the best way of doing things. Kasi alam niya na eh.
0: Yes.
1: Hindi siya nagkakamali. He will
0: mm-hmm.
1: never be wrong. He's always right.
0: Mm-hmm.
1: And He knows our future because He already planned our good future ahead. Yun yung reason kaya we have to really put our trust in God.
0: Amen. And speaking of trusting God, it requires that we build our faith.
1: Mm-mm.
0: And based on Romans 10:17,
1: consequently, faith comes from hearing the message, and the message is heard through the word about Christ.
0: Also in Joshua 1:8,
1: keep this book of the law always on your lips. Meditate on it day and night so that you may be careful to do everything written in it. Then you will be prosperous and successful.
0: So with that, how do we do this? Simply
1: digging into the Word.
0: Into the God's Word, yes. So, paulit-ulit nating minimension, no? These lessons are really reminding us the importance of reading the Word of God.
1: Yes.
0: So, babalikan natin yung ating daily devotion. So, sa ating mga entrepreneurs, sa ating mga nagra-run ng business, devotion is something that we should not neglect. When we do our daily devotions, when we attend our Go Group meetings, when we go to church services, we dig into God's Word. And we will be reminded of God's promises in light of the coming days.
1: So don't be distracted. Sometimes with all the problems that's going on in this world, family, business, everyday, nawawala yung focus natin eh. We easily get distracted na, saan kami kakain mamaya? O paano na kaya yung kailangan ko bukas?
0: Yes.
1: So we easily get distracted sometimes.
0: Correct.
1: We go back to what is our focus? What should be our focus?
0: So, as we look at these verses, no, babasahin natin to isa-isa, it will remind us of God's promises. Let's read from 2 Corinthians 9:11.
1: You will be enriched in every way so that you can be generous on every occasion.
0: Wow.
1: And through us, your generosity will result in thanksgiving to God. In 1 Chronicles 29:12, wealth and honor comes from you. You are the ruler of all things. In your hand are strength and power to exalt and give strength to all. 1 Timothy 6:17 to 18. Command those who are rich in this present world not to be arrogant nor to put their hope in wealth, which is so uncertain, but to put their hope in God, who richly provides us with everything for our enjoyment. Command them to do good, to be rich in good deeds, and to be generous and willing to share. Proverbs 10, verse 22, the blessing of the Lord brings wealth without painful toil for it. So you can see here, the promises of God, if we put our trust in Him, we have to know the promises of God in our life. We have to know para we can say, Lord, you promise, di ba? Sabi nga, di ba ni Pastor, free will. Dapat merong consent from you for Him to bless you.
0: Amen.
1: Is you ask, Lord, bless me.
0: Di
1: ba? Hindi yung one way lang. Of course, God wants to bless you. And these are the promises that He has in store for us to claim it, to be used in times of need, na makiklaim natin. But God wants our consent to do these things. Can you just imagine our faithful and gracious God, no? Na hihingin mo, I'm here, open. Just ask for it. I'm willing to give it to you. Can you see the heart of God here na, I am here. Come to me. Ask for it. Di ba?
0: Correct. So, nakakatawa no, na as we keep seeking God, as we keep investing our time to get to know more God, we will have all these promises revealed.
1: Amen.
0: And the more these promises are revealed, ito yung mga ilulook forward natin na magiging motivation natin for us to follow every step that God is giving us.
1: Yes.
0: Amen. So, sa ating pong mga nakikinig ngayon, probably you are facing a lot of experiences na you will really say these are really difficult times for you. You know what? These are just temporary. It will definitely come to an end and will end in praise.
1: Amen.
0: Diba? Everything will end in praise as we keep trusting the Lord. So do not stop seeking the Lord. Do not stop seeking our God. And finally, ang Bible, binigyan din tayo ng practical guidance in light of the days ahead, no? And as we go through these verses, we should live our lives as we look forward to our days ahead. And these verses is teaching us to live prudent lives. Probably, Sister Tin, we can go through these verses, Proverbs 27, verse 12.
1: So it says, the prudent see danger and take refuge, but the simple keep going and pay the penalty.
0: Genesis 26, 12 to 14.
1: Isaac planted crops in that land, and the same year reaped 100-fold, because the Lord blessed him. The man became rich, and his wealth continued to grow until he became very wealthy. He had so many flocks and herd and servants that the Philistine envied him.
0: Ephesians 4:28.
1: Everyone who has been stealing must steal no longer, but must work, doing something useful with their own hands, that they may have something to share with those in need.
0: Exodus 17:1-3.
1: Water from the rock. The whole Israelite community set out from the desert of Sin, traveling from place to place as the Lord commanded. They camped at Rephidim, but there was no water for the people to drink. So they quarreled with Moses and said, give us water to drink. Moses replied, Why do you quarrel with me? Why do you put the Lord to the test? But the people were thirsty for water there, and they grumbled against Moses. They said, why did you bring us out of Egypt to make us and our children and livestock die of thirst?
0: Amen. No? And also, we are being taught by the Bible to become investors rather than consumers.
1: So this is the time to save.
0: Yes. So it's time to save. Huwag tayong laging naghahabol ng mga cravings, no, ng ating mga sweet tooth. We should stop spending too much, but instead, we keep putting all of our resources into our investments because definitely they will return, no, rather than consume. We should not live dependent lives. Kaya dapat, meron tayong laging nadudukot rather than we keep putting our dependence, no, to other people or any member of the family. We have to overcome the blame mentality.
1: Do not blame our past. Yes,
0: our background
1: or situation in life na kaya yes. to nangyayari kasi ganito. No.
0: Right. And finally, we have to keep sowing seeds of faith.
1: Amen.
0: So, the more we sow, the more we expect for a return. The more we sow, the more we have something to expect.
1: Look forward for a great harvest.
0: Amen. So that ends our topic for today. Hope you learned a lot, and the Bible is teaching us these principles for us to apply into our lives. If you want to hear more of these business principles from the Bible, we invite you to attend one of our Go groups wherein we gather in each of our places. No, it could be in our office or in our house. And if you want to be part of this, just message us at COP Entrepreneurs Fellowship Facebook page so we can endorse you to the nearest Go group in your area. God bless everyone!

0: Blessings and favor. Good day, everyone. This is Pastora Beng Peralta, your EF advice. As always, we want to take this time to encourage everyone from the Word of God. We understand our sure and stable source of wisdom, source of great principles and ideas is no other than the Word of God. So this afternoon, let me just share with you one important thing about an aspect of anatomy of a true believer. So when you look at the scripture, you would see that God would mention feet, would mention parts of the body like eyes, like hands, referring to those parts of the body and telling us to just be careful on how we get involved using those parts of the body. Here, we want to look at our feet. God wants us to give careful thought to where we set our feet on. In Proverbs 4:26, give careful thought to the paths of your feet and be steadfast in all your ways. So the Bible teaches us to be very careful on what we set our feet on. Give careful thought to the path we take. Well, each one of us, every single day, we make choices. We make a choice of what time do we get up, what clothes are we going to wear, who are we going to meet that day. Basically, we plan out a week, we plan out our month. We have choices to make. And out of the choices that we make is also the path that we are to take. It's very careful to understand that path that we choose every day, every week, every month leads us to somewhere, to a destination. So God also promises to sustain us to the right path. Let's look at Psalm 116, verse 8. For you, Lord, have delivered me from death, my eyes from tears, my feet from stumbling. Even in Psalm 66 verse 9 tells us he has preserved our lives and kept our feet from sleeping. So as much as we desire to set our foot on the right path so that we're going to end in the right destination, God himself is very much involved to help us be sustained to the right path, which means he is very much involved to guide us not to the right path. More than we desire to stay at the right path, it is the Lord, it is our God who desires for us to walk on the right path. That means, brothers and sisters, his grace is sufficient for us to stay in him. His grace is sufficient every day. We're not just to rely on our own will, on our own effort, ability to stay righteous. It is the Lord who sustains us to stay on the right path. So also as the Lord, as our Heavenly Father sees to it, that we are reminded, we are guided, and we are delivered from wrong paths or from wrong decisions, we should make it our personal goal. Psalm 119, verse 101 tells us, I have kept my feet from every evil path so that I might obey your word. So the psalmist is saying here that he has kept my feet from every evil path. So brothers and sisters, we understand that there are certain situations in our life, decisions in our life, and even relationships in our life that will lead us to that evil path. As believers, as Christians, we have to make a decision. Those paths will only lead us to hurt, pains, and destruction. Those are evil paths. And we have to make a conscious effort to just walk away from that path of evil things because we want to obey his word. We understand when you say you want to obey his word, we understand that we trust him enough that his words, God's words for us, is the best for us. The desire to obey his word means we trust him that he is a good father. He will give what is right and what is best for us. Just to stay on the right path is to trust the Father that he holds in his hand our best interest. He holds in his hand the best for us, for our future. So we understand that as we make decisions in life, as things are presented to us, we choose to just stay what pleases the Lord and to stay on what would cause us to obey his word, because his words are life. His words are salvation for us as well. There are people, we have to also open our eyes and we have to fully understand. There are people that will lead us astray. Welcome to life. Psalm 140 verse 4, keep me safe, Lord, from the hands of the wicked. Protect me from the violent who devise ways to trip my feet. Sometimes we're kind of trusting, kind of naive, no? We understand also that naive of from evil things are wonderful. But also God wants us to be wise and fully understand. There are people around us who may be seeds of the devil who will also cause us to stumble so that we'll not walk on the right path or we get hurt. So we have to just realize that there will be people who will lead us astray, away from the principles of the Lord, away from the ways of God, away from our very core of honoring and pleasing God. So open your eyes, brothers and sisters, and also be conscious. Now be wise enough to understand there are people like that who would lead us astray. So we just have to constantly make it our goal to honor God and to please God in every decision that we make. As we set our plans for next year, set our plans for next month or next week, we understand the core of our plan would be to please the Lord. The core of our decision is the Word of God. We consult God, we seek the Word of God. Is this in alignment to the Word of God? Is this in alignment to the will of God for us? Is this in alignment to the plans of God for us? Because we understand when we stay on the plan, the will, the principles of God, that is the path that will lead us to success and sure prosperity. And even in Proverbs chapter 5 tells us that, "My son, pay attention to my wisdom. Turn your ear to my words of insight." Pay attention. Sometimes we're just so surrounded, especially right now that we are. Social media is really right in front of us, the influences from social media. We have to make a decision to every day pay attention to the wisdom from the Lord. Pay attention to the words of God. It says here in verse 2 that you may maintain discretion and your lips may preserve knowledge. Maintain discretion. This is the ability to choose right from wrong, to be able to perceive which is right and which is wrong. So God wants us to have that ability that we can avoid things that will bring hurt and pains to us and help us to choose things that are going to bring success, blessing, and quality life for us. And this is going to happen if we pay attention to the words of the Lord. So remember these people, not these people who will try to cause to entice us away from the Lord. These are the people who will lead us astray. So avoid their path. Okay? Don't even go near their path. Make a decision to stay on the path of the Lord. Thank you once again for tuning in. Now we have come to the part of our program wherein we just want to give everyone the opportunity to open their hearts and allow this time to just hear the invitation of the Lord and make a decision to just receive Him as your Lord and Savior. You know what? Jesus has come to give us light and to bring us into light. John 12 verse 46 tells us, "I have come into the world as light, so that no one who believes in me should stay in darkness." God doesn't want us to stay in darkness or to grope in darkness. Jesus, the King of Kings, has come to bring light to our present condition. You see, to live in darkness is not pleasant. You are in a constant state of fear, constant state of insecurities. Also, darkness robs you of the quality of life. And our Savior Jesus Christ has come to offer you light and to bring you out of darkness. Isn't that amazing? In John 8:12 tells us, when Jesus spoke again to the people, he said, "I am the light of the world. Whoever follows me will never walk in darkness, but will have the light of life." So, my friend, sin is darkness. And Jesus has come so that we can overcome sin. This day, as you are listening, this is an opportunity for you to no longer stay in darkness, to let Jesus, allow Jesus to help you get out of that darkness, out of the situation you are in brought about by sin in your life. He loves you so much. He became poor for us. He became sickness for us so that we might be saved, so that we can be rich and we can be whole. So my friend, today I encourage you to open your heart and just make a decision to receive our Savior Jesus Christ into your heart. Let Him be the Lord of your life. Make a decision to receive Jesus as your Lord and Savior. Let me lead you into a simple prayer of acceptance. Please follow me sincerely from your heart. Lord Jesus, I acknowledge that I am a sinner. I open my heart and I invite you to come into my heart. Be the Lord of my life. Please forgive me from all my sins. I recognize that I have sinned against you. I walked in rebellion against you. Today, I ask that you come into my life, be the Lord of my life, and be the Savior of my life. I believe you died on the cross and you rose again to give me new life. Please write my name in your book of life and lead me, Jesus, From this day on, I will follow you and I will worship you. Today, Jesus, I give you the right to lead me and guide me. This I pray in Jesus' name. Amen and amen. Let me pray for you, and let me also pray for all our beloved brothers and sisters right now, all our business people. Father, we thank you so much for this wonderful time that you have given me. Thank you so much. We know that we are approaching your throne of grace, and you have given us the confidence to approach your throne through your Son, Jesus. We know that we are accepted and we are loved. Today, I lift up to you all my brothers and sisters, even to those who have just made a decision to receive you as their Lord and Savior. Lord, thank you for the promise. Blessings of salvation. Lord, as your people, you promise that you will bless them with life and life more abundantly. You know, for some of our brothers and sisters who are struggling right now because of the current situation, Lord, we thank you that you can turn the situation around. And in the name of Jesus, we pray that you will just supernaturally extend your help to these people, God, to our brothers and sisters. We understand that your word tells us that you are the source of our help. You are the maker of heaven and earth. God, there's no limit to the blessing that you can give to your people. We also thank you for all the blessings of provisions, all the blessings of expansions. And Lord, we continue to pray that you will continue to bless the work of the hands of your people. Continue to bring growth into the work of their hands, into their businesses, into their career, God. We pray for godly wisdom, God. We pray for godly influences that you will bring to their life. We pray that you just cause, Lord God, your Holy Spirit, God, to bring life into all their branches, into all their projects, into all their transactions, into their staff, Lord. We pray and you bless them with honest, competent staff. We pray and you grant them favor from the suppliers, grant them favor from the customers. We pray for repeat orders, God, for your people. Thank you so much that you will crown this year with your bounty. We look forward to abundant, overflowing, Lord God, blessings for your people. Likewise, God, we pray for protection and covering, God, claiming the blessings of a tither, Lord, to be upon your people, that no harm shall come near them in their families. No harm shall come near their assets, their properties, God, their people as well. Thank you for the covering of the Holy Spirit that surrounds your people. Thank you so much, God, that we claim and we stand on the promise that you have for us. For we know that we serve and we worship as an amazing Father and a generous God. Thank you, God. You are so faithful to us. In the name of Jesus, we pray. Amen. Amen. And for those of you, you've made that prayer to accept Jesus as your Lord and Savior. Let us help you. We're here as your family in the Lord. You are truly brothers and sisters. In John 1:12 tells us, those who receive him and those who believe in his name, in Jesus' name, he gave the right to become children of God. So welcome to the family of God. Let us help you. Let us help you grow in the Lord and help you get connected to our brothers and sisters. We can study together the word of God and grow together. We just want to just help you. So all you need to do is just give us a call, leave a message, or get in touch with some of your friends here in COP. And let us all get connected and help us all grow in the Lord together. God bless you. And again, we look forward to another great opportunity with you next week as we have another time with you. God bless everyone.
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3: This is Praise Moment. I'm Sister Bev, and we're looking at Psalm 44, verse 6. It says, I do not trust in my bow. My sword does not bring me victory. Sometimes in Scripture, we have these I do nots, things that are going to go well for us if we do not. For example, in Psalm chapter 1, I do not sit in the counsel of the wicked, and so on. And we're blessed for those things that we do not do. Well, today in this scripture, we have another I do not. I do not trust in my bow. My sword does not bring me victory. So the psalmist is referring to his bow and his sword because those were the tools he needed daily in his tasks. What would be the equivalent tools that you need to be successful in your tasks? I'm sure that most of us do not use the bow and the sword in our everyday tasks unless we're a marksman or something like that. But what is it? What are the tools that you need in your everyday tasks? It might be computer skills, analytical skills, tools for physical labor like tile setting tools or bricklaying tools or whatever. What are the tools that you need? Do you need those tools? Yes, absolutely. Do you need to have skill in those tools? Yes, absolutely. There's nothing wrong with having the tools. There's nothing wrong with having the skill. The issue is trusting those tools or trusting those skills. We get that, right? Our trust must never be in those things our hands are doing, but our trust is always in the Lord alone, because it is always He alone who gives us the victory. In Psalm 44, verse 8, just two verses later, "In God we make our boast all day long, and we will praise your name forever." As we acknowledge God's hand in our lives, we put our trust rightfully in Him. And you know what? Others will take note, and they will come to trust in Him as well. This is our role as praisers, as we give back all the glory to Him.
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4: 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It is Pastora A. Now, I want to invite you guys to check out a wonderful program that we have on this Bible radio station, and that is called Are You For Real? Now, what do? We talk about questions, and we answer them from the Word of God. We talk about Christian music, and we review artists, and much, much more. Now, you need to be checking us out on Facebook, because we have a Facebook page that you need to like. Or you can comment at dzbr.ruforreal, and that's a number 4, okay? Are You For Real? Now, each day we are bringing you something different, but I promise you, it is always going to come from the Word of God. We're going to tackle things, we're going to tackle topics of life and things that you face, but we're going to get the answer from the Word of Life, which is the Word of God. Check us out, and let me ask you, are you for real?

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This is Pastor Joey Pagadora filling in for Pastor David Samra for today. It is such a privilege to be with you. Thank you for sharing your 60 minutes with us as we read the Word of God, pray to Him, and worship Him. Let's come to the Lord in prayer. Father, we thank You for this beautiful day, and we thank You, Lord, that we are in Your protection. We thank You, God, that as long as we love You, You are the God who delivers us. You're the God who will be with us in times of trouble. You're the God who answers us every time that we call to You. And today, Lord, that's what we do. We come to Your presence. We open our hearts. We just express our love to You and hold fast to You, O God. Bless our time together. In Jesus' name we pray. Amen. Let us start off today's reading in Psalm chapter 35, verses 19 to 28. Let not those rejoice over me who are wrongfully my foes, and let not those wink the eye who hate me without cause. For they do not speak peace, but against those who are quiet in the land. They devise words of deceit. They open wide their mouths against me, and they say, "Aha, aha, our eyes have seen it." You have seen, O Lord. Be not silent. O Lord, be not far from me. Awake and rouse yourself for my vindication, for my cause, my God and my Lord. Vindicate me, O Lord, my God, according to my righteousness, and let them not rejoice over me. Let them not say in their hearts, "Aha, our heart's desire." Let them not say, "We have swallowed him up." Let them be put to shame and disappointed altogether who rejoice at my calamity. Let them be clothed with shame and dishonor who magnify themselves against me. Let those who delight in my righteousness shout for joy and be glad and say evermore, "Great is the Lord who delights in the welfare of his servant." Then my tongue shall tell of your righteousness and your praise all day long. Brothers and sisters and friends, what do you do when you are in the middle of a great project and you are facing detractors, critics, or people who just oppose you and are happy that you would fail, even if what you are doing is right? Well, we just read it in the book of Psalm a while ago. Call to God. Why call to God? He knows how to handle these people. Why call to God? He also knows if you need to change certain things, if there are things that you need to tweak. Why call to God? Because your righteousness rests on Him. Call to God, my friends, my brothers, my sisters. Be on His side, and things will be all right. And you know what? He wants to be involved in your life. Good days, bad days. And even if you have detractors around you, call to God. As long as you are on His side, you're going to be fine. Call to the Lord. Let's come to the presence of God and worship Him.

Let's pick up our Old Testament reading in Numbers chapter 33 verse 1 to chapter 34 verse 29. These are the stages of the people of Israel when they went out of the land of Egypt by their companies under the leadership of Moses and Aaron. Moses wrote down their starting places, stage by stage, by command of the Lord, and these are the stages according to their starting places. They set out from Ramesses in the first month, and on the 15th day of the first month, on the day after the Passover, the people of Israel went out triumphantly in the sight of all the Egyptians, while the Egyptians were burying all their firstborn, whom the Lord had struck down among them. On their gods also the Lord executed judgments. So the people of Israel set out from Ramesses and camped at Succoth, and they set out from Succoth and camped at Etham, which is on the edge of the wilderness, and they set out from Etham and turned back to Pi Hahiroth, which is east of Baal Zephon, and they camped before Migdol. And they set out from before Hahiroth and passed through the midst of the sea into the wilderness, and they went a 3 days' journey in the wilderness of Etham and camped at Marah. And they set out from Marah and came to Elim. At Elim there were 12 springs of water and 70 palm trees, and they camped there. And they set out from Elim and camped by the Red Sea. And they set out from the Red Sea and camped in the wilderness of Sin. And they set out from the wilderness of Sin and camped at Dophkah. And they set out from Dophkah and camped at Alush. And they set out from Alush and camped at Rephidim, where there was no water for the people to drink. And they set out from Rephidim and camped in the wilderness of Sinai. And they set out from the wilderness of Sinai and camped at Kibroth Hataava. And they set out from Kibroth Hataava and camped at Hazeroth. And they set out from Hazeroth and camped at Rithma. And they set out from Rithma and camped at Rimon Peres. And they set out from Rimon Peres and camped at Libna. And they set out from Libna and camped at Risa. And they set out from Risa and camped at Kehelathath. And they set out from Kehelatha and camped at Mount Shepher. And they set out from Mount Shepher and camped at Harada. And they set out from Harada and camped at Makeloth. And they set out from Makeloth and camped at Tahath. And they set out from Tahath and camped at

Bear encamped in the wilderness of Zin, that is Kadesh. And they set out from Kadesh and camped at Mount Hor, on the edge of the land of Edom. And Aaron the priest went out Mount Hor at the command of the Lord and died there. And the 14th year, after the people of Israel had come out from the land of Egypt, on the first day of the 5th month, and Aaron was 123 years old when he died on Mount Hor. And the Canaanite, the king of Arad, who lived in the Negev in the land of Canaan, heard of the coming of the people of Israel. And they set out from Mount Hor and camped at Zalmona. And they set out from Zalmona and camped at Punon. And they set out from Punon and camped at Oboth. And they set out from Oboth and camped at Iye Abarim in the territory of Moab. And they set out from Iyim and camped at Dibon Gad. And they set out from Dibon Gad and camped at Almon Diblathaim. And they set out from Almon Diblathaim and camped in the mountains of Abarim before Nebo. And they set out from the mountains of Abarim and camped in the plains of Moab by the Jordan at Jericho. They camped by the Jordan from Beth Jeshimoth as far as Abel Shittim in the plains of Moab. And the Lord spoke to Moses in the plains of Moab by the Jordan at Jericho, saying, Speak to the people of Israel and say to them, When you pass over the Jordan into the land of Canaan, then you shall drive out all the inhabitants of the land from before you and destroy all their figured stones and destroy all their metal images and demolish all their high places. And you shall take possession of the land and settle in it. For I have given the land to you to possess it. You shall inherit the land by lot according to your clans. To a large tribe you shall give a large inheritance, and to a small tribe you shall give a small inheritance. Wherever the lot falls for anyone, that shall be his. According to the tribes of your fathers, you shall inherit. But if you do not drive out the inhabitants of the land from before you, then those of them whom you let remain shall be as barbs in your eyes and thorns in your sides, and they shall trouble you in the land where you dwell. And I will do to you as I thought to do to them. The Lord spoke to Moses, saying, Command the people of Israel and say to them, When you enter the land of Canaan, this is the land that shall fall to you for an inheritance, the land of Canaan as defined by its borders. Your south side shall be from the wilderness of Zin alongside Edom, and your southern border shall run from the end of the Salt Sea on the east, and your border shall turn south on the ascent of Akrabim and cross to Zin, and its limit shall be south of Kadesh Barnea. Then it shall go on to Hazar Adar and pass along Azmon, and the border shall turn from Azmon to the brook of Egypt, and its limit shall be at the sea. For the western border you shall have the great sea and its coast. This shall be your western border. This shall be your northern border. From the great sea you shall draw a line to Mount Hor. From Mount Hor you shall draw a line to Libo Hamath, and the limit of the border shall be at Zedad. Then the border shall extend to Ziphron, and its limit shall be at Hazar Enan. This shall be your northern border. You shall draw a line for your eastern border, from Hazar Enan to Shepham, and the border shall go down from Shepham to Ribla on the east side of Ain, and the border shall go down and reach to the shoulder of the sea of Chinnereth on the east, and the border shall go down to the Jordan, and its limit shall be at the Salt Sea. This shall be your land as defined by its borders all around. Moses commanded the people of Israel, saying, This is the land that you shall inherit by lot, which the Lord has commanded to give to the nine tribes and to the half tribe. For the tribe of the people of Reuben by fathers' houses and the tribe of the people of Gad by their fathers' houses have received their inheritance, and also the half-tribe of Manasseh. The two tribes and the half-tribe shall receive their inheritance beyond the Jordan east of Jericho toward the sunrise. The Lord spoke to Moses, saying, These are the names of the men who shall divide the land to you for inheritance, Eleazar the priest and Joshua the son of Nun. You shall take one chief from every tribe to divide the land for inheritance. These are the names of the men. Of the tribe of Judah, Caleb the son of Jephunneh. Of the tribe of the people of Simeon, Shemuel the son of Amihud. Of the tribe of Benjamin, Elidah the son of Kislon. Of the tribe of the people of Dan, a chief, Buki the son of Jogli. Of the people of Joseph, of the tribe of the people of Manasseh, a chief, Haniel the son of Ephod. And of the tribe of the people of Ephraim, a chief, Kemuel, the son of Shiptan. Of the tribe of the people of Zebulun, a chief, Elizaphan, the son of Parnak. Of the tribe of the people of Issachar, a chief, Paltiel, the son of Azan.
and of the tribe of the people of Asher,

there a chief, Ahihu the son of Shelomi, of the tribe of the people of Naphtali a chief, Pedahel the son of Ammihud. These are the men whom the Lord commanded to divide the inheritance for the people of Israel in the land of Canaan. One of the wonderful things about our Lord is that He gives generational blessings. Imagine that He promised Abraham that he was going to be so blessed. And true enough, the blessings extended to the next generations. Now, the following generations had to really take time and really needed to step out and claim the promises of God. But you see, the promises are still there. It was made available for them even long after Abraham has gone. In the same way, there are things that we are enjoying today that we have nothing to do with. But why are we experiencing it? Why are we enjoying it? Because someone in our family before us have sown these things. So what are we trying to say, brothers and sisters? Never tire of doing good. Now, it may not bring you harvest today, maybe not in your generation, but maybe for your children or for your grandchildren or for your great-grandchildren. They may be the ones who will receive the harvest. And what a great inheritance that would be for them. So keep doing good, my brothers and sisters. Keep doing good, my friends. Because when you do something for the Lord, it really is never in vain. Let's come to the presence of God and worship Him.

Let's pick up our New Testament reading in Luke chapter 4, verse 38 to chapter 5, verse 16. And he arose and left the synagogue and entered Simon's house. Now Simon's mother-in-law was ill with a high fever, and they appealed to him on her behalf. And he stood over her and rebuked the fever, and it left her. And immediately she rose and began to serve them. Now when the sun was setting, all those who had any who were sick with various diseases brought them to him. And he laid his hands on every one of them and healed them. And demons also came out of many, crying, "You are the Son of God." But he rebuked them and would not allow them to speak, because they knew that he was the Christ. And when it was day, he departed and went into a desolate place. And the people sought him and came to him, and would have kept him from leaving them. But he said to them, "I must preach the good news of the kingdom of God to other towns as well, for I was sent for this purpose." And he was preaching in the synagogues of Judea. On one occasion, while the crowd was pressing in on him to hear the word of God, he was standing by the lake of Gennesaret, and he saw two boats by the lake. But the fishermen had gone out of them and were washing their nets. Getting into one of the boats, which was Simon's, he asked him to put out a little from the land, and he sat down and taught the people from the boat. And when he had finished speaking, he said to Simon, "Put out into the deep and let down your nets for a catch." And Simon answered, "Master, we toiled all night and took nothing, but at your word I will let down the nets." And when they had done this, they enclosed a large number of fish, and their nets were breaking. They signaled to their partners in the other boat to come and help them, and they came and filled both the boats so that they began to sink. But when Simon Peter saw it, he fell down at Jesus' knees, saying, "Depart from me, for I am a sinful man, O Lord." For he and all who were with him were astonished at the catch of fish that they had taken. And so also were James and John, sons of Zebedee, who were partners with Simon. And Jesus said to Simon, "Do not be afraid. From now on, you will be catching men." And when they had brought their boats to land, they left everything and followed him. While he was in one of the cities, there came a man full of leprosy. And when he saw Jesus, he fell on his face and begged him, "Lord, if you will, you can make me clean." And Jesus stretched out his hand and touched him, saying, "I will, be clean." And immediately the leprosy left him, and he charged him to tell no one, but go show yourself to the priest and make an offering for your cleansing, as Moses commanded, for a proof to them. But now even more, the report about him went abroad, and great crowds gathered to hear him and to be healed of their infirmities. But he would withdraw to desolate places and pray. Do you know that Peter and the leper had something in common? Their encounter with Jesus that day brought an immediate change, and that change changed them for life. Peter, from that point on, was going to catch men, and the leper, from that point on, was healed. But there was a journey that they had to take. They had to obey. Peter had to obey Jesus when Jesus told him to put up a front to the deep, even though Peter already worked all day trying to catch fish and he never caught anything. He just needed to obey Jesus, and that act of obedience changed the rest of his life. In the same way, when we come to Jesus, sometimes he tells us to do something, and that act of obedience can bring the change and can bring the answer to the prayer that we are lifting up to him. And something can change from that point on. All we need to do is to come to him. We need to hear from him. We need to obey him. So my friends, brothers and sisters, coming to Jesus will never be a wasted moment. Just trust in him and obey him. Let's come to the presence of God and worship our wonderful Lord.

Every day, we'd like to spend some time reading from the book of Proverbs for wisdom and so that we will be dealing with our naivety. Thank God that His Word is a light to our feet and a lamp to our path. So for today, let's read Proverbs chapter 14, verse 26 to 30. In the fear of the Lord, one has strong confidence and his children will have a refuge. The fear of the Lord is a fountain of life, that one may turn away from the snares of death. In a multitude of people is the glory of a king, but without people, a prince is ruined. Whoever is slow to anger has great understanding, but he who has a hasty temper exalts folly. A tranquil heart gives life to the flesh, but envy makes the bones rot. Brothers and sisters, let's understand this. The fear of God, the respect for God, turns a person away from the snares of death, from death traps. You see, in life, there are pitfalls. And once a person gets into those pitfalls, it will scar him for life and, worst of all, takes the life out of him. It can be drugs. It can be very bad relationships. It can be greed. But again, the fear of God, the respect for God, the attitude of recognizing that God knows better and that God is above you and me, it will save us a lot of pain. Keep that respect for God. Teach that to your children. You will do so well in life, and your children will do so well in their future as well. Let us learn to live with a respect for God. Let's come to the presence of the Lord and worship Him.

0: Father, we thank you so much, O Lord, for being so good in our lives and for the things that we have learned today. But right now, God, we lift up to you our brothers and sisters who are needing healing in their bodies. We pray for strength, Lord. We pray for touch coming from you to their bodies. We pray that you will restore them, Lord. We pray, Lord, that you strengthen your people and that no plague will come near their dwelling places. We pray for your angels to cover them. We pray for your hand to be upon them. And we thank you so much, Lord, for your faithfulness and bringing healing to the bodies of your children. In Jesus' name we pray. Amen. Thank you so much for joining us today. This is Pastor Joey Pagadora, filling in for Pastor David Samral for today's devotions. 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
9: the pastor of the Cathedral of Praise. In Hebrews chapter 10, the end of the first generation of the church, there are people that are already bored with church and bored with God. 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Christians, watching church on TV, watching church on YouTube is not assembling yourself together. On the Lord's Day, you need to be in God's house. I want to challenge you today, be in the house of God every single week.
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0: Hallelujah. Oh, yeah. Yes. Hallelujah. Woo! The Bible says there's a city made four square.
1: I'm Pastor Sumrall,
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Jeremiah 17 verse 7, "But blessed are those who trust in the Lord and have made the Lord their hope and confidence." 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Coming up next is There Is a Hope by Alicia Williamson Garcia.

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2: This is Praise Moments, and I'm Sister Bev, and we are going to look at Revelation chapter 4, verses 9 and 10. It says, "Whenever the living creatures give glory and honor and thanks to Him who sits on the throne and who lives forever and ever," verse 10, "the 24 elders fall down before Him who sit on the throne and worship Him who lives forever and ever." Well, we're going to look today at this idea of falling down before Him. Because, of course, we're reading the book of Revelation. This is heaven's worship. In heaven, worship never stops. It goes on and on. But whenever the worship goes on and people are worshiping and giving glory and honor to the Lamb who sits on the throne, here you go with these 24 elders falling down before Him who sits on the throne. That they never stop doing this. That was Revelation chapter 4, verse 10. But in Revelation chapter 5, verse 8, it says, "And when He had taken it," that is the scroll, "the four living creatures and the 24 elders fell down before the Lamb." And again, in Revelation 5, verse 13 and 14, "Then I heard every creature in heaven and earth singing, 'To Him who sits on the throne and to the Lamb be praise and honor and glory and power forever and ever.'" Verse 14, "The four living creatures said, 'Amen.'" And guess what? The elders fell down and worshiped. In Revelation 11, verse 16, in verse 15, "The trumpet had been sounding, and the voices were crying out that the kingdom of our Lord has come." In verse 16, "The 24 elders who were seated on their thrones before God fell on their faces and worshiped God." Wow. What I want to say about that, every time there's worship, here are these elders, dignified people, sitting in their robes of white on thrones. They're falling off of those thrones onto their faces before God in worship. Every time God does something, there they go again, falling on their faces before Him. Every time worship is going up, they're falling on their faces before Him. You know what I learned from that? They never get just so comfortable in His presence. They never lose the awe, the amazement, the wonder of His presence. Even though they've been in His presence for decade after decade, and eternity is a very long time, but they never, ever lose the wonder of His presence. Worship in the New Testament, the most common word is in the Greek, proskuneo. It means falling down on our faces, prostrating ourselves. In church, I don't know, we sometimes come into His presence and worship is going on, and you see some people chewing gum, looking like a cow, just chewing away, looking around, disengaged. And yet they're there in the presence of God, and it never gets old. We come to church once a week, and sometimes it gets old for people. No, but they are in awe of Him. The definition of worship, to be in awe, to fear Him, to revere Him, to consider Him worthy. Let's look even at John. He walked with Jesus here on this earth. He literally ate with Him, talked with Him, walked with Him. And he saw Him transfigured before his very eyes. Yet when he saw Him, when he saw Jesus in all of His glory in heaven, Revelation 1:17, "When I saw Him, I fell at His feet as though dead." And then he said, of course, "Don't be afraid. I'm the first and the last." Wow. Let us never, ever get tired of the presence of God, because we're sure not going to get tired of it in heaven. And when the worship starts, let's not just get bored or let our minds turn to other things, but let our very beings cry out in worship to God. Let us fall before Him. Let us give Him the worth that He is deserving of. He is worthy of praise.
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9: Bible Radio.

I'm Mikey, Austin, Cliff, Scoop, Eric. We're a band called Seventh Time Down. This is our second time here at Cathedral of Praise, our second time going in to take part in the Daily Manna in Aroma and Happy Land. And we want to encourage you guys that if you've not been involved in that, take a step of faith and go and volunteer your time. Go and volunteer generosity. Go and steward the presence of God in Aroma and Happy Land. Take part in what your church is doing. We've been there two times for about 2 hours, and it has, you know, it changed the kids' lives when we go in and hand them a meal, but I'm telling you, it has done something inside of our hearts that can never be undone. So we want to challenge you and encourage you to go take part in the feeding, the Daily Manna. I guarantee you it will change your life, and it will change the lives of these kids there receiving this food. So thank you guys for having us. This has been awesome.

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0: Welcome, J-Jammers, and you are listening here on J-Jam Tuesday Tunes. And you are here again with me, Anne. And today is a very special episode na naman. Lagi po pag Tuesday, laging special yan dahil meron po tayong special guest for today. But before that, I hope that everyone is having a good day. San man po kayo papunta, sa school, sa work, or whatever it is na gagawin niyo po ngayon, I hope that everyone is having a good health and a good vibes dahil kayo po ay nakikinig ngayon ng J-Jam, o diba? So right now, hindi ko na po patatagalin pa. Let's all welcome our special guest. Well, special guest, pakilala mo na yung sarili.
1: Hi, J-Jammers! I am Arlette from the Davidic Dance Ministry here in Cathedral of Praise, and I am serving the Lord through dance for 16 years.
0: Wow, 16 years. 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So ano pa? Ano pa pwede na yung malaman about you?
1: Actually, currently working, project-based yung work ko for now kasi nag-apply ako ulit for med school. So in Jesus' name, God willing na makapasok ulit ng med school.
0: Looking forward na meron po akong panibagong magiging kaibigan na doktor, o diba? 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
0: Diba? 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
0: O, diba? 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Why not? So, we are so blessed that we have two special guests for today. But for now, let's have more music. Here are Dance in the Dawn by Sila and Open Heart by Isla Vista Worship and Breathing. And you are listening here on J-Jam Tuesday Tunes. 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

0: I'm Pastor Sumrall,
1: the pastor of the Cathedral of Praise. In Hebrews chapter 10, the end of the first generation of the church, there are people that are already bored with church and bored with God. Can you believe it? So Paul had to write to them and said, would you stop forsaking the assembling of yourselves together, as is the habit of some? Christians, watching church on TV, watching church on YouTube is not assembling yourself together. On the Lord's Day, you need to be in God's house. I want to challenge you today, be in the house of God every single week.
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for that kasi ibig sabihin nun, she observes people and she's very sensitive of the feelings and emotions of other people. And it's a sign of a very kind and good person. So Arlette, I appreciate you and I hope that you're enjoying itong guesting mo sa J-Jam. And we will talk more about you later. But for now, let's have more music from her playlist. Here are What Is Done by Passion, Christian Stanfill, Tasha Cobbs and Anne Golden, and also Honey in the Rock by Brooke Ligertwood and Brandon Lake. Enjoy!

0: You're now back here on JGEM Tuesday Tunes. And right now, as I've said kanina, we have a special guest and she will share something about her principal, mga bagay na natutunan niya sa kanyang dance ministry. So Arlette, give us some things na natutunan mo with your ministry.
1: Yes, ayan. So syempre sa ministry kasi, di ba ang dance ministry, physically exhausting siya. So parang most of the people, ayaw nilang sumali sa dance kasi parang unang maiisip na nakakapagod naman yan eh. 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Ang saya niyang panoorin. Pero to take an excerpt from what Kuya Anchit said sa amin before during the workshop, dance goes with praise and praise goes with dance. So Psalm 149 verse 3, so let them praise His name with dancing, making melody to Him with tambourine and lyre. So kasi ang dancers are also called as dancing messengers. So our body being the instrument, dancers as skillful, diba sa sabi nga, diba sa Psalm 33 verse 3. So sing to Him a new song, play skillfully on the strings with loud shouts. So ang standard as dancers, we have a standard that is heaven class. So diba as it is in heaven as the Bible says. So it's a long way but we have to aim for a heavenly worship. Yun na yung tinatawag namin na class worship. So, syempre, ako naman, personally, dancing kasi is a lifelong process of learning. So, hindi lang siya nagsistop sa ito na yung skill mo na porket na promote into a specific level ka, natitigil ka na kasi na-meet mo na yung quota mo or whatsoever, na goal mo lang hanggang dito lang. 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
0: Amen.
1: Yun.
0: So, grabe naman talaga yung field na sharing ni Arlette sa atin. Yeah. And if you are someone who's also in the same, you know, line of ministry, or even if hindi ka pa nandun sa ministry na katulad ng dance, but you have that desire to do it also for your own church, sana ay may natutunan ka sa mga sinabi ni Arlette and it will lead you to the right path as you do your own ministry. So right now, pakilala mo muna, Arlette, ang dalawa pa sa iyong mga playlist song. So please do the honor.
1: Ayan. So our next song will be Always Will Be by Jonathan Ogden and Mercy by Elevation Worship, Maverick City Music, and Chris Brown.
0: Enjoy, guys!

0: Summerall,
1: the pastor of the Cathedral of Praise. I'd like to invite all of you to our Friday night services. 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
1: Welcome back, J-Jammers, and you're still listening here on J-Jam Tuesday Tunes. And I hope you're getting filled not only with words but also with the Holy Spirit. Grabe yung sharing kanina ni Arlette sa atin, ano, sa mga natutunan niya sa kanyang ministry. And right now, she will be sharing again sa atin kung ano naman yung mga story behind or even mga reason why itong next song na i-share namin sa inyo dito sa J-Jam Tuesday Tunes ay naging favorite niya or naging malapit sa puso niya. So, Arlette.
2: Okay. 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So, ayun po.
1: So, makikita namin yung video na yan. Meron ba yan?
2: Secret!
1: Hindi kami maniwala.
2: Oy, so, secret!
1: Abangan natin yan, J-Jammers, na may post. Or message lang ako pagka nagkaroon ako, bibigay ko rin sa inyo yung link. But for now, Arlette, please do the honors once again to introduce your next two songs.
2: Ayan. So, our next two songs is Praise by Elevation Worship, Brandon Lake, Chris Brown, and Chandler Moore. And Lion and the Lamb by Bethel Music and Leland.
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2: 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You need to gather together with other believers. 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

0: Welcome back, J-Jammers! Nandito pa rin po kayo sa J-Jam Tuesday Tunes. And you're still with me and dito po sa ating program na 531 AM Bible Radio. And syempre, special tong araw na to. Tuesday is always a special day because meron tayong guest dito sa studio. And today, we have Arlette. So, ngayon, ito yung time para mag-shout out sa kanyang mga favorite people on the earth. So, go Arlette.
1: Hi, Mama, Papa. 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Okay lang ba yun, te?
0: Go.
1: Okay. So, Colossians 3 verse 23 to 24. So, whatever you do, work heartily as for the Lord and not for men, knowing that from the Lord you will receive the inheritance as your reward. You are serving the Lord Christ. So, to take an excerpt, dance is an expression of joy. Yon. Ayun.
0: Ang dulo may pabaon sa atin si Arlette.
1: Syempre, sayang naman, 'di ba? 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
0: Take every moment to glorify the Lord. Why not, 'di ba?
1: Amen.
0: So, Arlette, thank you very much for being with
1: thank
0: us.
1: Thank you.
0: Ayan, and sana hindi pa ito ang last. Sa mga susunod pa, pwede ka pa namin ulit hatakin dito sa Bible Radio at mapapakinggan niyo po siya ulit. And syempre, next na dyan, yung kanyang katabi, yung kanyang mahal, di ba?
1: Wala siya choice.
0: Excited na nga siya actually.
1: True, may playlist na daw siya ate.
0: Oh, wow.
1: Yes.
0: So, ready na tayo dyan. But before anything else, we would like to thank everyone for listening to us and I hope that everyone is being energized and encouraged by the word of God na shinare sa atin ni Arlette for today. And bukas, magkikita-kita pa rin po tayo hanggang end of the week. So with that, let's have our last song. Please, Arlette, do the honors.
1: Yes, our last two songs for this day is I Don't Want to Go by Avalon and God So Loved by We the Kingdom.
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2: This is Praise Moments. I'm Sister Bev, and we're looking at 1 Peter chapter 2, verse 5. 1 Peter chapter 2, verse 5 says, "You also, like living stones, are being built into a spiritual house to be a holy priesthood, offering spiritual sacrifices acceptable to God through Jesus Christ." Now, first of all, you realize it says you. That means who? That means me. That means you. Like living stones. And you can say, "I'm a living stone," because we're all living stones that the Lord, the Master Builder, is building together into a spiritual house, into His church, and into a holy priesthood. So you, the living stone, there's lots of descriptions of you there. You are a living stone. You're a spiritual house, or a part of a spiritual house, and you are a part of a holy priesthood. What does the priesthood do? It offers sacrifices. But in our case, in the New Testament, we offer spiritual sacrifices. We offer them, and it says, offering spiritual sacrifices acceptable to God through Jesus Christ. So our worship is through Jesus. But I want you to focus right now on this idea that we are offering a sacrifice that must be acceptable to God. To offer something is to present it. But then that thing that is being offered must then be acceptable. For example, it's not automatically received. For example, he offered her a relationship, but she turned him down. Maybe she thought, "Ew, I would never want to be courted by that guy." So he offered, but she did not find him acceptable, so he turned her down. Or maybe your friend offers you a taste of some delicacy, and you could say, "My friend offered me some of those, but I don't like the taste." Or, "The gracious hostess offered lemonade, but he said he's staying away from sugar." So in all kinds of situations in life, people offer. But that which is offered must then be acceptable. It must be accepted. So in the New Testament, this idea of offering, actually it's the Greek word anaphero, it means to offer up, to carry up and lift it up to the Lord. We offer our sacrifice of praise. We offer our sacrifice of ourselves, the living sacrifice. We offer our worship. We offer our offerings, our financial offerings. We offer all of these things, but that which is offered must be acceptable. So I want you to realize that we must live in such a way that we're not offering to God a blemished sacrifice. There is a remedy for that. We cannot be righteous enough in our own selves to be an acceptable sacrifice. We must come to the Lord through Jesus Christ, being cleansed by the blood of that perfect offering, that perfect sacrifice, the Lamb of God, whose blood was slain for us. His blood was shed for us. We need to come to Him having been cleansed by the blood of Jesus, so that when we offer ourselves, we are then considered acceptable to Him. We must not offer Him second best. We must not offer Him leftovers, things that would not please anybody. "Here, I'm going to drink some of this lemonade. Oh, did you want some? Here, you can have the rest of the glass." No, we would pour our guest a nice, fresh glass in a clean cup. We must be careful when we're offering our worship to the Lord. It's not only something we offer. It must also then be acceptable to God through Jesus Christ.
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5: 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Hey, hey, everyone. It is Pastor A. Now, I want to invite you guys to check out a wonderful program that we have on this Bible radio station, and that is called Are You For Real? Now, what do? We talk about questions, and we answer them from the Word of God. We talk about Christian music, and we review artists, and much, much more. Now, you need to be checking us out on Facebook, because we have a Facebook page that you need to like. Or you can comment at dzbr.ruforreal, and that's a number 4, okay? Are you for real? Now, each day we are bringing you something different, but I promise you, it is always going to come from the Word of God. We're going to tackle things. We're going to tackle topics of life and things that you face, but we're going to get the answer from the Word of Life, which is the Word of God. Check us out, and let me ask you, are you for real?

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2: This is Praise.
1: Yeah, welcome to CAD's very own Bible Radio program. This is Praise. My name is Pastor Gary, your host for today. And together with me right now are...
3: My name is Brother Rich.
4: And I'm Brother Isaac.
1: Yun, yan. Pakilala naman kayo. Brother Rich and Brother Isaac, you are part of our...
3: I'm part of the MSPS.
4: We're both part of MSPS.
1: Yeah. I'm part of MSPS. We're both part of MSPS. Okay. Ayan. Ano ba yung MSPS? Yeah, that's actually our Music School of Pastoral Studies. So we have actually pastoral students in the house today. Woo!
4: Yeah.
1: Ayan. So sila po yung nagtitraining para maging music pastors. So, amen. By the way, this training is also open to other churches. So if you are interested, feel free to message us here on Bible.radio. So this is Sadie's very own Bible Radio program. This is Praise. And we're gonna start it off with our word of the day. And our word of the day is...
3: Yada!
1: Yada! Yon, Y-A-D-A-H. It's the Hebrew word translated confess, praise, or thanks. It literally means extension of hands. Brother Isaac, can you read for us 2 Chronicles 20 verse 21?
4: Yeah, and when he had taken counsel with the people, he appointed those who were to sing to the Lord and praise him in holy attire. As they went before the army and say, "Give thanks to the Lord, for His steadfast love endures forever."
1: Yun. Okay, so that word, give thanks to the Lord, that word thanks there, is the Hebrew word yada. Also, sing to the Lord and praise Him. That's also yada. Now, in this story, three armies joined forces against God's people. And when they praise God, God delivered them. Amen. So, kaya nga meron tayong principle eh. When you are facing challenges in life, don't just rant or vent. Learn to praise.
3: Yes, yan.
1: We face our challenges in prayer and in praise to God. And we know God delivers us from all kinds of trouble. So, this also acted as extension of hands. So, di ba, when you're trying to surrender, sabi ng pulis sa'yo, sumuko ka na. Okay, what you will do? Usually, you lift up both of your hands. It's also an acknowledgement of God's authority over our lives. So, we're surrendering to God. And also translated as confession. We are confessing or declaring the works of God with uplifted hands. So, wow. So, it's biblical to raise our hands in church during praise and worship.
3: Amen.
1: Amen. And we should. Minsan, ba't nagtataas sila ng kamay? Praise and worship. Ano meron? Okay. Now, that's yada. So, what's our word of the day again?
3: Yada.
1: Yada. Alright. So, we're gonna enjoy wonderful songs today. And we're gonna... No, we're not gonna sing. We're gonna listen. Yan. But you can sing along. Very familiar song. This is by Chris Tomlin. Forever give thanks to the Lord. And you're listening to it only here on
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2: In Hebrews chapter 10, the end of the first generation of the church, there are people that are already bored with church and bored with God. Can you believe it? So Paul had to write to them and said, would you stop forsaking the assembling of yourselves together, as is the habit of some? Christians, watching church on TV, watching church on YouTube is not assembling yourself together. On the Lord's Day, you need to be in God's house. I want to challenge you today, be in the house of God every single week.

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0: Bible Radio. All right, welcome back, and you're still listening to This is Praise. Yes, you're listening to DZBR's 5:31 AM Bible Radio, and we're gonna be enjoying our teaching for today. Actually, we have a very special segment right now because this episode, starting this week, you're gonna be enjoying This is Praise Review. We actually some wonderful tip teaching we have selected for you so that we can enjoy these nuggets of praise. Ah, yan. Yun yung tip pala, no? Tip teaching. Para siyang nuggets of praise, nuggets of worship from the Bible that our very own Sister Beverly Samuel is teaching to us. So for us here in CAD Ministry, all of our musicians, dancers, and singers before we minister to the Lord and to the people in the services, our hearts are already filled with God's Word. So, without further ado, our deep teaching right now is tip number 293. Yes. And Brother Rich, one of our pastoral students, music pastoral student,
1: yeah,
0: will teach it to us.
1: Alright, so our verse comes from Revelations 19 verse 12. And it says here, His eyes are like blazing fire.
0: Wow.
1: So, in this revelation of Jesus Christ, we are told that His second coming, His eyes will be like blazing fire.
0: Wow.
1: Wow. So, can you imagine that? Eyes blazing like fire. Now, in Revelations 1 verse 14, this is also how John saw Jesus. And in Revelations 2 verse 18, and this is how He was revealed to the church in Thyatira. So, Pastor, can you imagine that? Eyes blazing like fire.
0: Wow.
1: Right. So, in Daniel 10 verse 6, we also have a similar description of Jesus. So, let's all read Daniel 10 verse 6. And it says here, His body looked like a precious gem. His face flashed like lightning. And His eyes flamed like torches.
0: Parang parehas, no?
1: His arms and feet shone like polished bronze. And His voice roared like a vast multitude of people. So we see here, it's the same description as Revelation 1 verse 14. Now, what can we learn about this? So we have always been rightly comforted by the idea that the Lord's eyes are upon us as the righteous. It says here in Psalm 34 verse 15, The eyes of the Lord are on the righteous, and His ears are attentive to their cry. Now this verse is also reflected in Peter's writing. For the eyes of the Lord are on the righteous, and His ears are attentive to their prayer. Wow. So imagine that. The God who has eyes like blazing fire, His eyes are upon us. So in Deuteronomy 11 verse 12 says here, It is a land that the Lord your God cares for. The eyes of the Lord your God are continually on it from the beginning of the year to its end. So this verse talks about that God is looking upon us to the end of the year to its end. So all the time, God is looking at us. But we also know that God's eyes are upon us to see if we are doing right. Yeah. It says here in Psalm 11 verse 4, The Lord is in His holy temple. The Lord is on His heavenly throne. He observes the sons of men. His eyes examine them.

0: So God is looking at us, examining our lives on decisions that we make every day. He is looking at what kind of decisions, whether we are doing right or we're doing wrong. God is looking at us. Now, many times in the Bible, we read about someone who did evil in the eyes of the Lord, or someone who did what was right in the eyes of the Lord. And so we get to introduce the idea that in His eyes, we not only have comfort, protection, and compassion, but we also have the eyes of a judge who wants us to live righteously.
1: Yeah. Amen.
0: So, another verse, Deuteronomy 12, verse 28. Be careful to obey all these regulations I'm giving you, so that it may always go well with you and your children after you, because you will be doing what is good and right in the eyes of the Lord your God. So you see there, God used the word "you will be doing." So it's not an option to do what is right, but we must do what is right because Amen. God is looking at us. So as we lead people in worship and as we live our everyday lives, let us never forget that His eyes are upon us. These are eyes of comfort, eyes of compassion, eyes that watch over us, and they are eyes that are blazing with fire. Fire that purifies. Nothing ever for us to be frightened of. So we should be thankful today that His eyes are upon us.
1: Amen.
0: Yeah.
1: Oh, napagandang tip teaching. And thank you for that, Brother Rich. And actually, we're gonna continue that series about the blazing fire and His head are many crowns later on. But don't go away, because we're gonna be listening to a song, and this is one of our original here in COP, and this is the song "Always in the Eyes of My Father." Always, or to you. And this is written by our very own Sister Beverly Samral. So don't go away. You're listening to it only here on

0: some role.
1: The pastor of the Cathedral of Praise. I'd like to invite all of you to our Friday night services. 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
1: Yes, we are now the second half of this hour. Ang bilis ng oras, and we hope that you enjoyed our tip teaching. And that is about Revelation 19 verse 12. His eyes are like blazing fire, and on his head are many crowns. Then we listen to COP's original song, Always, by Sister Beverly Samuel. And right now, we're gonna continue our tip teaching, and it's gonna be number 294. And if this is if you just tuned here right now, what are tip teachings? Tip teaching, these are nuggets of praise, nuggets of worship from the Bible that our very own Sister Beverly Samuel is teaching us, so that before we minister, our hearts are full of the Word of God for all of our musicians, singers, and dancers. So right now, kasama po natin si Brother Isaac, one of our MSPS, our Music School of Pastoral Studies students, pastoral student siya, music pastor student, at he will teach us the continuation of this tip teaching. Take it away!
3: Yeah, and so for our tip teaching to number 294, we talked about, previously, we talked about that his eyes are like blazing fire. And the next part of that verse, it says there, and on his head are many crowns. God. Amen. So if on the royal head of Jesus are many crowns, where did they come from? Okay. Let's think. Yeah, so let's look up in 2 Timothy 4 verse 8. It says there, henceforth, there's laid up for me the crown of righteousness, which the Lord, the righteous judge, will award to me on that day. And not only to me, but also to all who have loved his appearing. Okay. So who is it given to? Who gives it? Okay, so it is a crown of righteousness given to us who long for His appearing, and it is given by the Lord. So si Lord yung nagbigay ng crown sa atin. Yan. So also in James 1 verse 12, okay, it says there, Blessed is the man who remains steadfast under trial, for when he has stood the test, he will receive the crown of life, okay, which God has promised to those who love Him. Ayan. So again, it is a crown of life given by God to all who love Him. So there's this another crown in 1 Peter 5 verse 4. And when the chief shepherd appears, you will receive the unfading crown of glory. So we also receive the crown of glory. Amen?
1: Amen.
3: Amen. Amen. So let us now look at Revelation 4 verse 10. The 24 elders fall down before Him who is seated on the throne and worship Him who lives forever and ever. They cast their crowns before the throne. Amen. So the 24 elders, they are laying their crowns before the Lord, before His throne. So again, whose crowns are they? Theirs. It is their crowns. Will you be willing to lay your crowns before the throne? Amen. So these crowns are given to us by the Lord. They belong to us. So will we be willing to lay them in worship at His feet? Okay. I want my crown, any crown I might receive, to be one of those many crowns on the head of the King of all heaven. So may it be the crown of righteousness, the crown of life, or the crown of glory. We will all lay it all down at the throne before the Lord. Amen.
1: Amen.
3: So of course, that means that when God gives us something, even now here on earth, we should have that willingness to give it to Him, to use, to enjoy, to be praised with. Amen and amen.
1: Okay, thank you so much, Brother Isaac. Yeah, so we talk about the eyes and now we talk about the crowns. Alright,
3: so right now we're gonna be enjoying a song. And let's listen to King of Glory by CC Winans only here on

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2: Paul says in Hebrews chapter 10, do not forsake the assembling of yourselves together as is the habit of some. 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You need to gather together with other believers. 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
2: This Is Christian.
1: Okay, so we hope you enjoyed this very wonderful hour of our This Is Praise. And can you help us remember, what's our word of the day?
2: Yada!
1: Yada! Ayan, si Baby Yada! Yeah. Alright, that's Y-A-D-A-H. Yada is the Hebrew word for praise. Also translated as thanks, confess. Ayon. And literally, yan, when you see it, how do we do it? What's the action?
2: Lifting of hands.
1: Lifting of hands. Extended hands. Yan. So when we praise and worship, we can do yada.
2: Yes.
1: Magyada po tayong lahat. Taas po natin ating mga kamay sa Panginoon. And we also enjoyed our deep teaching reviews. We had our deep teaching 293 and 294 today. We talk about Revelation chapter 19, verse 12. His eyes are like blazing fire, and on his head are many crowns.
2: Wow.
1: So again, we'd like to invite you in any of our Christian Arts Department ministry here in COP. So in all of our campuses and branches, if you would like to join in the choir, in the musicians, or in the dance, or there are also creative technical ministries like in the amp ministry, in the audio, in the lighting, or also in the video, in the camera. There are so many ways to join and be part of our Christian Arts Department.
2: Yes.
1: And of course, if you have any questions, like you need a resource for music, or maybe you'd like to inquire about our SCMA, what's that? That's our School of Christian Music Arts. Or just like Brother Rich and Brother Isaac here, who are part of the Music School of Pastoral Studies. You'll have a calling in your life to be a music pastor. 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
2: Yeah, see you there.
1: Yeah. And you can just also message us in Facebook. 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Ulitin ko po, 028-521-0756.
2: Yeah.
1: So again, it's been a fruitful hour. Yeah. Mm-hmm. Thank you so much for staying with us here on 531 AM. So don't go away, because we're gonna enjoy some songs, and next week you gotta have a fresh new This Is Praise. So again, you'll hear from us again next week for more of
2: This Is Praise.
3: Okay. I'm about to

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4: This is Praise Moments. I'm Sister Bev, and today we're looking at Revelation chapter 2, verse 5. Revelation 2, verse 5 says, "Remember the height from which you have fallen. Repent and do the things you did at first. If you do not repent, I will come to you and remove your lampstand from its place." I want you to remember, as we're looking at this verse, what we read in chapter 24 of Psalms. So Psalm 24, verses 3 and 4, it says, "Who may ascend the hill of the Lord? Who may stand in his holy place? He who has clean hands and a pure heart, who does not lift up his soul to an idol or swear by what is false." And then it says, he's the one who's going to receive blessings from the Lord. So I want you to remember, as we look at this idea that we need to repent and do the things we did at first, because who is it who gets to come into God's presence? When we talk about worship, we're talking about our desire to be in God's presence and ascribing to him the worth that he is due. That is what our worship is. Whether we're worshiping at home in our devotions, or whether we're worshiping in a corporate setting, like in a Bible study group or in a church service, it's a different thing to sing songs than it is to come into his presence and worship. Some people are just standing in church singing songs, but they're not worshiping. We are worshiping who have clean hands and a pure heart, because we're the ones who are allowed into his presence. And yet, we can see that we're all human beings. And to believers, John wrote in his epistle, if we claim to be without sin, we deceive ourselves and the truth is not in us. So if we want to worship well and we want to be in God's beautiful presence, we must be pure and clean. Yet we all fall short sometimes, missing that perfect mark that God sets for us. So then how do we access God's presence? How is it then that we may worship? Well, to the churches, Jesus said, repent. And actually, many times in the book of Revelation, you're going to find that word repent. To most of the churches, he's saying, hey, you're doing great. This is what I want to commend you for. This is what I know about your life. But then the confrontational part, and you need to repent. The Greek word means to change one's life based on a complete change of attitude and thought regarding sin and righteousness. In the ESV, NIV 84, NASB, there we have the word repent. In the NLT, we have the words, turn back to me. So now that helps us understand the concept of repentance. We can see that repentance doesn't mean ignoring our past sins. In fact, we need to actually remember the height from which we have fallen. We need to remember how we used to love wholeheartedly. We used to be so faithful. And then we need to come face to face with the fact that something we did doesn't quite measure up. So then it involves a turning back or a returning to God and those things that were good and pure that we used to do. We have to remember and we have to understand that our sin is, well, yucky to God. Our sin is yucky. It's despicable, it's despised, it's horrible. We'll just say our sin is yucky to God. And we must come to the point where our sin is also yucky to us. That is the process of renewing our minds according to God's word. Why? So that we can feel bad about it? No. So that godly sorrow will lead to repentance. And as we repent, we will have a clean, pure heart, clean hands, and then we may be those people who access God's presence and worship Him. So as you worship God today, pray as David did, "Create in me a clean heart, O God."
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3: I'm Mikey, Austin, Cliff, Scoob, Eric. We're a band called Seventh Time Down. This is our second time here at Cathedral of Praise, our second time going in to take part in the Daily Manna in Aroma and Happy Land. And we want to encourage you guys that if you've not been involved in that, take a step of faith and go and volunteer your time. Go and volunteer generosity. Go and steward the presence of God in Aroma and Happy Land. Take part in what your church is doing. We've been there two times for about 2 hours, and it has, you know, it changed the kids' lives when we go in and hand them a meal. But I'm telling you, it has done something inside of our hearts that can never be undone. So we want to challenge you and encourage you to go take part in the feeding, the daily manna. I guarantee you it will change your life, and it will change the lives of these kids there receiving this food. So thank you guys for having us. This has been awesome.
0: 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Now, what do? We talk about questions and we answer them from the Word of God. We talk about Christian music and we review artists and much, much more. Now, you need to be checking us out on Facebook because we have a Facebook page that you need to like. Or you can comment at dzbr.ruforreal. And that's a number 4, okay? Are you for real? Now, each day we are bringing you something different, but I promise you, it is always going to come from the Word of God. We're going to tackle things. We're going to tackle topics of life and things that you face, but we're going to get the answer from the Word of Life, which is the Word of God. Check us out, and let me ask you, are you for real? Hey everyone, it is Pastor A. Now I want to invite you guys to check out a wonderful program that we have on this Bible radio station, and that is called Are You For Real? Now, what do? We talk about questions and we answer them from the Word of God. We talk about Christian music and we review artists and much, much more. Now, you need to be checking us out on Facebook because we have a Facebook page that you need to like. Or you can comment at dzbr.ruforreal. And that's a number 4, okay? Are you for real? Now, each day we are bringing you something different, but I promise you, it is always going to come from the Word of God. We're going to tackle things. We're going to tackle topics of life and things that you face, but we're going to get the answer from the Word of Life, which is the Word of God. Check us out, and let me ask you, are you for real?

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10: 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I'm Attorney Valerie, and I would like to welcome Attorney Ice again.
11: Thank you, Attorney Valerie. 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
10: Today, we have a very special topic, as always, kasi ang intent ng program is to share the law and be understood by the common tao. And today, nga, ang ating topic is about driving and about commonly encountered on the road ng mga drivers.
11: Yes, Attorney Val.
10: Ikaw ba, Attorney Ice? Nagda-drive ka ba?
11: Actually, oh, nagda-drive na ako. 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So napilitan talaga matuto.
10: Sadly, ako ay passenger mode pa. Ayun. Anyway, so ang ating topic for today is about driving nga, which usually, di ba, resulting to accidents. Ang topic natin for today is about reckless imprudence. Na I know marami sa atin na nakikita natin sa daan, di ba? It involves vehicular accidents. Medyo focus lang siya sa vehicular accident ngayon. And when we're talking about situation when a person, ang reckless imprudence as defined by law, yung wala naman siyang intention to cause harm. But eventually nga, may nangyari. Because of his carelessness, lack of precaution, or failure to observe proper diligence. Or another person gets injured, minsan namatay. Or may damage sa property.
11: Correct. Tama ka dyan, Attorney Val, no? Makikita tong reckless imprudence sa ating revised penal code. Article 365. Reckless imprudence is considered a form of criminal negligence. It is a quasi-offense, meaning the offense is caused by negligence and not by intent. It covers a situation where a person, without intending to cause a harm, still causes death, physical injuries, or damage to property because of lack of the proper care, prudence, and or foresight. Sa criminal law kasi meron tayong term na culpa o ito yung fault. It refers to an act or omission that still amounts to a felony, punishable by law.
10: So, balikan ko lang, Attorney Isaac. Reckless imprudence is still a crime, di ba? Meron siyang penalty. Kasi nagiging crime ang isang bagay kung pinipenalize mo. Diba? Principle sa criminal law that there's no crime when there's no penalty. There's no law punishing it. Diba? Yun
11: yes,
10: ang definition natin ng crime. Balik tayo sa culpa. Nabanggit mo si culpa na nakita natin sa ating criminal law subject. So, ano nga ba ang culpa?
11: Itong culpa na to, may counterpart yan, yung sabi mo. Ito yung dolo. Yung dolo is intentional felony to. Vis-a-vis dito sa culpa, which is a culpable felony or a negligence. Yung dolo, it is an act with malice to or intent. Ibig sabihin, there is a deliberate intent to cause harm. Meron kang freedom and intelligence at may intent. Ano yung may example ng dolo? Ito yung mga usually na crime talaga na may intention ka na gawin.
10: Planuhan.
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11: Yes.
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11: tama,
10: diba?
11: Tama ka dyan.
10: It makes you still liable.
11: Kasi, itong cool pa kasi na to, wala kang intention, di ba? Pero, meron kang lack of precaution or lack of foresight.
10: May kakulangan pa rin sa part nung...
11: Sa part ng, ano, ng offender.
10: Ayun, offender. Ayun. At ang elements ng reckless imprudence are the offender fails to do an act. Meron siya dapat gawin pero hindi niya ginawa.
11: Tama.
10: Which is to take precaution.
11: To take precaution.
10: Diba tayo, dapat tayo pag lumalabas tayo or when we do something, we should always be careful para hindi tayo nakaabala ng ibang tao or nakasakit.
11: Tama.
10: Yung second.
11: Yung pangalawa naman, yung voluntariness of the act or omission. Dapat sa reckless imprudence, merong ano talaga, voluntariness na ginawa mo talaga. There is a doing or failure to do the act.
10: Hindi ka pinilit. Third is...
11: Yung pinaka-importante.
10: Oo.
11: Ito yung without malice or without intention. Walang malice sa reckless imprudence. Ay, yung pang-apat, meron damage. There is a material damage that results from the reckless imprudence. At yung pang-lima, pinag-usapan natin kanina, yung there is inexcusable lack of precaution on the part of the offender, taking into consideration his or her employment or occupation, degree of intelligence, physical condition, and other circumstances regarding persons, time, and place.
10: Ayun. So that's a very important point, Attorney Ice. In cases of involving negligent operation of a vehicle. Medyo ang focus natin dito is vehicle, ano ha, kasi ito yung pinaka-common eh.
11: Yes.
10: Sa reckless imprudence.
11: Pag sinabi kasing reckless imprudence, papasok talaga sa isip mo, di ba, na nakabangga.
10: Oo, yun ganun. It is not enough to simply say that driver is negligent. Kailangan, establish mo yung motorist liability that there was a direct causal connection between yung negligence at saka yung injury or damage na nangyari.
11: Mm-hmm.
10: In simple terms, halimbawa kinakasuhan ka na, must show that negligent act of the driver was the reason of the accident happened. Dapat magkaan yun. Hindi lang yung negligence at tapos may ano. May...
11: Reckless imprudence agad.
10: Oo.
11: Oo, exactly. No? Yung mere negligence, whether presumed or alleged, is not enough to convict a person under Article 365 of the Revised Penal Code. Sabi mo nga, it must be proven by the prosecution that the negligence was the direct and the proximate cause of the accident.
10: Yun lang ang dahilan, di ba? Yung term na direct and proximate cause of the accident. And when we talk about reckless driving, the act must be more than simple carelessness in operating a motor vehicle.
11: Yung reckless driving dapat merong willful and wanton disregard of the consequences. This means yung driver acted with serious disregard for the safety of others.
10: Oh, actually, ako kasi commuter ako. Kaya alam ko yan.
11: Oo, sa mga driver.
10: Yes, mga tricycle driver.
11: Mm-hmm. Jeepney driver.
10: Jeepney driver. Bus drivers.
11: Oo, diba?
10: Nako.
11: Mga hari ng daan yan. Sabi yan.
10: Umahawi talaga. Tapos minsan kalang parang ano,
11: swerving.
10: Ahas. Yung ganun. Di ba minsan may isang may video sa isang bus company, di ba? Inano ating license nila to operate. Ang ginagawa lang naglalaro.
11: Racing.
10: Parang yun na talagang wanton disregard kasi may pasahero ka eh.
11: Oo. Tsaka diba iba ang degree ng diligence ng mga
10: public
11: vehicle. Diba, carrier.
10: Yun, common carrier.
11: Oo, diba parang ano talaga yan.
10: Extraordinary.
11: Kasi nga, you're dealing with the life.
10: People.
11: Buhay yan of the people, diba? Hindi naman yan yung basta gamit lang na na magmamadali ka. May buhay yan. So iba yung ano, degree ng diligence talaga. Extraordinary, kumbaga.
10: And in case of accident, may presumption of negligence, diba?
11: Lalo pag meron kang traffic violation, yan.
10: Yun nga, talking about traffic violation, what if the driver violated traffic law or statute? Does that automatically make the driver liable?
11: Nice question, Attorney Val, pero it is not automatically. Under Article 2185 of the Civil Code, violation of a statute may establish some degree of negligence. However, yung complainant must still prove the violation was the proximate or the legal cause of the injury or that substantially contributed to it.
10: Even there was a traffic violation, beating the red light.
11: Mm.
10: Ganyan. Iba yung sabi pag nag-yellow na, dapat faster.
11: Correct. Yun,
10: faster, hindi slower. It must still be connected to the accident or injury.
11: Mm-hmm. That is right, Attorney Val. Negligence, even if based on violation of law, has no legal consequence unless it is

0: the proximate cause of the collision leading to the death of A and a serious physical injuries to B. The act of the driver of overspeeding while under the influence of drug clearly indicates imprudent behavior. If it is proven that the driver was indeed under the influence of drugs, the law can presume negligence because there is a direct causal connection.
1: Yan yung direct causal, ba?
0: Yes, between the driver's violation, the drug driving, no, and the accident itself. Moreover, the violation itself, driving under the influence, substantially contributed to the collision, making it reckless imprudence under Article 365 of the Revised Penal Code.
1: Ayun. I think we have established na nakakagandor na tayo about what is reckless imprudence. So, we'll pause muna for a break for these some important reminders and we'll be back for more about reckless imprudence.
2: Pastor Sumrall,
3: the pastor of the Cathedral of Praise. In Hebrews chapter 10, the end of the first generation of the church, there are people that are already bored with church and bored with God. Can you believe it? So Paul had to write to them and said, would you stop forsaking the assembling of yourselves together, as is the habit of some? Christians, watching church on TV, watching church on YouTube is not assembling yourself together. On the Lord's Day, you need to be in God's house. I want to challenge you today, be in the house of God every single week.
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1: And we're back. So we're talking about reckless imprudence. Ina-define natin at siyang alam natin na it is committed through negligence. Pero still, the person committing the offense is still liable
2: under the law.
1: As we continue, makita rin another important point about reckless imprudence. It is considered a quasi-offense. Medyo technical na word tong quasi-offense. Ano ba yung quasi-offense ni Attorney Ice?
2: So, ano, like the term itself, di ba, quasi. Offense siya, pero quasi. 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Oh. Parang ganun. Pero ito, a quasi-offense, it is an act that causes harm or injury not because the person intended to commit a crime, but because of negligence, imprudence, or lack of foresight. In other words, yung offender, wala siyang criminal intent. But the law still holds them responsible because of their careless action resulted in a real damage or injury. So, in some cases of reckless imprudence, even if the driver didn't want to hurt anyone, the law treats the act as punishable because the negligence directly caused harm to another person or our property.
1: Mm-hmm. Ang pinipenalize mo is for disturbing the peace of the community, di ba? Mm-hmm. Yan yung ano eh. Kahit yung alarms and scandals lang, masegue lang natin konti. Diba, alarms and scandals, may nagwala. Parang wala naman siyang sinaktan, pero nagwala siya. But you're causing disturbance sa community. Mm-hmm. That's why the act is being penalized.
2: Yes.
1: Diba yun? So, yan yung mga, why is it being treated as an offense, pero quasi, kwak-kwak na.
2: Quasi, o kwak-kwak.
1: Kasi, ang element ng lagi na nawawala is the intent.
2: Intent, or the malice.
1: The malice.
2: The law kasi penalizes mental attitude of carelessness rather than yung deliberate intent to cause harm. Mm-hmm. Kaya nga dito sa offense na to, lesser penalty

0: 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Wala Mm-mm. siyang malicious intent.
1: 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Going back ulit, dahil quasi-offense siya, sabi nga rito, the rule on complex crime does not apply sa Article 48 ng Revised Penal Code. And let's go sa Article 48. Ano bang sinasabi ng Article 48? It defines the penalty for complex crime. Ngayon, babalik tayo, ano si complex crime? Ang complex crime, di ba, is a single act constitute two or more grave or less grave felonies or when an offense is necessary means to commit another. Biyakin natin tong dalawang to, Attorney Ice. So first, definition ng complex crime, yung a single act constitute two or more.
0: Oo, dito sa complex crime, no, na yun nga, sinasabi kasi natin dito sa reckless imprudence, since quasi-offense siya, yung Article 48 will not apply. So sa definition nito, one single act, it produces two or more grave or less grave felonies. For example, merong isang gunshot, nakabaril siya ng dalawang tao. So dapat, dalawang ano yun, diba? Dalawang homicide. 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
0: 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So, ibig sabihin, isang crime lang yon.
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0: 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Isa namatay, tapos yung isa, serious injury lang. 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
0: Yes.
1: At yung term ng grave or less grave, more on the penalties dun sa crime na nangyari.
0: Yes,
1: diba?
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1: 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Grave felony siya. Ang less grave, serious physical injury, di ba? Kasi mas mababa ang penalties nila. The other example ng complex crime is when one offense is necessary means to commit another.
0: Oo.
1: Isang example nun ay yung falsification ng isang document to commit an estafa. Kailangan may gawin siya. 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But eventually, ang intent mo talaga, manloko. 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
0: falsifying a document.
1: Yun. So, babalik tayo sa reckless imprudence. Itong rule na to does not apply to reckless imprudence, di ba?
0: Oo, tama ka dyan. Karaniwang to, no? That's why yung consequences arising from the same negligent act. Kunwari, nakabangga, isang motorista, may namatay, may nasugatan, nasira yung sasakyan, macha-charge lang siya sa isang information under Article 365 rather than splitting them into a separate cases. So, isang information lang talaga to, kahit maraming agrabyado. Nasa isa lang. Hindi nga mag-a-apply yung Article 48.
1: Ayun. So, that's very helpful to clarify, Attorney Ice, no? So, the law looks at the negligent act as one offense, even if it produces several results. Pero, the higher penalty.
0: Penalty, oo. So, kung din na sa example ko, kung nakabangga, may namatay, may na-injured, may na-damage, ang paparusahan dun yung, ano, yung sa death. 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
1: Ang importante, they must prove not only there was negligence, but also the negligent act was direct and proximate cause. Yun, nasabi natin ito kanina, di ba? That the victim's death, injury, or damage was caused by that person. Yun.
0: Ma-add ko lang, no, dito sa Article 48, ano ba yung importance ng implications na dapat tama yung pagpa-file ng kaso? 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Ito yung prior conviction or acquittal for reckless imprudence based on the same negligent act bar subsequent prosecutions under Article 365 arising from the same act.
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1: or physically,
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0: information
1: should be filed. Mm-hmm. Hindi multiple. Kahit tatlong tao yung naapektuhan mo, na disgrasya mo, or minamatay, only one information should be filed.
0: Yes.
1: Diba?
0: Oh, kasi
1: otherwise,
0: double jeopardy will set in. Kasi kung yung first information mo, for example, na-acquit siya dun, hindi ka na pwedeng mag-ano ulit ng second
1: mag-file.
0: Kasi nga, maapektuhan na yung right ng akusado. Pwede niya tong gawing argument na na-violate yung, ano, yung sa double jeopardy.
1: There should be direct and proximate cause dun sa negligence at saka dun sa aksidente or dun sa death. But if the evidence is not clearly and convincingly enough to connect, anong mangyayari?
0: The prosecution dapat kailangan mas prove the case beyond reasonable doubt.
1: Oh.
0: Yun yung
1: kasi
0: ano
1: sa
0: dyan.
1: Criminal law, 'di ba? Yung burden of evidence must be
0: proof.
1: Oh, beyond
0: reasonable doubt.
1: Mm-mm. Ang proof beyond reasonable doubt sa pagkakaintindi ko noon, yung nakakatulog ka sa gabi. Mm-hmm. Yun yung ano, yun yung gauge mo na there's proof beyond reasonable doubt na you can sleep well. Siya talaga ang may gawa nun. Diba? He is the author of the crime committed. Hindi yung, baka naman,
0: may iba.
1: May iba, oo.
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1: Doubt in your heart. 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
0: 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Yun yung... Ito yung proof na yon na hinahanap dito sa criminal law.
1: And the burden is on the
0: prosecution always.
1: Oo, ganyan
0: diba?
1: Palagi. Mm-hmm. Yung defendant, di ba, or yung
0: accused,
1: will only just rebut,
0: yeah.
1: Di ba?
0: Mm-hmm.
1: Pero lagi yan sa criminal law. Yan ang principle natin sa
0: principle
1: criminal law.
0: Principle yan.
1: Na dapat the prosecution is backed by evidence.
0: Yes.
1: Di ba, ng kanyang ano. Na tinuturo niya talaga na yung taong may sala or inaalit siyang may sala ang talagang gumawa ng aksidente or pagkamatay or pagkasira ng property.
0: Yes, Attorney Val. Kasi mere suspicion, possibilities, missing links in the chain of events are not enough to convict a person under Article 365 of the revised penal code.
1: Tsaka parang ano eh, gagawin mo circumstantial evidence lang.
0: Oo,
1: hindi talaga yan,
0: hindi,
1: diba?
0: Hindi uubra yan sa korte.
1: So medyo lumalalim ng ating discussion sa reckless imprudence. But we will be back for more examples as we just pause muna for a break for important reminders.
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1: We're back. We're still discussing reckless imprudence, and we will be more detailed na sa mga examples at sa mga remedies later on. So, let's go back, Attorney Ice, nung sa kaso natin kanina, yung driver na naka-drugs, di ba? Yun, he was driving very fast while under the influence, tapos nag-cause siya ng collision, resulting in death of A and Shear's physical. Anong kasong pwede isampa sa kanya?
2: Nice question, Attorney Val. No? 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With serious, less serious, or slight physical injuries, depende sa natamong injury ng victim. And of course, damage to property dahil may nasira na ari-arian, which is under Article 365 of the Revised Penal Code. 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Ano pa, violation of traffic laws to yung Land Transportation Code. Halimbawa, over speeding, reckless driving, or disregard sa traffic signs at signals. Pwede rin yung civil liability or damages. 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
1: 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Yung one incident
2: yes.
1: is causing another offenses. Pero ito, iba-iba siya.
2: Iba-ibang. Diba? Iba-ibang crime
1: kumbaga,
2: na kasi to.
1: Independent
2: yes.
1: informations to, diba? Itong number one, in primary, is
2: reckless imprudence.
1: Under Article 65 of the Revised Penal Code.
2: Tama.
1: Kung yun po yung ano, yung legal basis ng reckless imprudence. Yun, Article 365 po. Second, yung drunk driving.
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1: 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So, you have to take in something like drugs to keep you awake. And, sadly, this causes injuries. 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
1: 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Yung isa, you were driving under the influence, kumbaga.
2: 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Pwede kasi sa dangerous, comprehensive dangerous act, pwede nga yung using, pwede rin pag nakitaan pa
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1: 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O kaya beating the red light.
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1: You should be accountable. Mm-hmm. Ayun. Yun nga, one action has earned a lot of complaints or information. Mahalaga rin, di ba, na anong kaso ang ina-file. Kasi yung causal connection na violation na ima-establish. So, yun nga, reckless imprudence siya, pero merong criminal at civil liability. So, yung gravity ng offense, Attorney Ice, example nga, yung one accident, halo-halo yung nangyari. Kasi ang dami yung ginawa. 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Pwede bang i-life imprisonment kagad yan?
2: That is a very important question, Attorney Val. Generally, no. In cases of reckless imprudence under Article 365 of the Revised Penal Code, even if the accident resulted in multiple deaths, physical injuries, and damage to property, the penalty is not automatically life imprisonment.
1: Kahit maraming namatay or maraming nasaktan, hindi agad-agad life imprisonment.
2: 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The law punishes the negligent act, not the intentional killing.
1: Mabigat talaga yung may intention ka, may motivation ka.
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1: 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The law really takes into place kapag may mga, may disturbance actually sa public order.
2: Yes,
1: diba?
2: Oo.
1: Yung public order.
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2: Yes. Oh.
1: Kasi it really makes a distinction. Yun ang distinction. Pwede ba itulak ng prosecution ang pinakamabigat na parusa na pinapayagan sa batas based on the facts and charges?
2: Oh naman, Attorney Val. 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
1: Yung, you should really be careful in driving kasi hindi mo alam yung harm na naidudulot nun kapag negligent ka. Anong palang parusa under the Revised Penal Code sa reckless imprudence?
2: So, makikita rin yan sa Article 365 of the Revised Penal Code. When reckless imprudence in the use of a motor vehicle results in the death of a person, as in the example, no, the accused shall be punished with a penalty of prison correctional in its medium and maximum periods.
1: Which
2: ano
1: is?
2: Ba yun? Ito yung 2 years, 4 months, and 1 day to 6 years. Pero applying the indeterminate sentence law, the minimum of the said penalty should be taken from arresto mayor in its maximum to prison correctional in its medium. Or ito yung 4 months and 1 day to 2 years and 4 months.
1: So bumaba pa?
2: Bumaba sa
1: kasi
2: indeterminate
1: diba,
2: sentence law.
1: Yun eh. Ang purpose ng indeterminate sentence law is really to reduce the penalty,
2: yes.
1: Di ba? Kasi nga, the absence of malice, intention. Kaya, instead of yung six years na pinakamataas,
2: 2 years na lang.
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1: 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Kasi di ba, from prison correctional, which is the maximum 6 years.
2: 6 years.
1: Magiging 2 years to 4 months.
2: Mm-hmm.
1: Max.
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1: Oo, may namatayan.
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1: Oo. Siguro, it's something to look ng legislation. But at the same time, dahil nga pa rin babal tayo sa absence of
2: malis.
1: Oo. Yun yung nagdodraw. Kasi wala namang
2: sa mind.
1: Criminal mind.
2: Mm-hmm. Criminal mind.
1: There's no criminal mind. On the part din ng driver o yung nakadisgrasya of the accused.
2: Mm-hmm.
1: Kumbaga, siguro it's something na consideration sa kanya yun na there was no criminal mind when he committed that offense. Yun. So, we have discussed na yung penalties and everything. Medyo padulo na tayo. So, we will just pause muna for a short break to give way to some important reminders.
0: I'm Pastor Sumrall,
3: the pastor of the Cathedral of Praise.
0: Paul says in Hebrews chapter 10, do not forsake the assembling of yourselves together as is the habit of some. It's amazing to me how many people think that technology replaces assembly. Just like they think a Facebook friend is a real friend. It is the illusion of technology. You need to be in God's house. You need to gather together with other believers. Can I challenge you this weekend? Make sure you and the whole family are in God's house.
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1: And we're back. I'm here with Attorney Ice discussing the Article 365 or the Reckless Imprudence provision ng Revised Penal Code. So, as we continue, we have been discussing on the penalties and some examples of reckless imprudence. So, we will continue, Attorney Ice, na paano naman kung meron talagang intention? It was not merely a negligent act. And the evidence shows really talagang gusto talagang
2: patayin.
1: O patayin.
2: Gusto niya talagang banggain,
1: gusto
2: di ba?
1: Saktan. Oh. So, ano po ang ating kaso or anong dapat i-file dyan?
2: Oh, that is a different matter na, Attorney Val. If the evidence shows na may intent to kill or another intentional felony, then the case may no longer be treated as reckless imprudence. The charge and the penalty may be different depending on the facts proven in court.
1: Hmm. So in reckless imprudence cases, the law recognizes the gravity of the result, but the punishment is still limited by the nature of offense. Negligence, not intent. Titingnan pa rin bottom line, the intent.
2: Yes, Attorney Val. So that is why the prosecution must prove not only the death, the injury or damage, but also the accused negligence was the direct and approximate cause of those results. And while the consequences may be very serious, life imprisonment is not the usual penalty under Article 365.
1: Going back, di ba, ang reckless imprudence, meron siyang civil aspect pa rin, di ba? Ano naman ang rights ng family ng deceased?
2: Sa namatayan naman, no, the family of deceased has the right to file a civil action for damages. Actually, offended party may choose to base their civil claim either on the criminal action itself or through an independent civil action for quasi-delict against the wrongdoer and possibly his employer if driver ng company yung nakabangga.
1: Oo. Example niyan, mga bus driver, diba? Yun.
2: Ano ba yung mga damages, specific damages na pwedeng i-claim ng family? Ito yung loss of support and loss of earning capacity. As long as it can be proven that the dependents actually relied on the deceased. Evidence, ano ba yung mga ebidensya na kailangan nila? Siyempre, mga records, remittances, testimonies, and documented expenses. The family can also claim funeral and burial expenses, death indemnity, moral damages, and other related compensations.
1: So definitely, the family can pursue civil remedies to recover support and other damages, di ba?
2: Exactly, Attorney Val. The law recognizes the right of the victim's family to be compensated for both financial and non-financial losses resulting from the death.
1: And the types of damages that can be claimed by the injured party, yung mga nabanggit mo kanina, which can be found in Article 365.
2: Yes, oo, meron. Nandun din naman para sa mga injured party naman. The victim can recover several types of damages, including the following. Actual damages. Ito yung hospital bills, medicine, rehabilitation, transportation, but all must be supported by receipt.
1: Ang resibo.
2: Resibo, kailangan yan. Damages for property loss. For example, yung vehicle na na-damage, di ba, babayaran din yon. Yung loss of support din, loss of income, loss of earning capacity. If the victim can no longer work or ability to earn has been reduced, pwede rin mag-claim yung victim ng moral damages for the mental anguish suffered by the victim. Exemplary damages, if gross negligence can be proven. Temperate damages, the court may award also this if there were expenses, but yung resibo incomplete. Ano pa? Siyempre, attorney's fees and yung ano legal interest na 6% per annum.
1: Ang dami pala. No? Ulitin ko lang ha. So, lahat to, aside from the criminal case, yung civil aspect of causing that reckless imprudence will entitle the family actual damages.
2: Yes.
1: Yung property loss, yung damage property loss, yung loss of support in income, moral damages. So, lahat to.
2: Lahat yan. Pwedeng i-award yan. Which must be proven, syempre.
1: Oo, syempre. Oo. Of course. 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Hindi lang yung nasaktan ako, hanggang yan, di ba? Or kailangan talaga, especially if you're claiming for actual.
2: Actual.
1: Kasi minsan talagang, they will really balloon. Kasi talaga namang abala.
2: Abala.
1: Hindi pa nga naka-factor in dyan yung time when you're pursuing the case. Although doon naman yan sa attorney's fees, sa ano yung interest. Going back, example natin kanina, yung Based sa police report, yung the vehicle involved in the accident was not owned by the driver but by the employer, tulad nga ng mga bus driver. O kaya yung mga nagda-drive lang sa company, di ba?
2: Mga truck driver.
1: Oo,
2: truck driver. Usually eh.
1: Yun, can the employer also be liable under the law?
2: In criminal case, usually the driver is the primary accused. However, in terms of the civil liability, the owner, the employer, or the registered owner of the vehicle can also be held responsible, depending on the relationship and the evidence. If it can be proven that the driver was acting within the scope of his employment, then vicarious liability may apply, and the employer can be included in the civil claim for damages. However, the employer have a defense. If the employer can prove that they exercise diligence in the selection and supervision of the driver, they may avoid liability.
1: Mm-hmm. Meron pa rin defense employer.
2: Mm-hmm. Diba? Meron. Ito yung magiging
1: pakita
2: defense nila.
1: Pakita niya na maayos yan, maayos sa driver. Kasi yun, di ba? Exercise diligence na in selecting. Talagang among the applicants, siya talagang nag-arise. Punta tayo sa bilang ito kanilang vicarious liability na employer, di ba?
2: Employer.
1: Under Article 2180 of the Civil Code, employers are presumed liable for damages caused by the employees acting within the scope of their assigned task unless the employer can prove due diligence selecting supervision and supervising the employee. It's important to note that this is the civil liability, not the criminal liability. Kasi ang makukulong pa rin kung may kulong nga ay si driver.
2: Oh, yung driver.
1: Oh, si employer.
2: Bayad-bayad lang.
1: Oh, bayad-bayad lang dun sa for acting yung assignment niya as driver, magdi-deliver sana siya kaso nakamit siya na accident and everything because he was acting on his duties and responsibilities, the employer is liable.
2: Tama.
1: Yun yung tinatawag na vicarious liability.
2: Mm-hmm. 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So, merong mga elements na dapat makita ng court. 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
1: On duty.
2: Well, dapat related sa trabaho kung bakit niya dala yung sasakyan.
1: 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Eh, halimbawa, Attorney Ice, pinadrive sa hindi authorized driver.
2: 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Kasi hindi papasok yung employer-employee relationship.
1: Hindi ko kilala yan
2: Bakit pinadrive
1: mo dyan? Drive,
2: So, magiging solely liable dun yung nakabangga.
1: Another question, does it mean that in a criminal case, insolvent ang driver, walang pambayad, the employer can be held subsidiarily liable?
2: Nice question, Attorney Val. Tama, no? Dapat talaga subsidiary liable si employer. While the driver remains the primary accused in the criminal case, if the driver is unable to satisfy the civil damages due to insolvency, then the employer or the vehicle owner may be held subsidiary liable for the civil aspect of the case. This ensures that the victims or their families can still recover damages even if the driver cannot pay.
1: Ayun. But babalik tayo dun sa elements mo, di ba?
2: Mm-hmm.
1: Yung employer siya nung ma-prove na employer-employer relationship. Tapos accident happened while he was performing yung trabaho niya.
2: Oo, yun.
1: I hope marami na po tayong nakuhang ideas about reckless imprudence. So, dear listeners, the law reminds us that negligence, especially on the road, has serious criminal and civil consequences. And everyone really must act responsibly.
2: Exactly. Drive carefully, think before you act, and respect the safety of others. Responsibility protects lives, and law ensures justice for the victims.
1: Ayun. So, this has been Bible Radio, Truth and Justice. I'm Attorney Valerie.
2: And I'm Attorney Ice.
1: Thank you for listening
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1: Thank you.

Jeremiah 17 verse 7, "But blessed are those who trust in the Lord and have made the Lord their hope and confidence." Hi, this is Bible Radio. Coming up next is There Is a Hope by Alicia Williamson Garcia.

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3: This is Praise Moments. I'm Sister Bev, and we're looking at Revelation chapter 1, verses 13 to 16. And among the lampstands was someone like a son of man, dressed in a robe reaching down to his feet and with a golden sash around his chest. His head and hair were white like wool, as white as snow, and his eyes were like blazing fire. His feet were like bronze glowing in a furnace, and his voice was like the sound of rushing waters. In his right hand he held seven stars, and out of his mouth came a sharp double-edged sword. His face was like the sun shining in all of its brilliance. At this revelation of Jesus Christ that John saw, he saw the glorified Jesus standing in heaven, looking incredibly majestic, and well, it says like a son of man. In other words, he looked human, but wow, not like any human you and I have ever seen. But Jesus had revealed himself many times throughout Scripture. He also revealed himself to Ezekiel in Ezekiel chapter 1. And in verses 25 to 28 of Ezekiel's vision, we see that Ezekiel uses words like glowing metal. Well, John says, burnished bronze, or bronze tried by fire, glowing metal, full of fire, brilliant light. And we have in Ezekiel the added description of a rainbow. Now, also the disciples saw Jesus, at least some of them did, in Matthew chapter 17, verse 2, when he was transfigured before them. What did they say in Matthew? Matthew said, his face shone like the sun, and his clothes were as white as the light. There are so many similarities in the visions of Jesus, because he never changes. He's the same yesterday, today, and forever. And there are so many similarities between Daniel, Ezekiel, Matthew, John the Revelator, all of the people who saw Jesus. They use so many of the similar words. Now, it says like a son of man. So is Jesus just like us? You have to think about that. If you looked at Jesus, would you see someone who's just like us? Well, you would see that he's recognizably human. But does he deserve reverence and awe? Does his very appearance speak of power and majesty? When Jesus came to this earth, the Bible says there was nothing about him that we would desire him. This is Isaiah's description. When Jesus was walking among us, he was an ordinary looking guy. But in his glorified body, face shining like the sun, clothes dazzling white, looking like burnished bronze, full of fire, brilliant light, a rainbow around him. No, I don't think he looks just like you and me. If you look at someone who's around you right now, I don't think their face is shining like the sun. I don't think they are brilliantly looking like they're on fire. So we need to consider our worship. Is our worship flippant and trite, driven by the things of this world? So many people's worship is driven by, oh yeah, but I saw this concert by this band or that band. Secular concerts. I think we should worship like that. Oh, why? Why? Or is our worship truly driven by our love for one who is so worthy, so beautiful, so eternal, so powerful, so majestic? We need to have our eyes truly full of Jesus.
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I'm Mikey, Austin, Cliff, Scoob, Eric. We're a band called Seventh Time Down. This is our second time here at Cathedral of Praise, our second time going in to take part in the Daily Manna in Aroma and Happy Land. And we want to encourage you guys that if you've not been involved in that, take a step of faith and go and volunteer your time. Go and volunteer generosity. Go and steward the presence of God in Aroma and Happy Land. Take part in what your church is doing. We've been there two times for about 2 hours, and it has, you know, it changed the kids' lives when we go in and hand them a meal, but I'm telling you, it has done something inside of our hearts that can never be undone. So we want to challenge you and encourage you to go take part in the feeding.

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1: This is DZBR 531, The Bible Radio, and you are now listening to He Said,
2: She Said,
1: The Bible Says. Ayan. So welcome po
2: sa ating mga listeners. So this is He Said, She Said, The Bible Says, your go-to Bible-based relationship. We're going to dive deep into the real-life questions about marriage, family,
1: couples,
2: dating, and everything in between.
1: Yes.
2: So each episode, we're going to tackle issues about the different things, and we're going to tell you what he thinks, what she feels,
1: and most importantly,
2: what God's word
1: says,
2: would reveal.
1: Yes.
2: So whether you are single, married, or somewhere in between, we're here to explore the different truths about today's relationships. So let us...
1: Kaabang-abang yan, nanay.
2: Yes. Kaya join us as we talk it out, as we search the scriptures, and discover how to build lives and love that honor God.
1: Wow.
2: Yun. We're going to start with the first quarter of our program for today. We're going to dive in straight into the continuation of our Relationship Trends series. And this is the third one.
1: Yes.
2: So, anong pag-uusapan natin ngayon, Tatay?
1: Ano
2: what we're
1: ba
2: going to talk about is the relationship trend called soft launching.
1: Wow, grabe, no?
2: So, kung ikaw, nagbabrowse ka ng FB, tapos meron kang nakita na post ng friend mo, tapos merong mysterious na second coffee cup dun sa story nung friend mo, o kaya naman merong cropped photo nung kamay na dati wala naman, chances are you've witnessed a soft launch.
1: Exactly, nanay. So, para siyang ano, low-key, no, na meron siyang strategic way na para i-reveal yung relationship nila na parang hindi niya sasabihin agad-agad. Ayun. And at the same time, they don't tag them, they don't post full selfies. So, parang hint lang yung binibigay. Enough to get people curious.
2: Well, let's break it down for those hearing it for the first time. So a soft launch is when someone subtly shows they're dating, maybe by posting two drinks or a pair of shoes next to theirs or even a blurry shot of someone's shoulder.
1: Siyempre, hindi lang rin yun. They also starting in a relationship. So there's also the soft launch breakup. So when those subtle posts disappear, so kumbaga nawawala siya pa konti-konti. They're not just in the photos anymore, then they stop texting as often. They start making plans and that they don't include you.
2: So basically, there are two types of the soft launch. Merong soft launching a new relationship at merong soft launching a breakup. But basically, both of them is a digital breadcrumb trail, kumbaga.
1: Wow.
2: So nothing official, but you just, may mararamdaman kang small shift. So parang, ano, konting lindol ba? Parang ganun.
1: Oh.
2: And in a culture obsessed with social media, alam natin that this is something that has become a language in itself. It's something that causes intrigue because become a talk of the town.
1: So why do these people do this? So first, syempre, privacy. Maybe they're not ready to deal with everyone's opinions or just want to enjoy yung early stage without any pressure.
2: Another is that it could be that they have been single for a while or maybe they want to just ease people in, parang pa-thriller, or protect their own heart in case it doesn't work out.
1: Syempre, thirdly, yung there's yung tinatawag na mystery factor. Some people love the suspense, but it keeps followers guessing. And it's like dating meets marketing. So, nagiging market yung kanilang dating.
2: Actually, ginagawa nga din talaga yan sa ibang mga products. Like for example, they want to launch this new product. Merong mga blurry photos at first. Tapos eventually, doon pa lang nila i-reveal. Kasi nga, it causes intrigue. It will keep the people guessing. At pag-uusapan talaga siya.
1: Wow.
2: But then we ask, what's the motive behind it? Is it all about guarding your heart? Or is it about seeking attention and control? So dyan na pumapasok yung Bible.
1: Yes, syempre sabi nga sa Proverbs chapter 4:23, it says, "Above all else, guard your heart, for everything you do flows from it." So that speaks to privacy, yes, but it also speaks to intentionality. So we don't casually treat what's scared. Or we don't actually casually treat what's sacred.
2: We know that relationships are sacred and they are just not for content purposes. Diba sabi nga sa 1 Corinthians 7 verse 39, Paul says that believers are free to marry anyone, but that person must belong to the Lord. So that's a reminder, compatibility isn't just emotional or social, it's spiritual. Mm-hmm. And diba nga, ang goal ng relationships natin is always marriage. We're not just casually dating just for the sake of it.
1: Yes, and of course, sabi nga sa Ephesians 5, so that chapter gives a beautiful picture of marriage as a reflection, syempre, ni Jesus as our Lord and the church itself. So it's serious, and that means how we present our relationship, especially publicly, matters.
2: Ayan. So let's talk about the other side of the soft launching naman, the soft launching of a breakup. So this is when someone gradually fades out. Wala nang pictures o kaya naman nagpo-post ng photos pero wala ka na doon. No more check-ins, or they stop making time, or even stop inviting you to things.
1: Oh, so actually it hurts, no? But in Proverbs 13 verse 12, it says, "Hope deferred makes the heart sick." So you thought you were building something and then suddenly you put yourself into silence.
2: Ayan. Kaya nga din sabi ni Jesus, diba, sa John 14 verse 27, "Do not let your hearts be troubled. My peace I give you." So even in heartbreak, God offers healing. But honesty and clarity should still be part of any breakup. Silence isn't kindness. It's confusion. Oh. So kung ikaw ay ang gumagawa niyan sa partner mo, you're soft launching the breakup kasi ayaw mo na gulatin siya na makikipag-break, it actually causes more hurt than safety. Hindi mo tinutulungan yung partner mo by doing that. So, if you really want to break it up, you talk to them properly. Mm-hmm. Pero kung ikaw naman ay nasa other end nitong soft launch na to, ikaw yung nakakatanggap nitong soft launching of a breakup, you confront your partner immediately and ask them about this.
1: Okay. Yeah. So the real issue is that yung puso natin, diba?
2: Diba sabi nga sa Proverbs 16 verse 2, it reminds us that all a person's ways seem pure to them, but motives are weighed by the Lord. So the question here is, are we being thoughtful? Are we being manipulative, guarded, or secretive? Respectful, or is it just a performance to you?
1: Mm-hmm. So it says also in 1 Samuel 16 verse 7, God doesn't just look at appearances. Syempre, tinitingnan ng Panginoon yung puso natin. You might fool followers online, pero you cannot fool God.
2: And also, di ba in Matthew 6 verse 1, Jesus warns us not to perform our lives just for show. This is not a performance. Do not be a hypocrite. Sabi nga niya that become a play actor. Our actions, even in relationships, should glorify God, not just gain attention from people. Mm-hmm. And we should always be careful about our motives. Diba sabi nga, it may seem pure to you, but if your motives are not right, then it's not right.
1: Yeah, so whether you are in a relationship or in a new relationship or healing from one that ended, syempre, the Bible calls us to be authentic, intentional, and syempre, may pagpapakumbaba.
2: Amen. And yes, of course, if you feel like you're being soft-launched or soft-dumped, if that's the proper term, don't say, stay silent. You talk to your partner, you confront things with grace, but also with clarity. And of course, keep your hearts guarded, your motives pure, and your love anchored in truth.
1: Amen. Amen. Amen. So, sa aming pagbabalik, tatalakayin naman natin yung mga sitwasyon na sined na ating mga listeners. So kaya huwag kayong aalis. We'll be back here on He Said,
2: She Said,
1: The Bible Says.
0: I'm Pastor Sumrall,
3: the pastor of the Cathedral of Praise. In Hebrews chapter 10, the end of the first generation of the church, there are people that are already bored with church and bored with God. Can you believe it? So Paul had to write to them and said, would you stop forsaking the assembling of yourselves together, as is the habit of some? Christians, watching church on TV, watching church on YouTube is not assembling yourself together. On the Lord's Day, you need to be in God's house. I want to challenge you today, be in the house of God every single week.
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0: 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Sabi nga sa Exodus 20:12, honor your father and your mother so that you may live long in the land the Lord your God is giving you. 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
1: Sister, yes.
0: But, di ba? 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
2: 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And it says nga sa Galatians chapter 6 verse 2, carry each other's burdens and in this way, you will fulfill the law of Christ.
0: But then, syempre, yung dito sa sitwasyon, nagkaroon ng problema dun sa kanyang bunsong kapatid. 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
1: 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Kumbaga, this is a situation that calls for help, diba? Calls for help from others. And at this time, hindi naman other talaga yung kapatid mo. 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
0: 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But somehow, the culture of us, the thing of utang na loob, pwede natin siyang alisin in a toxic way, in a way that is, we are giving back to the people that helped us or our own family in a way that it is kusang loob.
2: Kusang loob.
0: At out of your own
2: that's
0: love.
2: The word.
1: Ikaw din naman, na klaseng tao, ayaw mo nagbibigay ng sapilitan. Diba? So, you give whatever it is that you think you can give, pero wag to the point na parang ginagawa mo yun dahil lang napipilitan ka. 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So, you do it with a cheerful heart. Diba? Sabi nga sa 2 Corinthians 9 verse 7, each of you should give what you have decided in your heart to give, not reluctantly or under compulsion, for God loves a cheerful giver. So whether you give to the church or to your family or to your loved ones, God wants you to give out of your heart and not out of something na pinilit mong gawin or pinilit sa yung gawin.
2: Yes, and of course, syempre, huwag mong kakalimutan na yung first priority mo is your family. Unahin mo muna yung family mo, then the next thing is you support and you help your sister as well. So sabi nga sa 1 Timothy 5 verse 8, anyone who does not provide for their relatives and especially for their own household has denied the faith and is worse than an unbeliever.
0: Wow.
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0: 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Ngayon, kung wala talaga siyang partner in life, ayun, turungan niya sa pag-iipon, yeah, pagtatrabaho, and all.
1: Yes, speaking of helping, di ba sabi nga sa Ecclesiastes 4 verse 9, two are better than one because they have a good return for their labor. 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
2: Yes.
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0: 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So, if any of you lacks wisdom, you should ask God who gives generously to all without fault.
2: Amen.
0: So, ask wisdom kay God how to solve that problem. And whatever na itutulong mo, babalik yan. Diba? It's a seed that you have sown and you will receive a harvest in return. Amen.
1: Amen.
2: Amen. Amen.
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0: Amen.
1: Kaya... huwag kayong aalis, magbabalik pa kami dito sa...
2: He Said...
1: She Said...
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1: Welcome back to
2: He Said,
1: She Said, The Bible Says. 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
2: Hello HSB, I am Renson. 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
1: Ayan. 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
3: 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Parang in his defense kasi, expression lang naman
2: expression.
3: Daw yun. Or like, it's just how the way his parents would talk.
2: Mm-hmm.
3: Parang ano, part ng ano conversation or part ng sentence.
1: At mababait naman daw.
3: Mabubuti yung tao.
1: Ang kanyang mga parents. 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
3: at ang kanyang sarili.
1: So, let's talk about yung actions and even the words na napansin sa kanya ng kanyang girlfriend. 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Nagkita sila sa church ng kanyang girlfriend. So, let's talk about Christian talk.
2: Yes.
1: Okay. So, what about the words na kanyang pinakawalan and even ang kanyang parents.
2: Yung kanyang words na pinakawalan ay makapangyarihan.
1: Ayan. Pero ano ba ang sabi ng word?
3: Ang sabi sa Proverbs 18 verse 21, the tongue has the power of life and death.
2: Mm-hmm.
3: So if you think na harmless yung pagka-curse or yung something na sinabi mo, even if it is just an expression, it actually has power to change or shape our relationships. So they can either build or they can either tear down. Diba? Sabi nga din ni James in the Bible, si James, nagsabi siya, the tongue is just a small thing. It's a rudder. But it can control, diba? Many things. It can control the course of your relationships. It can even control the course of your life. So therefore, you have to make sure that the words that come out of your mouth is something that is graceful, is something that is not corrupt or negative.
2: Yes.
3: Ayan.
2: Well, actually, diba? Nani, natanda ko nga nung... Ako, aminado ako nung bata ako. Napamura ako nun eh. Siguro mga 4 years old
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1: Amen.
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1: Yung ating pagmumura, yung na old self natin, it really doesn't define us if we are a bad or a good person.
2: Mm.
3: Yes.
1: Because itong way of communication na to or way of talking is just part of our old lifestyle.
3: Yes,
1: na nagagawa exactly natin noon. Mm-hmm. And
2: biglang lumabas.
1: Yeah, being a Kristiyano naman, kapatid, there are things na rules. At isa sa mga rule na yon is to change our lifestyle and at the same time, part yon yung communication natin. How
2: yes
1: we talk, how we
3: yes
1: act,
3: yes,
1: how we think, how we feel.
2: Mm-hmm.
1: And really, there must be change in us. Not because it dictate us kung masama ba tayong tao o mabuting tao. Hindi. Lahat tayo pwede magsabi na mabuti tayong tao.
3: Mm-hmm.
1: But when we said yes to God, to Jesus, when you said yes to Jesus in our lives, there are things that we need to know. Ano ba yung mga dapat kong baguhin?
2: Yes.
1: What are the things yes na talagang, alam mo yun, i-retain, ano yung kailangan pakawalan? And one of it are the things na kung paano tayo makapag-communicate even to our loved ones. Diba?
3: Yes.
1: Kung si Jesus nga, paano ba siya makapag-usap sa mga disciples niya, sa mga anak niya? 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If you know James 3:10, sabi doon, out of the same mouth come praise and cursing. It should not be.
3: Yes,
1: diba?
3: Exactly.
1: Hindi pwedeng sa bibig natin kung saan natin pinupuri ang Panginoon, nandun din yung pag-curse na hindi natin sinasadya or maaaring sinadya din natin. But it should not be. 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
3: tama,
1: magbumura din tayo.
3: It's like si James nga, parang pinag-compare niya yung tongue na yon with a river. Sabi niya, hindi pwedeng mag-flow ang pure na water or clean na water with something that is corrupt. So basically, when you use that same mouth with corrupt speech and with praising the Lord, it's like hypocrisy. So it's not right.
1: May standard talaga ang Panginoon on how we talk to each other. Isa lang to, ha? Pero marami. If you will really read your Bible, kapatid, you will know much. Sabi sa Ephesians 4:29, let no corrupting talk come out of your mouth, but only such as is good for building up. From James 1:19, be quick to listen, slow to speak, and slow to become angry. Sabi nga kanina, di ba, yung mga biglaang salita, biglaang ganito, it dictates kung paano yung magiging reaction ng mga tao na pwedeng nasabi mo yun, magagalit na, away na, next, di ba? So, we need to train ourselves to
2: yes
1: be gentle, to be respectful, on lalo na kung mag-asawa, lalo na kung mag-girlfriend or boyfriend. We need to train our mouths on how to speak with salt and light, kapatid.
3: Yes. No,
2: totoo yan. 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Kumbaga, as a Christian, you do that and you also do that as a professional as well. Kasi even in the corporate world, hindi ka magpapakawala ng mga ganong salita agad-agad. 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
1: Yeah, tsaka yung pagkukorek naman ng girlfriend mo, I think she's protecting mm-hmm. your future. 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
2: Uh-oh.
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3: Yes.
1: I think it is the same with the girlfriend.
3: It's one more thing to be thankful for sa girlfriend mo actually. Because sabi sa Proverbs 27 verse 5, better is open rebuke than hidden love. So, kinorrect ka ng girlfriend mo, it means that she actually loves you enough mm-hmm. to correct you. It just means actually that she is concerned that for you to be a good Christian, you should have a words that is gracious.
2: Yes.
3: At ikaw, bilang isang mabuting Kristiyano din, di ba, you should also be teachable and humble enough to work on these things. So be open to these corrections na binibigay sa'yo ng iyong girlfriend dahil we know that it's also for your own good.
1: Mm-hmm.
3: Amen.
1: And at the end of the day, kung talagang seryoso na kayo sa isa't isa, at kayo na ang nakikita mo siya in your future, hopefully, kaya kayo na girlfriend at boyfriend, is magtutulungan kayo how to build your house. 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Diba?
2: Amen.
1: You can really check your Bible naman eh, kapatid, kung tama ba yung napansin ng girlfriend mo o hindi. 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And really learn your Bible.
2: Learn amen.
1: How to be a good Christian and see for yourself kung tama o mali.
2: So, as we return, we are going to talk about this another situation na sinend po ng ating center. Kaya huwag kayong mag-aalis. Diyan lang kayo. We'll be back here on He Said,
3: She Said,
2: The Bible Says.
0: I'm Pastor Sumrall,
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0: Paul says in Hebrews chapter 10, do not forsake the assembling of yourselves together as is the habit of some. It's amazing to me how many people think that technology replaces assembly. Just like they think a Facebook friend is a real friend. It is the illusion of technology. You need to be in God's house. You need to gather together with other believers. Can I challenge you this weekend? Make sure you and the whole family are in God's house.
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1: Ayan, so ngayon po, pag-uusapan na naman po natin ang isa pang sitwasyon na babasahin po ni Nanay Mao.
4: Hi po, I'm Dana. I'm 24 and single. 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
5: Ayan.
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5: So, kasi, diba, yung mga TV mga TV na yan.
4: Yes.
5: Ako po, dati po ako nagsusulat talaga ng mga love stories.
1: Talaga ba?
5: Kaya nakaka-relate ako kasi these stories are created to really get the attention and even yung first layer
4: pull
5: of your emotion na talagang madala ka.
4: Yes.
5: At premium na sa amin yung mag-imagine ka pa at mag-desire ka na kung ano-ano sa isipan mo. Because we got you affected to what we have created. But, you know, tulad na sabi ni Mao, it's far from reality, yes. 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
5: 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Kasi nga, God is love eh. 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Mm-hmm. And God really wants for us to feel what real love is.
4: Yes.
5: Yun, diba? Yun yung ano, real love. Sabi nga sa Ecclesiastes 3.11, He has made everything beautiful in its time. He has also set eternity in the human heart. Ibig sabihin, there's a time na talagang ilalong for natin na mahalin tayo at magmahal din tayo. 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
1: Mm-hmm.
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5: Amen.
4: 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So, that's why, ano ba yung dapat ni-expect ni Dana regarding the relationship that she is looking for? She should not look for perfection. 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
4: 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So, but these are just some of those qualities. Love is patient. Love is kind. It always protects, always trusts, always hopes, and always perseveres. 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
5: Yeah.
4: Bonus na lang yun.
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4: diba?
5: Ipag-pray na ganon.
4: Di ba? 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
4: 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Let them be rooted in truth, not in fantasy.
5: Amen.
4: Diba sabi nga, in Proverbs 31 verse 30, even if this is pertaining to girls,
5: yeah,
4: it can also pertain to men. Charm is deceptive and beauty is fleeting, but a woman who fears the Lord is to be praised. Or a man who fears the Lord is to be praised. So, pogi man siya. Sige, sabihin mo pogi.
1: Mm-hmm.
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5: 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So sabi sa Isaiah 40:31, but those who wait on the Lord shall renew their strength. They shall mount up with wings like eagles. So as we hope in the Lord, it is our time to strengthen whatever is needed to be strengthened. sa atin. Ito yung time na siguro may kailangan tayong i-develop sa sarili natin. We are being prepared of what God has already installed for us.
1: Yes.
5: So, yeah.
1: Ganun talaga, when you wait, you become witty.
5: Ah, wit. Mm-hmm. 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
4: So kung yung mga nasusulat na mga love story, yan kinikilig ka na dyan, intayin mo pag sigat ang sumulat ng love story mo. 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
5: ito,
4: diba?
5: Ito, babasahin ko para mas kiligin ka pa. 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Ibig sabihin, more than pa sa ini-imagine mo ang kayang ibigay ng Panginoon sa'yo. Imagine that, di ba?
4: Yes.
5: So,
4: hindi mo ma-imagine nga eh.
5: Yeah, so ibibigay sa'yo kung ano yung ini-imagine mo, above and beyond, di ba? Sabi nga sa ating mga offering tot. So, what you need to do is focus kung paano ka magiging ready kapag dumating na ang pinakahihintay mong partner in life. 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
4: Main character.
5: Ng sarili mong love story.
4: Instead of pilitin mo na dapat ito yung makita ko, dapat ganito yung maging ganyan, focus on becoming the partner na gusto mong magkaroon yung future husband mo. 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
1: Amen.
5: So kapatid, okay lang kiligin. Huwag lang sobra. At maghintay patiently. Maghintay tayo patiently. Yeah, amen.
4: Amen. So ayan na
5: nga. So with that,
4: nagtatapos ang ating makabuluhang usapan for today's episode. Yeah. So we hope you learned. We hope we'll be able to apply this para dun sa mga nakaka-relate.
5: Ayan.
4: Diba? And of course, for next week, meron na naman tayong mga panibagong usapin, mga panibagong topics na pag-uusapan. Mm-hmm. Kaya abangan nyo kami.
5: At habang kayo ay nag-aabang, ito na, i-remind din namin sa inyo ang aming mga airtime schedule every Tuesday 4 p.m., Wednesday 8 p.m., Saturday 1 p.m., and every Sunday via online lamang 3 a.m.
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4: 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At kung gusto ninyong makinig ng mga previous episode, not only the HSB, you can also go to Mixcloud and type in Bible Radio, no spaces. So with that, na-excite ba kayo sa aming mga episode? So we hope to see you all again next week.
5: Yeah.
4: So ito na nga.
5: Magpapaalam na kami.
4: Thank you very much for listening, and we hope to see you all again next week.
5: Hear you!
4: Here only on...
1: He said...
4: She said...
3: The Bible says...
1: Bye-bye! God bless!
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7: And let's read Psalm 67, verses 1 and 2. May God be gracious to us and bless us, and make His face shine upon us, that your ways may be known on the earth, your salvation among all nations. You know, the Psalms are written for different reasons. Some are written for teaching, specifically laying out the history of the people. Some are written for praise. This one is a prayer. Look at may God, and may the people, and may the nations, and may the people praise. It's a prayer, just like we sing, Lord, be gracious to me. That's a prayer. We sing prayers sometimes. This one is a prayer, and it's a prayer that says, may God be gracious to us and bless us and make his face shine upon us, Selah, that your ways may be known on earth, your salvation among all nations. Okay, every time we see that, it's important because it indicates purpose. After we see the that, we're going to see the purpose. And the purpose is that your ways may be known on the earth. Okay, what are the ways of God? There are three ways of God that we just read in verse one, the verse before that. The first way, God is gracious. God be gracious to us so that your ways will be known. Yeah, like my neighbor's gonna see how good you are to me, and my relatives are gonna see how good you are to our family. God be gracious to us that your ways will be known. The second one, bless us. May God bless us that his ways will be known. In other words, it is naturally the way of God to bless us. That's who he is. That's what he does. He loves to bless you. And that was the second. The third, may his face shine upon us. Favor coming our way. Why? Because that's just the way of God. That's how he is. It's what he does. And it says, Selah. In other words, think about that for a while. You got time, meditate on that one for a while. Just think about it. It's God's nature. It is his way to be gracious to you. It is his way to bless you. And it is his way to make his face shine upon you.

0: I'm Mikey, Austin, Cliff, Scoop, Eric. We're a band called Seventh Time Down. This is our second time here at Cathedral of Praise, our second time going in to take part in the Daily Manna in Aroma and Happy Land. And we want to encourage you guys that if you've not been involved in that, take a step of faith and go and volunteer your time. Go and volunteer generosity. Go and steward the presence of God in Aroma and Happy Land. Take part in what your church is doing. We've been there two times for about 2 hours, and it has, you know, it changed the kids' lives when we go in and hand them a meal, but I'm telling you, it has done something inside of our hearts that can never be undone. So we want to challenge you and encourage you to go take part in the feeding, the daily manna. I guarantee you it will change your life, and it will change the lives of these kids there receiving this food. So thank you guys for having us. This has been awesome.
1: 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Now, what do? We talk about questions and we answer them from the Word of God. 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And that's a number 4, okay? Are you for real? Now, each day we are bringing you something different, but I promise you, it is always going to come from the Word of God. We're going to tackle things. 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Check us out, and let me ask you, are you for real?

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1: Hey, you guys! 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The point of this show is to be able to point you to some great music, answer your questions from the Word of God, give out prizes, and more. So please do keep in touch and keep listening to what is coming up. In 1 Peter 2:9, it says that God did not call you to fit in, so that means He called you to stand out and to be real. To be real for Him. The reason why I wanted to call this show Are You For Real is because we live in a world that isn't real. It's full of mess and compromise. It has sin and junk everywhere you look. So how do you live a life that is for real and for Him? Well, that's what we want to show you and help you with. We want to show you how you can be real at home, school, or wherever you might be. He died for us and we totally want to be living for Him. Every Tuesday, we're going to be calling it Tune In Tuesday. So if you want to get in touch with us, use that hashtag, #TuneInTuesday, to say hey and hello. Our first song for today is coming to you from Riley Clemens with the song Hold On. Hold on when the rope you've been holding to is down to a thread. Hold on to the air in your lungs when you've got nothing left. And when your legs start to stumble, run to the light in the tunnel. The victory is worth the struggle. So hold on. Here is Riley Clemens with the song Hold On. Hold on.

Our second song for today is coming to you from Brave Worship with New Rivers. Every desire of my heart strings from where you are. Oh Jesus, your love carves new rivers. I've been thirsting here on the shore, but Jesus, I am ready for more. Oh, letting your healing power pour new rivers. Here on TuneIn Tuesday is Brave Worship with the song New Rivers. Use that hashtag TuneIn Tuesday to write in and let us know what you think. We do hope to hear from you.

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0: What's up, people from the North area, Quezon City, Bulacan, and so on? 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

0: Sorry, come check us out. It is Tune In Tuesday, so come on and tune in. Hey everyone, it is Pastora A here to help you, guide you, answer your questions, and much more. The point of this show is to be able to point you to some great music, answer your questions from the Word of God, give out prizes, and more. So please do keep in touch and keep listening to what is coming up. In 1 Peter 2:9, it says that God did not call you to fit in, so that means He called you to stand out and to be real. To be real for Him. The reason why I wanted to call this show Are You For Real is because we live in a world that isn't real. It's full of mess and compromise and has sin and junk everywhere you look. So how do you live a life that is for real and for Him? Well, that's what we want to show you and help you with. We want to show you how you can be real at home, school, or wherever you might be. He died for us and we totally want to be living for Him.
1: For our passion and purpose today, Isaiah 14:24. The Lord of heaven's armies has sworn this oath. It will all happen as I have planned. It will be as I have decided. Our third song for today is coming to you with Stars Go Dim, and It's Gonna Get Better. It's gonna get better. There's no mistake I could ever make. It's gonna get better that you'd let erase all that you've done for me. Here is Stars Go Dim with the song It's Gonna Get Better. It's

fourth and last song for today is coming to you from Joel Vaughn with the song Pray It Up. I just gotta pray it up, cause you're enough. I don't have to make my own way. I just gotta pray it up. This is Tune In Tuesday with Joel Vaughn and the song Pray It Up. I hope you guys enjoy.

0: Well, thank you all for tuning in to this Tune In Tuesday. Before we go for today, we do want to take the opportunity to pray for you one more time, so let's pray. Dear Heavenly Father, we come to you, Lord, and ask that you help us to live a life holy and acceptable for you, not just today, Lord, but for each and every day of our life, that we will give you glory, honor, and praise, to put you first, that you will help us, Lord God, to fulfill the promises that we have made to you, that, Lord, we will see the promises that you have made in our life come to pass. Help us, Lord, with the desires of our hearts, the relationships that we have, and the relationships that we should let go of. Lord, be with us in all that we do. Thank you for calling us out and setting us apart from you. Be with us today, Lord. Give us wisdom and help us to live a life for real and for you. In Jesus' name, amen and amen. So that's all for today, you guys. Let me ask you again, are you for real? Love you guys. Catch you super duper awesome people tomorrow as we hit it with What's New Wednesday. Have an amazing day, you guys. Basora A signing off for now, saying I'll catch you guys later. Bye, guys. Hey, you guys, are you for real? It is Basora A. Come check us out. It is Tune In Tuesday, so come on and tune in. I chase
1: the sun. Hey, this is Mikey
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9: the pastor of the Cathedral of Praise. In Hebrews chapter 10, the end of the first generation of the church, there are people that are already bored with church and bored with God. Can you believe it? So Paul had to write to them and said, would you stop forsaking the assembling of yourselves together, as is the habit of some? Christians, watching church on TV, watching church on YouTube is not assembling yourself together. On the Lord's Day, you need to be in God's house. I want to challenge you today, be in the house of God every single week.
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0: Bible Radio. I want us to come back to Proverbs chapter 22, verse 28. Don't cheat your neighbor by moving the ancient boundary markers set up by previous generations. Now look down to chapter 23, verse 10. Don't cheat your neighbor by moving the ancient boundary markers. Don't take the land of defenseless orphans. Now what is God speaking about? Land grabbing. That's basically what he's talking about. Stealing land, moving the ancient boundary markers, squatting on land. Now, yesterday I talked about don't hurt the poor and don't exploit the poor. Now I want to challenge the poor. If it's not your land, you have no right to it. So when you go and steal other people's land and use other people's land without their permission, without paying for it, God says that's something you're not supposed to do. We must learn to respect ownership. Now, people get mad at me when I teach this, but if you're listening to me and you're poor and you're living in a squatter's area and you're squatting on someone else's land, do you want God to give you your own land? Do you want God to give you your own house and lot? Then learn to be faithful. When you are faithful with the things around you, God will give you your own, the Bible says. Don't take advantage of other people because you're poor, and therefore because you're poor, you have been given rights to exploit others who are richer than you. This thing has to go both directions. If you will learn to respect the ownership of other people, God will give you your own ownership of land. So learn. Don't move the ancient boundaries. Don't steal land from other people. Respect the ownership of land, and God will give you your own.
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1: 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You need to be in God's house. You need to gather together with other believers. 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
3: Praise Moments. I'm Sister Bev, and we're looking at Psalm 20, verses 1 to 4. Psalm 20 is another one of these Psalms of David. He wrote it, and he entrusted it to the Nasa, to the director of music, which in Hebrew is Nasa, that guy who excels. He's an excellent musician who's been entrusted with the songs. And of course, that means it's meant to be sung at church. It's meant to be sung when we get together. And verse 1 to 4 of Psalm 120 says, "May the Lord answer you when you're in distress. May the name of the God of Jacob protect you. May he send you help from the sanctuary and grant you support from Zion. May he remember all your sacrifices and accept your burnt offerings. May he give you the desire of your heart and make all your plans succeed." Now this is obviously because it's, you see the word may. You see that over and over again. You see that 5 times right there in these 4 verses. That means this song, this Psalm of David, which is meant to be sung, is also a prayer. And there are 8 things in these 4 verses that David is asking God to do. Number 1, answer. Number 2, protect. And of course, it's notable that it's the name of the Lord that protects us. So we want to honor his name, right? We don't want to use his name in vain. We don't want to go around saying OMG or any other thing that would dishonor or make light of the name of the Lord. We want to honor because his name protects us. So number 1, answer. Number 2, protect. Number 3, help. He sends us help from where? From the sanctuary. So you want God's help in life? Be where God is. The next one, David requests from the Lord, remember. Remember, he says, remember our sacrifices. There was a time when Nehemiah said he was doing things for the Lord and fixing up the temple and working on the people. And he said, remember me for this, O Lord. You know, you can pray that to the Lord. Lord, remember. Remember that offering I made before you. Remember that, O Lord. The next one, accept. Accept what? Accept the offerings you give to him. So actually, if we're asking God to accept our offerings, it implies that, yes, there are offerings he might not accept. For example, offerings that didn't cost us anything. David said he wouldn't offer to the Lord something that didn't cost him anything. Or another example, maybe it's something you stole and then you're just going to give it to God. God's not going to accept that. That's not an offering acceptable to him. The next thing David is asking God to give. Give me, Lord, the desire of my heart. Wow. And the 8th one is make. Make all my plans succeed. So what are the 8 things that David is asking God to do? Answer, protect, help, support, remember, accept, give, and make. So now you know that these are 8 words that you can use in your prayers today. These are 8 things that biblically you may ask of the Lord according to his will, and it will be yours.
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0: I'm Mikey, Austin, Cliff, Scoob, Eric. We're a band called Seventh Time Down. This is our second time here at Cathedral of Praise, our second time going in to take part in the Daily Manna in Aroma and Happy Land. And we want to encourage you guys that if you've not been involved in that, take a step of faith and go and volunteer your time. Go and volunteer generosity. Go and steward the presence of God in Aroma and Happy Land. Take part in what your church is doing. We've been there two times for about 2 hours, and it has, you know, it changed the kids' lives when we go in and hand them a meal, but I'm telling you, it has done something inside of our hearts that can never be undone. So we want to challenge you and encourage you to go take part in the feeding, the daily manna. I guarantee you it will change your life, and it will change the lives of these kids there receiving this food. So thank you guys for having us. This has been awesome.
1: 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Now, what do? We talk about questions and we answer them from the Word of God. We talk about Christian music and we review artists and much, much more. Now, you need to be checking us out on Facebook because we have a Facebook page that you need to like. Or you can comment at dzbr.ruforreal. And that's a number 4, okay? Are you for real? Now, each day we are bringing you something different, but I promise you, it is always going to come from the Word of God. We're going to tackle things. We're going to tackle topics of life and things that you face, but we're going to get the answer from the Word of Life, which is the Word of God. Check us out, and let me ask you, are you for real?

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0: Welcome, J-Jammers, and you are listening here on J-Jam Tuesday Tunes. And you are here again with me, Anne. And today is a very special episode na naman. Lagi po pag Tuesday, laging special yan dahil meron po tayong special guest for today. But before that, I hope that everyone is having a good day. San man po kayo papunta, sa school, sa work, or whatever it is na gagawin niyo po ngayon, I hope that everyone is having a good health and a good vibes dahil kayo po ay nakikinig ngayon ng J-Jam, o diba? So right now, hindi ko na po patatagalin pa, let's all welcome our special guest. Well, special guest, pakilala mo na yung sarili.
1: Hi, J-Jammers! I am Arlette from the Davidic Dance Ministry here in Cathedral of Praise, and I am serving the Lord through dance for 16 years.
0: Wow, 16 years. Sang ka pa. So, ano pa? Ano ba pwede na yung malaman about you?
1: Actually, currently working, project-based yung work ko for now kasi nag-apply ako ulit for med school. So, in Jesus' name, God willing na makapasok ulit ng med school.
0: Looking forward na meron po akong panibagong magiging kaibigan na doktor, o diba? So, every one of us ay cheering for you, for your endeavor in the future. And right now, gusto ko rin pong batiin ang kanya pong kasama dito sa studio.
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0: Diba? 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
2: Levi's Jeans po and Justified.
0: O, diba? Dalawa. Why not? So, we are so blessed that we have two special guests for today. But for now, let's have more music. Here are Dance in the Dawn by Sila and Open Heart by Isla Vista Worship and Breathing. And you are listening here on J-Jam Tuesday Tunes. 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

0: I'm Pastor Summerall,
1: the pastor of the Cathedral of Praise. In Hebrews chapter 10, the end of the first generation of the church, there are people that are already bored with church and bored with God. Can you believe it? So Paul had to write to them and said, would you stop forsaking the assembling of yourselves together, as is the habit of some? Christians, watching church on TV, watching church on YouTube is not assembling yourself together. On the Lord's Day, you need to be in God's house. I want to challenge you today. Be in the house of God every single week.
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1: Welcome back, J-Jammers, and you're still listening here on J-Jam Tuesday Tunes. And I'm still your host, Anne. And I'm very excited sa part ng program na ito dahil ito yung part na magkukwento ako about sa ating special guest na si Arlette. 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So Arlette at first was very quiet, mukha siyang masungit, pero hindi, malaking pagkakamali iyon dahil she's very bubbly, she's very approachable, and she's good with conversation. Nakikinig siya, nagsasalita din siya, so very balance eh. And she's very helpful. She always offers help basta may oras siya at may kaya niya yung gagawin. 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But then, she offered a hug without asking of anything, kung kailangan ko ba yun o hindi. And napaka-few nung mga tao na very sensitive sa emotions and mood ng ibang tao. And Arlette is such a gem for that kasi ibig sabihin nun, she observes people and she's very sensitive of the feelings and emotions of other people. And it's a sign of a very kind and good person. So Arlette, I appreciate you and I hope that you're enjoying itong guesting mo sa J-Jam. And we will talk more about you later, but for now, let's have more music from her playlist. Here are What Is Done by Passion, Christian Stanfill, Tasha Cobbs and Anne Golden, and also Honey in the Rock by Brooke Ligertwood and Brandon Lake. Enjoy!

0: You're now back here on JJAM Tuesday Tunes. And right now, as I've said kanina, we have a special guest and she will share something about her principle, mga bagay na natutunan niya sa kanyang dance ministry. So Arlette, give us some things na natutunan mo with your ministry.
1: Yes, ayan. So syempre sa ministry kasi, di ba ang dance ministry, physically exhausting siya. 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Ang saya niyang panoorin. Pero to take an excerpt from what Kuya Anchit said sa amin before during the workshop, dance goes with praise and praise goes with dance. So Psalm 149 verse 3, so let them praise His name with dancing, making melody to Him with tambourine and lyre. So kasi ang dancers are also called as dancing messengers. So our body being the instrument, dancers as skillful, diba sa sabi nga, diba sa Psalm 33 verse 3, so sing to Him a new song, play skillfully on the strings with loud shouts. So ang standard as dancers, we have a standard that is heaven class. So, diba, as it is in heaven, as the Bible says. So, it's a long way, but we have to aim for a heavenly worship. Yun na yung tinatawag namin na class worship. So, syempre, ako naman, personally, dancing kasi is a lifelong process of learning. So, hindi lang siya nagsistop sa ito na yung skill mo na porket na promote into a specific level ka, natitigil ka na kasi na-meet mo na yung quota mo or whatsoever, na goal mo lang hanggang dito lang. 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
0: Amen.
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0: So, grabe naman talaga yung field na sharing ni Arlette sa atin. Yeah. And if you are someone who's also in the same, you know, line of ministry, or even if hindi ka pa nandun sa ministry na katulad ng dance, but you have that desire to do it also for your own church, sana ay may natutunan ka sa mga sinabi ni Arlette and it will lead you to the right path as you do your own ministry. So right now, pakilala mo muna, Arlette, ang dalawa pa sa iyong mga playlist song. So please do the honor.
1: Ayan. So our next song will be Always Will Be by Jonathan Ogden and Mercy by Elevation Worship, Maverick City Music, and Chris Brown.
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1: The pastor of the Cathedral of Praise. 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
1: Welcome back, J-Jammers, and you're still listening here on J-Jam Tuesday Tunes. And I hope you're getting filled not only with words but also with the Holy Spirit. Grabe yung sharing kanina ni Arlette sa atin, ano, sa mga natutunan niya sa kanyang ministry. And right now, she will be sharing again sa atin kung ano naman yung mga story behind or even mga reason why itong next song na i-share namin sa inyo dito sa J-Jam Tuesday Tunes ay naging favorite niya or naging malapit sa puso niya. So, Arlette.
2: Okay. 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Kaya naging one of my favorites ko din siya na song, yung praise. 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So, syempre, dun din, same goes with Lion and the Lamb. 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So Lion and the Lamb yun. So, ayun po.
1: So, makikita namin yung video na yan. 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
2: Secret!
1: Hindi kami maniwala.
2: Oy, so, secret!
1: Abangan natin yan, J-Jammers, na may post. Or message lang ako pagka nagkaroon ako, bibigay ko rin sa inyo yung link. But for now, Arlette, please do the honors once again to introduce your next two songs.
2: Ayan. So, our next two songs is Praise by Elevation Worship, Brandon Lake, Chris Brown, and Chandler Moore. And Lion and the Lamb by Bethel Music and Leland.
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2: 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You need to gather together with other believers. Can I challenge you this weekend? Make sure you and the whole family are in God's house.
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0: Welcome back, J-Jammers! Nandito pa rin po kayo sa J-Jam Tuesday Tunes and you're still with me and dito po sa ating program na 531 AM Bible Radio. And syempre, special tong araw na to. Tuesday is always a special day because meron tayong guest dito sa studio. And today, we have Arlet! So, ngayon, ito yung time para mag-shout out sa kanyang mga favorite people on the earth. So, go Arlet.
1: Hi, Mama, Papa. 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Okay lang ba yun, te?
0: Go.
1: Okay. So, Colossians 3 verse 23 to 24. So, whatever you do, work heartily as for the Lord and not for men. Knowing that from the Lord, you will receive the inheritance as your reward. You are serving the Lord Christ. So, to take an excerpt, dance is an expression of joy. Yon. Ayun.
0: Ang dulo may pabaon sa atin si Arlet.
1: Syempre, sayang naman, 'di ba? 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
0: 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Why not, 'di ba?
1: Amen.
0: So, Arlet, thank you very much for being with
1: thank
0: us.
1: Thank you.
0: Ayan. And sana hindi pa ito ang last. Sa mga susunod pa, pwede ka pa namin ulit hatakin dito sa Bible Radio at mapapakinggan niyo po siya ulit. And syempre, next na dyan, yung kanyang katabi, yung kanyang mahal, di ba?
1: Wala siya choice.
0: Excited na nga siya actually.
1: True, may playlist na daw siya ate.
0: Oh, wow.
1: Yes.
0: So, ready na tayo dyan. But before anything else, we would like to thank everyone for listening to us and I hope that everyone is being energized and encouraged by the word of God na shinare sa atin ni Arlet for today. And bukas, magkikita-kita pa rin po tayo hanggang end of the week. So with that, let's have our last song. Please, Arlet, do the honors.
1: Yes, our last two songs for this day is I Don't Want to Go by Avalon and God So Loved by We the Kingdom.
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3: This is Praise Moments. I'm Sister Bev, and we're looking at 1 Peter chapter 2, verse 5. 1 Peter chapter 2, verse 5 says, "You also, like living stones, are being built into a spiritual house to be a holy priesthood, offering spiritual sacrifices acceptable to God through Jesus Christ." Now, first of all, you realize it says you. That means who? That means me. That means you. Like living stones. And you can say, "I'm a living stone," because we're all living stones that the Lord, the Master Builder, is building together into a spiritual house, into His church, and into a holy priesthood. So you, the living stone, there's lots of descriptions of you there. You are a living stone. You're a spiritual house, or a part of a spiritual house, and you are a part of a holy priesthood. What does the priesthood do? It offers sacrifices. But in our case, in the New Testament, we offer spiritual sacrifices. We offer them, and it says, offering spiritual sacrifices acceptable to God through Jesus Christ. So our worship is through Jesus. But I want you to focus right now on this idea that we are offering a sacrifice that must be acceptable to God. To offer something is to present it. But then that thing that is being offered must then be acceptable. For example, it's not automatically received. For example, he offered her a relationship, but she turned him down. Maybe she thought, "Ew, I would never want to be courted by that guy." So he offered, but she did not find him acceptable, so he turned her down. Or maybe your friend offers you a taste of some delicacy, and you could say, "My friend offered me some of those, but I don't like the taste." Or, "The gracious hostess offered lemonade, but he said he's staying away from sugar." So in all kinds of situations in life, people offer. But that which is offered must then be acceptable. It must be accepted. So in the New Testament, this idea of offering, actually it's the Greek word anaphero, it means to offer up, to carry up and lift it up to the Lord. We offer our sacrifice of praise. We offer our sacrifice of ourselves, the living sacrifice. We offer our worship. We offer our offerings, our financial offerings. We offer all of these things. But that which is offered must be acceptable. So I want you to realize that we must live in such a way that we're not offering to God a blemished sacrifice. There is a remedy for that. We cannot be righteous enough in our own selves to be an acceptable sacrifice. We must come to the Lord through Jesus Christ, being cleansed by the blood of that perfect offering, that perfect sacrifice, the Lamb of God, whose blood was slain for us. His blood was shed for us. We need to come to Him having been cleansed by the blood of Jesus, so that when we offer ourselves, we are then considered acceptable to Him. We must not offer Him second best. We must not offer Him leftovers, things that would not please anybody. "Here, I'm going to drink some of this lemonade. Oh, did you want some? Here, you can have the rest of the glass." No, we would pour our guest a nice fresh glass in a clean cup. We must be careful when we're offering our worship to the Lord. It's not only something we offer. It must also then be acceptable to God through Jesus Christ.
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0: What's up, people from the North Area, Quezon City, Bulacan, and so on? Are you up?
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0: 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This is Basara A. See you at North Campus, and let's make a joyful North. Hey, hey, everyone. It is Pastor A. Now, I want to invite you guys to check out a wonderful program that we have on this Bible radio station, and that is called Are You For Real? Now, what do? We talk about questions, and we answer them from the Word of God. We talk about Christian music, and we review artists, and much, much more. Now, you need to be checking us out on Facebook, because we have a Facebook page that you need to like. Or you can comment at dzbr.ruforreal, and that's a number four, okay? Are you for real? Now, each day we are bringing you something different, but I promise you, it is always going to come from the Word of God. We're going to tackle things. We're going to tackle topics of life and things that you face, but we're going to get the answer from the Word of Life, which is the Word of God. Check us out, and let me ask you, are you for real?

Hi friends, this is David and you're listening to Roots Radio Hour on DZBR 531 AM, the music program that takes a look back at our rich musical heritage as Christians. Kumusta na po our faithful Bible Radio listeners? Salamat po sa inyong pagtangkilik sa Roots at salamat na makakasama ko ulit kayo for another hour of praise and worship and songs of faith. Today's episode of Roots is all about the music. For those of you who just tuned in for the first time, Roots Radio Hour is a music program on Bible Radio that's all about looking back to the music that we as Christians have been singing for a very long time. We will be playing and reintroducing a lot of old songs, including one classic that I don't think I've actually played on Roots before. And if you know the words, lalo na po sa matatagal ng Kristiyano, I do encourage you to sing with us. So why do we praise and worship the Lord? Why do we need to sing praises to our God? Well, first of all, it's something that God expects from all His creation. Psalm 150 verse 6 says, "Let everything that has breath praise the Lord." It doesn't say, "Let only the choir praise the Lord." It doesn't say, "Let only the sopranos praise the Lord," or the baritones, the altos, or the tenors. It says, "Let everything that has breath praise the Lord." Habang humihinga ka pa sa mundong ito, God expects praise from you. Hindi po tayo dapat nanonood lang sa praise and worship sa simbahan. We cannot be spectators in the house of God. We should actively seek the Lord and worship Him. Another thing about praise and worship, it has to be heard. Psalm 66 verse 8 says, "Oh, bless our God, ye people, and make the voice of His praise to be heard." We can praise the Lord by singing. Psalm 95 verse 1 says, "Come, let us sing for joy to the Lord. Let us shout aloud to the rock of our salvation." It also says that we can praise the Lord by shouting. Psalm 35 verse 27 says, "May those who delight in my vindication shout for joy and gladness. May they always say, 'The Lord be exalted, who delights in the well-being of His servant.'" We can praise and worship the Lord with thanksgiving. Psalm 50 verse 23 says, "He who sacrifices thank offerings honors me, and he prepares the way so that I may show him the salvation of God." There are other ways we can praise and worship the Lord: with a joyful noise, with musical instruments, by bowing and kneeling or falling prostrate before Him, by clapping or lifting our hands, or even dancing. There are so many ways we can praise and worship God. I encourage you today, as we play these songs, that you open up your hearts and worship the Lord.

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1: The pastor of the Cathedral of Praise. In Hebrews chapter 10, the end of the first generation of the church, there are people that are already bored with church and bored with God. Can you believe it? So Paul had to write to them and said, would you stop forsaking the assembling of yourselves together, as is the habit of some? Christians, watching church on TV, watching church on YouTube is not assembling yourself together. On the Lord's Day, you need to be in God's house. I want to challenge you today, be in the house of God every single week.
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1: Back on Roots Radio Hour with me, David. You just heard the songs I Will Sing by the Agape Force, Majesty by the World's Best Praise and Worship Choruses, and What a Mighty God We Serve by the West Angeles Kojic Mass Choir. Up next are two more praise and worship songs. Star of the Morning by Shirley Caesar, which was originally sung by Leon Patillo. And then we have a medley of songs. Sing Your Praise to the Lord, I Have Decided by the Youth Choral Collection. Check it out.

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1: the pastor of the Cathedral of Praise. 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
1: And we're back on Roots Radio Hour, featuring the Songs of Adoration playlist. Now, before we continue, I just want to talk about something that we cannot do without if you want to please God. I am talking about the word faith. Hebrews 11:1 says, "Now faith is the substance of things hoped for, the evidence of things not seen." The Greek word for substance is the word hypostasis. It is a word that was only used once in the entire Bible. For many years, the meaning of the word hypostasis was unclear because it was not commonly used in the Greek writings. Archaeologists eventually discovered the meaning of this word through the story of a woman named Dioasia who had a court case over a piece of property. Now, Dioasia lost that case, but to be able to prove her case, she sent a letter and a legal document to the highest court in Alexandria in Egypt. The letter said, "In order that the judge may know that my appeal is just, I attached my hypostasis." And what was the hypostasis? It was the title deed of her property. Faith is the title deed of the things you're hoping for. It is the proof that it exists. By faith, we believe that God exists, even though we haven't seen Him with our own two eyes. We believe Him because He moves even today. By faith, the hypostasis of our hope, we believe that there is a heaven waiting for us. By faith, we believe that we will receive our healing when we are sick. God already gave you the title deed to your healing when He said in His word that by His stripes we have been healed. And by faith, we believe that God will answer our prayer for provision. The weak will say, "I am strong." The poor will say, "I am rich." And by this, we give thanks. Now, we can have a little faith like the disciples, or we can have big faith like the centurion who only asked Jesus to say the word and his servant will be healed. And how do we build our faith? By filling ourselves with the word of God. Romans 10 verse 17 says, "Faith comes from hearing and hearing the message of God." Every day, make it a habit to read the word of God. Listen to Bible radio. Go to a Bible-believing church like COP. Surround yourself with faith-filled believers who will join you in prayer. And just, you know, fill yourself to overflowing with God's presence and His Word. And you will see how God can turn your life around. Amen. Here is another faith-building song for you, "I Cannot Be Defeated" by Kenneth Copeland. Again, if you know the words, come and sing with us.
2: Most of my life I knew no other way. Try and try, always fail because of what I'd say.

his pressure comes up now and then. He tries to make it look so bad. That's when I can say God's at work in my life. I

And we're back on Roots Radio Hour. Up next are two more praise and worship songs. These ones might be familiar to you. You Are Beautiful Beyond Description by Scripture and Song, and Trust His Heart by New Song, Come and Be Blessed.

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2: Paul says in Hebrews chapter 10, do not forsake the assembling of yourselves together as is the habit of some. 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It is the illusion of technology. You need to be in God's house. You need to gather together with other believers. Can I challenge you this weekend? Make sure you and the whole family are in God's house.
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1: 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If you have feedback on any of our programs, do let us know. We would love it. We would love to hear from you. This is David, leaving you with two more songs. I'd Rather Have Jesus by George Beverly Shea and You Deserve the Glory by Phil Driscoll. God bless you, everyone.

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3: This is Praise Moments. I'm Sister Bev, and we're looking at Psalm 34, verse 3. Psalm 34, verse 3 says, "Magnify the Lord with me. Let us exalt his name together." Or another version, "Glorify the Lord with me. Let us exalt his name together." This is an invitation made by David. David wrote this psalm, and this is what he said. He's inviting people, "Come on, join me." He, David, made it a habit to go with the throngs of people to the altar of the Lord. It's that David worshiped together with other people. Let's worship the Lord together. Let's not just watch a blog on the internet. Let's not just read verses at home. And do you know, as much as live streaming is wonderful, and if you're like sick and you had to stay home for some reason, of course, live streaming is wonderful. But there's this invitation from David. Let's magnify the Lord together. Let's glorify the Lord together. So now, today, this is going to be my invitation to you. Come on, let's magnify the Lord together. Let's worship God, you and me. Join us in worshiping the Lord. At the Cathedral of Praise, we have services in the Pioneer Center, that's our East Campus, along Danghari, that's our South Campus, and at 350 Taft Avenue, that's our main campus. We have so many services on Friday, Saturday, and all day Sunday, and sometimes we have services during the week as well. Let's worship together. You can get a hold of our website, get a hold of our Facebook pages, and find out more information. But join us, won't you? Make it a point not to neglect the meeting of ourselves together. Let's worship the Lord corporately and not just individually. Let's magnify the Lord together.
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9: 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Now, what do? We talk about questions and we answer them from the Word of God. We talk about Christian music and we review artists and much, much more. 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Or you can comment at dzbr.ruforreal. And that's a number 4, okay? Are you for real? Now, each day we are bringing you something different, but I promise you, it is always going to come from the Word of God. We're going to tackle things. We're going to tackle topics of life and things that you face, but we're going to get the answer from the Word of Life, which is the Word of God. Check us out, and let me ask you, are you for real?

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0: 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This is Brother RV.
1: And this is Sister Shasha. And together we are
0: Sharvy. And you are now listening to your favorite family radio program.
1: As for me and my household.
0: Yeah.
1: And yay! And syempre, Brother RV, meron tayong kasama ngayon. As always, we have enjoyed our company with Sister Tess last week. And syempre, as we mentioned, lagi na nating kasama si Tita Tess dito.
0: Sister Tess to them, Tita Tess to us.
1: Yes.
0: Yeah,
1: so This is not just Sharvy, but we have also Tita Tess with us.
0: Amen.
1: Joining us here po sa As For Me and My Household.
0: Wow.
1: Tita Tess?
2: Yes, kasama na po ang inyong Tita Tess dito sa As For Me and My House. It's always a pleasure to serve God through the Bible Radio.
1: And kinakamusta
0: family
1: po natin.
0: Na tayo,
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2: 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Pero attention deficit hyperactivity disorder.
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1: Yeah.
2: But in the Bible, retirement was never mentioned. So
1: okay.
2: I agree with the Bible, uh-huh. Syempre, no?
0: Uh-huh.
2: 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There is always something na kailangan gagawin ko.
0: Amen.
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2: 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That will keep you agile.
0: Amen.
2: And active.
0: Amen.
2: Pati ang isip mo, kailangan.
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2: Naggumagalaw.
0: Tama.
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1: Is the Bible.
0: Yeah, yes.
1: I love it. So ayun sa mga seniors natin, so don't be stagnant. Keep yourself active. Physical activities would do. 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
0: Physical activity,
2: it's actually a way of taking care of ourselves.
0: Amen.
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1: gamitin, snatch you away.
2: Patidin ka.
1: Correct.
2: So, medyo let's also be careful.
1: Apply wisdom.
2: Yes,
1: so,
2: let's be prudent.
1: Correct. So, Brother RV, nabati na natin ang lahat ng mga... Nabati natin ang mga seniors. You know what, Tita Tess, since it's already April and we're about to enter the month of May, yan yung mga panahon ng graduation. So, sa mga estudyante natin, congratulations.
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2: It's an accomplishment both from the child and the parent.
1: Yes. That's true.
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1: Yeah.
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1: 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So yung mga ganun nasa isip, pero I didn't really take much.
0: Focus on the graduation.
1: Yes, on the graduation. Se. So, yeah.
2: It's a graduation is a milestone, as I've said, but it's a completion. Sabi nga, di ba, natatandaan ko yung sinabi ni Pastor, we must have the joy of saying, it is
1: done.
2: Finished.
1: It is finished.
0: Yes.
2: So
0: yes.
2: That's one milestone sa kanila. So from high school, papasok ka naman sa college.
0: Mama.
2: From college, papasok ka naman sa professional life. Diba?
1: Sabi nga, di ba, finishing is better than starting.
2: Yes.
1: So there's parang a relief or a rest that you would feel every time that you finish something.
0: Yeah.
1: So,
0: yes.
1: Mr. Concepcion, you're going to share something in relation to our program, our topic?
0: I just want to add something on finishing. If it's a big task, that's why you divide it into phase.
2: Yes.
0: Para meron kang a sense of fulfillment at hindi ka ma-burnout when you're trying to do a big task, you divide it into phase so that
2: modular.
0: When you finish modular, mm-hmm. when you finish a phase, then you have
1: it's already a success,
2: sense of accomplishment,
0: but you have a sense of accomplishment that you did something and you're moving forward. Remember, katulad din ng blessing ng Panginoon, dapat progressing tayo in everything that we do.
2: Yes,
1: agree.
2: At yung sense of accomplishment na yan, i-relate ko sa pinag-usapan pa natin kanina,
0: yes,
2: sa aming mga seniors na nandun na sa retiring age,
0: mm-hmm.
2: yung meron kang magawa in a day is a sense of accomplishment na ikaw ay napakinabangan ng Diyos, ng mundo, na hindi ka lang parang isang silya na nag-occupy ng space.
1: Really?
2: Hindi ka just,
1: it's a big deal.
2: Yes,
1: sa mga
2: it should be a big
1: yun.
2: Deal because nandun na kami sa punto ng pababa na kami.
1: Okay.
2: Pero, dapat meron pa rin sense of accomplishment,
0: yeah.
2: Just like finishing.
0: Opo.
2: Sa amin din, yung maliliit na bagay na yun. Kaya kalimbawa, katulad to, being part of Bible Radio.
0: Amen.
2: Every week lang to, meron kang nagagawa. You're looking forward to one day in the future, in the next week, na meron kang gagawin. Na alam mong yung gagawin mo, is something that is material,
0: valuable.
2: That is valuable, yep. That is important, and that gives glory to God.
0: Amen.
1: Wow, that's nice.
0: Tama, kaya yung mga lolo at lola natin, sa mga, ito na, I'm talking to the mga apos, no? Make them feel na, I mean, for sure, we don't have to fabricate yung mm-mm. kanilang value. 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But make them feel that.
1: Mm-mm.
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2: Yun ang maging goal natin sana.
0: Amen.
2: Bigyan natin ng focus ang ating mga katulad ko, senior, na meron pa rin pwedeng gawin.
0: Amen. Yep. Tama.
1: That's good. That's
0: tama.
1: Good.
0: You wanna say something?
1: No, na-amaze lang ako kasi, honey. Kasi now that we have a different perspective, because before the versions of the our episodes, before it's just from a magulang standpoint,
0: exactly.
1: From like a career person standpoint, yeah. Anak. But I never saw it in a standpoint of a lolo, a senior, na ganito pala yung nakikita nila.
0: Yeah.
1: Kasi we're a family radio show, so
0: you know,
1: it's a good thing that we have that
0: probably we
1: view.
0: Should be guesting or we should be tapping another, a young person naman.
1: Yeah.
0: Para may
1: iba naman yung,
0: na tong ating,
1: iba naman yung kanyang standpoint na ito naman yung sa amin.
0: Point of view.
1: Yes. Correct, correct, correct. So, meron kang isa-share?
0: Well, yeah, actually. Pwede, isingita natin ng Did You Know yung
1: okay.
0: ating episode. And something related to what we do here in the Bible Radio and konti ng ating ano nung topic natin.
1: Okay.
0: Some fun facts.
1: Okay.
0: It's not a serious thing naman, no? But it's just some fun facts lang about family business.
1: Family business.
0: You wanna know
1: okay.
0: something about family
1: okay,
0: business?
1: Okay, go.
0: Okay. Many of the world's biggest companies are family controlled. Like for example, yung Walmart, it's a Walton family business. Samsung is the Lee family business. So one of the biggest or many of the biggest corporations or successful businesses in the world are family business.
1: Why do you think so? Tita Tess, why do you think so?
2: Well, actually, even in the Bible, ang business nasa family eh.
0: Aha,
2: diba?
0: Tama.
2: Ang investors, dapat nandun lang sa loob ng
0: circle.
1: Yeah.
2: I will not use the word dapat. Pero by practice, pag makikita natin, isang family ang pinagsisimulan ng business.
0: Amen.
2: So dapat family din ang magbantay.
1: Correct.
2: At mag-alaga.
0: Amen.
1: Correct,
0: amen.
1: Correct, correct, correct.
0: Actually, they tend to last longer than other businesses. If it's a family controlled or family business, family business often think in generations kasi. This is for
1: ooh,
0: my ganito. This is
1: think,
0: for the yeah.
1: This is think for, in diba? Generations.
0: So they
1: so,
0: extend to.
1: They
0: tend
1: always to. Look after now what I am doing today, the decisions that I'm making.

0: Beverly Sumrall with Pastor Alicia Sumrall Lozano. 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
2: 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On the Lord's Day, you need to be in God's house. I want to challenge you today, be in the house of God every single week.
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1: Hey, you guys! Are you for real? It is Pastore. Come check us out. It is Tune In Tuesday, so come on and tune in. Hey everyone, it is Pastora A here to help you, guide you, answer your questions, and much more. The point of this show is to be able to point you to some great music, answer your questions from the Word of God, give out prizes, and more. So please do keep in touch and keep listening to what is coming up. In 1 Peter 2:9, it says that God did not call you to fit in, so that means He called you to stand out and to be real. To be real for Him. The reason why I wanted to call this show Are You For Real is because we live in a world that isn't real. It's full of mess and compromise and has sin and junk everywhere you look. So how do you live a life that is for real and for Him? Well, that's what we want to show you and help you with. We want to show you how you can be real at home, school, or wherever you might be. He died for us and we totally want to be living for Him. Every Tuesday, we're going to be calling it Tune In Tuesday. So if you want to get in touch with us, use that hashtag Tune In Tuesday to say hey and hello. Our first song for today is coming to you from Riley Clemens with the song Hold On. Hold on when the rope you've been holding to is down to a thread. Hold on to the air in your lungs when you've got nothing left. And when your legs start to stumble, run to the light in the tunnel. The victory is worth the struggle. So hold on. Here is Riley Clemens with the song Hold On. Hold on.

Our second song for today is coming to you from Brave Worship with New Rivers. Every desire of my heart strings from where you are. Oh Jesus, your love carves new rivers. I've been thirsting here on the shore, but Jesus, I am ready for more. Oh, letting your healing power pour new rivers. Here on Tune In Tuesday is Brave Worship with the song New Rivers. Use that hashtag, #TuneInTuesday, to write in and let us know what you think. We do hope to hear from you.

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0: What's up, people from the North area, Quezon City, Bulacan, and so on? 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
0: Hey, you guys! Are you for real? 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Hey everyone, it is Pastor A here to help you, guide you, answer your questions, and much more. The point of this show is to be able to point you to some great music, answer your questions from the Word of God, give out prizes, and more. So please do keep in touch and keep listening to what is coming up. In 1 Peter 2:9, it says that God did not call you to fit in, so that means He called you to stand out and to be real. To be real for Him. The reason why I wanted to call this show Are You For Real is because we live in a world that isn't real. It's full of mess and compromise and has sin and junk everywhere you look. So how do you live a life that is for real and for Him? Well, that's what we want to show you and help you with. We want to show you how you can be real at home, school, or wherever you might be. He died for us, and we totally want to be living for Him. For our passion and purpose today, Isaiah 14, 24. The Lord of Heaven's armies has sworn this oath. It will all happen as I have planned. It will be as I have decided. Our third song for today is coming to you with Stars Go Dim, and It's Gonna Get Better. It's gonna get better. There's no mistake I could ever make. It's gonna get better that you'd let erase all that you've done for me. Here is Stars Go Dim with the song It's Gonna Get Better. It's

0: fourth and last song for today is coming to you from Joel Vaughn with the song Pray It Up. I just gotta pray it up, cause you're enough. I don't have to make my own way. I just gotta pray it up. This is Tune In Tuesday with Joel Vaughn and the song Pray It Up. I hope you guys enjoy.
1: 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I don't wanna waste another second trying to run.

0: Well, thank you all for tuning in to this Tune In Tuesday. Before we go for today, we do want to take the opportunity to pray for you one more time. So let's pray. Dear Heavenly Father, we come to you, Lord, and ask that you help us to live a life holy and acceptable for you. Not just today, Lord, but for each and every day of our life. That we will give you glory, honor, and praise to put you first. That you will help us, Lord God, to fulfill the promises that we have made to you. That, Lord, we will see the promises that you have made in our life come to pass. Help us, Lord, with the desires of our hearts, the relationships that we have, and the relationships that we should let go of. Lord, be with us in all that we do. Thank you for calling us out and setting us apart from you. Be with us today, Lord. Give us wisdom and help us to live a life for real and for you. In Jesus' name, amen and amen. So that's all for today, you guys. Let me ask you again, are you for real? Love you guys. Catch you super duper awesome people tomorrow as we hit it with What's New Wednesday. Have an amazing day, you guys. Basora A signing off for now, saying I'll catch you guys later. Bye, guys. Hey, you guys, are you for real? It is Basora A. Come check us out. It is Tune In Tuesday, so come on and tune in.
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0: Bible Radio. I want us to come back to Proverbs chapter 22, verse 28. Don't cheat your neighbor by moving the ancient boundary markers set up by previous generations. Now look down to chapter 23, verse 10. Don't cheat your neighbor by moving the ancient boundary markers. Don't take the land of defenseless orphans. Now what is God speaking about? Land grabbing. That's basically what he's talking about. Stealing land. Moving the ancient boundary markers, squatting on land. Now, yesterday I talked about don't hurt the poor and don't exploit the poor. Now, I want to challenge the poor. If it's not your land, you have no right to it. So when you go and steal other people's land and use other people's land without their permission, without paying for it, God says that's something you're not supposed to do. We must learn to respect ownership. Now, people get mad at me when I teach this, but if you're listening to me and you're poor and you're living in a squatter's area and you're squatting on someone else's land, do you want God to give you your own land? Do you want God to give you your own house and lot? Then learn to be faithful. When you are faithful with the things around you, God will give you your own, the Bible says. Don't take advantage of other people because you're poor, and therefore because you're poor, you have been given rights to exploit others who are richer than you. This thing has to go both directions. If you will learn to respect the ownership of other people, God will give you your own ownership of land. So learn. Don't move the ancient boundaries. Don't steal land from other people. Respect the ownership of land, and God will give you your own. I'm Pastor Sumrall,
1: the pastor of the Cathedral of Praise.
0: Paul says in Hebrews chapter 10, do not forsake the assembling of yourselves together as is the habit of some. It's amazing to me how many people think that technology replaces assembly, just like they think a Facebook friend is a real friend. It is the illusion of technology. You need to be in God's house. You need to gather together with other believers. Can I challenge you this weekend? Make sure you and the whole family are in God's house.
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3: This is Praise Moment. I'm Sister Bev. I grew up a really simple girl from a simple family. My dad, a tile setter. My mom, a preschool teacher. Very humble beginnings. The Lord, about 23 years ago, taught me a lesson that I guess I've never forgotten. But to learn that lesson properly, I want us to read from Luke chapter 12, starting in verse 22. It says, "And he said to his disciples, therefore I tell you, do not be anxious about your life." See, this is really good for us right now. Don't be anxious about your life, what you will eat, nor about your body, what you will put on. For life is more than food, and the body more than clothing. Consider the ravens. They neither sow nor reap. They have neither storehouse nor barn, and yet your Father feeds them. Of how much more value are you than the birds? How about that? You're more valuable than a bird. And which of you, by being anxious, can add a single hour to his span of life? And then he says, if you can't do such a small thing as that, why are you anxious about the rest? Consider the lilies, how they grow. They neither toil nor spin, yet I tell you this, even Solomon in all his glory was not arrayed like one of these. But if God so clothes the grass of the field, alive today, tomorrow is thrown into the oven, how much more will he clothe you, O you of little faith? And do not seek what you are to eat and what you are to drink, nor be worried, for all the nations of the world seek after these things. Your Father knows that you need them. Instead, seek his kingdom, and these things will be added to you. Verse 32, fear not, little flock, for it is your Father's good pleasure to give you the kingdom. There are three little sections there. One is God feeds, the next is God clothes, and the next is God knows. And it wraps it all up with that fear not, little flock. It's your Father's good pleasure to give you the kingdom. It pleases God to bless you. So how does that relate to what God taught me 23 years ago? Well, we were having a floor of the choir area swimming, apparently, having a vision of the river of God. And the river was so clear and bubbling and crystal, sparkling. And Jesus was there in the river. And Jesus was holding up this little scrawny black fish, a little tiny thing. And he said to me, as I was in the river, I guess I stood up, stopped swimming, and he said, "Why are you living on this?" And I said to him, "Lord, you know me. It's enough for me. See, I'm the tile setter's daughter. I grew up in a humble beginning. I'm a simple girl." I said, "Lord, you know me. It's enough for me." And then Jesus, he held up this big, he just dipped his hands into the water and held up this big red fish. It was the most beautiful fish. See, Jesus knows my favorite color. It was red, but it was sparkling with gold all over the place. And he said to me, "But what if I want you to have this?" See, sometimes we get so worried about things. We get so worried about what we're going to eat, and we might be down to our last 3-1, and we might be down to our last whatever we have. But Jesus knows. See, Jesus feeds. Jesus clothes. Jesus knows. He knows. And it's your Father's good pleasure to give you the kingdom. And years later, in fact, it was just a few years back, that we were walking along and Pastor saw this painting by a local artist of this red fish. And he bought that painting for me to remind me of God's promise. See, what did Jesus say? He said, don't be anxious. Don't be worried. Don't be upset and fretting every day, all day. What about? But I have this. But I don't know about this. God knows. He knows. Jesus knows. He knows where you are right now. He knows your situation. He feeds. He clothes. He knows. And it's his good pleasure to bless you. It's his good pleasure to give you the kingdom. And so we have every reason to relax in the Lord, to joyfully and thankfully serve him, because he's got this. He's got our every need covered.
0: I chase the sun. Hey, this is Mikey
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0: What's up, people from the North Area, Quezon City, Bulacan, and so on? Are you up for great fun in God's house?
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3: I'm Mikey, Austin, Cliff, Scoob, Eric. We're a band called Seventh Time Down. This is our second time here at Cathedral of Praise, our second time going in to take part in the Daily Manna in Aroma and Happy Land. And we want to encourage you guys that if you've not been involved in that, take a step of faith and go and volunteer your time. Go and volunteer generosity. Go and steward the presence of God in Aroma and Happy Land. Take part in what your church is doing. We've been there two times for about 2 hours, and it has, you know, it changed the kids.

lives when we go in and hand them a meal, but I'm telling you, it has done something inside of our hearts that can never be undone. So we want to challenge you and encourage you to go take part in the feeding, the daily manna. I guarantee you it will change your life, and it will change the lives of these kids there receiving this food. So thank you guys for having us. This has been awesome.

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1: Lesson number 8 today. You ready to go? Is your heart open? You say, Lord, I'm ready for anything you've got today. I'm sure that's your attitude. Today we're beginning at page 23, chapter 3 of our textbook, Healing the Sick. We've been talking a lot about God's will, and we will continue today, yet talking along that line, but hitting it from different angles. Today, our third chapter is titled, Reasons for Faith. I'd like to read for a scripture base, Luke chapter 5, just picking a couple of lines out of verse 17 and 18. Here's what you have. It came to pass that as Jesus was teaching, the power of the Lord was present to heal. Now, let's read Romans chapter 10, verse 13. Whosoever shall call on the name of the Lord shall be saved. Okay, what are we talking about? Saved means healed or made whole or protected or blessed. All the good things that Jesus died to provide, you get it when you call on the name of the Lord. Now, the question, verse 14. How then shall they call on him in whom they've not believed? Now, how's anybody in your town going to know to call on the Lord with faith if they don't believe? You got to believe before you're going to call on God. Next question. How shall they believe in him of whom they have not heard? Now, that points up the reason for our lesson today, reasons for faith. If they haven't heard, how are they going to believe? And how shall they hear without a preacher, or a testifier, or a believer, or a talker, or a witness, or a speaker, or a teacher, anything, someone to tell them? Our ministry is communicators of the Jesus love to everybody. Verse 17 is the conclusion. So then, faith comes by hearing, and hearing by the Word of God. There is a wonderful verse in John chapter 6, verse 15. It is written in the prophets. Here's Jesus quoting the prophets. And they shall be all taught of God. Every man, therefore, that hath heard and hath learned of the Father cometh to me. That's beautiful, isn't it? If people can hear from us and learn from us about how good God is, they'll come to God. That's why the ministry of healing the sick. I've said it before, let me say it again. The ministry of healing. Everything we get from God is healing. The sick, everything that we lack from God, and to that extent, we're sick. So we're not talking about helping people with arthritis get rid of arthritis, and with cataracts get rid of cataracts. All of my life I've been dogged by the voices that say, oh, Osborne's just interested in some miracle of healing. That's all he's interested in. Of course, that's nonsense. As long as you know it's nonsense, what's the use to react to it? If you react to it, it shows it bugs you. No use to react to it. Just have compassion for them. Someday they'll learn. Anything we can get from God is some more healing. Whatever we don't have from God that Jesus provided for us, we're sick to that extent. The ministry of healing the sick is the ministry of bringing restoration to people. It's the ministry of fulfilling God's dream so that people can be like Adam and Eve before the fall. I tell people all over the world, look at T.L. and Daisy. You see the same thing you'd see if you'd see Adam and Eve. No different. We're happy. We're in love. We're fulfilled. We're having fun in life. We're blessing people. We're healthy. We don't argue. We don't fight. We're tranquil. We're peaceful. We're taken care of. Every need is supplied. Everything is cool. Everything is beautiful. Wholeness. Completeness. Tranquility, peace, fulfillment, achievement, productivity, creativity, just like Adam and Eve, doing business with God. You bet and T.L. and Daisy, their whole lives are committed to doing business with God. We see ourselves like that. Some folks hear words like that and get so mad they want to fight. It always tickles me how unbelievers hate believers. By that I mean the spirit of it, how doubt hates faith. I don't know why, whether it's embarrassing to them. What causes that reaction? But anyone that's a real unbeliever, oh boy, how he would like to pull down everybody that does believe, and how he likes to boo them for claiming they believe something. Oh boy. Isn't that strange that it's like that? Why don't they leave him alone, going about the business? What's the problem? But it's that way. It's because there's two spirits. And that unbelieving spirit is from that bad side of things. And that believing spirit is from God. And the devil just can't hardly stand God. And he just tries everything he can to blow him up, to mess him up. He got in the garden, found out about God's dream to love people, and he got in there and he went to work on it. And boy, he did make a mess of it and thought he had God bested, but he didn't. Because God never gives up on his dream. Love can't quit. As long as you can't quit, you're not whipped. God wasn't whipped. He's never whipped because he keeps on loving. When we love, we can't be whipped. Never, never, never, never. And so healing, the ministry of healing, is the ministry of wholeness, of restoration, of regeneration, of lifting people out of their problems. Back up here where God is. The book I've written, Go For It, Get the Best Out of Life. Oh, I hope you get that. Get up here where God is. That's what Adam and Eve were made for. To walk with God. Do business with God. Think with God. Act with God. And anybody who tries to go against that and reject that only finds frustration, distress, apprehension, and all sorts of these destructive emotions that destroy human beings. Because we're made to walk with God. Praise the Lord. So, that's why it said, therefore, every man, every woman that has heard and has learned of the Father comes to him. Isn't it exciting to be a vehicle through which people can hear and learn of the Father and how good he is? Many people recognize the fact of divine healing, but they have no personal knowledge of Jesus as Savior of the body. He saves my body just the same as he saves my soul, my spirit. He's my Savior. They're waiting for a special revelation of the will of God concerning their case. That's a funny thing. Going places, praying. They'll find out what God's will is in their case. And all the time, they're doing everything they can to get well, whether God wants them to or not. I always think that's so humorous. I learned a long time ago, church doctrines don't have to make sense. Tradition doesn't have to be logical. We go out here and teach so avidly, God uses sickness in many cases to bring people to God. And everybody says, amen. Yet everybody's trying to get well, whether God wants to use sickness in their case or not. That don't make sense. They come out and tell us, sickness, according to the Bible, as I understand, it has to be of the devil. And that's why I believe doctors and medicine is of God. But now to come along and preach that doctors and medicine are of God and have hospitals and all this medical science and then turn around and say, sickness is of God. That's a paradox. Both of them can't be true. Doctors doing everything they can to destroy sickness. They would be walking devils if sickness was of God. Every nurse would be a rebel in God Almighty's camp instead of an angel of mercy. Hospitals would be houses of rebellion against God. We ought to burn down all the hospitals, run all the doctors out of town if we believed the sickness was of God. Yet the very preachers that preach sicknesses of God oftentimes are the ones that have hospitals and doctors. You see, but church tradition don't have to make sense. But God's Word makes sense. In God's Word, healing is of God. God is healer. Sickness is of the devil. Cast out devils. Jesus cast out devils. Sickness is left. And the sick got well. And don't that make sense? Sure. The Bible reveals the will of God in healing. God need never give a special revelation about what His will is. His will is revealed in His Word. When God called the Israelites out of Egypt, He gave them a statute and an ordinance for healing. And we open this course with Exodus 15, 26. And I don't need to repeat it to you, except to repeat. It says, I will put none of these diseases upon you. In the original, I will permit none of these diseases to come upon you, which I permitted to come upon the Egyptians. Satan, the god of this world, is the agent of sickness. It's never of God, who is the author of life. All through their history, the Israelites trusted God as their physician. In sickness, in pestilence, they turned to God in repentance and confession and received in answer to their prayers whatever they needed. If healing in answer to prayer was God's way under the old covenant, much more does it prevail under the new covenant. Matthew 12, 15, great multitudes followed him and he healed them all. Christ's works of healing were not to prove his divinity alone, as some people suppose, but to fulfill his commission, to fulfill the will of God. Hebrews 10, 7, lo, I come to do thy will. Jesus himself is a revelation of the will of God. He did the will of God. He healed all who came to him. His priesthood is unchanging. He's the same yesterday, today, and forever. He's the same in love as when he, in compassion, healed the multitudes. He's the same in power as when he healed all manner of diseases and all manner of sickness. Hebrews 2:17, wherefore in all things it behooved Jesus Christ to be made like unto his brethren, that he might be a merciful and faithful, merciful or compassionate and faithful high priest. Is he your merciful and faithful high priest? And will you tell about him to people? During his earthly ministry, Jesus was everywhere moved with compassion and healed all them that had need of healing. And he is our faithful and merciful high priest. Now, here's some words I don't know how to pronounce. You excuse my naivety in this, but you pronounce them, you'll fix them up right. In the scriptures, compassion and mercy mean the same. The Hebrew noun, I would pronounce it rachamin. Rachamin, I don't know how you say it. R-A-C-H-A-M-I-N is an English spelling of that word. That Hebrew noun is translated both mercy and compassion. The Greek verb E-L-E-E-O, eleo, I would think is the way you'd say that. That Greek verb is translated have mercy and have compassion, both. Likewise, the Greek adjective elimon.

0: recover.
1: You can do it. You will do it. You are doing it, I'm sure.
0: Then, that commission was given to the church. Everybody, the church, the institutional church, the corporate body, the collective body, but the individual body too. Each individual in the church. James chapter 5, verses 14 to 16. I could read all them to you. These commissions have never been withdrawn. Healing in answer to the prayer of faith was the only way of healing known in the early church. A thread of healing has run through all the ages to this present day. And now this truth, almost lost in the spiritual darkness of the Middle Ages, has been rediscovered under the great outpouring of the Holy Ghost in these last days. And I'm glad I'm in the big middle of it, aren't you? God has provided healing throughout Christ's redemptive work. Always. Isaiah 53, verses 4 and 5 are great verses on which faith can rest. Verse 4, surely he hath borne our griefs and carried our sorrows. Yet we did esteem him stricken, smitten of God, and afflicted. Did you read that? People thought God did it to him. They've always thought if somebody gets sick, God does it to him. And here, even when Jesus, our substitute, succumbed, or I should say, yeah, to assume our diseases and our pains, everybody thought God did it to him. We esteemed him stricken, smitten of God, and afflicted. We thought God was getting even with him. But he was wounded for our transgressions. Isaiah the prophet foresaw this and understood. He was wounded for our transgressions, bruised for our iniquities. The chastisement of our peace was upon him, and with his stripes we are healed. Somebody said to me one time, I never could understand that. By his stripes we were healed. With his stripes we are healed. I said, well, it's simple. You know, he bore everything that we ought to have borne. All of our punishment, all of our diseases, all of our sicknesses, all of our pains, all of our wrongs, everything. He bore it as our substitute in our place. Now, I said, if he took yours and it's already done and it's in the past and he's already done it, how would that leave you? If it was yours, he already bore it and it's in the past and already done, how would that leave you? Wouldn't that leave you healed? He brightened up. I said, you see, with his stripes we are healed is another way of saying, since he bore your sicknesses, you don't have to. You're well. He paid your debt. You wouldn't pay your debt again, would you? How many times can you pay one debt? You can't pay a debt but once. If you pay a debt, the debt don't exist. You want me to run that through again? That's very important. You're preaching. And if that helps you, mark it down. That's one of your big ones. Go out and teach that. Everywhere, teach it. Use it. No use to run out and grab your hands on everybody and try to heal them. Go teach people. They'll get healed. They don't get healed while you're teaching. Then you want to lay hands on them. Lay hands on them. They'll get healed. But teach them truth. Teach them. Practically always, it's recorded that Jesus was teaching and preaching and healing. You got to teach and preach. You got to share with people. They've got to hear about him. They've got to learn about him. Then they know what to believe. They don't know what to believe until then. You understand? So when it says, with his stripes we are healed, is another way of saying, since he took our diseases are gone. If our diseases are gone, we're healed, aren't we? If you haven't got any diseases, you must be healed. You can't pay a debt twice. You can't punish a crime twice. No judge can put two sentences on the same person for the same crime. Never, never, never. Won't work. Illegal. Won't work. Our sentence was placed on Jesus. He endured it for us. He went to jail on our behalf. Paid it. Settled with the jailer. Got the keys from him. Walked out. Everything's free. The doors are open. Nothing else to pay. No debt. If someone paid it for you, there's no debt. That's redemption. That's the story. That's where the power is.

0: Now you talk that, and you're talking power. Believe me, I know. I put it to the test in almost 70 countries. I've seen about all the kinds of devils there are to see. I've seen the real ones. I've been encircled by them. They've been all around me. It's lonesome on those platforms to see those masses of people out there. I've been at it for 33 years, out there interspersed with witch doctors and lepers and maniacs and soothsayers and you name it. It's been there. But you can't get on me because I'm redeemed. I'm healed. I'm saved. Hallelujah. Hallelujah. Are you with me? Isaiah 53, 4 and 5 is a great verse. God's always provided healing through Christ's redemptive work. The Hebrew word, which is rendered griefs in Isaiah 53, surely he has borne our griefs, is said to be everywhere else in the Bible translated sicknesses. Now, isn't it funny? That time the translators decided to call it griefs. But those translators did that in a day when they were so against healing that it must have busted a something for them to have made it as clear as it is. Do you ever think about those guys back then? That commission working for King James? Boy, he had the pressure on him. You know where David said, God that wondered, looked up in the heavens and marveled, what is man that you're mindful of him? You made him a little lower than... And they voted and they fussed and they... Wow! And they said, hey, we better get our heads together. We can't put God. The king may kill us. He didn't make us a little lower than God. Let's put angels. I believe we can make it. Let's put angels. Okay, they said. They voted. Okay, let's put angels. But everywhere else, the word's translated God. But man, when you say God made people a little lower than God, oh, they couldn't have risked it. After all, their bread and butter was at stake. The king might fire them, take them off, get another commission. Do you ever think like that? Think, you got a brain. Use it. They were humans working for the king, making this Bible.
1: Then we get up and quote it like it was, you know, like a boy, boy, boy. But now we have such wonderful learning facilities. We have Strong's Concordance. We have his matching lexicon on Hebrew and Greek. My, what wonderful facilities we have. And any child can take them and with simple number references go right back and dig. You can find that one word and you can find over there in a lexicon. You can find maybe a whole page or two or three with hundreds and hundreds and hundreds of scripture references. You can do it. It's just got numbers. If it says 1037 and it says 1037 over in this book, you can go look for 1037. Then go to the big lexicon, 1037, and you can learn anything the preachers learn. So that's why when we get up and say something about the 16th century translation called King James, it's not all that holy. The truth is well protected. But now, isn't it interesting? Surely he hath borne our sicknesses. Oh, we can't say that. Can't you see that board? If we say that, he's borne our sicknesses. That don't make sense. We better not say that. We better say griefs. That's nice. Griefs. Everywhere else in the Bible, that word is translated sicknesses. That one time, the translators changed it to griefs. Isn't that cute? Now, we get so holy about King James, you know. Thank God for good sense and judgment. Also, by his stripes, by his bruises, by his suffering, we are healed. Isaiah 53. That's simple. Everything I ought to have assumed in the way of judgment for my sin and disobedience to God, he assumed it in my place. And Jesus said one day, if you believe in me, you'll never come into condemnation or you'll never be judged. That's our message of salvation. You, unbeliever, non-Christian, we tell them. You, if you will learn of Jesus and find out what he did and believe it, you will never, never, never
0: be judged for your sins. Jesus was judged for you. And there is therefore now and forever eternally no condemnation to them that are in Christ Jesus. See, that's redemption. That's redemption. Now, sickness is part of that condemnation. Sickness is part of that judgment. And we've got to get out there and preach and teach and reason, just like I'm doing in these lessons with the people, so that they can come to understand and discover we're free. We're free. We're healed. My brother, I'm from 13 in a family, seven of us boys. My oldest brother, he went to be with the Lord 2-3 years ago. When he was a boy, you know, we worked hard on the farm, had horses, and he was riding a horse, and the horse bucked him off, and he landed on a stump of a tree on the end of his spine. And it really, really was a bad thing. Of course, it could have crippled him for life. When it happened, it damaged him. He was young and robust and healthy, and he thought he had outgrown it. But as he got older, up to about 40, paralysis started setting in on him. And by the time he was about 55, he was a wonderful Baptist man, stayed right in there at those Baptists, but loved God. Oh, he loved God. But I come along and was preaching this. He was the oldest, and I was the youngest of seven boys. And of course, he loved me, and he come to hear me. He always carried a pillow, because when he would sit down, he was number every day. And the doctors had told him, within 5 years, you'll be in a wheelchair permanently. You won't be able to walk at all. You'll be on crutches in about 2 years. You're slowly dying because there's nothing we can do where that injury was. Well, there he sat back there in that Baptist church where I'm that Baptist preacher. Let me preach. And we had a great meeting. And I just made it fine with them. I love them folks, you know. And I preached on this. And about by his stripes, we were healed. And how that's not a future thing. That's not something you get if you beg enough. That's not something you got to fast to get. That's not something. He didn't say you'll get healed if you pray long enough. You get healed if you're good enough. You get healed if you fast once in a while. You get healed if you pay your tithes and are faithful in church. You get healed if you get the right people to pray for. We are healed. How could we be sick when our sickness was already transferred to his account and he took it? The only way we can be sick is to believe in sickness and accept sickness. The fact is, we are healed. Just like we are saved. Then I backed up and give a lot of that good old Baptist doctrine. Nobody better than them Baptists on preaching salvation, you know. God bless the Baptists, as Osteen says. Amen. And they have a great message. I love them. They're strong in that. And I'd go over that, and then I'd bring healing into it. And everything in the world you can say about salvation, you can say about healing, because they're synonymous. You can't call healing one thing and salvation another. But them Baptists didn't know that. Their seminary hadn't told their preacher that, and none of them had found it out. But boy, the nickel dropped in my brother. He's sitting way back there on the back, and I'll never forget the night I was coming down on that scripture. And he stood up. He took that pillow by the corner in this Baptist church. It was very quiet, very sedate. I was giving them all the fits they could take, you know. And back there, and he took that thing by the corner, and he whirled it. He said, "Then," and tears, he just choked up, just bawling and yelling, and he said it loud like he was calling hogs in the blackjacks, you know. "Then, by his stripes, I am healed." Whammering away down to the front, his pillow went. And that was the last of the paralysis for my brother. He was as nimble as a kitten, up in his 70s, going strong with God, a carpenter, working on roofs, everything. He could do anything kid could do. Walked with God. He never had paralysis again. But he got the idea. He got the truth. Jesus took it so we don't have to have it. The life that brought Jesus from the dead is in us and is now quickening our mortal bodies. Everybody quotes that and talks about resurrection. That's not resurrection. That's resurrection, but it's resurrection now. I'm getting some resurrection every day. Resurrection morning, I'll just get more than I ever got before. But it'd be the same stuff. You with me? There are types of healing all through the Old Testament. Types of Christ's redemptive sacrifice for our healing in the Old Testament. Leviticus 14, the type of the cleansing of the leper. In the old covenant, a type of redemptive healing through the particular provision of cleansing for the leper under the old covenant. You tell me a leper can't get healed under the new covenant? I come back and tell folks a leper's got healed, and somebody say, oh, now, come on. We believe a lot of stuff, but now let's not carry it too far. They could get cleansed in the old covenant. Isn't this one better? In Numbers chapter 16, verses 46 to 48, the healing of the plague. When the plague was stayed. You've read it, haven't you? Numbers 16, 46, and Moses said unto Aaron, take a censer and put fire therein from off the altar, put on incense and go quickly unto the congregation and make an atonement for them, for there is wrath gone out from the Lord, the plague is begun. And Aaron took as Moses commanded and ran into the midst of the congregation. Behold, the plague was begun among the people, and he put on incense and made an atonement for the people, and he stood between the dead and the living, and the plague was stayed. A type of healing. Jesus stood at the cross between the dead and the living. Hallelujah. And made more than an atonement. And the plague has stopped. Since he stood for us, the plague has stopped. Do you believe that? Do you understand that? The brazen serpent, Numbers 21, verses 7 to 9. You know that story. Make a fiery serpent. The people had complained. Moses prayed. God said, make a fiery serpent. Set it on a pole. Numbers 21, verses 7 to 9. And it shall come to pass that everyone that is bitten. Oh, I tell you, that lifts me when I read that. When he looketh upon it, shall live. Just a look at the master, and no matter what you've done, you shall live. The ministry of healing the sick. Be a channel. Let the people hear of him and learn of him and look at him as their substitute. And if they'll just look, they'll live. In the old covenant, all they had to do was just look at a brazen serpent. Everyone that was bitten that would have died lived. Not one died that looked. They lived. Moses made a serpent of brass, put it on a pole, and it came to pass that if the serpent had bitten any man, when he beheld the serpent of brass, he lived. Does that rejoice your heart like it does mine? And then don't we read in as Moses, John 3, 14, as Moses lifted up the serpent, Jesus talking, Jesus said it. This must have been important, a good example. As he lifted up the serpent in the wilderness, even so must the Son of Man be lifted up, that whosoever looketh to him or believeth on him shall not perish, but have everlasting life. For God so loved the world that he gave his only begotten Son, that whosoever believeth in him should not perish, but have everlasting life. And God didn't send his Son into the world to condemn the world. Preachers will do that. God won't have to. Oh, may God help you never be a condemning preacher. Did you know I've had people write me letters and get right up and corner me after a meeting, get mad at me because I don't get up and jab my finger and preach mean to sinners? Well, don't have to fight back. We love people. They already know they're in trouble. God sent not his Son into the world to condemn the world, but that the world through him might be healed. God sent his Son into the world that the world might have the ministry of healing the sick. He that believeth on him is not condemned. He that believeth on him is not condemned. But he that believeth not is condemned already. They already know they're in trouble. Oh, we can be lifter-uppers of human beings. Satan is a put-down. Jesus is a pickup. If I be lifted up, I'll draw all men and women unto me. He's up. He draws. That's an updraft. That's an updraw. That's an uplift. My friend, as a student of the Bible, wanting to have the ministry of healing in you, learn how good God is, how full God is. He loves you, and he wants to show his love through you. Deuteronomy chapter 28 tells us all of the curses that came upon human beings. God set before them life and death. He told them, choose life and live. You follow me, obey me, you get all these good things. Read them, Deuteronomy 28. In the last half of it, if you won't do what I say, all these troubles will come. Just like Adam and Eve when they were driven out of the garden, when they said no to God, they didn't trust his integrity anymore, they were driven out, and all these bad things started happening. But, Galatians 3, don't you love it? What does it say? Christ hath redeemed us from the curse of the law, being made a curse for us. Chapter 3, verse 13 of Galatians. The curse. Deuteronomy 28 tells you the curse. Christ hath redeemed us. Redeemed, bought back, restored, fixed again, justified. Like the little Sunday school child said, justified. I like that. Just as if I'd never done it. That's redemption. Christ has redeemed us. You mortgage something, you pawn something at a pawn shop, take your typewriter in, they give you $10, it's worth $100. You pawn it for $10, and they've got it. They give you so much time, and you can't pay it off. It's going to be theirs. But your friend goes down, pays it off, gives it back to you. It's yours. The pawn shop operator cannot claim it anymore. Suppose he comes and says, that's mine, that's mine. You say, oh no, baby, it was yours. For $10, it was yours. For a mess of pottage, it was yours. But it wasn't mine. He says, yeah, you didn't pay me. You say, yeah, but I got a good friend, and he did. No, he didn't. Oh, yes. You see? There it is. Back up, buddy. That typewriter's mine. Now, wouldn't anybody do that normally? That's the message of the gospel. That's redemption. That's the way we preach it to the people. And the people then will stand right up and say to the devil, you back off. I found Jesus. I preached in Nigeria, and you know what started happening? They started dumping juju on the platform. Now, I never preach against their gods. I got a lot better message than to announce their gods for them. I'm not going to announce them those idiotic things. And give them no attention or nothing. I'm not going to advertise for them or call their names. Never do. Never will. And all of a sudden, the platform... I was sorry because the king was there on the platform. And then all those people started dumping that juju stuff, pulling off their arms. It's little sacks of all sorts of parts of bodies that they grind up and wrap in little leather bands and tie around their arms or their waists or their legs, and that keeps the spirits, the evil spirits off of them. And if the witch doctor of their enemy clan tries to put a curse on them, that's supposed to keep his curse from working on them. So if they got the best witch doctor and the best bloody gory stuff wrapped around them, then that other guy can't get in on them. Boy, don't you love to preach the gospel to people like that? And show them what's already happened. Enough blood has been shed, and it's righteous blood, divine blood, one sacrifice, once for all. That's what our message is. They start dumping this stuff. They gathered up three great big gunny sacks of that stuff. I didn't preach about it. I didn't know what they were doing. They started throwing it up there and throwing it up there, and the people were shouting. They were going crazy with joy and throwing it up there. And they had to clean the platform up with it, and I never did preach against it. But what happened? They got the idea. Jesus is in me. Jesus is in me. He's enough. I'm born again. I'm new. I'm the righteousness of God. See, people wonder, how do you get all the miracles? That's how. Just stay with it hour after hour after hour until the nickel drops. Until they get it. And pretty soon they'll get it. And when they get it, the gospel is the power. You don't pray the power down. You preach it out. There's power here right now. Wonderful power. God bless you. Let this power be infused in you. become a channel of this power by giving out his word to people. And we're just going to stay with this until you get it, until you never forget it. And you know, I've got one message to tell the world. The work is done. The victory is won. Hallelujah. We love you. And we look forward to the next lesson. It's going to be terrific. God bless you.
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3: This is Praise Moments. I'm Sister Bev. Today we're looking at Psalm 34, verse 5, which says, "Those who look to Him are radiant. Their faces are never covered with shame." What a beautiful verse, and it is tied together with several other verses in Scripture, which we might be amazed to think that the Bible talks so much about being radiant. You know, we think of, oh, the bride was radiant. She was just glowing. She was beautiful. We use it like that. But it's amazing to think that we can be radiant because we have looked to Him according to this verse. In Jeremiah chapter 31, verse 12, it says, "They will come home and sing songs of joy on the heights of Jerusalem. They will be radiant because of the Lord's good gifts." This is the New Living Translation. "The abundant crops of grain, new wine and olive oil, and the healthy flocks and herds, their life will be like a well-watered garden, and all their sorrows will be gone." This passage in Jeremiah, it's talking about people who have maybe stepped away from the Lord, made a mess in some aspect of their life. Their sin crept in their life. They've been away from God. Now, that might be you, or you might know somebody who is in that situation. What do you do? Don't run from God. Run to God. Why? Because when you joyfully repent of your sin, He forgives. And according to what we just read in Jeremiah, those people who come back to Him, they're going to be radiant when they come back. Why? Because of all the Lord's good gifts, the abundant crops, the new wine, the olive oil. I can't even tell you how many people I have counseled with who have sinned in some way. They've done something. They've committed some sin. And then they think, oh, that's the end of all my blessings. The blessings of God will be gone from my life now forever. Well, why? Did you repent? Yes, but I did something so bad. Yes, but this verse says, when we look to Him, we are radiant. When we come back to Him, we are radiant because of God's good gifts. And this chapter talks about how He will bless our businesses, our crops. And don't you remember that it's the goodness, it's the kindness of God that leads people to repentance? When God lavishes His goodness, His kindness upon us, it helps us to live in that place of repentance, that place of submission to Him. So I just ask you, if you've made a mess of your life or you know someone who has, don't let that person run from God, but run to Him. Look to Him, because looking to God, we will be radiant and not ashamed.

0: 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Are you up for great fun in God's house?
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0: 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Now, what do? We talk about questions and we answer them from the Word of God. 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Now, you need to be checking us out on Facebook because we have a Facebook page that you need to like. Or you can comment at dzbr.ruforreal. And that's a number 4, okay? Are you for real? Now, each day we are bringing you something different, but I promise you, it is always going to come from the Word of God. We're going to tackle things. We're going to tackle topics of life and things that you face, but we're going to get the answer from the Word of Life, which is the Word of God. Check us out, and let me ask you, are you for real?

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This is Pastor Joey Pagadora filling in for Pastor David Samra for today. It is such a privilege to be with you. Thank you for sharing your 60 minutes with us as we read the Word of God, pray to Him, and worship Him. Let's come to the Lord in prayer. Father, we thank You for this beautiful day, and we thank You, Lord, that we are in Your protection. We thank You, God, that as long as we love You, You are the God who delivers us. You're the God who will be with us in times of trouble. You're the God who answers us every time that we call to You. And today, Lord, that's what we do. We come to Your presence. We open our hearts. We just express our love to You and hold fast to You, O God. Bless our time together. In Jesus' name we pray. Amen. Let us start off today's reading in Psalm chapter 35, verses 19 to 28. Let not those rejoice over me who are wrongfully my foes, and let not those wink the eye who hate me without cause. For they do not speak peace, but against those who are quiet in the land. They devise words of deceit. They open wide their mouths against me, and they say, "Aha, aha, our eyes have seen it." You have seen, O Lord. Be not silent. O Lord, be not far from me. Awake and rouse yourself for my vindication, for my cause, my God and my Lord. Vindicate me, O Lord, my God, according to my righteousness, and let them not rejoice over me. Let them not say in their hearts, "Aha, our heart's desire." Let them not say, "We have swallowed him up." Let them be put to shame and disappointed altogether who rejoice at my calamity. Let them be clothed with shame and dishonor who magnify themselves against me. Let those who delight in my righteousness shout for joy and be glad and say evermore, "Great is the Lord, who delights in the welfare of his servant." Then my tongue shall tell of your righteousness and your praise all day long. Brothers and sisters and friends, what do you do when you are in the middle of a great project and you are facing detractors, critics, or people who just oppose you and are happy that you would fail, even if what you are doing is right? Well, we just read it in the book of Psalm a while ago. Call to God. Why call to God? He knows how to handle these people. Why call to God? He also knows if you need to change certain things, if there are things that you need to tweak. Why call to God? Because your righteousness rests on Him. Call to God, my friends, my brothers, my sisters. Be on His side, and things will be all right. And you know what? He wants to be involved in your life. Good days, bad days. And even if you have detractors around you, call to God. As long as you are on His side, you're going to be fine. Call to the Lord. Let's come to the presence of God and worship Him.

Let's pick up our Old Testament reading in Numbers chapter 33 verse 1 to chapter 34 verse 29. These are the stages of the people of Israel when they went out of the land of Egypt by their companies under the leadership of Moses and Aaron. Moses wrote down their starting places, stage by stage, by command of the Lord, and these are the stages according to their starting places. They set out from Ramesses in the first month, and on the 15th day of the first month, on the day after the Passover, the people of Israel went out triumphantly in the sight of all the Egyptians, while the Egyptians were burying all their firstborn, whom the Lord had struck down among them. On their gods also the Lord executed judgments. So the people of Israel set out from Ramesses and camped at Succoth, and they set out from Succoth and camped at Etham, which is on the edge of the wilderness, and they set out from Etham and turned back to Pi Hahiroth, which is east of Baal Zephon, and they camped before Migdol. And they set out from before Hahiroth and passed through the midst of the sea into the wilderness, and they went a 3 days' journey in the wilderness of Etham and camped at Marah. And they set out from Marah and came to Elim. At Elim there were 12 springs of water and 70 palm trees, and they camped there. And they set out from Elim and camped by the Red Sea. And they set out from the Red Sea and camped in the wilderness of Sin. And they set out from the wilderness of Sin and camped at Dophkah. And they set out from Dophkah and camped at Alush. And they set out from Alush and camped at Rephidim, where there was no water for the people to drink. And they set out from Rephidim and camped in the wilderness of Sinai. And they set out from the wilderness of Sinai and camped at Kibroth Hataava. And they set out from Kibroth Hataava and camped at Hazeroth. And they set out from Hazeroth and camped at Rithma. And they set out from Rithma and camped at Rimon Peres. And they set out from Rimon Peres and camped at Libna. And they set out from Libna and camped at Risa. And they set out from Risa and camped at Kehelathath. And they set out from Kehelatha and camped at Mount Shepher. And they set out from Mount Shepher and camped at Harada. And they set out from Harada and camped at Makeloth. And they set out from Makeloth and camped at Tahath. And they set out from Tahath and camped at Tera. And they set out from Tera and camped at Mikta. And they set out from Mikta and camped at Hashomona. And they set out from Hashomona and camped at Moseroth. And they set out from Moseroth and camped at Beni Jaachan. And they set out from Beni Jaachan and camped at Hor Hagidhad. And they set out from Hor Hagidhad and camped at Jotbatha. And they set out from Jotbatha and camped at Abrona. And they set out from Abrona and camped at Ezion Geber. And they set out from Ezion Geber and camped in the wilderness of Zin, that is Kadesh. And they set out from Kadesh and camped at Mount Hor, on the edge of the land of Edom. And Aaron the priest went out Mount Hor at the command of the Lord and died there. And the 14th year, after the people of Israel had come out from the land of Egypt, on the first day of the 5th month, and Aaron was 123 years old when he died on Mount Hor. And the Canaanite, the king of Arad, who lived in the Negeb in the land of Canaan, heard of the coming of the people of Israel. And they set out from Mount Hor and camped at Zalmona. And they set out from Zalmona and camped at Punon. And they set out from Punon and camped at Oboth. And they set out from Oboth and camped at Iye Abarim in the territory of Moab. And they set out from Iyim and camped at Dibon Gad. And they set out from Dibon Gad and camped at Almon Diblathaim. And they set out from Almon Diblathaim and camped in the mountains of Abarim before Nebo. And they set out from the mountains of Abarim and camped in the plains of Moab by the Jordan at Jericho. They camped by the Jordan from Beth Jeshimoth as far as Abel Shittim in the plains of Moab. And the Lord spoke to Moses in the plains of Moab by the Jordan at Jericho, saying, "Speak to the people of Israel and say to them, when you pass over the Jordan into the land of Canaan, then you shall drive out all the inhabitants of the land from before you and destroy all their figured stones and destroy all their metal images and demolish all their high places. And you shall take possession of the land and settle in it, for I have given the land to you to possess it. You shall inherit the land by lot according to your clans. To a large tribe you shall give a large inheritance, and to a small tribe you shall give a small inheritance. Wherever the lot falls for anyone, that shall be his. According to the tribes of your fathers, you shall inherit. But if you do not drive out the inhabitants of the land from before you, then those of them whom you let remain shall be as barbs in your eyes and thorns in your sides, and they shall trouble you in the land where you dwell.
and I will do to you as I thought to do to them." The Lord spoke to Moses, saying, "Command the people of Israel and say to them, 'When you enter the land of Canaan, this is the land that shall fall to you for an inheritance, the land of Canaan as defined by its borders. Your south side shall be from the wilderness of Zin alongside Edom, and your southern border shall run from the end of the Salt Sea on the east, and your border shall turn south on the ascent of Akrabim and cross to Zin, and its limit shall be south of Kadesh Barnea. Then it shall go on to Hazar Adar and pass along Azmon, and the border shall turn from Azmon to the brook of Egypt, and its limit shall be at the sea. For the western border you shall have the great sea and its coast. This shall be your western border. This shall be your northern border. From the great sea you shall draw a line to Mount Hor. From Mount Hor you shall draw a line to Libo Hamath, and the limit of the border shall be at Zedad. Then the border shall extend to Ziphron, and its limit shall be at Hazar Enan. This shall be your northern border. You shall draw a line for your eastern border from Hazar Enan to Shepham, and the border shall go down from Shepham to Ribla on the east side of Ain. And the border shall go down and reach to the shoulder of the sea of Chinnereth on the east, and the border shall go down to the Jordan, and its limit shall be at the Salt Sea. This shall be your land as defined by its borders all around." Moses commanded the people of Israel, saying, "This is the land that you shall inherit by lot, which the Lord has commanded to give to the 9 tribes and to the half tribe. For the tribe of the people of Reuben by fathers' houses, and the tribe of the people of Gad by their fathers' houses, have received their inheritance, and also the half tribe of Manasseh. The 2 tribes and the half tribe shall receive their inheritance beyond the Jordan east of Jericho toward the sunrise." The Lord spoke to Moses, saying, "These are the names of the men who shall divide the land to you for inheritance: Eleazar the priest and Joshua the son of Nun. You shall take 1 chief from every tribe to divide the land for inheritance. These are the names of the men: of the tribe of Judah, Caleb the son of Jephunneh; of the tribe of the people of Simeon, Shemuel the son of Amihud; of the tribe of Benjamin, Elidah the son of Kislon; of the tribe of the people of Dan, a chief, Buki the son of Jogli; of the people of Joseph, of the tribe of the people of Manasseh, a chief, Haniel the son of Ephod; and of the tribe of the people of Ephraim, a chief, Kemuel the son of Shiptan; of the tribe of the people of Zebulun, a chief, Elizaphan the son of Parnak; of the tribe of the people of Issachar, a chief, Paltiel the son of Azan; and of the tribe of the people of Asher, a chief,

today, maybe not in your generation, but maybe for your children, or for your grandchildren, or for your great-grandchildren, they may be the ones who will receive the harvest. And what a great inheritance that would be for them. So keep doing good, my brothers and sisters. Keep doing good, my friends. Because when you do something for the Lord, it really is never in vain. Let's come to the presence of God and worship Him.

Let's pick up our New Testament reading in Luke chapter 4 verse 38 to chapter 5 verse 16. And he arose and left the synagogue and entered Simon's house. Now Simon's mother-in-law was ill with a high fever, and they appealed to him on her behalf. And he stood over her and rebuked the fever, and it left her. And immediately she rose and began to serve them. Now when the sun was setting, all those who had any who were sick with various diseases brought them to him. And he laid his hands on every one of them and healed them. And demons also came out of many, crying, "You are the Son of God." But he rebuked them and would not allow them to speak, because they knew that he was the Christ. And when it was day, he departed and went into a desolate place. And the people sought him and came to him, and would have kept him from leaving them. But he said to them, "I must preach the good news of the kingdom of God to other towns as well, for I was sent for this purpose." And he was preaching in the synagogues of Judea. On one occasion, while the crowd was pressing in on him to hear the word of God, he was standing by the lake of Gennesaret, and he saw two boats by the lake. But the fishermen had gone out of them and were washing their nets. Getting into one of the boats, which was Simon's, he asked him to put out a little from the land, and he sat down and taught the people from the boat. And when he had finished speaking, he said to Simon, "Put out into the deep and let down your nets for a catch." And Simon answered, "Master, we toiled all night and took nothing, but at your word I will let down the nets." And when they had done this, they enclosed a large number of fish, and their nets were breaking. They signaled to their partners in the other boat to come and help them, and they came and filled both the boats so that they began to sink. But when Simon Peter saw it, he fell down at Jesus' knees, saying, "Depart from me, for I am a sinful man, O Lord." For he and all who were with him were astonished at the catch of fish that they had taken. And so also were James and John, sons of Zebedee, who were partners with Simon. And Jesus said to Simon, "Do not be afraid. From now on, you will be catching men." And when they had brought their boats to land, they left everything and followed him. While he was in one of the cities, there came a man full of leprosy. And when he saw Jesus, he fell on his face and begged him, "Lord, if you will, you can make me clean." And Jesus stretched out his hand and touched him, saying, "I will, be clean." And immediately the leprosy left him, and he charged him to tell no one, but go show yourself to the priest and make an offering for your cleansing, as Moses commanded, for a proof to them. But now even more, the report about him went abroad, and great crowds gathered to hear him and to be healed of their infirmities. But he would withdraw to desolate places and pray. Do you know that Peter and the leper had something in common? Their encounter with Jesus that day brought an immediate change, and that change changed them for life. Peter, from that point on, was going to catch men, and the leper, from that point on, was healed. But there was a journey that they had to take. They had to obey. Peter had to obey Jesus when Jesus told him to put up a front to the deep, even though Peter already worked all day trying to catch fish and he never caught anything. He just needed to obey Jesus. And that act of obedience changed the rest of his life. In the same way, when we come to Jesus, sometimes he tells us to do something. And that act of obedience can bring the change and can bring the answer to the prayer that we are lifting up to him. And something can change from that point on. All we need to do is to come to him. We need to hear from him. We need to obey him. So my friends, brothers and sisters, coming to Jesus will never be a wasted moment. Just trust in him and obey him. Let's come to the presence of God and worship our wonderful Lord.

Every day, we'd like to spend some time reading from the book of Proverbs for wisdom and so that we will be dealing with our naivety. Thank God that His Word is a light to our feet and a lamp to our path. So for today, let's read Proverbs chapter 14, verse 26 to 30. In the fear of the Lord, one has strong confidence and his children will have a refuge. The fear of the Lord is a fountain of life, that one may turn away from the snares of death. In a multitude of people is the glory of a king, but without people, a prince is ruined. Whoever is slow to anger has great understanding, but he who has a hasty temper exalts folly. A tranquil heart gives life to the flesh, but envy makes the bones rot. Brothers and sisters, let's understand this. The fear of God, the respect for God, turns a person away from the snares of death, from death traps. You see, in life, there are pitfalls. And once a person gets into those pitfalls, it will scar him for life and, worst of all, takes the life out of him. It can be drugs. It can be very bad relationships. It can be greed. But again, the fear of God, the respect for God, the attitude of recognizing that God knows better and that God is above you and me, it will save us a lot of pain. Keep that respect for God. Teach that to your children. You will do so well in life, and your children will do so well in their future as well. Let us learn to live with a respect for God. Let's come to the presence of the Lord and worship Him.

0: Father, we thank you so much, O Lord, for being so good in our lives and for the things that we have learned today. But right now, God, we lift up to you our brothers and sisters who are needing healing in their bodies. We pray for strength, Lord. We pray for touch coming from you to their bodies. We pray that you will restore them, Lord. We pray, Lord, that you strengthen your people and that no plague will come near their dwelling places. We pray for your angels to cover them. We pray for your hand to be upon them. And we thank you so much, Lord, for your faithfulness and bringing healing to the bodies of your children. In Jesus' name we pray. Amen. Thank you so much for joining us today. This is Pastor Joey Pagadora, filling in for Pastor David Samral for today's devotions. 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
2: the pastor of the Cathedral of Praise. In Hebrews chapter 10, the end of the first generation of the church, there are people that are already bored with church and bored with God. Can you believe it? So Paul had to write to them and said, would you stop forsaking the assembling of yourselves together, as is the habit of some? Christians, watching church on TV, watching church on YouTube is not assembling yourself together. On the Lord's Day, you need to be in God's house. I want to challenge you today, be in the house of God every single week.
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0: Hallelujah. Oh, yeah. Yes. Hallelujah. Woo! The Bible says there's a city made four square.
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Jeremiah 17 verse 7, "But blessed are those who trust in the Lord and have made the Lord their hope and confidence." 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
2: This is Praise Moments. I'm Sister Bev, and we're looking at Psalm 5, verse 7 and 11. Yep, that's 7-11. Verse 7 says, "But I, by your great mercy, will come into your house. In reverence will I bow down toward your holy temple." And verse 11 says, "But let all who take refuge in you be glad. Let them ever sing for joy. Spread your protection over them, that those who love your name may rejoice in you." There's something that both of those verses have in common, and that is they start with that word, "But." When you say the word "but," it means something that follows is going to be different than something that I was just talking about. And God has lots of buts in the Psalms, and we should look for them because it indicates most often a distinction that's made for those who fear Him, for those who call on His name, as opposed to those who don't. And you need to realize that in your life, that God makes a distinction for you, and He will look out for you, and He will bless you. You know the verses that say, "A thousand shall fall at your side." It's because God makes a distinction. It's because there's a "but." Yes, it's not going to go well with those who don't follow the Lord, but for those who seek Him. But what I want to really look at now is verse 7. And verse 7 said, "But I, by your great mercy, will come into your house. In reverence, I bow down." Your great mercy, it's your attitude when you come to worship, when you go to church. It's such a privilege for us to be able to go to church. Someone recently that I know came upon hard times and had to sell the house that he had owned for all those years, like years and years, decades, he had owned that house. And when he came upon hard times, had to sell it. And that guy's son was so upset that his childhood home was sold. And he posted about it. And he said, "Wow, my house that I grew up in, it was sold." You know, somebody commented on that post and said, "Really? You grew up in a house?" It makes me think about this verse. "By your mercy, I come into your house." You know that in this world we live in, not everyone has the privilege of coming into God's house. But by His mercy, we do. We have that right. We have that privilege. We have freedom of worship. By His mercy, we come into God's house. What a privilege. What an anticipation should be in our hearts as we get ready to go to church. And by the way, COP would love to have you worship with us if you are not already connected to a local church. What a privilege it would be to have you worship with us in any of our services. It's by His mercy we get to go to church. So we will come. We should be saying, "I'm not missing church. No way. I'm going to be there every time it's my time for service. I'm not missing church." And when we get there in reverence, we bow down. You know, we sing a song that says, "Some things I can't see until I bow." That's what we do when we come to the house of the Lord. We rejoice because of the privilege of being there, and we treat God with reverence in His house.
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0: What's up, people from the North Area, Quezon City, Bulacan, and so on? Are you up for great fun in God's house?
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2: I'm Mikey, Austin, Cliff, Scoop, Eric. We're a band called Seventh Time Down. This is our second time here at Cathedral of Praise, our second time going in to take part in the Daily Manna in Aroma and Happy Land. And we want to encourage you guys that if you've not been involved in that, take a step of faith and go and volunteer your time. Go and volunteer generosity. Go and steward the presence of God in Aroma and Happy Land. Take part in what your church is doing. We've been there two times for about 2 hours, and it has, you know, it changed the kids' lives when we go in and hand them a meal. But I'm telling you, it has done something inside of our hearts that can never be undone. So we want to challenge you and encourage you to go take part in the feeding, the daily manna. I guarantee you it will change your life, and it will change the lives of these kids there receiving this food. So thank you guys for having us. This has been awesome.

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0: And you just heard Majesty by Delirious. Hi, J-Jammers. Welcome back to J-Jam Way Back Wednesdays. This is Kyle Dakanay. And of course, you are in our program where we will listen or hear older songs. Kaya nga, Way Back Wednesdays. And we will appreciate them together. But of course, this is yet another special episode because my special guest tayo we have here, Sister Anna Montemayor. Maghay naman po kayo dyan.
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0: Well, she is also one of our choir members here at Cathedral of Praise South. And medyo ano po siya, mahinhin ang personality. Sige po, Sister Anna, please introduce yourself. What else do you do naman po outside of church?
1: Nag-church kami every Sunday, 10 a.m. So, after ng church, of course, that's our Sabbath eh. So, dedicated din kay Lord, of course, sa family.
0: Family naman po.
1: Yes.
0: So, may certain activities po ba kayo?
1: Pag Saturday, if walang mga activities sa church or sa ministry, pag walang mga schedule na mga evangelisms or activities, usually, of course, syempre bilang mother and wife, syempre sa bahay, paglilinis, and then also we go to parang mini farm lang naman. So para
0: saya naman
1: ng
0: ganun.
1: To unwind.
0: mas fresh pa, no?
1: Yes.
0: Oh. Wow. Wow, nakaka-bless yung mga ganun.
1: Yes.
0: Try ko nga, ma.
1: Actually, answered prayer din yon.
0: Talaga po,
1: yes.
0: Kasi...
1: Yun, pinag-pray namin yung... Kasi parang desire namin, of course, syempre, na nung nag-pandemic kasi, di ba, parang naging andaming plantito-plantila. So parang nagkaroon ng desire kami. And then, ayun, so pinag-pray namin. So, yan, answered prayer yun.
0: Amen. Wow, thank you for sharing that. Well, let's move forward with Sister Anna's playlist. We have here God of Wonders by Third Day. And you're still here at J-Jam Way Back.

0: Metro Manila area?
1: Yes.
0: Are you looking for the COB campus nearest to you?
1: Yes.
0: Are you ready for some good news?
1: Yes.
0: Look no more, because there is COB main campus just for you.
1: Yeah.
0: Come, we'd love to pray for you and answer your questions. Visit our Facebook page at facebook.com/COP Main Campus for address, contact, and service details. This has been Pastora A, and see you in Main Campus so we can help you.
1: #remain in Christ.

0: And you just heard Throne Room by Kim Walker Smith. What's up, J-Jammers? Welcome back to J-Jam Way Back Wednesdays. This is still Kyle and, of course, Sister Anna. With another question, Sister Anna.
1: Yes.
0: Ready po kayo?
1: Yes.
0: Medyo ano naman po, medyo hindi personal.
1: Okay.
0: What type of song preference? Mm. But this time naman po, what type of song preference would you prefer in a stressful week?
1: Mm.
0: Can you share us that?
1: Oh, usually, pag mga stressful days, I like to listen sa mga, yung mga upbeat that you can dance, yung praise and worship songs. It's not about yung para mga slow songs eh.
0: Mm-hmm.
1: So, pag kami mga ganun, yung mga stressful days, I like yung talagang you can dance dun sa ano, dun sa songs na yun.
0: Baka dancer po talaga kayo.
1: Actually,
0: hindi nyo lang sinasabi.
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1: Medyo late na.
0: Pero ayun nga po, to our listeners, other than singing, other than sa choir, meron din po kaming dance ministry. Amen.
1: Yes.
0: Well, moving forward with our songs, Sister Anna, baka naman please introduce us our next two songs.
1: Ah, yes. Ito, Be Blessed by yung susunod na two songs. So, yung isa, yung Blessed Be Your Name by Matt Redman. And then, Praise You in the Storm by Casting Crowns.
0: And you're still here at JJ.

0: And you just heard Redeemer by Nicole C. Mullen. Hello, hello, J-Jammers! Welcome back to J-Jam Way Back Wednesdays. This is still Kyle, and of course, our special guest, Sister Anna. Medyo ano, abangan tayo. Pero, Sir Anna, this is more of a personal question.
1: Okay.
0: But feel free to share whatever is in your mind. Have you ever experienced a time na there's this worship song, diba, in the service, o kahit piniplay nyo lang, and there's this message from that song that spoke to you? Please share to us yung experience nyo or anything.
1: Actually, ano, madami. Especially, diba, kapag nasa service and then nag-praise and worship. And dyan nangungusap si Lord sa atin. And yung masashare ko, yung isang song, yung He Loves Us. No, sabi dun kasi, if His grace is an ocean, we're all sinking. 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Yung grace ni Lord talagang unending eh. Yung,
0: amen.
1: Talagang grabe. No, grabe. Kumbaga, kahit hindi tayo worthy, but yung pagmamahal niya sa atin, yung love niya sa kanyang mga children. So, yun, isa yun. And then also, may time din sa service, I remember yung He spoke the word and so it was. Ayun, diba? So, pag sinabi ni Lord,
0: ayun na yun.
1: He will do it.
0: Amen. Grabe, pati ako na pa, ano, parang, pati bang ngayon, kinausap ako ni Lord.
1: Oo, actually, may time nga, few years na din. Parang, alam mo, pag nag-praise and worship ka, tapos parang mayroong, for example, one time, no, yung during praise and worship, tapos parang naano sa akin ni Lord yung promotion. And then after a year, I received that,
0: amen,
1: promotion.
0: So parang so, ma-realize nyo po, no, and that, at that
1: yun
0: time.
1: Yung song na yun.
0: So He Loves Us, so
1: He hindi,
0: loves,
1: yung ay, isa na ano. If
0: He spoke the word, and so it was. Wow. Napakaliit lang po ng ano ng message,
1: yes,
0: ng sentence, pero
1: oh, pero 'di ba?
0: If you think about
1: niya,
0: it. Uh-oh. Wow, nakaka-bless po talaga. Well, yes. Moving forward with our playlist, we have here A Heavenly Place by Jazzy Velasquez and I Bring to You by Avalon. And you're still here at J-Jam Way Back Wednesday.

0: And you just heard You Will Never Walk Alone by Point of Grace. Welcome back, J-Jammers, to J-Jam Way Back Wednesdays. 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
1: Shout-outs sa aking husband, si Nick Montemayor. 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
0: Yun. Well, ayun nga po, it is our last talk already. So don't forget to tune in again tomorrow with our Thursday Thoughts. Now let's listen to our last song for Way Back Wednesdays. Here is Our God by Christofari. And you're still here at J-Jam. J-Jam.

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2: This is Praise Moments. I'm Sister Bev. Today, we're looking at Psalm 31, verse 5, which talks about the God of truth. David is calling God the God of truth. A companion verse for this verse in Psalm 31, verse 5 is Revelation 3:14, in which it says, "These are the words of the Amen, the faithful and true witness, the ruler of God's creation." The Amen, the truth, the faithful one. God, the Amen. You know, people go through life arguing with God. Have you ever met somebody or have you ever argued with God? As though, right? As though God could be wrong. As though God could just say, "Oops, I guess I made a mistake about that one." You know, why do you ever argue with anybody? Why do you argue with people? Well, maybe because you're just feeling grumpy and you just want to argue with people, but maybe you think you're right and they're wrong. So why would you ever argue with God? Is it because you think you're right and he's wrong? Or do you honestly think that God did wrong to you? Oh, no, no, no, no, no. He is the Amen. He's the one who puts the exclamation point on the promises of God in your life. He's the final word. If your life isn't lining up with the word of God, you need to find out why and then align yourself to his word. Live righteously. Fill yourself with his word. He is the Amen. He is the final word. So get into every promise and believe it. Every promise he has ever made. Just think of that. Everything he's ever promised. He is the Amen. Don't argue with him. Just believe him.
3: 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Now, what do? We talk about questions and we answer them from the Word of God. We talk about Christian music and we review artists and much, much more. Now, you need to be checking us out on Facebook because we have a Facebook page that you need to like. Or you can comment at dzbr.ruforreal. And that's a number 4, okay? Are you for real? Now, each day we are bringing you something different, but I promise you, it is always going to come from the Word of God. We're going to tackle things. We're going to tackle topics of life and things that you face, but we're going to get the answer from the Word of Life, which is the Word of God. Check us out, and let me ask you, are you for real?

0: 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You are listening here in 531 AM DZBR Bible Radio. And my name is Pastor Duke Alba, joining Pastor David Sumrall on today's devotion. So before anything else, let's open up our hearts and let us pray. Heavenly Father, we come before you today, and God, we thank you for another brand new day, Lord. Lord, thank you for the life that you've given us. Thank you for your mercy. Thank you for your grace. And Father, we pray that as we spend this day, Lord, reading your word and worshiping you, God, we pray that we will be blessed, Lord, to overflowing, that our hearts will just be filled with your presence, that we will just be changed and be transformed. We will be refined and we will grow in our spiritual life. Father, we pray and commit to you this day. In Jesus' name we pray. Amen and amen. So now let's hear Pastor David Sumrall as he reads from the book of Psalms.
1: Our Psalms today is Psalms 55, beginning with verse 1. Listen to my prayer, O God. Do not ignore my plea. My thoughts trouble me, and I am distraught at the voice of the enemy, at the stares of the wicked, for they bring me down, suffering upon me, and revile me in their anger. I think every one of us have been in this place at some point or another in life. Our thoughts trouble us. We're distraught because of the words of people that hate us and the stares of people that hate us. It, you know, being the object of people's anger and hatred doesn't feel good. But God will help you. Never forget that. Rather than cry out to people, do like David did here. Cry out to God.

Our Old Testament reading today is one of the famous stories of Eli and his sons. We're going to begin reading with chapter 2 of 1 Samuel, verse 12. Eli's sons were wicked men. They had no regard for the Lord. Now just stop there and think for just a moment. They had no regard for the Lord. They were raised in the home of Eli, the high priest. They saw the reality of God. Sometimes, parents, you need to understand that no matter how hard you try, people's relationship and our children's relationship, more specifically, their relationship with God is determined by their decisions. Now, Eli was a good man, as you'll see that throughout the scriptures, but his sons had no regard for the Lord. Now, it was the practice of the priests with the people that whenever anyone offered a sacrifice, and while the meat was being boiled, the servant of the priest would come with a three-pronged fork in his hand. He would plunge it into the pan or kettle or cauldron or pot, and the priest would take for himself whatever the fork brought up. This is how they treated all the Israelites who came to Shiloh. But even before the fat was burned, the servant of the priest would come and say to the man who was sacrificing, "Give the priest some meat to roast. He won't accept boiled meat from you, but only raw." If the man said to him, "Let the fat first be burned, and then take whatever you want," the servant would then answer, "No, hand it over now. If you don't, I'll take it by force." This sin of the young man was very great in the Lord's eyes, for they were treating the Lord's offering with contempt. Now, brothers and sisters, there is an important truth to understand about the ministry and about how the offerings of God's people are to be handled. God, the seed that people sow to God, must never be treated with contempt. Now, what exactly were they doing? They were taking the best part for themselves. They were taking the best part for themselves. But Samuel was ministering before the Lord, a boy wearing a linen ephod. Each year, his mother made him a little robe and took it to him when she went up with her husband to offer the annual sacrifice. Eli would bless Elkanah and his wife, saying, "May the Lord give you children by this woman to take the place of the one she prayed for and gave to the Lord." Then they would go home. And the Lord was gracious to Hannah. She conceived and gave birth to 3 sons and 2 daughters. Meanwhile, the boy Samuel grew up in the presence of the Lord. Now, again, what an incredible thought. He grew up in the presence of the Lord. The same thing that Eli's sons had done. But somehow, they'd made a very different decision than the little boy Samuel. Now Eli, who was very old, heard about everything his sons were doing to all Israel, and how they slept with the women who served at the entrance of the tent of meeting. Now, brothers and sisters, please understand that corruption doesn't end with the money. They were actually having sex with women in what we would call the house of God. So he said to them, "Why do you do such things? I hear from all the people about these wicked deeds of yours. No, my sons, it is not a good report that I hear spreading among the Lord's people. If a man sins against another man, God may mediate for him. But if a man sins against the Lord, who will intercede for him?" His sons, however, did not listen to their father's rebuke, for it was the Lord's will to put them to death. And the boy Samuel continued to grow in stature and favor with the Lord and with men. Now a man of God came to Eli and said to him, "This is what the Lord says. Did I not clearly reveal myself to your father's house when they were in Egypt under Pharaoh? I chose your father out of all the tribes of Israel to be my priest, to go up to my altar to burn incense and to wear an ephod in my presence. I also gave your father's house all the offerings made by fire by the Israelites. Why do you scorn my sacrifice and offerings that I prescribe for my dwelling? Why do you honor your sons more than me by fattening yourselves on the choice parts of every offering made by my people Israel?" Now notice, brothers and sisters, the prophet of God challenged Eli the high priest, the descendant of Aaron, and said, 1, you're scorning my offerings. 2, you're honoring your sons more than me. Now, that is a huge thing to say to a Levite. The reason the entire
Levitical system was set up, with the Levites leading and participating in the worship, and Aaron's family as the leader among the Levites. The whole reason that happened was because every man took a sword and killed his brother. At the incident of the golden calf, the Levites put God first. And now God looks at Eli and says, "You're honoring your sons more than me." "Therefore, the Lord, the God of Israel, declares, I promised that your house and your father's house would minister before me forever. But now the Lord declares, far be it from me. Those who honor me, I will honor. Those who despise me will be disdained." Now notice, brothers and sisters, what we're about to read is the lifting of the call off of the family of Aaron. And Eli is, in effect, the last biblical high priest until Jesus the Messiah. Everyone who is called a high priest after this point no longer has the anointing or the calling. But also notice, those who honor me, I will honor. Those who despise me will be disdained. Now, this is one of the hardest things sometimes for us to see when it happens to pastors, spiritual leaders. When they honor God, sometimes people don't like it because God honors them. But it hurts all of us when we see one of them who despise God. Because when God is despised, God brings disdain upon a leader's life. Before long, that leader is just everywhere he goes. He's a byword. Everywhere he goes, he's mocked. "The time is coming when I will cut short your strength and the strength of your father's house, so that there will not be an old man in your family line, and you will see distress in my dwelling. Although good will be done to Israel, in your family line there will never be an old man." Now notice, God said the people of Israel haven't done anything wrong, so they're not going to suffer for this. This is strictly upon the spiritual leaders. Verse 33, "Every one of you that I do not cut off from my altar will be spared only to blind your eyes with tears and to grieve your heart, and all your descendants will die in the prime of life. And what happens to your two sons, Hophni and Phinehas, will be assigned to you. They will both die on the same day. I will raise up for myself a faithful priest who will do according to what is in my heart and mind." This is referring to Jesus the Messiah. "I will firmly establish his house, and he will minister before my anointed one always. Then everyone left in your family line will come and bow down before him for a piece of silver and a crust of bread and plead, appoint me some priestly office so that I can have food to eat." Now, brothers and sisters, this is another one of the hard things that you see. For many years of my life, I threw away a lot of money trying to help preachers who weren't living right. Let me say that again. Help preachers that weren't living right. And because they weren't living right, God cut them off. But brothers and sisters, if God doesn't take care of somebody, you can't bless what God has not blessed. Chapter 3, verse 1. "The boy Samuel ministered before the Lord under Eli. In those days, the word of the Lord was very rare, and there were not many visions. One night, Eli, whose eyes were becoming so weak that he could barely see, was laying down in his usual place. The lamp of the Lord had not yet gone out, and Samuel was lying down in the temple of the Lord where the ark of God was. Then the Lord called Samuel. Samuel answered, 'Here I am.' And he ran to Eli and said, 'Here I am, you called me.' But Eli said, 'I did not call. Go back and lie down.' So he went and lay down. Again the Lord called, 'Samuel.' And Samuel got up and went to Eli and said, 'Here I am, you called me.' 'My son,' Eli said, 'I did not call. Go back and lay down.'" Now Samuel did not yet know the Lord. The word of the Lord had not yet been revealed to him. Now notice, here is God speaking to this young man as he changes, moving away from a high priest spiritual leader of Israel to prophets as the spiritual leaders of Israel, Samuel being the first. And as he does this, he speaks audibly to this young boy, but the boy doesn't recognize yet the voice of God. Then Eli realized that the Lord was calling the boy. So Eli told Samuel, "Go and lie down, and if he calls you again, say, 'Speak, Lord, your servant is listening.'" So Samuel went and lay down in his place. Now here's a beautiful truth. People need to be taught how to respond when God speaks to them. Let me say that again. People need to be taught how to respond when God speaks to them.
See, I still believe that God is real. I'm not one of these people who believes that God is a doctrine only to be believed in. I believe that we have a personal relationship with God, and God speaks to us. But now when God speaks to us, the proper response that we have to be taught is, "Speak, Lord, your servant is listening." What a beautiful truth. The position, "your servant." The response, "I'm listening." The Lord came and stood there, calling as the other times, "Samuel, Samuel." Now, there's a great truth. Verse 10, the Lord stood there. Again, people want to act as if God is just a doctrine. God is real. God came and physically stood there. This is one of these manifestations of the presence of God.

0: everything I spoke against his family from beginning to end. For I told him that I would judge his family forever. Because of the sin he knew about, his sons made themselves contemptible, and he failed to restrain them. Therefore, I swore to the house of Eli, the guilt of Eli's house will never be atoned for by sacrifice or offering. Now, we finally begin to understand what the real problem with Eli and his sons were. Eli rebuked his sons for their sins. Eli verbally corrected his sons for their sins. But Eli did not restrain them. He didn't stop it. Now, every parent knows there's one thing about verbally correcting a child, and there's another thing about stopping the action. Now, the same thing is true in all spiritual leadership. It's not enough to just correct people for doing things wrong. If they're leaders and they're responsible to care for other people and they're hurting the people, as pastors, our job is to restrain it. We stop the action. I sometimes tell people it's not my job to be popular. It's my job to be pastor. And part of being a pastor is restraining other spiritual leaders who are exploiting and take advantage and hurt the people. Eli knew what these boys were doing. He verbally corrected them for it, but he did not restrain them. He did not stop them. Verse 15. Samuel lay down until morning and then opened the doors of the house of the Lord. He was afraid to tell Eli the vision, but Eli called him and said, "Samuel, my son." Samuel answered, "Here I am." "What was it he said to you?" Eli asked. "Do not hide it from me. May God deal with you, be it ever so severely, if you hide from me anything he told you." So Samuel told him everything, hiding nothing from him. Then Eli said, "He is the Lord. Let him do what is good in his eyes." Now, brothers and sisters, there you see the heart of Eli. Eli was not a bad man. He'd grown old and weak, and he did not control his sons. He didn't control the priests that were under him. His sons were the priests. It would be like a pastor who did not control the pastoral staff under him, and the people were out taking money from the members and having sex with the ladies in the church. And it would be like a pastor who knew these things were going on but didn't stop it. Just said, "Well, you know, let's transfer you to another church. Let's transfer you to another city." But they didn't stop it. Now, Eli's heart was good. He said, "He's the Lord. Let him do what is good in his eyes." Eli was very submissive in his heart to God, but he just didn't control those under his authority. The Lord was with Samuel as he grew up, and he let none of his words fall to the ground. And all Israel from Dan to Beersheba recognized that Samuel was attested as a prophet of the Lord. The Lord continued to appear at Shiloh, and there he revealed himself to Samuel through his word. Now there's two beautiful truths there. One, the Lord appeared. Now again, brothers and sisters, theophanies are very rare. But you should never discount theophanies. A theophany is the physical, specific manifestation of the presence of God. These things occur. But secondly, notice, he revealed himself to Samuel through his word. This is something every day that can happen in our lives. Every day we sit down with the Bible and God reveals himself to us. Now, what a great truth. God teaches us of himself through his word.
1: You've just heard Pastor David Sumra reading from the Old Testament. So now let's open up our hearts and let's worship our wonderful God.

0: Our New Testament passage is found today in John chapter 4, beginning with verse 1. The Pharisees heard that Jesus was gaining and baptizing more disciples than John, although in fact it was not Jesus who baptized, but his disciples. When the Lord learned of this, he left Judah and went back once more to Galilee. Now this is a fascinating thought. When the Lord learned this, when the Lord learned what? That he was being more successful than John? No, when the Lord learned that the Pharisees thought that he was more successful than John. Now, there's a great truth there. When Jesus learned that the Pharisees, his enemies, learned that he was more successful or thought that he was more successful than John, he left Judah and went back once more to Galilee. Now, here's a great truth that you need to learn. Sometimes you need to learn to avoid success. Now you say, Pastor, wait a minute. No, sometimes you need to learn to stay unnoticed. Sometimes you need to learn that there's no limit to what you can accomplish if you're willing to go unnoticed. You see, everything in the world today teaches you about blowing your own horn. Everything in the world's wisdom teaches you about telling your story and looking successful and the facade of success. But Jesus teaches us something very different here. There's success, and then there's fulfilling your purpose in life. And sometimes, forgive me, perceived success in the eyes of your enemies, let me say that very carefully, sometimes perceived success in the eyes of your enemies will destroy your purpose while at the same time you're looking successful. Jesus did not need this war to start with them at this point. Verse 4. Now he had to go through Samaria, so he came to a town in Samaria called Sychar, near the plot of ground Jacob had given to his son Joseph. Jacob's well was there, and Jesus, tired as he was from the journey, sat down by the well. It was about the sixth hour. When a Samaritan woman came to draw water, Jesus said to her, "Will you give me a drink?" Now, please understand, these wells, you had to have things to draw the water with. And he didn't have that. He was traveling. She would have had it. She lived there. She came out to that well to get water. "Will you give me a drink?" His disciples had gone into town to buy food. The Samaritan woman said to him, "You are a Jew and I am a Samaritan woman? How can you ask me for a drink? For Jews do not associate with Samaritans." Now, I want you to notice there was not an ounce of bigotry or prejudice in Jesus' life. He not only spoke to a Samaritan and asked a Samaritan for a favor, he asked a Samaritan woman, which is like double prejudice, for a favor in their culture. Now, this is something you need to get a hold of, brothers and sisters. Jesus doesn't look down on anybody. Jesus doesn't care about the petty prejudices and bigotries of this world. Jesus answered her, "If you knew the gift of God and who it is that asks you for a drink, you would have asked him, and he would have given you living water." "Sir," the woman said, "you have nothing to draw with, and the well is deep. How can you get this living water?" Now notice, this is why he asked her for a drink, because he had nothing to draw with. "Sir," the woman said, "you have nothing to draw with, and the well is deep. Where can you get this living water? Are you greater than our father Jacob, who gave us the well and drank from it himself, as did also his sons and his flocks and his herds?" Jesus answered, "Everyone who drinks this water will be thirsty again. But whoever drinks the water I give will never thirst. Indeed, the water I give him will become in him a spring of water, welling up to eternal life." The woman said to him, "Sir, give me this water so that I will not be thirsty and have to keep coming here to draw water." He told her, "Go call your husband and come back." "I have no husband," she replied. Jesus said to her, "You are right when you say you had no husband. The fact is, you've had five husbands, and the man you now have is not your husband. What you have just said is quite true." "Sir," the woman said, "I can see that you are a prophet. Our fathers worshipped on this mountain, but you Jews claim that the place where we must worship is in Jerusalem." Jesus declared, "Believe me, woman, a time is coming when you will worship the Father neither on this mountain nor in Jerusalem. You Samaritans worship what you do not know. We worship what we do know, for salvation is from the Jews. Yet a time is coming, and now has come, when true worshipers will worship the Father in spirit and in truth, for they are the kind of worshipers the Father seeks. God is spirit, and his worshipers must worship in spirit and in truth. The woman said, I know that the Messiah called Christ is coming. When he comes, he will explain everything to us. Then Jesus declared, I who speak to you am he. Now, can I please spend just a few minutes with you on this passage? The woman wanted a drink of the Holy Spirit. So Jesus said, go call your husband. The first step to an outpouring of the Holy Spirit upon your life is honesty. She faced the fact that she was living a very, very immoral life. Now, also, I want you to notice, Jesus revealed himself to her. Now, there's so much. I mean, I could preach for 3 hours on this passage, my goodness. Jesus said, I who speak to you am he. How rare was that? Now, I mean, when you just sit down and think about it, who did Jesus go around and tell, I'm the Messiah? I mean, how many times did he actually go and do this? Have you ever? I challenge you, go study it. What great respect and honor and love did Jesus show a Samaritan woman? He spoke to her things he did not speak to the Sanhedrin, that he would not speak to the high priests. He looked at this woman and said, I am the Messiah. Now, you say, Pastor, who are these Samaritans? Well, they're what you would call, in very bad language, half-breed Jews. These are Jews who had intermarried with other cultures and other races, and they'd built a whole, this is when they split off of Israel during the reign later of Jeroboam, and they built their own temple, and they set up their own worship system. This is why she said, our ancestors said worship at this mountain, but you Jews said go to Jerusalem. They'd been a split spiritually and physically for a long time. But Jesus said, you just need to understand something. You may not be a pure blood Jew. You may be what a lot of other people call a half-breed, and you may be a woman, so that makes you even worse. But I'm going to reveal something to you that I haven't even showed a lot of other people. I am the Messiah. Now, the next time you begin to have a thought of prejudice or bigotry, you just remember how rarely did Jesus ever say, I'm the Messiah to anybody. Yet he did to a person who had lived in prejudice and bigotry all of their lives. What a thought.
1: You've just heard Pastor David Sumrall reading from the New Testament. So now let's take a moment and let's worship our God.

Our passage in Proverbs today is Proverbs 22, beginning with verse 7. The rich rule over the poor, and the borrower is servant to the lender. Now, forgive me, that's a verse that nobody likes to deal with, but unfortunately, it is true. The rich will rule over the poor. They give the orders because they have the money. And the borrower is servant to the lender. That's one of the reasons why we always try to teach you to be debt-free. Because if you're not debt-free, the person that you owe money has the right to discuss with you how you spend money. Now, that's something you may not like to think about. We had some members come to me one day, and they were very upset because one member had loaned another member quite a large sum of money. And rather than pay the money back, this member went on a vacation and traveled to another country with their family. And they said, well, I'm still making my payments to you. Everything is still on time. And the person said, but it's not right. My family can't go on a vacation because I've loaned you money, but you're doing it. And they were having this big conflict. And I sat down with them and told this verse. And I said, now, as long as you owe them money, they have a right to have some discussion with you about spending money. Now, if you've got the money to go on a foreign vacation, I would have used that money much more wisely to pay off your debts first. Ouch. He who sows wickedness reaps trouble, and the rod of his fury will be destroyed. That's a promise of God. Here's another promise. A generous man will himself be blessed, for he shares his food with the poor. I looked at a man one time and he said, Pastor Summerall, I just don't like your prosperity. I laughed at them, and he was a lot richer than I was. And I said, well, you're going to have a very hard time stopping my prosperity because the generous man will himself be blessed. I said, every day of my life, I work hard at giving away to the point that sometimes I hurt my family and hurt myself. But that's what generosity is all about. Because if you're a generous person, you will be blessed. Now, there's something to think about. And then look at the next one. For he shares his food with the poor. I want to challenge you today. You hear me talk about aroma all the time, and I'll be talking about aroma until aroma doesn't exist anymore, or any place like aroma exists anymore. But we need to always make sure we share with the poor. Some of you, please forgive me, I don't mean to be rude, but some of you have forgotten where you came from. And some of you, your kids have no clue where we all came from. I would challenge each of you, go take a morning and take your teenage kids and go down to Aroma, and don't just cook. Go out and pass out the food and see how the people live, and recognize that as you share your food with the poor, God will bless you. Verse 10, drive out the mocker and out goes strife. Quarrels and insults are ended. Now, nobody likes this, but you know, sometimes there are people you just need to tell go away. Have you ever noticed people in your office that once they're gone, the office is at peace? Neighbors that move away, that once they move away, the whole barangay is at peace? Drive out the mocker, and out goes the strife. Quarrels and insults are ended. A pastor came to me one day, and he was having so much trouble. And he said, what do you think I should do? I said, you should tell that person to go to a church that will make them happy, because obviously they're not happy in the church that you pastor. I said, really? I said, yeah, just tell them to go find a place where they'll be happy because you really want them to be happy. Well, he did it. A few months later, the pastor came to see me at one of our breakfasts, and he said, Pastor, everybody in the church has peace. There's no more quarreling after the service. There's no more calls in the middle of the night to go settle arguments between members. I said, yep. Sometimes there's one person called a mocker who just keeps it all stirred up. Now, we're Pinoy, all right? We love people. That's just who we are. We're kind-hearted. But sometimes you have to be kind-hearted to the majority and tell that mocker to leave. Verse 11. He who loves a pure heart and whose speech is gracious will have the king for his friend. Now, there's a good thing. You want to be close to people in authority? Pure heart,
gracious speech. Let me say that again. You want to be close to people who are in authority? Pure heart, gracious speech. Ah, now there's a great truth.

0: At this moment, we'll be praying for all our wonderful listeners or even our relatives who are sick in their bodies. Let's pray that all of them will just be healed in Jesus' name. Let us pray. Heavenly Father, we come before you today again, O Lord. And God, we know that you are our healer. You are our Jehovah Rapha. God, I pray that each and every one of our wonderful listeners today, Lord, will just be healed of every sickness and disease. Lord, they will be healed from diabetes. They will be healed, Lord, from all this cancer. They will be healed, Lord, from arthritis. They will be healed from high blood pressure. They will be healed, Lord God, from any sickness and disease. Because we know, oh God, that you took away all our pains, our sicknesses, and our diseases. Thank you, Jesus, because you are truly our healing Jesus. Because by your stripes, O Lord, by your wounds, we are already healed. Nothing is too hard for you, O God. Nothing is impossible for you. You are truly the miracle worker. You are our way maker, our promise keeper. And God, I pray today that all the sickness and diseases will just bow down in the name of Jesus. We thank you once again, Lord, for all the healing, the strength, and restoration of our physical bodies. In Jesus' name we pray. Amen. And amen. So again, this is Pastor Duke Alba joining Pastor David Summerall here in 531 AM DZBR Bible Radio. Be blessed and be like Christ. God bless.
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2: the pastor of the Cathedral of Praise. In Hebrews chapter 10, the end of the first generation of the church, there are people that are already bored with church and bored with God. Can you believe it? So Paul had to write to them and said, would you stop forsaking the assembling of yourselves together, as is the habit of some? Christians, watching church on TV, watching church on YouTube is not assembling yourself together. On the Lord's Day, you need to be in God's house. I want to challenge you today, be in the house of God every single week.
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7: Praise Moments. I'm Sister Bev. Today we're looking at Psalm 132, verses 4 to 5. It says, I will not let my eyes sleep, nor close my eyelids in slumber, until I find a place to build a house for the Lord, a sanctuary for the Mighty One of Israel. Every time I see that verse, I literally think about our missions committee searching for a property for a new campus or especially for a new branch. And definitely, they show this kind of determination. They don't want to rest until they find themselves successful, like where's the best transportation, centrally located, lots of parking, and so on. But we can look at this verse in a very personal and special way. Because King David, he had prepared a place or room for the presence of God. He had prepared a tent for the Mighty One of Israel there in Jerusalem. And there are so many people that I know, they don't make any preparation. They don't make any room for the Lord. They rush through life and they have all kinds of appointments. They have their jobs and their families and their friends and their food trips or whatever they're doing. They say that they have no room. They say that they have no time for God. They're busy. And you know what? Those same people, later on when they have a need, then they wonder, God, where are you? I thought you're there for me. But David made room. He made time. He made a place for the presence of God. It was his priority one. So we know that we have an expectation. When we go to church, let's go to his sanctuary. Let's worship him. We know that we can expect the presence of the Mighty One of Israel. You know, never come to church without expectations. We should have expectations. Miracles happen where His presence is found.
8: How are you, my fellow kids?
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3: This is Praise Moments. I'm Sister Bev, and we're looking at Revelation chapter 8, verse 1. Revelation 8, 1 said, "When he opened the seventh seal, there was silence in heaven for about half an hour." If you could look at heaven today and you could listen, just go up there and take a little peek, what would you see and what would you hear? You would characterize the sound of heaven in one word. That word would be loud. Angels calling to each other with loud voices. The voice of the Lord is speaking to us. It's said to be loud like a trumpet, like a great multitude. Shouts of salvation and praise are filling the atmosphere. But have you ever heard the expression, "It was so quiet you could hear a pin drop"? If a noisy room, everybody in the room is talking and you can hear the buzz of that room, if that room suddenly hears or sees something shocking or amazing, the immediate response is sometimes absolute silence. So I want to say to you that silence is a valid response to awe. Now, after the immediate response has worn off, the noise will continue. But isn't it that we are supposed to stand in awe of God? When God does something so amazing in your life, yes, your response will be joy-filled praises. It will be filled with laughter, song, clapping hands, shouting in victory. But it's okay if your immediate response to God's wonder is awed silence. In music, we might say, "What would the fortissimo be without the pianissimo?" We would have no basis of comparison, nothing by which we could gauge the praise to be, in fact, loud. So in our worship, we should, yes, generally be characterized as loud, noisy, full of joy. But don't be afraid of those silent moments of awe and wonder as people absorb the powerful things that God is doing in our midst.
4: Si Jesus ang daan, ang katotohanan, at ang buhay. Tara na sa Celebrate Jesus Crusade kasama si Pastor David Sumrall ng Cathedral of Praise, Manila sa mga sumusunod na petsa. 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At sa Hunyo, 19 sa ganap na alas 6 ng gabi sa Civic Center, Lingayen, Pangasinan. Ito po ay libre at para sa lahat. 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
5: I'm Mikey, Austin, Cliff, Scoob, Eric. We're a band called Seventh Time Down. This is our second time here at Cathedral of Praise, our second time going in to take part in the Daily Manna in Aroma and Happy Land. 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We've been there two times for about 2 hours, and it has, you know, it changed the kids' lives when we go in and hand them a meal, but I'm telling you, it has done something inside of our hearts that can never be undone. 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So thank you guys for having us. This has been awesome.
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8: 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Now, what do? 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We talk about Christian music and we review artists and much, much more. 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Or you can comment at dzbr.ru for real. And that's a number 4, okay? 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We're going to tackle things. 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Check us out, and let me ask you, are you for real? Hey everyone, it is Pastor A. Now I want to invite you guys to check out a wonderful program that we have on this Bible radio station, and that is called Are You For Real? Now, what do? We talk about questions and we answer them from the Word of God. We talk about Christian music and we review artists and much, much more. Now, you need to be checking us out on Facebook because we have a Facebook page that you need to like. Or you can comment at dzbr.ru for real. And that's a number 4, okay? Are you for real? Now, each day we are bringing you something different, but I promise you, it is always going to come from the Word of God. We're going to tackle things. We're going to tackle topics of life and things that you face, but we're going to get the answer from the Word of Life, which is the Word of God. Check us out, and let me ask you, are you for real? Hey everyone, it is Pastor A. Now I want to invite you guys to check out a wonderful program that we have on this Bible radio station, and that is called Are You For Real? Now, what do? We talk about questions and we answer them from the Word of God. We talk about Christian music and we review artists and much, much more. Now, you need to be checking us out on Facebook because we have a Facebook page that you need to like. Or you can comment at dzbr.ru for real. And that's a number 4, okay? Are you for real? Now, each day we are bringing you something different, but I promise you, it is always going to come from the Word of God. We're going to tackle things. We're going to tackle topics of life and things that you face, but we're going to get the answer from the Word of Life, which is the Word of God. Check us out, and let me ask you, are you for real?

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3: This is Praise Moments. I'm Sister Bev, and we're looking at Revelation chapter 8, verse 1. Revelation 8:1 said, "When he opened the seventh seal, there was silence in heaven for about half an hour." If you could look at heaven today and you could listen, just go up there and take a little peek, what would you see and what would you hear? You would characterize the sound of heaven in one word. That word would be loud. Angels calling to each other with loud voices. The voice of the Lord is speaking to us. It's said to be loud like a trumpet, like a great multitude. Shouts of salvation and praise are filling the atmosphere. But have you ever heard the expression, "It was so quiet you could hear a pin drop"? If a noisy room, everybody in the room is talking and you can hear the buzz of that room, if that room suddenly hears or sees something shocking or amazing, the immediate response is sometimes absolute silence. So I want to say to you that silence is a valid response to awe. Now, after the immediate response has worn off, the noise will continue. But isn't it that we are supposed to stand in awe of God? When God does something so amazing in your life, yes, your response will be joy-filled praises. It will be filled with laughter, song, clapping hands, shouting in victory. But it's okay if your immediate response to God's wonder is awed silence. In music, we might say, "What would the fortissimo be without the pianissimo?" We would have no basis of comparison, nothing by which we could gauge the praise to be, in fact, loud. So in our worship, we should, yes, generally be characterized as loud, noisy, full of joy. But don't be afraid of those silent moments of awe and wonder as people absorb the powerful things that God is doing in our midst.
4: Si Jesus ang daan, ang katotohanan, at ang buhay. Tara na sa Celebrate Jesus Crusade kasama si Pastor David Sumrall ng Cathedral of Praise, Manila sa mga sumusunod na petsa. 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
5: I'm Mikey, Austin, Cliff, Scoob, Eric. We're a band called Seventh Time Down. This is our second time here at Cathedral of Praise, our second time going in to take part in the Daily Manna in Aroma and Happy Land. And we want to encourage you guys that if you've not been involved in that, take a step of faith and go and volunteer your time. 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Go and steward the presence of God in Aroma and Happy Land. Take part in what your church is doing. We've been there two times for about 2 hours, and it has, you know, it changed the kids' lives when we go in and hand them a meal, but I'm telling you, it has done something inside of our hearts that can never be undone. So we want to challenge you and encourage you to go take part in the feeding, the daily manna. I guarantee you it will change your life, and it will change the lives of these kids there receiving this food. So thank you guys for having us. This has been awesome.
6: What's up, people from the North area, Quezon City, Bulacan, and so on? Are you up
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6: for great fun in God's house?
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8: 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Now, what do? 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We talk about Christian music and we review artists and much, much more. 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Or you can comment at dzbr.ru for

Hey, now I want to invite you guys to check out a wonderful program that we have on this Bible radio station, and that is called Are You For Real? Now, what do? We talk about questions and we answer them from the Word of God. We talk about Christian music and we review artists and much, much more. Now, you need to be checking us out on Facebook because we have a Facebook page that you need to like. Or you can comment at dzbr.ruforreal. And that's a number 4, okay? Are you for real? Now, each day we are bringing you something different, but I promise you, it is always going to come from the Word of God. We're going to tackle things. We're going to tackle topics of life and things that you face, but we're going to get the answer from the Word of Life, which is the Word of God. Check us out, and let me ask you, are you for real? Hey everyone, it is Pastora A. Now I want to invite you guys to check out a wonderful program that we have on this Bible radio station, and that is called Are You For Real? Now, what do? We talk about questions and we answer them from the Word of God. We talk about Christian music and we review artists and much, much more. Now, you need to be checking us out on Facebook because we have a Facebook page that you need to like. Or you can comment at dzbr.ruforreal. And that's a number 4, okay? Are you for real? Now, each day we are bringing you something different, but I promise you, it is always going to come from the Word of God. We're going to tackle things. We're going to tackle topics of life and things that you face, but we're going to get the answer from the Word of Life, which is the Word of God. Check us out, and let me ask you, are you for real?

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3: This is Praise Moments. I'm Sister Bev, and we're looking at Revelation chapter 8, verse 1. Revelation 8:1 said, "When he opened the seventh seal, there was silence in heaven for about half an hour." If you could look at heaven today and you could listen, just go up there and take a little peek, what would you see and what would you hear?

0: You would characterize the sound of heaven in one word. That word would be loud. Angels calling to each other with loud voices. The voice of the Lord is speaking to us. It's said to be loud like a trumpet, like a great multitude. Shouts of salvation and praise are filling the atmosphere. But have you ever heard the expression, "It was so quiet you could hear a pin drop"? If a noisy room, everybody in the room is talking and you can hear the buzz of that room. If that room suddenly hears or sees something shocking or amazing, the immediate response is sometimes absolute silence. So I want to say to you that silence is a valid response to awe. Now, after the immediate response has worn off, the noise will continue. But isn't it that we are supposed to stand in awe of God? When God does something so amazing in your life, yes, your response will be joy-filled praises. It will be filled with laughter, song, clapping hands, shouting in victory. But it's okay if your immediate response to God's wonder is awed silence. In music, we might say, "What would the fortissimo be without the pianissimo?" We would have no basis of comparison, nothing by which we could gauge the praise to be, in fact, loud. So in our worship, we should, yes, generally be characterized as loud, noisy, full of joy. But don't be afraid of those silent moments of awe and wonder as people absorb the powerful things that God is doing in our midst.
1: Si Jesus ang daan, ang katotohanan at ang buhay. Tara na sa Celebrate Jesus Crusade kasama si Pastor David Sumrall ng Cathedral of Praise Manila sa mga sumusunod na petsa. 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
2: I'm Mikey, Austin, Cliff, Scoop, Eric. We're a band called Seventh Time Down. This is our second time here at Cathedral of Praise, our second time going in to take part in the Daily Manna in Aroma and Happy Land. And we want to encourage you guys that if you've not been involved in that, take a step of faith and go and volunteer your time. 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Take part in what your church is doing. We've been there two times for about 2 hours, and it has, you know, it changed the kids' lives when we go in and hand them a meal, but I'm telling you, it has done something inside of our hearts that can never be undone. So we want to challenge you and encourage you to go take part in the feeding, the daily manna. I guarantee you it will change your life, and it will change the lives of these kids there receiving this food. So thank you guys for having us. This has been awesome.
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5: 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Now, what do? 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We talk about Christian music and we review artists and much, much more. 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Or you can comment at dzbr.ruforreal. And that's a number 4, okay? Are you for real? Now, each day we are bringing you something different, but I promise you, it is always going to come from the Word of God. We're going to tackle things. We're going to tackle topics of life and things that you face, but we're going to get the answer from the Word of Life, which is the Word of God. Check us out, and let me ask you, are you for real? Hey everyone, it is Pastor A. Now, I want to invite you guys to check out a wonderful program that we have on this Bible radio station, and that is called Are You For Real? Now, what do? We talk about questions and we answer them from the Word of God. We talk about Christian music and we review artists and much, much more. Now, you need to be checking us out on Facebook because we have a Facebook page that you need to like. Or you can comment at dzbr.ruforreal. And that's a number 4, okay? Are you for real? Now, each day we are bringing you something different, but I promise you, it is always going to come from the Word of God. We're going to tackle things. We're going to tackle topics of life and things that you face, but we're going to get the answer from the Word of Life, which is the Word of God. Check us out, and let me ask you, are you for real? Hey everyone, it is Pastor A. Now I want to invite you guys to check out a wonderful program that we have on this Bible radio station, and that is called Are You For Real? Now, what do? We talk about questions and we answer them from the Word of God. We talk about Christian music and we review artists and much, much more. Now, you need to be checking us out on Facebook because we have a Facebook page that you need to like. Or you can comment at dzbr.ruforreal. And that's a number 4, okay? Are you for real? Now, each day we are bringing you something different, but I promise you, it is always going to come from the Word of God. We're going to tackle things. We're going to tackle topics of life and things that you face, but we're going to get the answer from the Word of Life, which is the Word of God. Check us out, and let me ask you, are you for real?

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10: Si Jesus ang daan, ang katotohanan, at ang buhay. 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
3: This is Praise Moments. I'm Sister Bev, and we're looking at Revelation chapter 8, verse 1. Revelation 8, 1 said, "When he opened the seventh seal, there was silence in heaven for about half an hour." If you could look at heaven today and you could listen, just go up there and take a little peek, what would you see and what would you hear? You would characterize the sound of heaven in one word. That word would be loud. Angels calling to each other with loud voices. The voice of the Lord is speaking to us. It's said to be loud like a trumpet, like a great multitude. Shouts of salvation and praise are filling the atmosphere. But have you ever heard the expression, "It was so quiet you could hear a pin drop"? If a noisy room, everybody in the room is talking and you can hear the buzz of that room, if that room suddenly hears or sees something shocking or amazing, the immediate response is sometimes absolute silence. So I want to say to you that silence is a valid response to awe. Now, after the immediate response has worn off, the noise will continue. But isn't it that we are supposed to stand in awe of God? When God does something so amazing in your life, yes, your response will be joy-filled praises. It will be filled with laughter, song, clapping hands, shouting in victory. But it's okay if your immediate response to God's wonder is awed silence. In music, we might say, "What would the fortissimo be without the pianissimo?" We would have no basis of comparison, nothing by which we could gauge the praise to be, in fact, loud. So in our worship, we should, yes, generally be characterized as loud, noisy, full of joy. But don't be afraid of those silent moments of awe and wonder as people absorb the powerful things that God is doing in our midst.
4: Si Jesus ang daan, ang katotohanan, at ang buhay. Tara na sa Celebrate Jesus Crusade kasama si Pastor David Sumrall ng Cathedral of Praise Manila sa mga sumusunod na petsa. 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Ito po ay libre at para sa lahat. 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
5: I'm Mikey, Austin, Cliff, Scoob, Eric. We're a band called Seventh Time Down. This is our second time here at Cathedral of Praise, our second time going in to take part in the Daily Manna in Aroma and Happy Land. And we want to encourage you guys that if you've not been involved in that, take a step of faith and go and volunteer your time. 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Go and steward the presence of God in Aroma and Happy Land. Take part in what your church is doing. We've been there two times for about 2 hours, and it has, you know, it changed the kids' lives when we go in and hand them a meal. But I'm telling you, it has done something inside of our hearts that can never be undone. So we want to challenge you and encourage you to go take part in the feeding, the daily manna. I guarantee you it will change your life, and it will change the lives of these kids there receiving this food. So thank you guys for having us. This has been awesome.
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8: 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Now, what do? 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We talk about Christian music and we review artists and much, much more. 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And that's a number 4, okay? Are you for real? Now, each day we are bringing you something different, but I promise you, it is always going to come from the Word of God. We're going to tackle things. We're going to tackle topics of life and things that you face, but we're going to get the answer from the Word of Life, which is the Word of God. Check us out, and let me ask you, are you for real? Hey everyone, it is Pastor A. Now I want to invite you guys to check out a wonderful program that we have on this Bible radio station, and that is called Are You For Real? Now, what do? We talk about questions and we answer them from the Word of God. We talk about Christian music and we review artists and much, much more. Now, you need to be checking us out on Facebook because we have a Facebook page that you need to like. Or you can comment at dzbr.ruforreal. And that's a number 4, okay? Are you for real? Now, each day we are bringing you something different, but I promise you, it is always going to come from the Word of God. We're going to tackle things. We're going to tackle topics of life and things that you face, but we're going to get the answer from the Word of Life, which is the Word of God. Check us out, and let me ask you, are you for real? Hey everyone, it is Pastor A. Now I want to invite you guys to check out a wonderful program that we have on this Bible radio station, and that is called Are You For Real? Now, what do? We talk about questions and we answer them from the Word of God. We talk about Christian music and we review artists and much, much more. 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Or you can comment at dzbr.ruforreal. And that's a number 4, okay? Are you for real? Now, each day we are bringing you something different, but I promise you, it is always going to come from the Word of God. We're going to tackle things. We're going to tackle topics of life and things that you face, but we're going to get the answer from the Word of Life, which is the Word of God. Check us out, and let me ask you, are you for real?

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10: Si Jesus ang daan, ang katotohanan, at ang buhay. 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
3: This is Praise Moments. I'm Sister Bev, and we're looking at Revelation chapter 8, verse 1. Revelation 8:1 said, "When he opened the seventh seal, there was silence in heaven for about half an hour." If you could look at heaven today and you could listen, just go up there and take a little peek, what would you see and what would you hear? You would characterize the sound of heaven in one word. That word would be loud. Angels calling to each other with loud voices. The voice of the Lord is speaking to us. It's said to be loud like a trumpet, like a great multitude. Shouts of salvation and praise are filling the atmosphere. But have you ever heard the expression, "It was so quiet you could hear a pin drop"? If a noisy room, everybody in the room is talking and you can hear the buzz of that room, if that room suddenly hears or sees something shocking or amazing, the immediate response is sometimes absolute silence. So I want to say to you that silence is a valid response to awe. Now, after the immediate response has worn off, the noise will continue. But isn't it that we are supposed to stand in awe of God? When God does something so amazing in your life, yes, your response will be joy-filled praises. It will be filled with laughter, song, clapping hands, shouting in victory. But it's okay if your immediate response to God's wonder is awed silence. In music, we might say, "What would the fortissimo be without the pianissimo?" We would have no basis of comparison, nothing by which we could gauge the praise to be, in fact, loud. So in our worship, we should, yes, generally be characterized as loud, noisy, full of joy. But don't be afraid of those silent moments of awe and wonder as people absorb the powerful things that God is doing in our midst.
4: Si Jesus ang daan, ang katotohanan, at ang buhay. Tara na sa Celebrate Jesus Crusade kasama si Pastor David Sumrall ng Cathedral of Praise Manila sa mga sumusunod na petsa. 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
5: I'm Mikey, Austin, Cliff, Scoop, Eric. We're a band called Seventh Time Down. This is our second time here at Cathedral of Praise, our second time going in to take part in the Daily Manna in Aroma and Happy Land. And we want to encourage you guys that if you've not been involved in that, take a step of faith and go and volunteer your time. 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Take part in what your church is doing. We've been there two times for about 2 hours, and it has, you know, it changed the kids' lives when we go in and hand them a meal. But I'm telling you, it has done something inside of our hearts that can never be undone. So we want to challenge you and encourage you to go take part in the feeding, the Daily Manna. I guarantee you it will change your life, and it will change the lives of these kids there receiving this food. So thank you guys for having us. This has been awesome.
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8: 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Now, what do? We talk about questions and we answer them from the Word of God. We talk about Christian music and we review artists and much, much more. 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Or you can comment at dzbr.ru for real. And that's a number 4, okay? Are you for real? Now, each day we are bringing you something different, but I promise you, it is always going to come from the Word of God. We're going to tackle things. We're going to tackle topics of life and things that you face, but we're going to get the answer from the Word of Life, which is the Word of God. Check us out, and let me ask you, are you for real? Hey everyone, it is Pastor A. Now I want to invite you guys to check out a wonderful program that we have on this Bible radio station, and that is called Are You For Real? Now, what do? We talk about questions and we answer them from the Word of God. We talk about Christian music and we review artists and much, much more. Now, you need to be checking us out on Facebook because we have a Facebook page that you need to like. Or you can comment at dzbr.ru for real. And that's a number 4, okay? Are you for real? Now, each day we are bringing you something different, but I promise you, it is always going to come from the Word of God. We're going to tackle things. We're going to tackle topics of life and things that you face, but we're going to get the answer from the Word of Life, which is the Word of God. Check us out, and let me ask you, are you for real? Hey everyone, it is Pastor A. Now I want to invite you guys to check out a wonderful program that we have on this Bible radio station, and that is called Are You For Real? Now, what do? We talk about questions and we answer them from the Word of God. We talk about Christian music and we review artists and much, much more. Now, you need to be checking us out on Facebook because we have a Facebook page that you need to like. Or you can comment at dzbr.ru for real. And that's a number 4, okay? Are you for real? Now, each day we are bringing you something different, but I promise you, it is always going to come from the Word of God. We're going to tackle things. We're going to tackle topics of life and things that you face, but we're going to get the answer from the Word of Life, which is the Word of God. Check us out, and let me ask you, are you for real?

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3: This is Praise Moments. I'm Sister Bev, and we're looking at Revelation chapter 8, verse 1. Revelation 8:1 said, "When he opened the seventh seal, there was silence in heaven for about half an hour." If you could look at heaven today and you could listen, just go up there and take a little peek, what would you see and what would you hear? You would characterize the sound of heaven in one word. That word would be loud. Angels calling to each other with loud voices. The voice of the Lord is speaking to us. It's said to be loud like a trumpet, like a great multitude. Shouts of salvation and praise are filling the atmosphere. But have you ever heard the expression, "It was so quiet you could hear a pin drop"? If a noisy room, everybody in the room is talking and you can hear the buzz of that room, if that room suddenly hears or sees something shocking or amazing, the immediate response is sometimes absolute silence. So I want to say to you that silence is a valid response to awe. Now, after the immediate response has worn off, the noise will continue. But isn't it that we are supposed to stand in awe of God? When God does something so amazing in your life, yes, your response will be joy-filled praises. It will be filled with laughter, song, clapping hands, shouting in victory. But it's okay if your immediate response to God's wonder is awed silence. In music, we might say, "What would the fortissimo be without the pianissimo?" We would have no basis of comparison, nothing by which we could gauge the praise to be, in fact, loud. So in our worship, we should, yes, generally be characterized as loud, noisy, full of joy. But don't be afraid of those silent moments of awe and wonder as people absorb the powerful things that God is doing in our midst.
4: Si Jesus ang daan, ang katotohanan, at ang buhay. Tara na sa Celebrate Jesus Crusade kasama si Pastor David Sumrall ng Cathedral of Praise Manila sa mga sumusunod na petsa. 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
5: I'm Mikey, Austin, Cliff, Scoob, Eric. We're a band called Seventh Time Down. This is our second time here at Cathedral of Praise, our second time going in to take part in the Daily Manna in Aroma and Happy Land. And we want to encourage you guys that if you've not been involved in that, take a step of faith and go and volunteer your time. 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Take part in what your church is doing. We've been there two times for about 2 hours, and it has, you know, it changed the kids' lives when we go in and hand them a meal, but I'm telling you, it has done something inside of our hearts that can never be undone. So we want to challenge you and encourage you to go take part in the feeding, the daily manna. I guarantee you it will change your life, and it will change the lives of these kids there receiving this food. So thank you guys for having us. This has been awesome.
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8: 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We talk about Christian music and we review artists and much, much more. 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Or you can comment at dzbr.ru for real. And that's a number 4, okay? Are you for real? Now, each day we are bringing you something different, but I promise you, it is always going to come from the Word of God. We're going to tackle things. We're going to tackle topics of life and things that you face, but we're going to get the answer from the Word of Life, which is the Word of God. Check us out, and let me ask you, are you for real? Hey everyone, it is Pastor A. Now I want to invite you guys to check out a wonderful program that we have on this Bible radio station, and that is called Are You For Real? Now, what do? We talk about questions and we answer them from the Word of God. We talk about Christian music and we review artists and much, much more. Now, you need to be checking us out on Facebook because we have a Facebook page that you need to like. Or you can comment at dzbr.ru for real. And that's a number 4, okay? Are you for real? Now, each day we are bringing you something different, but I promise you, it is always going to come from the Word of God. We're going to tackle things. We're going to tackle topics of life and things that you face, but we're going to get the answer from the Word of Life, which is the Word of God. Check us out, and let me ask you, are you for real? Hey everyone, it is Pastor A. Now I want to invite you guys to check out a wonderful program that we have on this Bible radio station, and that is called Are You For Real? Now, what do? We talk about questions and we answer them from the Word of God. We talk about Christian music and we review artists and much, much more. Now, you need to be checking us out on Facebook because we have a Facebook page that you need to like. Or you can comment at dzbr.ru for real. And that's a number 4, okay? Are you for real? Now, each day we are bringing you something different, but I promise you, it is always going to come from the Word of God. We're going to tackle things. We're going to tackle topics of life and things that you face, but we're going to get the answer from the Word of Life, which is the Word of God. Check us out, and let me ask you, are you for real?

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0: Buong pamilya.
1: Those who are going to work, on your way to work or pauwi man kayo, or whatever time spot you are listening to us, magandang araw po sa inyong lahat. If you're driving, eyes on the road, ears on us, hayaan niyo po kaming samahan namin kayo sa isang usapang pamilya.
0: Do you know that?
1: What?
0: We are aired every Monday, Tuesday, and Saturday.
1: Wow. Right?
0: Ang oras natin kapag Monday is around 4 p.m.
1: Wow, okay.
0: And then, I think it's 8 p.m. on a Tuesday.
1: Okay.
0: And then on Saturday, it's tanghaling-tanghali, alas 12.
1: Tanghaling-tapat.
0: Bakit kaya tanghaling-tapat, no? But ano ba yun? Yung tapat ba dun is honest or...
1: Diba?
0: Tapat.
1: Hindi ba yun?
0: Honest afternoon ba yun?
1: Honest afternoon.
0: Tanghaling-tapat. Yung ba English tapat nun?
1: Hindi ko alam kung anong English doon. Pero sharp. 12 o'clock sharp.
0: Sharp?
1: Oo. Diba? Galing ko.
0: Hindi naman. Nice lang. Okay lang.
1: But you know what? Kinakamusta namin
0: lang. Mag-survey tayo. Tanong natin kung nagagalingan sila sa iyo. Dahil lang doon.
1: Mga may nakikinig sa atin, honey. Alam mo, honey, it's nice to know that there are people listening to Ask For Me and My Household.
0: Yes.
1: And kaka-bless po, honestly. Whenever we hear people giving feedback, nakinig kami sa program ninyo. Are so happy.
0: You know,
1: honest, with all humility, we thank you for giving us
0: all glory
1: us
0: to God.
1: Of course, all glory to God. There's one thing,
0: Mommy, I forgot. You know, in one of our episodes, I mentioned this, that you know, when you say hi to us and we'll try to greet you during the show, yun ang nakakalimutan ko eh. Pag may mga, Brother RV, I heard your episode, this episode, ganyan. I always forget to ask their name and you know, para makapag-shout out tayo sa kanila.
1: It's actually, it blesses.
0: We just want to say hi to you guys and want to thank you for listening to us.
1: Yes, and we want to appreciate po whenever you come to us and then you tell us, you give us feedback about how we do things. It's actually to be part of the Bible Radio
0: team. Minsan sabi, Brother RV, masyado ka namang seryoso sa show nyo. Magpatawa ka naman.
1: Parang hindi naman.
0: Hindi ganun. Brother RV, masyado kang serious. Masyadong, can you lighten up a bit?
1: Ganun ba? Pero again, we are blessed whenever we speak to people and who's taking the time to give feedback po sa aming munting program po.
0: Alam mo, mas maganda sa mga nakikinig sa and share it with people that you know that needs to hear
1: the word of God.
0: Things like this in situation. You know, the good thing about our show is that we can tap or reach different
1: demographic
0: ba ang term na gagamitin? Kasi pampamilya eh. I mean, anak, asawa, magulang, kapatid. Magiging applicable eh. Applicable yung mga topics natin. And plus, if not all, most of our
1: topics
0: are from our Go Group lesson ng church. So, it's applicable to everyone. Lahat ng within the household.
1: Yeah.
0: Applicable yung ating
1: topic. So, as much as possible po, as we go through our topics here, we always relate it sa situation ng family. Kasi dito po sa Ask For Me and My Household, it's all about the family.
0: Yeah.
1: It's all about usapang pamilya. And
0: exactly.
1: Again, dito sa entire sa Bible Radio po, it's all about Jesus. It's all about the Word of God.
0: I mean, that's what we are trying to say is that, family... But syempre, focusing on Jesus pa rin.
1: Yes,
0: Jesus pa
1: rin. Of course, because that's the main reason why we are here.
0: Yeah, Jesus,
1: it's all about
0: Jesus.
1: It's all about Jesus.
0: Yeah.
1: And speaking of all about Jesus, I also want to take this time to promote po ang ating morning prayer.
0: Uy, yes.
1: That's every Wednesday
0: Thursday, and Friday.
1: So we are encouraging everybody. And I know yung morning prayer, it's not just limited sa main campus dito sa Taft. All campuses open. Open po yan. It starts at 5:30 in the morning until 7 a.m. So if you're like, if you have school.
0: Sakto lang sa school. Or
1: if you have work.
0: Well, there are some na hindi talaga.
1: Yeah. Kasi minsan 7 o'clock ang start ng school.
0: Yes.
1: But if you have time, or if it's vacation time, or
0: usually holiday,
1: or if you're working, pa pwede kang mag-drop by muna sa campus ninyo, campus near you.
0: Depende. 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
1: Yeah, diba? 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
1: Mga like, ganyan.
0: Sa office mo.
1: Uh-oh.
0: Diba? Bakit di ka tumahan ng North Campus? Ano, Sister Sasha?
1: Oh.
0: Iaabangan ka ba namin sa North Campus? The Main Campus kasi tayo nagmo-morning prayer.
1: Yeah, so we are encouraging everyone to attend our morning prayer. That's 5:30 until 7 a.m.
0: Mm-hmm.
1: So alam mo, honey, dito sa Ask For Me and my household, may mga times kasi na meron tayo mga guests wherein we talk about their testimonies. 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
0: Like alam mo, like mami, this time, ang pagpapamilya hindi ganun kadali.
1: Oh, yeah, totoo
0: yan. 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
1: Nahirapan ka ba?
0: Issues sa family. I mean, you're dealing with your own family, you're dealing with your extended family, you're dealing with your other half, diba? You're dealing with your kids.
1: Correct. So, and the entire family also deals with different people around them. Oo.
0: So, minsan, ang hirap bang i-keep yung peace sa family because of all these factors, all these issues, all these concerns, diba?
1: Pero
0: so,
1: alam
0: hirap
1: mo,
0: eh.
1: Honey, I must say, or siguro minsan naririnig ko to na there are people na you may have a lot of things. You may be overflowing with money and properties and yung mga riches ba. Pero if kung hindi ka nakakatulog pag gabi and if you're in fear or if you're troubled, parang hindi rin siya masarap sa pakiramdam.
0: Is it worth it
1: na you have all of those and yet you don't have peace?
0: You don't have peace
1: or
0: in
1: di ba,
0: in
1: you may have everything in your hands. You may have all the authority that you could have. You may have all the power. Alam mo yun, lahat nasa kamay mo pero you don't have peace. And I think peace is very important. Kasi sa lahat ng bagay, if you're not at peace and you're making a decision, most of the decision I think that you will be making, hindi siya tama.
0: Kasi ano mo,
1: kasi you're troubled.
0: Exactly. And remember, peace is not just like, well, individually.
1: Oo.
0: Within you and your other half. Within the family. Let's look at it at a larger scale, no? Mga community within your neighborhood, community, and the whole nation, right?
1: Correct.
0: So it is very important. Seek peace, right?
1: Correct.
0: We should pursue peace.
1: Yes.
0: Right?
1: So yung peace pala, dito sa pag-uusapan natin, ang peace pala, nare-receive natin siya, yes. But you have to seek it. You have to pursue it. Yeah. You have to make, when you say pursue, you have to
0: put an effort
1: to get peace.
0: Yes.
1: So hindi lang
0: put in the work.
1: Correct. So
0: with S ba yun? Put in the works. Dapat may S pala. Go.
1: Yeah, so I want to read po, our text would be coming from Luke 2:13-14. It says here, suddenly the angel was joined by a vast host of others, the armies of heaven, praising God and saying, glory to God in the highest heaven.
0: Amen.
1: And peace on earth to those whom God is pleased.
0: Amen.
1: Well, dito sa text na to, I just wanna share lang po, I just wanna put a stress on peace on earth to those whom God is pleased. So when God is pleased pala sa atin, there's peace will come to us. So it's very important that we please God.
0: I think it's very important that you highlight on that one, na yung last part na pleased ang God sa'yo, you will
1: receive peace.
0: Ako ang gusto ko yun, His peace.
1: Correct.
0: Right? Hindi yung peace dito na, I mean, I think the world consideration of or understanding of peace is different from what God can provide
1: you.
0: Peace talaga.
1: Correct.
0: Right? So, peace tayong lahat sa mga nakikinig. Huwag po kayong magalit sa amin kung magbe-break lang po kami. Peace po tayo, ha? Peace lahat. Peace on earth.
1: Peace on earth.
0: So, magbabalik po ang Ask For Me.
1: And my household. When we're together.
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3: 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Christians, watching church on TV, watching church on YouTube is not assembling yourself together. On the Lord's Day, you need to be in God's house. I want to challenge you today, be in the house of God every single week.
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2: 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Ang Ask for Me and My Household.
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2: So basta kami po ang inyong paboritong
1: Health on Target. 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
1: Kasi mami, baka mamaya magtampo sa atin yung mga ibang programa. Sabihin eh.
2: Hindi po.
1: Kaya peace lang tayo lahat.
2: Peace
1: lang.
2: Diba?
1: Shalom.
2: Shalom.
1: Shalom to everyone.
2: Speaking of shalom, again, I just want to read our text is coming from Luke 2:13-14. It says here, suddenly the angel was joined by a vast host of others, the armies of heaven, praising God and saying, glory to God in the highest heaven and peace on earth to those whom God is pleased.
1: Wow.
2: Now, kanina pinag-usapan natin, I highlighted on peace on earth to those with God is pleased. So, ibig sabihin, if God is pleased pala sa atin, we will receive peace on
1: Siyempre
2: earth.
1: Gusto natin,
2: and
1: diba?
2: It says there, honey, kasi diba, ang pumasok kasi sa utak ko kanina, diba,
1: ano?
2: Usually kapag halimbawa may nawawala or na po-promote sa heaven, ang nakalagay, rest in peace. Pero dito, ang nagsabi, peace on earth to those with whom God is pleased. Meaning to say, sabi naman sa Bible that in this world, there will be trouble. Pero also, I just wanna relate on that na kahit na may puno ng trouble dito sa mundo, sinabi din ang promise ng Lord, if God is pleased with you, you will receive peace here on earth. And again, as we mentioned a while ago, everyone should pursue peace. Everyone should seek peace.
1: Lahat tayo. Right?
2: Kasi alam mo, yung sinabi mo kanina na shalom, ang ibig palang sabihin ng shalom is complete peace. And again, Jesus is the only one who gives complete peace. Alam mo, honey,
1: kala ko yung shalom kalaban ng Sharvy, hindi naman yun.
2: Then, ano ka ba? Shalom is, ibig sabihin, a Hebrew word meaning peace. So, alam mo, sabi
1: Sharvy, anong Hebrew?
2: Walang Hebrew word yon. So, alam mo, ang shalom, again, it's a Hebrew word. And sabi ng mga researcher natin, honey, researcher.
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1: Oh, shalom yung, di ba, pag nasa sa Israel yun ang
2: oh, yes, correct.
1: Greeting.
2: And sa Bible, honey, 236 times ginamit sa Old Testament yung shalom. Yun siya, na-record.
1: 200 what?
2: 236 times na nagamit yung Hebrew word na yan na shalom sa Old Testament. So yun yung mga good to know information lang. But again, as we mentioned a while ago, number one, since we're talking about peace, people, we should pursue peace. Yung pala yung isa natin kailangan gawin na hindi pala siya basta-basta hihintay ka lang. You have to take extra effort to get peace sa buhay mo, sa pamilya mo. Alam mo, honey, again, I want to read po from 2 Timothy 2:22. It says here na, run from anything that stimulates your youthful lust. Instead, pursue righteous living, faithfulness, love, and peace.
1: Pursue peace.
2: Enjoy the companionship of those who call on the Lord with pure hearts. So, dito, again, we will put a stress on pursuing peace. Now, you have to put extra effort na yun ang hanapin mo, yun ang puntahan mo. You don't have to stay in one spot and you don't have to tolerate yung mga bagay-bagay.
1: Yeah.
2: If you're not in peace,
1: you have to do something.
2: You
1: in other
2: have to
1: words,
2: do something about
1: it. You have to do something, right?
2: It's something na if you know that you're not gonna get peace from that situation, if you're not getting peace from the people around you, you don't have to tolerate things. You have to put extra effort and pursue peace.
1: Amen. Amen. And I know now yung mga listeners natin, for sure, they know about this. No? And, of course, one of Jesus' name is Prince of Peace, right?
2: Prince of Peace,
1: so when
2: yes.
1: we seek Him, when we put all our efforts or if we make him as a center of our life, then definitely we'll have peace, right? But the main point that we're trying to drive here is that you should pursue peace. You should do something. You should exert effort to have peace. If that is what you're needing, if you're lacking peace in your life, then you have to pursue it, right?
2: Alam mo, honey, I want to read muna and then I'll give an example. Kasi, yeah, you may be saying, yeah, Sister Shasha, you're saying na pursue peace. May parang ba namin gagawin yan?
1: Sino ba nagsasabi niyan? Sino meron?
2: Kamang ko, wala nang isip ko. Nag-imagine lang ako.
1: Alam ko may nagsasabi sa
2: akin. Nag-imagine lang ako.
1: Sister Shasha, dadalawa lang tayo dito.
2: Nag-imagine lang ako. No, I just want to read po. It's from 1 Peter 3:11. Mm-hmm. It says here, turn away from evil and do good. Search for peace and work to maintain it. So, ibig sabihin pala, dito sa ano natin, pinag-uusapan natin na yung peace, it can be acquired. Kaya natin yung makuha sa buhay natin. Your family can be at peace. Or sa business mo, meron kang peace sa business mo, sa workplace mo. You can have peace in your workplace or any aspect of your life. It is possible that you get that. But how do we do it? Sabi dito, turn away from evil and do good.
1: Yan.
2: Search for peace and work to maintain it. Meaning to say, pag ganun pala, sa family mo, you also have to make decisions.

0: Paul. Sabi dito sa 1 Peter 1-2, it says here, God the Father knew you and chose you long ago, and His Spirit has made you holy. As a result, you have obeyed Him and have been cleansed by the blood of Jesus Christ. May God give you more and more grace and peace.
1: Amen.
0: Sabi naman sa 1 Peter 5:14, it says here, greet each other with kiss of love. Peace be with you all who are in Christ. Nakakatawa yun. And it says here in Jude 1:2, it says, here, may God give you more and more mercy, peace, and love. So it means to say pala, honey, na yung peace, hindi lang siya parang, katulad na hindi siya parang katang-isip lang. It exists. We can receive peace, and there is an abundance of peace that can be acquired at all times and everywhere. So meaning to say, whatever situation you may be in, you can still get peace wherever you may be. You can still get peace. Alam mo, siguro sa family, an example would be, alam mo, pag meron kang pinagdadaanan na problemahan, no? Meron kang problema, meron kang trials na hinaharap. There are times na malalaman mo if the father, yung mga tatay or yung mga nanay, na they're in at peace, may peace sa heart nila na whatever situation, kahit chaotic na yung lugar. Let's say, an example would be if you're in a hospital and the doctor is telling you bad news. Or meron kayong, let's say, you're going through some health issues and the doctor is telling you bad news. Ang Kristiyano, if you are, may have peace in your heart. Alam mo, and you trust God, alam mo, it will always end in praise. Na God will never leave you nor forsake you. Kahit, alam mo, there will be peace that transcends all understanding. Na may mga tao na lalapit sa inyo, bakit you're going through such a horrible situation? Mm-hmm. Pero you can still smile. You are happy. Anong meron? Peace. Di ba parang you have peace. Yeah. You have peace in your heart.
1: Mm-hmm.
0: Na halimbawa, maybe your business is going through some rough times and parang people may see sa mata nila that it's hopeless. Pero there's peace in your heart na alam mo na God will be the one to restore everything that has been taken from you and everything. He will give it back. Lahat ng pinagdaanan mo, i-restore niya. You will have peace, di ba?
1: And one thing I wanted to share also that for those who are like probably losing hope.
0: Oo.
1: And then they're saying na parang wala nang kapayapaan, parang wala nang peace na mangyayari. I mean, we should always keep in mind that it is not an elusive dream. Peace is something attainable. And it is written in the Word, and God mentioned it, that peace is attainable. Peace is abundant eh. Diba? There is an abundance of it, and it can be acquired at all times, everywhere. Walang particular lugar you can have and you can attain it. Of course, you have to pray for it. And then what we're trying to say is you have to seek for it.
0: Exactly. Mm-hmm. And alam mo, honey, what are the fruit of peace?
1: Maybe that's one of the reasons why you need to pursue peace is because there's a fruit, diba? Pag sabi yung fruit is something beneficial to us.
0: Nakikita mo.
1: Not only that, but it's beneficial to us.
0: Oh,
1: I mean,
0: correct.
1: Ano ba fruits, no? Something that we can eat, something that refreshes you, something that nourishes us, right?
0: Okay.
1: So, may fruit, may benefit siya.
0: Okay. So, alam mo yung, if you have peace in your heart, yan isa mga, ang makikita mo is, una-una, hindi ka natakot. There's a removal of fear in your heart na you know, katulad na sinasabi natin kanina na whatever situation you may be in, hindi ka takot.
1: Mm-hmm.
0: You make good decisions.
1: Amen.
0: You make decisions na firmed and na alam mo na kahit anong mangyari, it will be okay.
1: That's right.
0: There's no fear. Kasi alam mo, han, if you operate in fear, you can't think eh. Diba?
1: Totoo.
0: Pag natatakot ka, you can't sleep, you can't eat. Alam mo yun, parang kitang-kita sa mukha mo na takot ka.
1: Diba nga minsan,
0: but if you have peace, you don't have fear.
1: Even if like, for example, in our kids, diba? Pag yung mga bata, no? Pag yung, if you're trying to give instruction or you're trying to share something to them that will benefit them, and then if it's fear that they have in their heart and in their minds, and instead of respect, diba?
0: Uh-oh.
1: Pag fear ang meron, even our, let's say our employees, diba? Our yung mga under sa atin, sa mga tao natin sa office, sa trabaho, if they are like always in fear of you, sometimes kahit
0: parang
1: instruction, hindi nare-retain, hindi nag-sink in sa kanila sometimes the instruction and the purpose of the things that you're trying to do or trying to ano, to make, have them accomplish. It's because of fear is very destructive.
0: It is. Diba? It is.
1: So we
0: correct.
1: Have to remove that. And what's the opposite of fear is, I think it's peace.
0: Peace.
1: In some way, no?
0: There's
1: pero,
0: peace.
1: Yeah, let's talk more about that one. And the fruit of, what are the fruit of peace?
0: Correct.
1: Sa pagbabalik pa na, as for me
0: and my household.

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1: The pastor of the Cathedral of Praise. 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Every Friday night, we sit down and we focus on working on our hearts. 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
1: We are back here in As For Me and My Household. You are listening here in DZBR 531 Bible Radio. And kasama niyo pa rin po ang pampamilyang paborito niyong show.
2: Ang paborito niyong pampamilyang.
1: Ang paborito niyong pampamilyang
2: programa.
1: Show. Programa. As For Me and My Household. Walang iba po, kundi si Sharvy.
2: Yan.
1: And we are talking about
2: pursuing peace. Tayo, baka mamaya may sabihin, bakit kayo lang paborito?
1: No.
2: Paborito natin ang lahat ng programa.
1: Correct. And we
2: Bible
1: are
2: Radio.
1: We are talking about pursuing peace. And
2: yes,
1: before
2: yes,
1: we
2: yes.
1: took our break, napag-usapan natin yung mga fruit ng peace. And one of it would be removal of fear.
2: Mm-hmm.
1: Na kasi if you're in fear, you cannot think.
2: Yep. Ang,
1: para kang na-paralyze, di ba?
2: Yeah, yeah.
1: Another fruit of peace would be provision on a, or foundation, provision of stability sa buhay
2: yes.
1: mo.
2: So, na, this could be financial, this could
1: correct.
2: Be income, this could be your situation in your career,
1: mm-hmm.
2: in your businesses, and stuff like that.
1: So, correct. And also, another would be security of assets or
2: wow.
1: security of your future.
2: I think we can see this in Psalm 37.
1: Mm-hmm.
2: Dalawang 37.
1: Psalms 37.
2: Chapter 37, verse 37. Let's read about that one, mommy. Go.
1: It says here po, look at those who are honest and good, for a wonderful future awaits for those who love peace. Uy, ang sarap nun. Look at those who are honest and good,
2: mm-hmm.
1: for a wonderful future awaits for those who love peace.
2: There you go. So there's a wonderful future for those who have peace, right?
1: Alam mo, honey, na-realize ko rin pala na if you pursue peace, merong palang magandang future na naghihintay lang.
2: Amen.
1: Hihintay sa'yo. What am I saying here? If you're trying to gain assets sa buhay mo, you're trying to work really, really hard para ma-build up yung business na yan,
2: yep.
1: yung trabaho, yung career na yan. But along the way, if you're not doing it right.
2: Mm-hmm.
1: If you're not honest with your businesses, if you're not honest sa trabaho mo,
2: yep.
1: you will not get peace.
2: Amen.
1: And alam mo yung, you may have all the riches in the world.
2: Mm-hmm.
1: You may be the president of a certain company. Pero if you have made wrong decisions
2: mm-hmm.
1: along the way,
2: wala,
1: I don't think wala, you'll
2: wala,
1: get
2: wala,
1: peace.
2: Wala ka ring peace.
1: And it says here,
2: I think it's the peace of mind and emotion and you know. And having peace is, one fruit of having peace is that people cannot technically manipulate you or hurt you in some way because parang you have an armed guard over you.
1: Correct. So it's very important that we have peace in our family,
2: mm-hmm.
1: peace in our mind. Kasi alam mo, honey, lalo na sa mga bata, importante yun na yung mga bata sa family, lumalaki sila sa lugar,
2: peaceful
1: sa family
2: place.
1: Na peaceful.
2: Yeah, walang awa.
1: Kasi alam mo, di ba ang family is the foundation of everything, di ba? Kasi
2: mm-hmm.
1: pag nakikita ng mga anak natin that there's no peace in their family,
2: mm-hmm.
1: problema yun. Kasi
2: minsan yan ang dahilan bakit
1: magre-rebelde.
2: Lumalayas, no, na maalis ng bahay because they don't have peace eh. And then definitely they'll be looking for that and they'll look for it outside
1: in,
2: the house.
1: In a wrong, sometimes
2: and,
1: they think
2: and,
1: that they're
2: and
1: getting
2: and most
1: peace.
2: Most of the time, if not all the time, in the wrong place.
1: Correct.
2: Right?
1: And those are not
2: kids eh.
1: Those
2: not,
1: yung mga lugar na yon, hindi siya technically peace.
2: Yes.
1: Then it's an illusion of peace. An example, isa sa mga topic, isa sa mga naririnig natin sa mga kabataan na yun is depression.
2: Mm-hmm.
1: They get that. There's some people, they're finding a hard time sleeping.
2: Mm-hmm.
1: There's some people na parang nahuhook sila into addiction of a certain vice na ba, drinking or alcohol because
2: mm-hmm.
1: they wanna get this so-called peace. Pero ang sabi na basa natin dito,
2: uh-huh.
1: there's only one source of peace and that is Jesus Christ.
2: Amen.
1: And it says in the Bible that if you do good, if you live right,
2: yeah.
1: God will be the one to give you peace.
2: Amen.
1: And when you God give you peace, you'll have no fear, you'll have foundation, there will be security of
2: future,
1: your future, there will be prosperity,
2: protection, guard over you.
1: Oh yes, exactly.
2: Right?
1: And mind and emotion.
2: Amen.
1: And nobody can ever manipulate you because
2: hurt
1: you have
2: you.
1: Peace.
2: Amen. Now that we know why we should pursue peace, now let's talk about the path. Now, path of peace. Now, let's see, paano ba? Ano ba ang path ng pagtutunguan natin for us to have peace in our family, in ourselves? Now, so, first off, have peace with God. I think that's the first thing that we should have is peace with God. And we can see that in Isaiah 27:5.
1: And it says here, Isaiah 27:5, it says here, unless they turn to me for help, let them make peace with me. Yes, let them make peace with me.
2: Yun.
1: Sabi naman,
2: this
1: sa,
2: is God talking.
1: This is God talking.
2: Right?
1: And then Job 22 verse 21, it says here, submit to God and you will have peace.
2: Yun.
1: Then things will go well for you. So it is important that we submit to God, and it is important that we recognize within ourselves na it's not God who has a problem. It's
2: yeah,
1: us. Kasi di ba, if you're in a certain situation.
2: It's me, it's not you.
1: It's me. It's
2: not
1: you.
2: Yeah. It's not you, God, it's me.
1: Exactly.
2: I am the one that has a problem. Yeah.
1: Correct. Kasi sometimes, kasi we're so overwhelmed with our tampo.
2: Mm-hmm.
1: Sabi natin tampo, nagtatampo tayo kay Lord. And bakit tayo nagkakaganito?
2: And we know that it's because of our sinful mind. Kaya tayo, may hostility kay God.
1: Correct.
2: Right? That's why we
1: Correct.
2: Have a problem with
1: Meron tayong tampo,
2: with
1: may
2: him.
1: Problema tayo. Yeah. Kasi sinful mind, ganun tayo mag-isip.
2: Yeah.
1: But you have to recognize that it is not actually who is the problem. Tayo yung problema dito. And it says in Job 22:21, again, I want to reiterate. Sabi ito, submit to God and you will have peace. Then things will go well for you. Meaning to say, if you submit to God, hindi ka lang... Pag nag-submit ka kay Lord, nag-surrender ka kay God, you will have the peace that you need. The peace that you really want. And then, hindi nagtatapos dun. He promised, things will go well for you. Meaning to say, our simple humility and recognition that God, it's me who has a problem.
2: Yeah.
1: Ang daming mangyayari. Whatever situation you are in right now, you will have peace and God will
2: exactly.
1: make things, turn things around for you and make things well
2: It's very difficult for us to walk in peace with God if we have our secret sins in our life, if we have hostility with God. And sometimes, you know, religion kasi sometimes yun yung mindset eh. Na that's why we are affected and that's how we treat God is when we are in sin, when we are living in sin. And paano mag-start? So how should we start in walking in peace with God? Of course, accept Him. Like repent, believe in Him, and accept Jesus as our Lord and Savior. So by walking in peace with God, we can have peace. Right?
1: Sabi dito sa Malachi 2:4, it says here, then at last you will know it was I who sent you this warning so that my covenant with the Levites can continue, says the Lord of Heaven armies. Yun yung sabi sa Malachi 2:4. Now that being mga situation,
2: kind of situation.
1: Would you expect yung mga, kasi as a Christian, diba, we have standards. We have, we believe on something.
2: We're trying to do our best
1: to live
2: right.
1: Yeah, we are trying to live right.
2: To our best, yeah.
1: To our best.
2: Yeah, yeah.
1: Do you expect na yung mga unbeliever to be supportive?
2: Supportive?
1: Yes, sa atin.
2: Well, talaga nagbuntong hiningi. Narinig nila. I think if like people who are like, if they enjoy their sinful life, if they enjoy, you know, living in that sin, I don't think you should expect na supportahan ka nila or maging supportive sila. And most of the time, actually, here's the sad part. Most of the time, people will get mad at you.
1: Anto, it's just an example siguro, whenever we talk to our children, and well, meron kayo mga usapang pamilya sa sasakyan, we always set yung mind ng mga bata na, anak, there are times kasi nalalabas sila.
2: Understand you.
1: Correct. Yeah, exactly. There are times that they're gonna be in a certain situation where they're surrounded with their classmates, and then they will make a decision na to live right.
2: Uh-huh.
1: Na ito yung tama. And if it's an unpopular decision, we tend to set their expectations na, anak, when you're doing it right, hindi ka magiging popular.
2: May mga tao na
1: disagree
2: sa'yo.
1: Correct.
2: So, don't expect. No?
1: Correct.
2: So, be ready for those,
1: correct.
2: Ano ba tawag dun? Magiging against sa'yo.
1: Correct. Against the flow ka.
2: Don't be surprised.
1: Sometimes, siguro sa mga anak natin, don't feel bad if you're left behind.
2: Mm-hmm.
1: Hindi ka sumama sa certain lakad ng barkada mo, hindi ka pinayagan ng magulang mo, or you make your own decision not to go.
2: Kaya, when you're doing right, just continue. Even though na may mga, parang sabihin mo, I'm trying to live righteously, but there are people who are really against me or people that are like getting mad at me even, no? Parang ganun.
1: Just
2: keep living right. Just
1: correct,
2: keep living
1: correct,
2: right.
1: Correct. And
2: lang,
1: sa mga magulang, sa mga magulang,
2: and
1: also,
2: you will have peace.
1: Correct. Sa
2: that.
1: Mga magulang, you also have to talk to your children. Mm-hmm. Yung mga ganung klaseng conversation na put them in a certain situation. If this
2: para
1: happens,
2: expected na nila.
1: Expected mo na yan, anak, na mangyayari yan. And you don't have to worry kasi
2: so
1: what matters is your decision is
2: they
1: right.
2: They will not be caught
1: Correct.
2: Diba? Caught surprise. Correct.
1: And not just that, they will not even think of compromising kasi napag-usapan na natin ko. So pag napunta sila sa situation na yon, ito yung sinabi sa akin ni mommy at saka ni daddy, then I know what to do.
2: Exactly.
1: I know what to expect and this is still what I'm gonna do.
2: Yeah. So I mean, I think what we're trying to also drive is another path of peace is that developing a relationship with God. You should have a good relationship with God. And I think this is one of the most important thing na, and not only just for peace, but I think as a Christian, we should have this wonderful relationship and develop this wonderful relationship with God, right? You want to read something before we take our last break, Mami? Go ahead.
1: I want to read from Isaiah 26 verse 3. It says here, "You will keep in perfect peace all who trust in you, all those whose thoughts are fixed on you."
2: Wow.
1: I like that. Amen. "You will keep in perfect peace all who trust in you, and all whose thoughts are fixed on you."
2: Okay.
1: We will talk more about pursuing peace here in Ask for Me and my household.
0: I'm Pastor Sumrall,
3: the pastor of the Cathedral of Praise. Paul says in Hebrews chapter 10, "Do not forsake the assembling of yourselves together as is the habit of some." It's amazing to me how many people think that technology replaces assembly, just like they think a Facebook friend is a real friend. It is the illusion of technology. You need to be in God's house. You need to gather together with other believers. Can I challenge you this weekend? Make sure you and the whole family are in God's house.
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1: Nagbabalik po ang As For Me and My Household.
2: Nakikinig pa rin po kayo dito sa DZBR 531 Bible Radio. Yeah. And kasama nyo pa rin po si Sharvy, and we are talking about pursuing peace. Yeah. It's very important that we pursue peace sa buhay natin, lalo na sa ating mga pamilya. Mm-hmm. Bilang magulang, we have to make sure that
1: sa
2: we mold our children.
1: Sa ating neighborhood, sa ating community, we should always
2: sa ating mga trabaho at businesses. Yes, and I think to me, what really matters yung peace sa bahay. Because mm-hmm. if you have peace at home,
1: it will start there.
2: Yes, yung mga bata, if you're at peace with your children and the children also is at peace, mararamdaman mo yung smooth flow talaga sa buhay mo. And alam mo, honey...
1: Plus remember, napag-usapan natin kanina, may mga fruits ang having peace. Ha? May mga benefits yan. Ang prosperity, great future, and all that. Now,
2: correct.
1: We tackle about having a good relationship or developing a good relationship with God, right?
2: Can I read from Romans 15, verse 13? It says here, I pray that God, the source of hope,
1: Amen.
2: Will fill you complete joy and peace because you trust in Him.
1: Yun.
2: Then you will overflow with confidence through the power of the Holy Spirit.
1: Amen. We must develop a good attitude towards God. In His words.
2: So it's very important that we always fill our hearts. We always have to really read the Word of God so that we will be always walk in peace.
1: Amen. We should learn to trust God. Don't focus on the problems, right? Yung mga problema natin. Huwag tayong magbabad sa problema, di ba? Attach ourselves with thoughts of God.
2: Correct.
1: Godly thoughts, godly acts, godly deeds, right? So, papasok dyan ng ministry. Devotion.
2: Correct.
1: Attending the services and stuff like that.
2: Correct. So again, it says here, again, I want to read po, Romans 15:13. I pray that God, the source of hope, will fill you completely Amen. With joy and peace because Amen. You trust in Him.
1: Amen.
2: And then you will overflow with confident hope through the power of the Holy Spirit.
1: Amen. We mentioned about good attitude towards His Word as well. Meaning the Bible. Always remember this. When you love the Word of God, nothing will make you stumble. Walang makaka... alam mo yun, walang... and not only that, God will be pleased with you, right? And na-mention natin kanina sa binasa nating verse kanina, no? Na when God is pleased with you, you will have peace, right?
2: And especially sinasabi sabi dito.
1: Especially those who are pleasing to God or God is pleased with you.
2: Alam mo, honey, dito sa mga verses na binabasa natin, napapansin ko lang, ang laging sinasabi na complete peace.
1: Yep.
2: Laging may word na complete peace which means mm-hmm. shalom.
1: Shalom.
2: Or perfect peace.
1: Mm-hmm.
2: Meron bang ano? Kasi naisip ko lang minsan, bakit considered as complete? Bakit complete peace? Bakit parang naisip ko mga times siguro na
1: kulang?
2: Kulang? Or mm-hmm. parang siguro hindi consistent?
1: Siguro, yeah, siguro.
2: Nagtakot ka.
1: Complete meaning His peace. Katulad sabi ko, diba, may mga, ang word may ibang definition.
2: Oh, peace, yeah, diba? Yeah. Oh,
1: this one is the real peace. One, the real peace.
2: Hindi siya may, siguro isa sa mga na naiisip ko lang is like, yung mga tao nga na, they're trying to look for peace through sa world, like yung mga vices, like trying to, I mean, if you're depressed and you are dependent sa drugs, you're already dependent on something else na aside from the Lord, you're not getting peace. 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And that is not peace. Si Lord, ang nakalagay dito, you will keep in perfect peace uh-huh. all who trust in you and all whose thoughts are fixed on you. So, kay God, may perfect peace na naghihintay sa inyo.
1: Amen.
2: That no money, no drugs, no anything. That yep. incomparable to that, what God can give us.
1: Amen, amen. So, the Word of God is one of the sources of peace. One of the... Yun nga, maging source natin ng peace, na complete peace in mm-hmm. our life, in our family as well. Okay, so now, another path of peace is that, living a lifestyle that loves peace.
2: Correct.
1: Right? If you love the Word of God, if you have a good attitude towards God, for sure, you will be loving peace as well, right?
2: Correct. I want to read po, it's from
1: Philippians
2: mm-hmm. 4 verse 9. It yep. says here, keep putting into practice all you learn and receive from me. Everything you heard from me and Amen. Saw me doing, then God of peace will be with you.
1: Meaning to say,
2: lahat mm-hmm. pala na nababas, lahat ng Amen. Sinasabi ng Diyos according sa kanyang salita, lahat ng mga preaching, lahat ng mga nakita natin sa Bible, lahat mm-hmm. ng mga ways ng Panginoon,
1: mm-hmm.
2: It says here, keep into practice. Ibig sabihin, hindi lang siya pumasok sa tenga mo, lumabas. You have to put works in it. Gawin mo kung ano yung sinasabi ng Panginoon. And everything you heard from me and saw me doing, and then God of peace will be with you.
1: Amen.
2: So, importante pala yung lifestyle natin, honey.
1: Oh yeah, of course.
2: Importante pala yung paano tayo namumuhay. Hindi lang natin binablock yung mga bagay na sa tingin natin na magkukos ng chaos sa buhay natin. But also, the lifestyle also that we live, it is very important.
1: I think if you live in like trusting in God in every way, right? In every aspect of your life. I think that's one of the lifestyle of loving peace, right? Yung ikaw ay may tiwala or may trust sa Panginoon. Tama?
2: Tama. Alam mo, honey, it says here also a lifestyle that trust the Lord. Yun yung isa sa mga pinaka-importante na you have to have an attitude na whatever happens, I know that God will always be there for me. No matter what happens, the promises of God is true and it's real. You have to have that kind of attitude.
1: Yes.
2: Now, whatever situation you are in, that dapat yun na nasa isip mo kagad na, God, I will put my trust in you. Whatever situation, I may not be popular with this decision that I'm gonna make, but I know that this is what is right.
1: Mm-hmm.
2: I will put my trust in you.
1: Amen.
2: And then that very decision, yung ganong pamumuhay, that will give you peace in your life.
1: Amen.
2: Also,
1: you will make your path straight.
2: Correct.
1: You know, righteous. I think if you wanna sum this all up, it's righteous lifestyle.
2: Correct.
1: Righteous living is all we need to have peace and have a lifestyle that loves peace.
2: Alam mo, isa pa rin, honey, a lifestyle that loves peace is shown, nakikita, by how you treat people.
1: Other people,
2: importante pala yun. Ibig sabihin, if you love peace, syempre, magmamatter kung paano mo tinitreat yung asawa mo. Very important yan, na paano mo itreat yung asawa mo sa harapan.
1: Even yung mga anak mo.
2: Sa harapan ng mga anak mo.
1: How you treat your children.
2: Kids
1: in front of other people.
2: Correct.
1: As well, right?
2: So it's very important how you treat your parents.
1: Exactly.
2: How you treat the leaders na meron ka. Very important. If you love peace, makikita yon with how you treat people by having a righteous lifestyle.
1: Amen, amen. At bilang ama ng tahanan, you know, or bilang asawa, if you are living righteously, it will start with you. The peace will start with you in the family. And the rest of the family will see that, no?
2: Uh-oh.
1: Sometimes kasi, you know, the secular world is like from machismo, macho, na pag ikaw ay, kunyari ikaw ay isang yung ama or ikang asawa na may mga extracurricular activities.
2: Hindi maganda.
1: Na ungodly.
2: Mm.
1: You know what? Just like what Pastor Samral is saying, you will not have a peaceful life. Having those number twos, having those extramarital affairs, that will not bring peace in your life.
2: Correct.
1: And that will flow with your kids.
2: Mararamdaman nila yun.
1: With the rest of the family. So, you know, and part of that is discipline. So, having a disciplined lifestyle, having a righteous lifestyle brings peace and you'll harvest peace in your life.
2: Correct. So, para naman sa mga nanay out there, ganun din. We also have to live righteously.
1: Amen.
2: We have to make sure that we fill ourselves with the Word of God. Kasi
1: Amen.
2: Whenever our children, mararamdaman mo yung problema nila, and if you talk to them using the Word of God, mararamdaman nila, there will be peace, there will be trust, and they, you know, sabi nga, diba, na God will make things well for you.
1: Yes.
2: And yun yung mga pangako ng ating Panginoon.
1: And it's a choice, eh. You choose to live peacefully with the people that you surround yourself with, the activities that you do, the things that consumes your
2: mind,
1: life, your
2: correct,
1: mind,
2: correct.
1: Your everything. That matters. Eh.
2: It matters.
1: So it's a decision. If that's why we are saying that you should pursue or exert extra effort to get peace.
2: And what is encouraging is that God is willingly giving us
1: it's
2: peace.
1: It's abundant.
2: It's complete. It's shalom.
1: Complete
2: it's complete
1: peace,
2: and
1: yes.
2: perfect peace. And only Jesus can give us that.
1: But that will also start with having a good relationship with the Lord.
2: Amen.
1: Living
2: Amen.
1: Righteously. So for all of our listeners, now, we advise and we are telling you, this is basically what we wanted to share with you, that we should seek peace, pursue peace. Let's pursue it and follow the path that leads to it.
2: Amen
1: right?
2: to
1: As
2: that.
1: God teaches us that complete peace is available. May talagang may ano pa, no? Nakita mo yun?
2: Akala ko may sasabihin
1: yun. May pause.
2: May pause ka.
1: Kasi,
2: no, I think it's because it's important.
1: Subukan mo.
2: Complete peace.
1: Masyadong mabilis pa
2: mabilis
1: yung pause. Magalong pa na.
2: Okay.
1: So, this will make a difference in your life.
2: Correct.
1: Diba? It will bring something. Like, if you're looking for prosperity, I think we mentioned this already, no? Prosperity.
2: Alam mo, honey, future. Ang masasabi ko dito, for some of us, very important ang peace. And you may be listening
1: actually,
2: to us.
1: All of us should give importance to peace.
2: Or probably struggling with peace. Okay. Some of our listeners may be struggling with peace. And isa yan sa mga prayer items.
1: Amen.
2: No?
1: So what we are telling you now is that peace is available. Yes.
2: Amen.
1: And, you should
2: and there's
1: just
2: abundance
1: pursue
2: of it.
1: Pursue it.
2: Amen.
1: And there's a fruit.
2: Amen.
1: I think that for me is my biggest takeaway.
2: Wow.
1: In peace, aside from having peace, of course, there's
2: may fruit
1: pa siya. May mga added benefit
2: benefits. Yes.
1: This is very nice. I like this topic, actually. I pray and hope that all our listeners, you know, took something from this. We pray that we were able to encourage you.
2: Amen.
1: In Jesus' mighty name. So,
2: amen.
1: We praise God for everything that is happening, that we have peace in our country. And we thank you that we are thanking God for all these blessings that we are receiving.
2: Amen.
1: And we are thanking you also, listeners, for staying
2: spending
1: with us.
2: Another usapang pamilya po together with Charvy. So,
1: sinabi na ng asawa ko, together with Charvy. So, this is Brother Arvy.
2: This is Sister Shasha.
1: And together, they call us
2: Charvy.
1: And what you're listening into is your favorite family radio program.
2: As for me and my household.
1: See you guys.
2: See you po. When we're together. Bible Radio.
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0: let him know. Jehovah, for he has done so very,
1: for he has done so very much for me.
0: He's done so much for you. What?

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2: This is Praise Moments. I'm Sister Bev, and we're looking at Psalm 34, verse 3. Psalm 34, verse 3 says, "Magnify the Lord with me. Let us exalt his name together." Or another version, "Glorify the Lord with me. Let us exalt his name together." This is an invitation made by David. David wrote this psalm, and this is what he said. He's inviting people, "Come on, join me." He, David, made it a habit to go with the throngs of people to the altar of the Lord. It's that David worshiped together with other people. Let's worship the Lord together. Let's not just watch a blog on the internet. Let's not just read verses at home. And do you know, as much as live streaming is wonderful, and if you're like sick and you had to stay home for some reason, of course, live streaming is wonderful. But there's this invitation from David. Let's magnify the Lord together. Let's glorify the Lord together. So now, today, this is going to be my invitation to you. Come on, let's magnify the Lord together. Let's worship God, you and me. Join us in worshiping the Lord. At the Cathedral of Praise, we have services in the Pioneer Center, that's our East Campus, along Danghari, that's our South Campus, and at 350 Taft Avenue, that's our main campus. We have so many services on Friday, Saturday, and all day Sunday, and sometimes we have services during the week as well. Let's worship together. You can get a hold of our website, get a hold of our Facebook pages, and find out more information. But join us, won't you? Make it a point not to neglect the meeting of ourselves together. Let's worship the Lord corporately and not just individually. Let's magnify the Lord together.
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0: What's up, people from the North Area, Quezon City, Bulacan, and so on? Are you up for great fun in God's house?
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3: I'm Mikey, Austin, Cliff, Scoob, Eric. We're a band called Seventh Time Down. This is our second time here at Cathedral of Praise, our second time going in to take part in the Daily Manna in Aroma and Happy Land. And we want to encourage you guys that if you've not been involved in that, take a step of faith and go and volunteer your time. Go and volunteer generosity. Go and steward the presence of God in Aroma and Happy Land. Take part in what your church is doing. We've been there two times for about 2 hours, and it has, you know, it changed the kids' lives when we go in and hand them a meal. But I'm telling you, it has done something inside of our hearts that can never be undone. So we want to challenge you and encourage you to go take part in the feeding, the daily manna. I guarantee you it will change your life, and it will change the lives of these kids there receiving this food. So thank you guys for having us. This has been awesome.
0: Hey everyone, it is Pastor A. Now I want to invite you guys to check out a wonderful program that we have on this Bible radio station, and that is called Are You For Real? Now, what do? We talk about questions and we answer them from the Word of God. We talk about Christian music and we review artists and much, much more. Now, you need to be checking us out on Facebook because we have a Facebook page that you need to like. Or you can comment at dzbr.ruforreal. And that's a number 4, okay? Are you for real? Now, each day we are bringing you something different, but I promise you, it is always going to come from the Word of God. We're going to tackle things. We're going to tackle topics of life and things that you face, but we're going to get the answer from the Word of Life, which is the Word of God. Check us out, and let me ask you, are you for real?

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0: Hello to all our listeners. You are listening to The Masters Executives. We are your host for today. I'm Sister Flor.
1: And I'm Sister O'Neill.
0: Yan. And welcome to this week's episode. Another exciting topic for all of us here. You listening to the station and of course for me and Sister O. Kasi Sister O, di ba, whenever we do all of this segment radio, we also learn a lot.
1: Yan, correct.
0: Kasi we do research. Mm-hmm. Yan. So natututo. And then sa examples na sinishare namin sa bawat isa, we also learn. So we deliver and at the same time learn from all the topics. Sige, before we start with our discussion on that featured topic for today, allow me to just basically introduce muna who MEF or the Master's Executive Fellowship. So the MEF Fellowship is composed of decision makers in various industries who meet together on a monthly basis to teach and learn from one another. So basically, we want, of course, to make sure that the leaders in the company are also being ministered to. Given the nature of their work, the responsibilities that they have at hand, it's important that we also take care of this particular population in the workplace. And then it is such a blessing to be given, of course, this opportunity to host this segment so we as managers can encourage, teach, and learn from one another. So the Master's Executives is a program intended to teach technical principles in a practical manner and scripture-based responses to help our managers become more effective in their roles as leaders in their respective organizations. Therefore, we invite you to join the MEF Fellowship and learn new things from fellow managers. So yung mga episode nga namin, we feature a very specific topic targeting our leaders. And you can consider this as a mini training on air. Kaya medyo excited kami kasi of course we know that the radio station has far wider reach compared to a classroom seminar. Mm-hmm. So before we start with our topic discussion for this episode, let me share with you one Bible verse for today. So 1 Thessalonians 5:14. And we urge you, brothers, admonish the idle, encourage the faint-hearted, help the weak, be patient with them all. So this is one particular good leadership principle that we can apply in our lives. As leaders, we should be able to make sure that we are addressing those people who are not doing enough, right? Yung mga medyo coasting, ika nga. But of course, those who are weak, those who are being discouraged, we as leaders need to encourage them. And then those that who needs to learn new things, people have different learning curves, or sometimes people are going through some tough times. As leaders, we are encouraged to be patient with these people that we are working with. Okay, so before we start, let's open in prayer. Dear Heavenly Father, we commit to you our episode today. We pray, Father, that your word does not return void and will touch the hearts of those tuned in right now. We pray for our listeners. We pray that they may be encouraged. We thank you, Father, for an assurance of hope and a great future. Open our hearts and minds, Lord, as we hear from your word today. And Lord, we pray, Father, for us to be able to deliver the message, O Lord God. Use us, O Lord God, that we can be effective. We can be clear, O Lord God, with the message. Lord, especially when we're sharing your word, O Lord God, to our listeners. We thank you for your goodness and your faithfulness in our lives. This we ask in Jesus' mighty name. Amen.
1: Amen. Thank you, Sister Flor, for that prayer and our Bible verse. So indeed, as leaders, we are able to help lift up our people in our company or even in our organization. So we help our organization by, you know, helping everyone. Kasi when we help, diba, we achieve the same goal. Just like in 1 Thessalonians 5:14 that you've mentioned earlier, we are patient to them all. So right now, we will be talking about transformational leadership, wherein this leadership style leads to positive changes in those who follow. So let's look at some definition of the transformational leadership. So according to Wikipedia, transformational leadership is a theory of leadership where a leader works with teams or followers beyond their immediate self-interest to identify needed change, creating a vision to guide the change through influence, inspiration, and executing the change in tandem with committed members of the group. This change in self-interest elevates the followers' levels of maturity and ideals as well as their concerns for the achievement. So let me share lang or emphasize on some words identified by Wikipedia under the transformational leadership. So we've mentioned, identify the needed change. And then another one is create a vision to guide the change through influence. And then there's also this word inspires or inspiration. And then, of course, another phrase is executes the change. But this time, as a leader, you're not alone, but together with a team, committed members. So yun yung definition ni Wikipedia on transformational leadership.
0: Mm-hmm. Ayan, sige. Let's take a look at another definition of transformational leadership. And this is according to techtarget.com. So it says, transformational leadership is a management philosophy that encourages and inspires employees to innovate and develop new ways to grow and improve the path to a company's future success. Using this method, executives give trusted employees the independence to make decisions and support new problem-solving approach. So the words that we want to highlight as we were reading the definition, no, from the techtarget.com, it says here, yung dalawang word is encourages and inspires. So yan yung isang characteristic of what transformational leadership is. And if you've heard yung kanina kay Sister O, di ba, ganun din eh, may identify the needed change. So technically, in any given environment, transformational leader recognizes a change is needed and parang ia-assure niya lahat ng mga employees. Sister O mentioned about working in a team. Employees to work towards that change. Tapos sabi dito, innovate and develop new ways to grow and improve. So part pa rin naman siya ng change, yung lalo na yung innovation, doing things differently. So these are samples of some changes that happen in the workplace. And then the other one, yung emphasis that we want to highlight related to the definition is trusted employees' independence in decision-making and problem-solving. So I was looking at the other simple way on how we can define transformational leadership. Sabi rito is that yung transformational leadership is working with a group of employees to implement a change. Yan. So yun yung isang parang pinaka-common in all of the definition of this one. And pushing your people to get out of their comfort zone kasi nga change siya. So as a leader, parang if there are things that need to evolve in the workplace, see otherwise you will not grow eh. Diba? Kung kunyari if you've been doing the same thing for 5 or 10 years, you become obsolete. So ang kailangan talaga for the transformational leaders to be able to identify opportunities on how they can make things different.
1: Correct. And then another leadership expert in the 70s also, actually meron siyang libro entitled Leadership. It's defined as a process where, sabi niya dito dun sa isang portion ng book niya sa leadership, leaders and followers raise one another to higher levels of, this time, morality and motivation naman yung in-emphasize niya dito. So, when you are this type of a leader, you can inspire positive changes. So, you're passionate not only for innovation or yung tinatawag nating change, but you have a passion to help others change their perspectives as well. So, parang sinasabi dito kasi, di ba, parang you motivate others. You are not only motivating yourself, but also others. Ano ba yung mga iba pang mga characteristics ng transformational leader? We will be talking about 4 traits. Actually, there are a lot of traits or characteristics ng transformational leader. But we will just trim it down to 4. So, ang first trait na i-discuss natin is it encourages others. So, ibig sabihin, this leader looks at the interests of others. So, when we say encourage others, leaders encourages his people and he prioritizes the interests of others in the organization. So, let's read siguro a few Bible verses related to this trait, yung encouraging others. It says here in Philippians 2 verses 3 to 4, let nothing be done through selfish ambition or conceit, but in lowliness of mind, let each esteem others better than himself. Let each of you look out not only for his own interest, but also for the interests of others. In Romans 15:2, it says, each of us should please our neighbors for their good, to build them up. And then in Thessalonians 5:11, it says, therefore, encourage one another and build each other up, just as in fact you are doing. So yung tatlong verses na yon sa Bible, as a leader, no, talks about encouraging others and of course putting others first before your own interest.
0: Mm-hmm. Eh, meron akong isang ano yan, example niyan, Sister O. Mm-hmm. Kasi ito yung sinasabi nga, yung disruptive innovation, yung parang, di ba, yun yung part ng isang definition ng transformational leader. Example ko yung organization namin. Nag-shift kami to a different service delivery model.
1: Mm-hmm.
0: May bagong technology, may bagong roles and responsibilities. Siyempre, yung mga medyo matatagal na employees in the organization, whether they are my peers or my leaders above me or even my direct report, it was a very challenging time for everyone because sobrang nag-evolve yung organization. There were new tools that were introduced, tapos nag-iba yung responsibilities namin. So I think as I look at this, encourage others, as it relates to changes, not all people handle change the same way. Correct. Others have difficulty adjusting to it. So at that time, siguro yung mga pinakasimple lang naman na ginawa ko personally, and didn't even realize that that is part of this one. Yung just having a quick, yung mga informal chat, inviting a person to have coffee para wala kayo sa isang office environment. Then just talking about what's causing the pain, why is it it's difficult for this person to move, and recognizing that there's pain, but at the same time, helping the person minds to be open na ano ba yung mga positive things that this change will bring us as an organization. And recognizing, yes, it's difficult at the beginning, but once we are used to it, once we understand it better, then it might become more easy to understand and follow. So I think yun yung isang way, as in a simple, as a leader, you have the capacity and you're enabled to reach out to your peers. Ito yung mga nire-reach out ko, peers ko to eh. Sabay-sabay kami, but of course, iba-iba yung ano namin, acceptance level namin sa change. But by understanding where they're coming from and you being able to help them see the bigger picture, then, and it's a simple talk, but they leave the room encouraged. Na tipong others hope to it. And I'm encouraged to ask questions so I understand better.
1: Okay, so ayan po, no, dear listeners, that's just number one. Nandito pa lang tayo sa number one na characteristic or trait of a transformational leader. But let us pause for a short break. When we come back, we will be discussing another characteristic of a transformational leader. We will be right back.

0: Pastor Sumrall.
1: The pastor of the Cathedral of Praise. In Hebrews chapter 10, the end of the first generation of the church, there are people that are already bored with church and bored with God. Can you believe it? So Paul had to write to them and said, would you stop forsaking the assembling of yourselves together, as is the habit of some? Christians, watching church on TV, watching church on YouTube is not assembling yourself together. On the Lord's Day, you need to be in God's house. I want to challenge you today, be in the house of God every single week.
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2: Welcome back. You are still listening to The Masters Executives. For those who just tuned in to our program, we are talking about transformational leadership. We discussed the first characteristic or trait of a transformational leader, which is encourages others. Number one, characteristic encourages others. And number two naman, we will be talking about another trait. This is full of integrity and honesty. So yung transformational leader daw should be with integrity and honesty. So let's read some of the Bible verses related to this trait. So we have two. First is Philippians 4 verse 8. Finally, brothers, whatever is true, whatever is honorable, whatever is just, whatever is pure, whatever is lovely, whatever is commendable, if there is any excellence, if there is anything worthy of praise, think about these things. And another in Psalm 25 verse 21, may integrity and uprightness preserve me, for I wait for you. Ayan. So when you are a leader who is reliable, when you are a leader who is trustworthy and honest, you create a productive work environment kasi people will rely on you because you practice what you preach. Di ba? Parang ang hirap kapag sinasabi mo sa mga tao mo pero hindi mo ginagawa. So, people will always depend on you because that's who you are. Your behavior and action towards things will be the basis of the reactions of people towards you. Tama Ayan. Ba?
3: Yes, Sister Ayan. O. Alam mo, Sister O, eto, question lang.
2: Mm-mm.
3: As a leader ba, nagkakamali ka ba ng decision?
2: Oo, syempre naman. Talagang nagkakaroon ka ng pagkakamali, pero hindi naman yung kasalanan na pagkakamali.
3: Oh, yung maling decision lang, na tipong dapat pala A, B yung pinili natin na nagkaroon ng medyo may financial impact or kaya nagka-impact sa ibang team.
2: Mm-hmm.
3: So the reason I ask that, kasi maganda nung maganda nitong second characteristic, integrity and honesty.
2: Mm-hmm.
3: Di ba sabi, being honest even when it hurts? So yun yun as a leader sometimes when you are in a position, syempre of authority, and people look up to you, so yung pressure nandun na tipong parang pag nagkamali ka, it sometimes is difficult to admit that you are wrong. Dito na pumapasok yung integrity.
2: Mm-hmm.
3: Kasi sabi natin, di ba, like when we make mistakes, being part of it is just telling your boss that, hey, I made the wrong decision.
2: Mm-hmm.
3: And as a result of my wrong decision, this is what happened. O baka probably na-compromise yung buong proseso or kaya nagkaroon ng leakage of information, mm-hmm. or in fact, unintentionally, hindi mo naman inaasahan.

0: natin nakikita sometimes is that, kunyari, a big project, and then na-commend yung group mo for the great idea that was presented. Mm-hmm. And it's not yours. Mm-hmm. It was presented by one of your direct mm-hmm. reports. As a leader, it's important that you recognize the work of others and you have that integrity to admit that it's not your idea.
1: Mm-hmm.
0: Telling your bosses that, hey, my direct report actually put forward that information. So I think part ng integrity is transparency, no?
1: Yes.
0: Mm-hmm. Just being true to that. And with integrity, you can never go wrong. Kahit balibaligtad din ka pa, you know that you stick to the truth, you stick to what is right. Whatever the situation is, you will come out to be a winner,
1: mm-hmm.
0: whether it's a wrong or right decision that you've made.
1: Yeah, tsaka, di ba, mas ma-appreciate ng team mo yung honesty mo eh.
0: Yes. And the respect will be automatic. Mm-hmm. Tipong correct. Alam nila to, nire-represent kami ng tama nitong person mm-hmm. to. At pag may maling representation, kasi minsan ganun yung bosses natin, hindi naman actually nakikita yung mga nitty-gritty ng ginagawa mm-hmm. natin. And then, you were given the commendation where in fact I think part of it is really also a large part of it is because of the contribution of your direct report. Just being honest with that. Not correcting your boss kasi probably you made a contribution as well, but making sure credit is also given. So that's I think some examples mm-hmm. of how we display integrity and honesty in the workplace. So that's one. That's the second characteristic of a transformational leadership. Then we move on to the third one. Adaptable to change. So ito, another important characteristic to, and I think pandemic, everybody was forced mm-hmm. to adapt. Parang kahit ayaw mo, go. So parang nung una pa lang inuumpisahan yung nung pandemic, di ba? Yung parang, okay, shift to work from home. Some people are not really meant to work from home. Mas gusto nila yung office environment. As a leader, it's important that we usher everyone towards that direction. Kasi wala naman talagang choice lahat. Mm-hmm. Naka-lockdown. Parang papano. So, paano yung ginawa nung organization namin na at that time nung nagka-issue dun sa pandemic? So, number one, very strict yung aming company. Yung work from home, it was never an option. Mm-hmm. Kasi parang feeling dapat lahat ginagawa sa workplace. And then the pandemic forced us to, parang disruptive siya, di ba?
1: Correct.
0: Finorced tayo na mag-work from home. So we can't beat that kasi hindi naman makakalabas yung mga tao papunta. You don't want to risk the health of your people. So yung adapting to change is, ginawa na lang nila, in-enable nila yung mga employees so that they can work well while at home.
1: Mm-hmm.
0: So doon nag-implement ng mga health protocols, nag-implement ng mga bagong IT policies so that all of us can be provided with the right tools at home. And then another one, in-adjust din lahat ng recruitment policy mm-hmm. kasi hindi ka na face-to-face mag-i-interview, mm-hmm. And then paano madid, pag nag-onboarding ka, paano? So, all of these things, hindi tayo all ready that it will happen, but what was done was, the company should be ready to adapt to these changes na paano natin mapapatuloy yung business natin.
1: Correct. At saka, di ba, Sister Floor, dapat the leader initiates the change.
0: Yes,
1: hindi
0: yung
1: po pwede merong changes, pero ikaw mismo, bilang leader, parang hindi ka maka-adapt. Nauna pang nag-adjust yung mga tao mo. Pero ikaw mismo, bilang manager or supervisor, parang hindi mo kaya.
0: Oh, at siyang mahirap yun, Sister Olga. Good point yung sinabi mo. Kasi yung delivery mo ng message, mm-hmm. hindi siya convincing. Kasi correct. You yourself, kinoconvince mo rin yung sarili mo, di ba? Yeah, so let's take a look at the Bible. So, 1 Corinthians chapter 9, verses 19 to 22. Sabi rito, though I am free and belong to no one, I have made myself a slave to everyone, to win as many as possible. To the Jews, I became like a Jew to win the Jews. To those under the law, became like one under the law, though I myself am not under the law, so as to win those under the law. To those not having the law, I became like one not having the law, though I am not free from God's law, but am under Christ's law, so as to win those not having the law. To the weak, I became weak to win the weak. I have become all things to all people, so that by all possible means, I might save some.
1: Mm-hmm.
0: So as a leader, we are able to adapt to changes in situations. We are flexible, we are resilient, and we see things as opportunity to learn. As a leader who can adapt and is agile, we encourage people to voice their ideas, even if it's not what we know or believe in. especially in projects and situations.

0: situations in the organization. So true. Sometimes you have to put yourself in their place so that you can better understand where they're coming from, and so that you can lead them to a place where we can all respond to the change positively.
1: Okay, so another, the fourth one is inspirational and a role model. So ang transformational leader daw should be inspirational and a role model. So we have a few Bible verses here in Titus 2, verses 7 and 8. In all things, show yourself to be an example of good deeds with purity in doctrine, dignified, sound in speech, which is beyond reproach, so that opponent will be put to shame, having nothing bad to say about us. And then another one is in Proverbs 22, verse 1. A good reputation is more desirable than great wealth, and favorable acceptance more than silver and gold. So as a leader, we motivate our team, but syempre we have to be sure we are also motivated as well. So parang same as dun sa kanina, di ba? Example natin sa adaptable, being an adaptable leader. When you see yourself as a role model, we set an example or a good example to our team or to others. Kasi, you know, we are accountable of our actions or behaviors because we want others to be inspired on what we say at saka on what we do. So, not only on the words that we say, pati yung action natin. We have to be role models.
0: So, agree to that, Sister O. Whatever they say, they do. Mm-hmm. Yun yung mga importante. So, for example, ito sa mga simpleng ano, pag-adhere to existing company policy. So, meron kaming policy about mga 10-year anniversary. So, meron yung equivalent amount, how many guests you can invite, tapos magkano yung per head. So, ang cap mo doon would be the total amount supposed to be. Kunyari, 5,000 as an example. Itong boss namin, napaka ano niya, talagang she followed the rule to the letter. Sinakalagay doon, you can invite 2 people plus either your boss and or manager. But since yung manager niya, tapos yung iba, kasi yung ginagawa nun, ba't tinitwist yun eh. Mm-hmm. Sabi, so dapat kapag hindi kasama yung manager, 3 lang yung ika-count mo. Kina-count nila buong 4. Sabi, parang aprubahan naman to. But she is actually followed that particular guideline. Kasi it affects the company in terms of finances and all. Nung nakita akong ganun siya, kasi ako, I was the other one. Parang, kahit wala naman yung manager, counted na yung headcount plus ganitong amount. Pero when I saw her doing that, actually changed my perspective that even if no one is looking, the policy is intended to be followed. So I have to stick to that. There's a purpose why it's written there, right? So actually, after that, she invited me in her anniversary. Tapos, nung nagbabayaran yan, sabi niya, no, this is only up to this one because that's the policy says. So, and then we had some long discussion, but actually, it was, for me, empty discussion. What I saw really was how she was really adhering to the yung integrity na nakita ko na pre-practice niya at in-apply niya. So, that stuck to me and I am now following it. So, I thank you. So, we have really, there siguro when you, ang advice lang din natin sa mga listeners natin right now, I'm sure where God planted you right now, maybe God planted you in that workplace, God will surely provide someone that you can look up to. So make sure that they are people of good character. Siyempre, important. Better kung Christian. But there are some bosses that are really walking the talk, particularly in the area of integrity. And then if they live it and role model it, siguro even words do not even matter anymore. But the way they live their life in and out of the office, that's important. Ayan. So Sister, very good discussion. So we have so far covered 4 different characteristics of a transformational leadership. So we'll discuss more about this when we return. So let's pause for a short break.

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The COP Healing CD is now downloadable in MP3 format through the COP Looks Call Facebook page. Worship your way to your healing because you know that we have a healing Jesus.

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2: And we are back. 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And you're listening to The Masters Executives. For those who just tuned in, we are discussing the topic about transformational leadership. So we have already discussed what this is. So ito yung mga type of leaders that can make a change, lead the group of people, innovate things. So as part of what we have covered also kanina, we discussed four major traits or characteristics of a transformational leadership. The first one is a transformational leadership encourages others. So this is the type of leaders who look at the interest of others and listens to them and make sure that whatever matters that affect this group of people, they will be able to represent them. Mm-hmm. Second is full of integrity and honesty. So we have lots of examples that we shared earlier. When you are a leader who is reliable, trustworthy, and honest, you create a productive work environment. The number three is adaptable to change. We are flexible, we are resilient, and we see things as opportunity to learn. Change is inevitable, so it's important that all of us as leaders, we ourselves are able to adapt to it so that we can encourage others to adapt to the changes as well. And then the fourth one is inspirational and a role model. So when you see yourself as a role model, we set a good examples to others. Ito yung kaninang pinag-usapan namin ni Sister O before the break, na we do as we say, and then even when no one is looking, we follow the same consistent principle so that others can see your life, not just inside the office, but also outside. I think yung pagiging role model din, Sister O, minsan diba, i-connect ko lang siya sa technology. Minsan kami, may mga leaders kami. Siyempre, leaders na sila sa workplace. Pag nakikita mo sila sa FB nila, parang nagtatransform sila into a different person. The way they shout out, the way they say things. Remember, yung pagiging role model natin is not just within the confines of our offices. So, how you live your life is reflected on how you present yourself in social media, deal with people, whether kung sino man yung kausap mo. So, that is what a good role model is. It's not just applying a principle, and it's not just about being in the workplace, but your life in general. Ayan.
3: Oo. So parang sinasabi mo, Sister Flor, you have to be consistent as a leader.
2: Oo, hindi lang work if someone is looking. Even when no one's looking, you have to be the same person, di ba?
3: Correct.
2: Good person, di ba?
3: Good person, a better person.
2: A better, yes.
3: Okay, so now let's talk about notable transformational leaders from the Bible. So one notable character from the Bible who can be considered a transformational leader is King Solomon. Ayan. So King Solomon was the son of King David, no? So he was referred to as the wisest and wealthiest man who ever lived. So Solomon also built God's first temple in Jerusalem. So let us read from 2 Chronicles 1 verses 8 to 12. Medyo mahaba siya, but talks about, of course, King Solomon and how he was able to be a transformational leader to those who follows him. And at the same time, yung mga ibang tao rin from the region. So it says here, Solomon said to God, "You have dealt with my father David with great loving kindness and have made me king in his place. Now, O Lord God, your promise to my father David is fulfilled, for you have made me king over a people as numerous as the dust of the earth. Give me now wisdom and knowledge, that I may go out and come in before this people. For who can rule this great people of yours?" God said to Solomon, "Because you had this in mind, and did not ask for riches, wealth, or honor, or the life those who hate you, nor have you ever even asked for long life, but you have asked for yourself wisdom and knowledge that you may rule my people over whom I have made you king. Wisdom and knowledge have been granted to you, and I will give you riches and wealth and honor, such as none of the kings who were before you has possessed, nor those who will come after you." So ang ganda ng promise ni God kay Solomon. So King Solomon here was a role model. He inspired others. He is reliable and sees to it that he encourages all those under his jurisdiction. So, actually, si King Solomon sets a high standard and inspires people to act on his vision. So, Solomon was a good listener and his people's needs are always met. So, yung reputation niya, parang kaninang na-discuss natin sa mga traits, di ba? Kakilala si King Solomon throughout the region. In fact, other leaders or rulers came to ask for his help. Pumupunta talaga yan kay King Solomon to ask for questions or help. And in return, they learned a lot from him. So, he was indeed actually a transformational leader.
2: And imagine, Sister Ono, when he was building the temple, just imagine the details. And then, at the time, like, kung i-apply natin to sa isang project, di ba? Kapag a project as big as this, implementing something, and I'm sure lahat ng mga resources, people resources that were given to you. Sometimes, yun na yung dun mo mamimit yung iba't ibang attitude ng mga tao eh. But I think with King Solomon, with his leadership, maganda yung sinabi mo kanina that he was able to usher them to the vision. Ayun yung very essence ng definition natin kanina ng transformational leadership. Dapat naiintindihan ng mga tao under you, ano ba yung balak, ano ba yung overall goal and vision natin as an organization. And I think if the leader is clear on what the goal is and he's able to usher all those people towards that goal and vision, it will be easy for him to implement or even complete a project. So I think, and yes, King Solomon is a man of wisdom talaga. And lahat ng mga tao pumupunta sa kanya because of his uncommon, extraordinary wisdom. Ayan. So we encourage you to read those verses as well so that you can also discover how King Solomon is able to display him being a transformational leader. So another notable character from the Bible was Moses. So we know that Moses was used by God to free the Israelites from slavery. Nakita naman natin yung sa Egyptians, diba, yung iba't ibang klaseng plague na pinadala. And then how God hardened the heart of Pharaoh. Moses witnessed the struggles of God's people as slaves. He realized the need to transform God's people. He was needed by God to free the Hebrews from slavery. Moses was not only a servant leader, but a transformational leader as well. So yung at the time dun sa Egypt, no, nung nakita natin yung mga Israelites on how they were laboring dun sa kamay ng Pharaoh and let my people go. Yan ang laging narinig natin from Moses. But God, at the same time, is hardening the heart of Pharaoh. So, the more na nakikita naman ng mga Israelites na, okay, parang almost there yung kanilang freedom and yet they are not able to do that. But Moses was used by God to transform the Israelites from their slavery. So, let's take a read at the passage from Exodus chapter 14, verses 13 to 15. It says here, "But Moses told the people, 'Don't be afraid. Just stand still and watch the Lord rescue you today. The Egyptians you see today will never be seen again. The Lord will himself fight for you. Just stay calm.' Then the Lord said to Moses, 'Why are you crying out to me? Tell the people to get moving.'" Diba? So parang, itong maganda tong verse na to na shinare natin is that Moses at this point was encouraging the people na, okay, so yung mga kaaway natin, you will see them no more. Just relax, stand still, because we have a God who will fight for us. But at the same time, God was also reminding Moses, move.
3: Kinumpel niya.
2: Why are you still crying? Move. So ganun din, God was also a transformational leader that we have to move and go towards the things that we need to accomplish, diba? And then let's take a look at Exodus chapter 18, verse 7 to 10. "So Moses went out to meet his father-in-law. He bowed low and kissed him. They asked about each other's welfare and then went into Moses' tent. Moses told his father-in-law everything the Lord had done to Pharaoh and Egypt on behalf of Israel. He also told about the hardships they had experienced along the way and how the Lord had rescued his people from all their troubles. Jethro was delighted when he heard about all the good things the Lord had done for Israel as he rescued them from the hand of Egyptians. 'Praise the Lord,' Jethro said, 'for he has rescued you from the Egyptians and from Pharaoh. Yes, he has rescued Israel from the powerful hand of Egypt.'" So Moses is not only a servant leader, but a transformational leader as well. So remember our definition of transformational leadership a while ago, di ba? A type of leadership style that leads to positive changes in those who follow. So I think siguro ng mga bandang umpisa. And it, the Israelites were not an easy group of people mm-hmm. to lead. Alam naman natin kung paano sila maingay, nahirapan mm-hmm. ng konti. They return to Moses and then they will tell, sana hindi mo na lang kami mm-hmm. inalis doon. We should have stayed there. Kumakain sana kami ng mga ng masasarap na pagkain. But with Moses being used by God to move people from their current state of slavery to a place where they will be claiming the promise of God to them. So how he led those people along the way. So he was truly able to bring the people to the vision and to the goal that God wanted for his people, and that is being delivered from slavery, diba?
3: Mm-hmm. At saka just to share also, Sister Flor, kasi one good definition of a transformational leadership is creating significant changes in the life of the people. So si Moses, ginawa niya yon sa mga ano, sa mga Israelites, na pinarealize niya sa kanila na when we do something, this is the vision of God, this is what God wants us to do, ito yung promise ni God sa atin. So na-realize yung mga ano ng mga Israelites na hey, ito pala yung promise ni God sa amin. So sila mismo na transform sila. So yes, they were compelled to do what God ask them to do.
2: Mm-hmm. So parang pinopoint ni Moses yung mga tao dun sa vision that mm-hmm. God has for them. And that made them change their heart and start making all of those changes. So Moses is a great example who leads to positive changes in those who follow. We know that Moses was not a perfect leader, but he was a good steward of God's people. Moses was a transformational leader because he pushed the people of Israel to act on this, on their situation. So what are you still doing? Move! God compelled them to move. He was able to fulfill God's plan to the people of Israel. Ayan, so we hope you were encouraged with the two examples, biblical examples that we cited. So si Solomon and Moses. So we will be introducing another character in the Bible later on when we return. So please stay with us. We will pause for a short break.

0: you're a South dweller, say yeah.
1: Yeah.
0: Now, if you're a South dweller who loves Jesus, shout for joy.
1: Woo!
0: That's just a sample of the fun we have in God's presence in COP South Campus. 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
2: You are still listening to The Masters Executives. 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This is where we post MEF's upcoming activities. You can also send us a message for topics or questions you want us to answer. 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
3: Sige, Sister O, bago natin i-discuss probably yung ating very last but definitely kung may makalimutan man tayo sa mga narinig nyo, itong last point namin, this is probably what we want you to really remember.
2: Actually, Sister Flor, before that, i-share ko lang, no, nakalimutan ko rin i-share kanina. Kasi we have to differentiate yung transactional leadership from transforming leadership. Kasi baka akala kasi nung iba, although very good leadership style ang transactional, but it is more on relying on rewards. Kasi kapag sinabi mong transactional leadership, yung style mo, you rely on rewards and punishment to achieve optimal job performance from the subordinates. In short, yung leader, pinopromote niya yung reward system of winning a game, example, yun ah. But kapag sinabi mong transforming leadership, you create significant change in the life of the people. So, parang gusto ko lang sumegue, no, na as a manager, siguro ito yung key takeaway ko na hindi parate transactional leadership ang approach natin sa tao. It's not always, tama naman, we do punishment and rewards in the office, in the organization, but at the same time, kailangan mas laliman pa natin yung pagiging leader natin for us to be able to transform people. Kasi when we transform people, parang ine-emphasize natin dito is we transform them to be motivated. 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So when we transform these people, yung mga subordinates natin, as a leader, alam natin na mas magiging malalim pa yung approach. Kasi there will always be success kapag more on transformational leadership tayo. And of course, di ba, ang key takeaway natin dito is talagang we have to be good role models to our people. Para nang sa ganun, ma-realize na hey, this is not just them as leaders telling you what to do. We are looking at them because they do that also.
3: Which leads us to the last and definitely the most important character in the Bible na pinaka-best na dapat nating gayahan. And this is no other than, of course, Jesus. Jesus has a lot of traits that is transformative. He believed and invested in people. There are numerous stories from the New Testament where he was surrounded by sinners, just like the tax collectors, the adulterous woman. But he was kind to them. Jesus knows the potential of people and used them for a greater, higher purpose. An example, nakita ko rin dito sa definition that Jesus is considered as a transformational leader because the way how he inspired each of these individuals to follow him and to spread the gospel based on the unique relationship with them. So, yun yung pinaka-importante dito is lahat ng character traits, being an encouragement, being adaptive to change, transforming a person so that they will be to the point that we've mentioned kanina, transforming them to someone who's able to achieve the higher purpose in their life. So, according to Titus chapter 3 verse 5, he saved us not because of the righteous things we had done, but because of his mercy. He saved us through the washing of rebirth and renewal by the Holy Spirit. So siguro like ano ba yung mga character traits ni Jesus, no? So one, we know that Jesus has shown compassion to all of the people na nakakasalamuha niya, na mi-meet niya while he's doing his ministry work.
2: Diba si Peter is a good example na naging follower, then eventually naging leader siya. So talagang na-transform siya ni Jesus. At talagang Jesus invested in Peter. In fact, nung nakilala niya si Peter, he was a fisherman by trade. And now, diba, we all know that he became fishers of men.
3: Yes. Ayan.
2: Another one is Jesus also inspires and is a role model. So another trait yan ng transformational leader. So let me share with you this Bible verse, Matthew 5 verse 16. In the same way, let your light shine before others, so that they may see your good works and give glory to your Father who is in heaven. So we see Jesus doing good things. Siyempre, we all know that Jesus was righteous. He is righteous. He was a role model to his disciples. And people see God in Jesus. So people will glorify God because of the things they see in Jesus. So yun yung another trait na makikita natin kay Jesus. Very good role model siya sa mga disciples. And not only sa mga disciples, but all those who are following Him.
3: Yes, and Jesus is also always speaking the truth.
2: Yes.
3: So what He says, that's the truth. Wala nang halo, wala ka nang, hindi mo isa second guess kung ano yung sinasabi ni Jesus. So what He says, it will be done. So another character of Jesus is really, sabi nito, siguro that's why He is very effective because He shows how He values others and how He values us. So sabi sa Luke chapter 12, verse 6 to 7, are not 5 sparrows sold for 2 pennies, and not one of them is forgotten before God? Why, even the hairs of your head are all numbered. Fear not, you are more of value than many sparrows. This is how Jesus looks at each one of us. So that's why it's important sa Kanya na we know Him. At importante sa Kanya that for all of us to really understand who He is. One other character of Jesus, that's why He is an effective transformational leader, is that Jesus forgives. Diba? So, dun sa example na sinight natin kanina, before all those disciples became followers of Jesus, they were at a certain point, they were living their life as a normal person, probably with sin. So, that was their former life. But look at Jesus. He looked at the person with compassion. And, of course, His willingness to forgive individuals or people who has a heart that's open to Him. Diba? Sabi sa Romans 5:8, but God shows His love for us in that while we were still sinners, Christ died for us. So this is the best reason why we say that Jesus can really change people. So He doesn't look at us as a representation of our sin, but He actually looked at us with love and compassion. That's why Christ died for us. Then John 3:16 says, for God so loved the world, and He gave His only Son, that whoever believes in Him should not perish but have eternal life. So at this very moment, God is looking at each and every one of us. There's no perfect person in this world, Sister O. Like each one of us, only Jesus is perfect. So lahat tayo nagkakasala, nagkakamali, nagkukulang. But God can change us. That's the power of what God can do in our lives. And He is knocking at the door of our hearts. Naantay lang naman ni Jesus na mag-respond tayo sa Kanya. He has already found us. So you're hearing this truth, you're hearing these verses right now. And it's not by chance probably na nang-tune in ka, may nagsabi sa'yo na, kakilala, uy, makinig ka ng DZBR 531 Bible Radio. Probably you're hearing this word because God wanted you to hear these words. And God is encouraging you at this point in your life that your sin, He can wash those away. And all you have to do is just respond to Him as He knocks at the door of your heart. So if you're feeling something in your heart right now, something is tugging in your heart, and you have this desire to get to know who this Jesus is, and the desire to have this encouragement that, Lord, I'm tired already with my life. I'm doing all of these things. I don't want to do it anymore. Then this is the time and the opportunity. And what do you need to do? Just follow us in a simple prayer, asking God to forgive you for all of the things that you have done. And God, as He is a forgiving God, can wash away all of those imperfections, all of those sins, and He can make you a brand new person. So if you are that person that we're talking to right now, all you have to do is just follow us in a simple prayer that I will be sharing with you. So let's pray. Heavenly Father, I come to you right now and I acknowledge that I am a sinner. I ask for forgiveness. I ask that you wash away all the filth, all the sins in my life. Lord, I acknowledge that you are the God who died on the cross. And you have risen from the cross to give us life and life more abundantly. Lord Jesus, I ask that you change me. I am making this commitment from this day on. I want to make you my personal Lord and Savior. I promise to love you. I promise to follow you. Father, thank you for forgiving me of my sins. Thank you, O Lord God, for washing away all the sins in my life. And thank you, O Lord God, for making me a part of your family. This we pray in Jesus' mighty name. Amen.
2: Okay, so ayan po, no, if you have prayed that prayer with all of your heart, God has forgiven you and you are now a new creation in Christ Jesus. So the old has gone, sabi nga, di ba? And a new life has begun. So God erased everything that is not right in your life. You are already clean and pure. So now, like any other relationship po, no, you have to grow in your newfound relationship. We encourage you to, of course, read your Bible every day. Start po kayo dun sa ano, New Testament, the four Gospels, Matthew, Mark, Luke, and John, para mas makilala natin si Jesus, no? And then pray to God every day and be in God's house every week. Okay, so Sister Floor, we do hope, no, na talagang marami silang natutunan today with Amen. Our episode. So, our episode po is a transformational leader. And, of course, before we end this segment po of the Master's Executives, let us all close in prayer. Dear God, Lord, as we finish our topic or another episode of the Master's Executives, Lord, we want to express our gratitude to you. Lord, we want to honor you. Lord, as you bless us and our listeners, Lord God, thank you. Lord, help us to be transformational leaders like King Solomon, like Moses, like Jesus. Help us to be effective managers, effective supervisors, Lord God, or effective leaders in our organization. Equip us, Lord, with the right tools to use in helping our team and our company or organization. Bless the works of our hands, Father. We thank you, Lord, for all your favor in our life. Lord, dismiss us with your love. In Jesus' name we pray.
3: Amen. Amen. Amen. Yes, thank you for staying Amen. With us, and we hope that you tune in again for another topic here in the
0: Masters Executives.

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2: Praise Moments. I'm Sister Bev, and we're looking at Psalm 132, verse 7. Let us go to the sanctuary of the Lord. Let us worship at the footstool of His throne. Let me just add 2 Samuel 22, verse 7, because it says, "But in my distress, I cried out to the Lord. Yes, I cried to my God for help. He heard me from His sanctuary. My cry reached His ears." Wow, sanctuary. Let's go to the sanctuary. That same word for sanctuary is translated also as dwelling place, because the verse I read to you is from the New Living Translation, but in ESV, it's dwelling place. So sanctuary. Let's go to God's sanctuary. That means He dwells there. He lives there. And in the same verse, it says another word for it is His footstool, the footstool of His throne. So sanctuary, dwelling place, the footstool of His throne. What a place that we can find ourselves going and worshiping the Lord in His sanctuary, in His dwelling place, worshiping Him at the foot of His throne. Let's worship there. Let's go to church, brothers and sisters, and worship in His sanctuary. And the verse we read gets even better because it says He hears us from His sanctuary. Now, I think that's really important. I remember when my mom first came to visit us at COP, and she said she really likes the singing because she can sing as loud as she wants and no one will hear her. You know, when you're singing during the worship, or maybe when you're praying during the fervent prayer, you might think, nobody can hear me. I'm just one little voice. But you better believe that when you pray in His sanctuary, God is all ears, so to speak. He's hearing every word. So, brothers and sisters, let's go to the house of the Lord. Let's go to His sanctuary. And what will we do there? Let's worship.

0: I'm Mikey, Austin, Cliff, Scoob, Eric. We're a band called Seventh Time Down. This is our second time here at Cathedral of Praise, our second time going in to take part in the Daily Manna in Aroma and Happy Land. And we want to encourage you guys that if you've not been involved in that, take a step of faith and go and volunteer your time. Go and volunteer generosity. Go and steward the presence of God in Aroma and Happy Land. Take part in what your church is doing. We've been there two times for about 2 hours, and it has, you know, it changed the kids' lives when we go in and hand them a meal, but I'm telling you, it has done something inside of our hearts that can never be undone. So we want to challenge you and encourage you to go take part in the feeding, the daily manna. I guarantee you it will change your life, and it will change the lives of these kids there receiving this food. So thank you guys for having us. This has been awesome.
1: 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Now, what do? We talk about questions and we answer them from the Word of God. We talk about Christian music and we review artists and much, much more. Now, you need to be checking us out on Facebook because we have a Facebook page that you need to like. Or you can comment at dzbr.ruforreal. And that's a number 4, okay? Are you for real? Now, each day we are bringing you something different, but I promise you, it is always going to come from the Word of God. We're going to tackle things. We're going to tackle topics of life and things that you face, but we're going to get the answer from the Word of Life, which is the Word of God. Check us out, and let me ask you, are you for real?
2: Romans 13:1-7, let every person be subject to governing authorities. For there is no authority except from God, and those that exist have been instituted by God. Therefore, whoever resists the authorities resists what God has appointed, and those who resist will incur judgment. For rulers are not a terror to good conduct, but to bad. Would you have no fear of the one who is in authority? Then do what is good, and you will receive his approval. For he is God's servant for your good. But if you do wrong, be afraid. For he does not bear the sword in vain. For he is the servant of God, an avenger, who carries out God's wrath on the wrongdoer. Therefore, one must be in subjection, not only to avoid God's wrath, but also for the sake of conscience. For because of this, you also pay taxes, for the authorities are ministers of God, attending to this very thing. Pay to all what is owed to them, taxes to whom taxes are owed, revenue to whom revenue is owed, respect to whom respect is owed, honor to whom honor is owed. Prayer for the nation. Let's pray. God, you are our refuge, our strength, and very present help in times of troubles, difficulties, and sorrows. We thank you so much for all the things you have done. We ask humility. Every day, each day, that in your goodness, every nation will be in repentance. They will ask forgiveness from you to bring them peace. The peace that transcends all understanding, that will guard their hearts in making decisions. Father, we pray for unity and cooperation among our nations. Our country, Philippines, we believe you are the source of every blessings. We ask to heal divisions and remove fear and raise up leaders who walks in your goodness and principles, in your wisdom and in the knowledge of your will. We ask to bless our country and give security in our nation. Let all men and women in uniforms be kept safe and protected. Help them the courage to face every task that you had entrusted them. We pray that in the name of Jesus for our president, from all his leadership team, to have wisdom and integrity in leading your people. We pray that our nation will prioritize righteousness and justice. We pray to the Lord that intervention in social justices, and we ask for God's blessing and favor on our nation. As our nation prosper, we prosper too in the name of Jesus. Lord, we thank you so much for the wonderful things you are doing to our life, and continue, Lord God, to guide us to minister with us, God. Lord, this we ask in your mighty name, Jesus. Prayers for our brothers and sisters. I'm praying for the Bautista family, Mami Elena, Tatay Russell, Rochelle, Roslyn, there will be a harmony and peace that transcends all understanding for their family Let them be united with your love, with your presence. Help them also, Lord God, to resolve issues, God, in the name of Jesus. Let restoration of every individual, that they will understand each other, to love each other, bind them with your love, God. Lord, we love you so much and we believe, God, you're doing, Lord God, the complete healing of my Ate Rose, God, in the name of Jesus, from cancer. She will be, Lord God, free from any sicknesses, Lord God, because you are the great healer. Panginoon, as you, Lord God, let my family, Lord God, lead to repentance, Lord God, by your goodness. They will lead to repentance and ask forgiveness from you, Lord. And salvation, Lord God, will come, Lord God, in their hearts. Panginoon, as you goes, Lord God, with us, Lord. For all the SPS students, Lord God, we're asking, Lord God, favor, Lord God, to finish all our papers, God. Favor of wisdom, Lord God, to discern what to do, especially making things, Lord God, that you wanted us to become, God, in the name of Jesus. And all the promotion, Lord God, that people, Lord God, all the SPS that are ready for promotion, Lord God, help them, Lord God, to have courage, Lord God, to face the promotion and the task that you will be, Lord God, entrusted to us. Panginoon, as you goes with us, God, help us also to become a better person the way you like us, Lord God, to become in the name of Jesus. I am praying also, Lord God, for Ate Rowena, that in the name of Jesus right now, God, she's having, Lord God, pain in the back, God. Father, you're the great healer, and we believe right now whatever the causes on that back problem, God, you will heal her, Lord God, in the name of Jesus. We thank you so much, Lord God, for the wonderful things that we believe, God, all our prayer requests, Lord God, will be answered soon. And there is a testimony of good testimony, Lord God, of answered prayers. Thank you for joining us in prayer. This is Sister Janet Silva of the Cathedral of Praise. For prayer requests, you may message us on Facebook at Bible.radio. Good morning and God bless.
3: 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And Paulo A. Uson with PRC number 96-1 PI-180938. 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Brothers and sisters, the Philippine National Anthem.

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1: Chapter 33, verse 2. O Lord, be gracious to us. We wait for you. Be our arm every morning, our salvation in the time of trouble. Hi, this is Bible Radio. Here is Point of Grace with the song One More Broken Heart.

0: Pastor Sumrall.
1: The pastor of the Cathedral of Praise. In Hebrews chapter 10, the end of the first generation of the church, there are people that are already bored with church and bored with God. Can you believe it? So Paul had to write to them and said, would you stop forsaking the assembling of yourselves together, as is the habit of some? Christians, watching church on TV, watching church on YouTube is not assembling yourself together. On the Lord's Day, you need to be in God's house. I want to challenge you today. Be in the house of God every single week.
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3: And all of my guests today can serve up some great gospel music. Sandy Patty, Booth Brothers, the Browns.
4: Seems like yesterday when our buddy George Yount sang this song in the studio up in Alexandria there, Bill. Yeah. Set me on the rock.
3: You're going to love this one.
5: Moses, weary of wandering, his task was nearly complete. The Lord said, let me show you a land where my people can rest their feet. But you, my servant, paid the price. 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So go look down from this mountain and then come on home to me. Set me on the rock, Joshua. Let me view the promised land.

0: George Johns with some help there from Tony Clay, who wrote the tune. Wonderful, wonderful song. My public service announcement today is this is International Good Samaritan Day. The idea is to reach out to someone in need and do whatever you can do to help them. Be a good Samaritan.
1: Like that.
0: This song's written by my son and Todd Settles. It's Todd's idea, and he brought it to Benji. And it came out called We Are All God's Children. Listen.

0: my favorite music.
1: Everybody's excited, I can tell. Kind of a wussy award this week. Yeah, the concrete contractors of Compton meeting at Clifford and Cassandra's Crystal Carousel in Cabos.
2: Oh boy.
1: Gave us their wet cement award. They said their words seem for real, but in truth, there's no deal.
3: Whatever.
1: I think the boys have inhaled too much cement dust down there, but anyhow, here's the word of the day. Prelapsarian. Yes. Somebody,
4: I got it over here. I got that from somebody.
5: Anybody? No, Kev.
2: Of course not. Prelapsarian. Have you ever asked your wife for something only to sit there and watch her dig through her purse for 30 minutes trying to find what you're looking for? Looking for the car keys. Oh, no. You got to go past the lipstick and the tissues. You got to go past the cough drops and the makeup and the chewing gum, the parking tickets, the unpaid electric bill, the rabbit's foot, the tithing envelope, and the prelapsarian is a gizmo that finds anything in a purse in less than 10 seconds.
0: Wow.
2: It flips the stupid thing over and shakes it furiously, and voila! We got car keys. Is that right?
1: No.
2: It's a gizmo.
0: I could use one. Yeah. It actually means carefree, as in most young people have a prelapsarian time in their life.
2: Could have fooled me.
0: Well, we just did.
1: Nice try, right there.
3: That's five syllables.
6: How long does that last?
3: For five syllables.
2: We're having way too good a time in the old homecoming studio today, Bill.
6: Sandy Patty, pour on the power. Listen.

0: smells good.
1: A note only dogs could hear.
0: Sign her up. Swan, what food product do 85% of the people buy on a regular basis? Bread, milk, coffee, peanut butter?
2: Peanut butter. I put everything on it.
1: Love coffee it. Around our house.
2: I tell you what, there's nothing better than peanut butter sandwich with some Spam that has just sort of come out of that can and landed on there and eat and enjoy.
0: That's enough. That's enough, Swan.
1: Right.
0: The Booth Brothers. Hallelujah meeting.

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1: And here's something for you to think about. 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
1: Very true.
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3: 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Bill Gaither's Homecoming Radio. Thanks for being here.
4: And here's the Swan with some holy humor.
2: Come on, Swan. Hey, here's some good bulletin bloopers. Due to the pastor's illness, the healing service will be discontinued. Our closing hymn today is number 58, Gold Will Take Care of You. My little wife, Laurie, my honey love, she put in the bulletin one time, instead of message from God's word, she put mess from God's word. Mess. That hurt my feelings.
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1: Here's a promise we can all hold on to straight out of Matthew. He said, "Come to me, all you who are tired and heavy laden, and I will give you rest."
2: That's good.
1: Take comfort in that.

0: Ah, we love the notes we get from our listeners. Notes like this I hear in Perth, Australia, on Vision Radio. Perth. I love the joy and encouragement you bring. You're all a bit nutty, but thanks for bringing us such a beautiful show. We love it. That's from Maggie.
1: We love your show in Texas. I schedule my day around your being on the satellite. I love what you do, and I thank you for bringing the joy of Jesus to my life. God bless. That's from Kimberly.
2: I'm Jake, and I'm 18, living in Indiana. I just stumbled across you people, and what a day brightener you are. I don't know what I'd do without you. Keep doing what you do. I love it.
3: Oh, nice.
4: This one says, my five-year-old daughter said to me after seeing the vocal band in person, Mommy, when I grow up, I want hair just like Mr. Gaither.
5: Oh.
4: It's so shiny and bouncy. I bet Mrs. Bill brushes it for him every night before he goes to bed.
3: Mrs. Bill.
4: Christine in Nebraska wants to know, does she?
6: Yeah, we're going to send that kid some hair right now. Get that out in the mail.
4: Wow.
6: That's wonderful.
3: How sweet that is.
6: That is wonderful.
3: Christina in Nebraska.
4: That's right.
3: What a sweetheart. This has been a wonderful day. This is a great old traditional tune, probably a spiritual, simply called Give Me Jesus by Phyllis Webb.

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5: salute!
6: Bill, Gloria called to say your seniors hopscotch tournament starts tonight. 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
0: I'm just working on how to say www. See you next week.
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14: This is Praise Moments. I'm Sister Bev, and we're looking at Psalm 32, verses 1 to 2. Psalm 32, verses 1 to 2 says, "Blessed is he whose transgressions are forgiven, whose sins are covered. Blessed is the man whose sin the Lord does not count against him, and in whose spirit is no deceit." This is a great passage for people who have sinned. Who among us has not sinned? We are all in that category. But when we do sin, we know where to go. We can go to the Word of God and we can find out what we're going to do about it. This Psalm 32, if you've got a problem with sin in your life and you come to me and you say, "Sister Bev, you just have to help me because this is what's going on in my life," one of the very first places I will bring you is Psalm 32. It's also a psalm that's used in the synagogue on the Day of Atonement. So it's a great psalm for people who are in trouble because they have sin. In the New Living Translation, instead of "blessed is he whose transgressions are forgiven," the New Living says, "Oh, the joy for those whose disobedience is forgiven." Now you get to the core of it all, of your salvation. You're blessed. Oh, how happy. Oh, the joy for people whose sins are forgiven. You know that people who are living in sin are not living in joy. They might have the best pics on Instagram, but when your soul is not right with your Creator, when you are cut off from His presence, it's in His presence that there is fullness of joy. So if you're cut off from His presence, there's no joy. That's why coming to know Jesus as your Savior is so much more than praying a prayer that says, Lord, I want to have a better life. It's not just about that. You have to deal with the sin issue because sin separates us from God. Even after you're saved, 1 John 1 verses 8 to 9, it says that all of us have sinned and that if we confess our sins, He is faithful to forgive us our sin. But it said, if we say we have no sin, we're not telling the truth. That's what it says there in 1 John. If we want joy, we don't have to pretend that wrong you did to someone else never happened. If you want joy in your life, repent and find forgiveness.
9: I'm Mikey, Austin, Cliff, Scoob, Eric. We're a band called Seventh Time Down. This is our second time here at Cathedral of Praise, our second time going in to take part in the Daily Manna in Aroma and Happy Land. And we want to encourage you guys that if you've not been involved in that, take a step of faith and go and volunteer your time. Go and volunteer generosity. Go and steward the presence of God in Aroma and Happy Land. Take part in what your church is doing. We've been there two times for about 2 hours, and it has, you know, it changed the kids' lives when we go in and hand them a meal, but I'm telling you, it has done something inside of our hearts that can never be undone. So we want to challenge you and encourage you to go take part in the feeding, the Daily Manna. I guarantee you it will change your life, and it will change the lives of these kids there receiving this food. So thank you guys for having us. This has been awesome.
15: 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Now, what do? 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Or you can comment at dzbr.ruforreal. And that's a number 4, okay? Are you for real? 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We're going to tackle things. 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Check us out, and let me ask you, are you for real? Hey everyone, it is Pastor A. Now I want to invite you guys to check out a wonderful program that we have on this Bible radio station, and that is called Are You For Real? Now, what do? We talk about questions and we answer them from the Word of God. We talk about Christian music and we review artists and much, much more. Now, you need to be checking us out on Facebook because we have a Facebook page that you need to like. Or you can comment at dzbr.ruforreal. And that's a number 4, okay? Are you for real? Now, each day we are bringing you something different, but I promise you, it is always going to come from the Word of God. We're going to tackle things. We're going to tackle topics of life and things that you face, but we're going to get the answer from the Word of Life, which is the Word of God. Check us out, and let me ask you, are you for real? Hey everyone, it is Pastor A. Now I want to invite you guys to check out a wonderful program that we have on this Bible radio station, and that is called Are You For Real? Now, what do? We talk about questions and we answer them from the Word of God. We talk about Christian music and we review artists and much, much more. Now, you need to be checking us out on Facebook because we have a Facebook page that you need to like. Or you can comment at dzbr.ruforreal. And that's a number 4, okay? Are you for real? Now, each day we are bringing you something different, but I promise you, it is always going to come from the Word of God. We're going to tackle things. We're going to tackle topics of life and things that you face, but we're going to get the answer from the Word of Life, which is the Word of God. Check us out, and let me ask you, Are you for real?

0: 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You are listening here in 531 AM DZBR Bible Radio. And my name is Pastor Duke Alba, joining Pastor David Sumrall on today's devotion. So before anything else, let's open up our hearts and let us pray. Heavenly Father, we come before you today, and God, we thank you for another brand new day, Lord. Lord, thank you for the life that you've given us. Thank you for your mercy. Thank you for your grace. And Father, we pray that as we spend this day, Lord, reading your word and worshiping you, God, we pray that we will be blessed, Lord, to overflowing, that our hearts will just be filled with your presence, that we will just be changed and be transformed. We will be refined and we will grow in our spiritual life. Father, we pray and commit to you this day. In Jesus' name we pray. Amen and amen. So now let's hear Pastor David Sumrall as he reads from the book of Psalms.
1: Our Psalms today is Psalms 55, beginning with verse 1. Listen to my prayer, O God. Do not ignore my plea. My thoughts trouble me, and I am distraught at the voice of the enemy, at the stares of the wicked, for they bring me down, suffering upon me, and revile me in their anger. I think every one of us have been in this place at some point or another in life. Our thoughts trouble us. We're distraught because of the words of people that hate us and the stares of people that hate us. It, you know, being the object of people's anger and hatred doesn't feel good. But God will help you. Never forget that. Rather than cry out to people, do like David did here. Cry out to God.

Our Old Testament reading today is one of the famous stories of Eli and his sons. We're going to begin reading with chapter 2 of 1 Samuel, verse 12. Eli's sons were wicked men. They had no regard for the Lord. Now just stop there and think for just a moment. They had no regard for the Lord. They were raised in the home of Eli, the high priest. They saw the reality of God. Sometimes, parents, you need to understand that no matter how hard you try, people's relationship and our children's relationship, more specifically, their relationship with God is determined by their decisions. Now, Eli was a good man, as you'll see that throughout the scriptures, but his sons had no regard for the Lord. Now, it was the practice of the priests with the people that whenever anyone offered a sacrifice and while the meat was being boiled, the servant of the priest would come with a three-pronged fork in his hand. He would plunge it into the pan or kettle or cauldron or pot, and the priest would take for himself whatever the fork brought up. This is how they treated all the Israelites who came to Shiloh. But even before the fat was burned, the servant of the priest would come and say to the man who was sacrificing, "Give the priest some meat to roast. He won't accept boiled meat from you, but only raw." If the man said to him, "Let the fat first be burned, and then take whatever you want," the servant would then answer, "No, hand it over now. If you don't, I'll take it by force." This sin of the young man was very great in the Lord's eyes, for they were treating the Lord's offering with contempt. Now, brothers and sisters, there is an important truth to understand about the ministry and about how the offerings of God's people are to be handled. God, the seed that people sow to God, must never be treated with contempt. Now, what exactly were they doing? They were taking the best part for themselves. They were taking the best part for themselves. But Samuel was ministering before the Lord, a boy wearing a linen ephod. Each year, his mother made him a little robe and took it to him when she went up with her husband to offer the annual sacrifice. Eli would bless Elkanah and his wife, saying, "May the Lord give you children by this woman to take the place of the one she prayed for and gave to the Lord." Then they would go home. And the Lord was gracious to Hannah. She conceived and gave birth to 3 sons and 2 daughters. Meanwhile, the boy Samuel grew up in the presence of the Lord. Now, again, what an incredible thought. He grew up in the presence of the Lord. The same thing that Eli's sons had done. But somehow, they'd made a very different decision than the little boy Samuel. Now Eli, who was very old, heard about everything his sons were doing to all Israel, and how they slept with the women who served at the entrance to the tent of meeting. Now, brothers and sisters, please understand that corruption doesn't end with the money. They were actually having sex with women in what we would call the house of God. So he said to them, "Why do you do such things? I hear from all the people about these wicked deeds of yours. No, my sons, it is not a good report that I hear spreading among the Lord's people. If a man sins against another man, God may mediate for him. But if a man sins against the Lord, who will intercede for him?" His sons, however, did not listen to their father's rebuke, for it was the Lord's will to put them to death. And the boy Samuel continued to grow in stature and favor with the Lord and with men. Now a man of God came to Eli and said to him, "This is what the Lord says. Did I not clearly reveal myself to your father's house when they were in Egypt under Pharaoh? I chose your father out of all the tribes of Israel to be my priest, to go up to my altar to burn incense and to wear an ephod in my presence. I also gave your father's house all the offerings made by fire by the Israelites. Why do you scorn my sacrifice and offerings that I prescribe for my dwelling? Why do you honor your sons more than me by fattening yourselves on the choice parts of every offering made by my people Israel?" Now notice, brothers and sisters, the prophet of God challenged Eli the high priest, the descendant of Aaron, and said, 1, you're scorning my offerings. 2, you're honoring your sons more than me. Now, that is a huge thing to say to a Levite. The reason the entire
Levitical system was set up, with the Levites leading and participating in the worship, and Aaron's family as the leader among the Levites. The whole reason that happened was because every man took a sword and killed his brother. At the incident of the golden calf, the Levites put God first. And now God looks at Eli and says, "You're honoring your sons more than me." "Therefore, the Lord, the God of Israel, declares, I promised that your house and your father's house would minister before me forever. But now the Lord declares, far be it from me. Those who honor me, I will honor. Those who despise me will be disdained." Now notice, brothers and sisters, what we're about to read is the lifting of the call off of the family of Aaron. And Eli is, in effect, the last biblical high priest until Jesus the Messiah. Everyone who is called a high priest after this point no longer has the anointing or the calling. But also notice, those who honor me, I will honor. Those who despise me will be disdained. Now, this is one of the hardest things sometimes for us to see when it happens to pastors, spiritual leaders. When they honor God, sometimes people don't like it because God honors them. But it hurts all of us when we see one of them who despise God. Because when God is despised, God brings disdain upon a leader's life. Before long, that leader is just everywhere he goes. He's a byword. Everywhere he goes, he's mocked. "The time is coming when I will cut short your strength and the strength of your father's house, so that there will not be an old man in your family line, and you will see distress in my dwelling. Although good will be done to Israel, in your family line there will never be an old man." Now notice, God said the people of Israel haven't done anything wrong, so they're not going to suffer for this. This is strictly upon the spiritual leaders. Verse 33, "Every one of you that I do not cut off from my altar will be spared only to blind your eyes with tears and to grieve your heart, and all your descendants will die in the prime of life. And what happens to your two sons, Hophni and Phinehas, will be assigned to you. They will both die on the same day. I will raise up for myself a faithful priest who will do according to what is in my heart and mind." This is referring to Jesus the Messiah. "I will firmly establish his house, and he will minister before my anointed one always. Then everyone left in your family line will come and bow down before him for a piece of silver and a crust of bread and plead, 'Appoint me some priestly office so that I can have food to eat.'" Now, brothers and sisters, this is another one of the hard things that you see. For many years of my life, I threw away a lot of money trying to help preachers who weren't living right. Let me say that again. Help preachers that weren't living right. And because they weren't living right, God cut them off. But brothers and sisters, if God doesn't take care of somebody, you can't bless what God has not blessed. Chapter 3, verse 1. "The boy Samuel ministered before the Lord under Eli. In those days, the word of the Lord was very rare, and there were not many visions. One night, Eli, whose eyes were becoming so weak that he could barely see, was laying down in his usual place. The lamp of the Lord had not yet gone out, and Samuel was lying down in the temple of the Lord where the ark of God was. Then the Lord called Samuel. Samuel answered, 'Here I am.' And he ran to Eli and said, 'Here I am, you called me.' But Eli said, 'I did not call. Go back and lie down.' So he went and lay down. Again the Lord called, 'Samuel.' And Samuel got up and went to Eli and said, 'Here I am, you called me.' 'My son,' Eli said, 'I did not call. Go back and lay down.'" Now Samuel did not yet know the Lord. The word of the Lord had not yet been revealed to him. Now notice, here is God speaking to this young man as he changes, moving away from a high priest spiritual leader of Israel to prophets as the spiritual leaders of Israel, Samuel being the first. And as he does this, he speaks audibly to this young boy, but the boy doesn't recognize yet the voice of God. "Then Eli realized that the Lord was calling the boy. So Eli told Samuel, 'Go and lie down, and if he calls you again, say, "Speak, Lord, your servant is listening."' So Samuel went and lay down in his place." Now here's a beautiful truth. People need to be taught how to respond when God speaks to them. Let me say that again. People need to be taught how to respond when God speaks to them.
See, I still believe that God is real. I'm not one of these people who believes that God is a doctrine only to be believed in. I believe that we have a personal relationship with God, and God speaks to us. But now when God speaks to us, the proper response that we have to be taught is, "Speak, Lord, your servant is listening." What a beautiful truth. The position, "your servant." The response, "I'm listening." The Lord came and stood there, calling as the other times, "Samuel, Samuel." Now, there's a great truth. Verse 10, the Lord stood there. Again, people want to act as if God is just a doctrine. God is real. God came and physically stood there. This is one of these manifestations of the presence of God. Yes, we believe that God is omnipresent, God is everywhere. But we also have to believe in the specific presence of God, that there are times that he physically stands in a place. The Lord came and stood there, calling us at the other times, "Samuel, Samuel."

0: Now, we finally begin to understand what the real problem with Eli and his sons were. Eli rebuked his sons for their sins. Eli verbally corrected his sons for their sins. But Eli did not restrain them. He didn't stop it. Now, every parent knows there's one thing about verbally correcting a child, and there's another thing about stopping the action. Now, the same thing is true in all spiritual leadership. It's not enough to just correct people for doing things wrong. If they're leaders and they're responsible to care for other people and they're hurting the people, as pastors, our job is to restrain it. We stop the action. I sometimes tell people it's not my job to be popular. It's my job to be pastor. And part of being a pastor is restraining other spiritual leaders who are exploiting and take advantage and hurt the people. Eli knew what these boys were doing. He verbally corrected them for it, but he did not restrain them. He did not stop them. Verse 15. Samuel lay down until morning and then opened the doors of the house of the Lord. He was afraid to tell Eli the vision, but Eli called him and said, "Samuel, my son." Samuel answered, "Here I am." "What was it he said to you?" Eli asked. "Do not hide it from me. May God deal with you, be it ever so severely, if you hide from me anything he told you." So Samuel told him everything, hiding nothing from him. Then Eli said, "He is the Lord. Let him do what is good in his eyes." Now, brothers and sisters, there you see the heart of Eli. Eli was not a bad man. He'd grown old and weak, and he did not control his sons. He didn't control the priests that were under him. His sons were the priests. It would be like a pastor who did not control the pastoral staff under him, and the people were out taking money from the members and having sex with the ladies in the church. And it would be like a pastor who knew these things were going on but didn't stop it. Just said, "Well, you know, let's transfer you to another church. Let's transfer you to another city." But they didn't stop it. Now, Eli's heart was good. He said, "He's the Lord. Let him do what is good in his eyes." Eli was very submissive in his heart to God, but he just didn't control those under his authority. The Lord was with Samuel as he grew up, and he let none of his words fall to the ground. And all Israel from Dan to Beersheba recognized that Samuel was attested as a prophet of the Lord. The Lord continued to appear at Shiloh, and there he revealed himself to Samuel through his word. Now there's two beautiful truths there. One, the Lord appeared. Now again, brothers and sisters, theophanies are very rare. But you should never discount theophanies. A theophany is the physical, specific manifestation of the presence of God. These things occur. But secondly, notice, he revealed himself to Samuel through his word. This is something every day that can happen in our lives. Every day we sit down with the Bible and God reveals himself to us. Now, what a great truth. God teaches us of himself through his word.
1: You've just heard Pastor David Sumrall reading from the Old Testament. So now let's open up our hearts and let's worship our wonderful God.

0: Our New Testament passage is found today in John chapter 4, beginning with verse 1. The Pharisees heard that Jesus was gaining and baptizing more disciples than John, although in fact it was not Jesus who baptized, but his disciples. When the Lord learned of this, he left Judah and went back once more to Galilee. Now this is a fascinating thought. When the Lord learned this, when the Lord learned what? That he was being more successful than John? No, when the Lord learned that the Pharisees thought that he was more successful than John. Now, there's a great truth there. When Jesus learned that the Pharisees, his enemies, learned that he was more successful or thought that he was more successful than John, he left Judah and went back once more to Galilee. Now, here's a great truth that you need to learn. Sometimes you need to learn to avoid success. Now you say, Pastor, wait a minute. No, sometimes you need to learn to stay unnoticed. Sometimes you need to learn that there's no limit to what you can accomplish if you're willing to go unnoticed. You see, everything in the world today teaches you about blowing your own horn. Everything in the world's wisdom teaches you about telling your story and looking successful and the facade of success. But Jesus teaches us something very different here. There's success, and then there's fulfilling your purpose in life. And sometimes, forgive me, perceived success in the eyes of your enemies, let me say that very carefully, sometimes perceived success in the eyes of your enemies will destroy your purpose while at the same time you're looking successful. Jesus did not need this war to start with them at this point. Verse 4. Now he had to go through Samaria, so he came to a town in Samaria called Sychar, near the plot of ground Jacob had given to his son Joseph. Jacob's well was there, and Jesus, tired as he was from the journey, sat down by the well. It was about the sixth hour. When a Samaritan woman came to draw water, Jesus said to her, "Will you give me a drink?" Now, please understand, these wells, you had to have things to draw the water with. And he didn't have that. He was traveling. She would have had it. She lived there. She came out to that well to get water. "Will you give me a drink?" His disciples had gone into town to buy food. The Samaritan woman said to him, "You are a Jew and I am a Samaritan woman? How can you ask me for a drink? For Jews do not associate with Samaritans." Now, I want you to notice there was not an ounce of bigotry or prejudice in Jesus' life. He not only spoke to a Samaritan and asked a Samaritan for a favor, he asked a Samaritan woman, which is like double prejudice, for a favor in their culture. Now, this is something you need to get a hold of, brothers and sisters. Jesus doesn't look down on anybody. Jesus doesn't care about the petty prejudices and bigotries of this world. Jesus answered her, "If you knew the gift of God and who it is that asks you for a drink, you would have asked him, and he would have given you living water." "Sir," the woman said, "you have nothing to draw with, and the well is deep. How can you get this living water?" Now notice, this is why he asked her for a drink, because he had nothing to draw with. "Sir," the woman said, "you have nothing to draw with, and the well is deep. Where can you get this living water? Are you greater than our father Jacob, who gave us the well and drank from it himself, as did also his sons and his flocks and his herds?" Jesus answered, "Everyone who drinks this water will be thirsty again. But whoever drinks the water I give will never thirst. Indeed, the water I give him will become in him a spring of water, welling up to eternal life." The woman said to him, "Sir, give me this water so that I will not be thirsty and have to keep coming here to draw water." He told her, "Go call your husband and come back." "I have no husband," she replied. Jesus said to her, "You are right when you say you had no husband. The fact is, you've had five husbands, and the man you now have is not your husband. What you have just said is quite true." "Sir," the woman said, "I can see that you are a prophet. Our fathers worshipped on this mountain, but you Jews claim that the place where we must worship is in Jerusalem." Jesus declared, "Believe me, woman, a time is coming when you will worship the Father neither on this mountain nor in Jerusalem. You Samaritans worship what you do not know. We worship what we do know, for salvation is from the Jews. Yet a time is coming, and now has come, when true worshipers will worship the Father in spirit and in truth, for they are the kind of worshipers the Father seeks. God is spirit, and his worshipers must worship in spirit and in truth. The woman said, I know that the Messiah called Christ is coming. When he comes, he will explain everything to us. Then Jesus declared, I who speak to you am he. Now, can I please spend just a few minutes with you on this passage? The woman wanted a drink of the Holy Spirit. So Jesus said, go call your husband. The first step to an outpouring of the Holy Spirit upon your life is honesty. She faced the fact that she was living a very, very immoral life. Now, also, I want you to notice, Jesus revealed himself to her. Now, there's so much. I mean, I could preach for 3 hours on this passage. My goodness. Jesus said, I who speak to you am he. How rare was that? Now, I mean, when you just sit down and think about it, who did Jesus go around and tell, I'm the Messiah? I mean, how many times did he actually go and do this? Have you ever? I challenge you, go study it. What great respect and honor and love did Jesus show a Samaritan woman? He spoke to her things he did not speak to the Sanhedrin, that he would not speak to the high priests. He looked at this woman and said, I am the Messiah. Now, you say, Pastor, who are these Samaritans? Well, they're what you would call, in very bad language, half-breed Jews. These are Jews who had intermarried with other cultures and other races, and they'd built a whole, this is when they split off of Israel during the reign later of Jeroboam, and they built their own temple, and they set up their own worship system. This is why she said, our ancestors said worship at this mountain, but you, Jews, said go to Jerusalem. They'd been a split spiritually and physically for a long time. But Jesus said, you just need to understand something. You may not be a pure blood Jew. You may be what a lot of other people call a half-breed, and you may be a woman, so that makes you even worse. But I'm going to reveal something to you that I haven't even showed a lot of other people. I am the Messiah. Now, the next time you begin to have a thought of prejudice or bigotry, you just remember how rarely did Jesus ever say, I'm the Messiah to anybody. Yet he did to a person who had lived in prejudice and bigotry all of their lives. What a thought.
1: You've just heard Pastor David Sumrall reading from the New Testament. So now let's take a moment and let's worship our God.

Our passage in Proverbs today is Proverbs 22, beginning with verse 7. The rich rule over the poor, and the borrower is servant to the lender. Now, forgive me, that's a verse that nobody likes to deal with, but unfortunately, it is true. The rich will rule over the poor. They give the orders because they have the money. And the borrower is servant to the lender. That's one of the reasons why we always try to teach you to be debt-free. Because if you're not debt-free, the person that you owe money has the right to discuss with you how you spend money. Now, that's something you may not like to think about. We had some members come to me one day, and they were very upset because one member had loaned another member quite a large sum of money. And rather than pay the money back, this member went on a vacation and traveled to another country with their family. And they said, well, I'm still making my payments to you. Everything is still on time. And the person said, but it's not right. My family can't go on a vacation because I've loaned you money, but you're doing it. And they were having this big conflict. And I sat down with them and told this verse. And I said, now, as long as you owe them money, they have a right to have some discussion with you about spending money. Now, if you've got the money to go on a foreign vacation, I would have used that money much more wisely to pay off your debts first. Ouch. He who sows wickedness reaps trouble, and the rod of his fury will be destroyed. That's a promise of God. Here's another promise. A generous man will himself be blessed, for he shares his food with the poor. I looked at a man one time and he said, Pastor Summerall, I just don't like your prosperity. I laughed at them, and he was a lot richer than I was. And I said, well, you're going to have a very hard time stopping my prosperity because the generous man will himself be blessed. I said, every day of my life, I work hard giving away to the point that sometimes I hurt my family and hurt myself. But that's what generosity is all about. Because if you're a generous person, you will be blessed. Now, there's something to think about. And then look at the next one. For he shares his food with the poor. I want to challenge you today. You hear me talk about aroma all the time, and I'll be talking about aroma until aroma doesn't exist anymore, or any place like aroma exists anymore. But we need to always make sure we share with the poor. Some of you, please forgive me, I don't mean to be rude, but some of you have forgotten where you came from. And some of you, your kids have no clue where we all came from. I would challenge each of you, go take a morning and take your teenage kids and go down to Aroma, and don't just cook. Go out and pass out the food and see how the people live, and recognize that as you share your food with the poor, God will bless you. Verse 10, drive out the mocker and out goes strife. Quarrels and insults are ended. Now, nobody likes this. But you know, sometimes there are people you just need to tell go away. Have you ever noticed people in your office that once they're gone, the office is at peace? Neighbors that move away, that once they move away, the whole barangay is at peace? Drive out the mocker and out goes the strife. Quarrels and insults are ended. A pastor came to me one day and he was having so much trouble. And he said, what do you think I should do? I said, you should tell that person to go to a church that will make them happy, because obviously they're not happy in the church that you pastor. He said, really? I said, yeah, just tell them to go find a place where they'll be happy because you really want them to be happy. Well, he did it. A few months later, the pastor came to see me at one of our breakfasts and he said, Pastor, everybody in the church has peace. There's no more quarreling after the service. There's no more calls in the middle of the night to go settle arguments between members. I said, yep. Sometimes there's one person called a mocker who just keeps it all stirred up. Now, we're Pinoy, all right? We love people. That's just who we are. We're kind-hearted. But sometimes you have to be kind-hearted to the majority and tell that mocker to leave. Verse 11, he who loves a pure heart and whose speech is gracious will have the king for his friend. Now, there's a good thing. You want to be close to people in authority? Pure heart,
gracious speech. Let me say that again. You want to be close to people who are in authority? Pure heart, gracious speech. Ah, now there's a great truth.

0: At this moment, we'll be praying for all our wonderful listeners or even our relatives who are sick in their bodies. Let's pray that all of them will just be healed in Jesus' name. Let us pray. Heavenly Father, we come before you today again, O Lord. And God, we know that you are our healer. You are our Jehovah Rapha. God, I pray that each and every one of our wonderful listeners today, Lord, will just be healed of every sickness and disease. Lord, they will be healed from diabetes. They will be healed, Lord, from all this cancer. They will be healed, Lord, from arthritis. They will be healed from high blood pressure. They will be healed, Lord God, from any sickness and disease. Because we know, oh God, that you took away all our pains, our sicknesses, and our diseases. Thank you, Jesus, because you are truly our healing Jesus. Because by your stripes, O Lord, by your wounds, we are already healed. Nothing is too hard for you, O God. Nothing is impossible for you. You are truly the miracle worker. You are our way maker, our promise keeper. God, I pray today that all the sickness and diseases will just bow down in the name of Jesus. We thank you once again, Lord, for all the healing, the strength, and restoration of our physical bodies. In Jesus' name we pray. Amen. And amen. So again, this is Pastor Duke Alba joining Pastor David Summerall here in 531 AM DZBR Bible Radio. Be blessed and be like Christ. God bless.
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2: the pastor of the Cathedral of Praise. In Hebrews chapter 10, the end of the first generation of the church, there are people that are already bored with church and bored with God. 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So Paul had to write to them and said, "Would you stop forsaking the assembling of yourselves together, as is the habit of some?" Christians, watching church on TV, watching church on YouTube is not assembling yourself together. On the Lord's Day, you need to be in God's house. I want to challenge you today, be in the house of God every single week.
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6: Praise Moments. I'm Sister Bev. Today we're looking at Psalm 132, verses 4 to 5. It says, I will not let my eyes sleep, nor close my eyelids in slumber, until I find a place to build a house for the Lord, a sanctuary for the mighty one of Israel. Every time I see that verse, I literally think about our missions committee searching for a property for a new campus or especially for a new branch. And definitely, they show this kind of determination. They don't want to rest until they find themselves successful, like where's the best transportation, centrally located, lots of parking, and so on. But we can look at this verse in a very personal and special way. Because King David, he had prepared a place or room for the presence of God. He had prepared a tent for the mighty one of Israel there in Jerusalem. And there are so many people that I know, they don't make any preparation. They don't make any room for the Lord. They rush through life and they have all kinds of appointments. They have their jobs and their families and their friends and their food trips or whatever they're doing. They say that they have no room. They say that they have no time for God. They're busy. And you know what? Those same people, later on when they have a need, then they wonder, God, where are you? I thought you're there for me. But David made room. He made time. He made a place for the presence of God. It was his priority one. So we know that we have an expectation. When we go to church, let's go to his sanctuary. Let's worship him. We know that we can expect the presence of the mighty one of Israel. You know, never come to church without expectations. We should have expectations. Miracles happen where his presence is found.

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Kumusta na po our faithful Bible Radio listeners? Salamat po sa inyong pagtangkilik sa Roots at salamat na makakasama ko ulit kayo for another hour of praise and worship and songs of faith. Today's episode of Roots is all about the music. For those of you who just tuned in for the first time, Roots Radio Hour is a music program on Bible Radio that's all about looking back to the music that we as Christians have been singing for a very long time. We will be playing and reintroducing a lot of old songs, including one classic that I don't think I've actually played on Roots before. And if you know the words, lalo na po sa matatagal ng Kristiyano, I do encourage you to sing with us. So why do we praise and worship the Lord? Why do we need to sing praises to our God? Well, first of all, it's something that God expects from all His creation. Psalm 150 verse 6 says, "Let everything that has breath praise the Lord." It doesn't say, "Let only the choir praise the Lord." It doesn't say, "Let only the sopranos praise the Lord," or the baritones, the altos, or the tenors. It says, "Let everything that has breath praise the Lord." Habang humihinga ka pa sa mundong ito, God expects praise from you. Hindi po tayo dapat nanonood lang sa praise and worship sa simbahan. We cannot be spectators in the house of God. We should actively seek the Lord and worship Him. Another thing about praise and worship, it has to be heard. Psalm 66 verse 8 says, "Oh, bless our God, ye people, and make the voice of His praise to be heard." We can praise the Lord by singing. Psalm 95 verse 1 says, "Come, let us sing for joy to the Lord. Let us shout aloud to the rock of our salvation." It also says that we can praise the Lord by shouting. Psalm 35 verse 27 says, "May those who delight in my vindication shout for joy and gladness. May they always say, 'The Lord be exalted, who delights in the well-being of His servant.'" We can praise and worship the Lord with thanksgiving. Psalm 50 verse 23 says, "He who sacrifices thank offerings honors me, and he prepares the way so that I may show him the salvation of God." There are other ways we can praise and worship the Lord. With a joyful noise, with musical instruments, by bowing and kneeling or falling prostrate before Him, by clapping or lifting our hands or even dancing. There are so many ways we can praise and worship God. I encourage you today, as we play these songs, that you open up your hearts and worship the Lord.

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1: The pastor of the Cathedral of Praise. In Hebrews chapter 10, the end of the first generation of the church, there are people that are already bored with church and bored with God. Can you believe it? So Paul had to write to them and said, would you stop forsaking the assembling of yourselves together, as is the habit of some? Christians, watching church on TV, watching church on YouTube is not assembling yourself together. On the Lord's Day, you need to be in God's house. I want to challenge you today, be in the house of God every single week.
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1: Back on Roots Radio Hour with me, David. You just heard the songs I Will Sing by the Agape Force, Majesty by the World's Best Praise and Worship Choruses, and What a Mighty God We Serve by the West Angeles Kojic Mass Choir. Up next are two more praise and worship songs. Star of the Morning by Shirley Caesar, which was originally sung by Leon Patillo. And then we have a medley of songs, Sing Your Praise to the Lord, I Have Decided by the Youth Choral Collection. Check it out.

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1: And we're back on Roots Radio Hour, featuring the Songs of Adoration playlist. Now, before we continue, I just want to talk about something that we cannot do without if we want to please God. I'm talking about the word faith. Hebrews 11:1 says, "Now faith is the substance of things hoped for, the evidence of things not seen." The Greek word for substance is the word hypostasis. It is a word that was only used once in the entire Bible. For many years, the meaning of the word hypostasis was unclear because it was not commonly used in the Greek writings. Archaeologists eventually discovered the meaning of this word through the story of a woman named Dioasia who had a court case over a piece of property. Now, Dioasia lost that case, but to be able to prove her case, she sent a letter and a legal document to the highest court in Alexandria in Egypt. The letter said, "In order that the judge may know that my appeal is just, I attached my hypostasis." And what was the hypostasis? It was the title deed of her property. Faith is the title deed of the things you're hoping for. This is the proof that it exists. By faith, we believe that God exists, even though we haven't seen Him with our own two eyes. We believe Him because He moves even today. By faith, the hypostasis of our hope, we believe that there is a heaven waiting for us. By faith, we believe that we will receive our healing when we are sick. God already gave you the title deed to your healing when He said in His word that by His stripes we have been healed. And by faith, we believe that God will answer our prayer for provision. The weak will say, "I am strong." The poor will say, "I am rich." And by this, we give thanks. Now, we can have a little faith like the disciples, or we can have big faith like the centurion who only asked Jesus to say the word and his servant will be healed. And how do we build our faith? By filling ourselves with the word of God. Romans 10 verse 17 says, "Faith comes from hearing and hearing the message of God." Every day, make it a habit to read the Word of God. Listen to Bible radio. Go to a Bible-believing church like COP. Surround yourself with faith-filled believers who will join you in prayer. And just, you know, fill yourself to overflowing with God's presence and His Word. And you will see how God can turn your life around. Amen. Here is another faith-building song for you. "I Cannot Be Defeated" by Kenneth Copeland. Again, if you know the words, come and sing with us.
2: I was a loser most of my life. I knew no other way. Try and try, always fail because of what I'd say.

world's pressure comes up now and then. He tries to make it look so bad. That's when I can say God's at work in my life. I

And we're back on Roots Radio Hour. Up next are two more praise and worship songs. These ones might be familiar to you. You Are Beautiful Beyond Description by Scripture and Song, and Trust His Heart by New Song, Come and Be Blessed.

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2: Paul says in Hebrews chapter 10, do not forsake the assembling of yourselves together as is the habit of some. 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
1: 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If you have feedback on any of our programs, do let us know. We would love it. We would love to hear from you. This is David, leaving you with two more songs. I'd Rather Have Jesus by George Beverly Shea and You Deserve the Glory by Phil Driscoll. God bless you, everyone.

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2: This is Praise Moments. I'm Sister Bev, and we're looking at Psalm 34, verse 3. Psalm 34, verse 3 says, "Magnify the Lord with me. Let us exalt his name together." Or another version, "Glorify the Lord with me. Let us exalt his name together." This is an invitation made by David. David wrote this psalm, and this is what he said. He's inviting people, "Come on, join me." He, David, made it a habit to go with the throngs of people to the altar of the Lord. It's that David worshiped together with other people. Let's worship the Lord together. Let's not just watch a blog on the internet. Let's not just read verses at home. And do you know, as much as live streaming is wonderful, and if you're like sick and you had to stay home for some reason, of course, live streaming is wonderful. But there's this invitation from David. Let's magnify the Lord together. Let's glorify the Lord together. So now, today, this is going to be my invitation to you. Come on, let's magnify the Lord together. Let's worship God, you and me. Join us in worshiping the Lord. At the Cathedral of Praise, we have services in the Pioneer Center, that's our East Campus, along Danghari, that's our South Campus, and at 350 Taft Avenue, that's our main campus. We have so many services on Friday, Saturday, and all day Sunday, and sometimes we have services during the week as well. Let's worship together. You can get a hold of our website, get a hold of our Facebook pages, and find out more information, but join us, won't you? Make it a point not to neglect the meeting of ourselves together. Let's worship the Lord corporately and not just individually. Let's magnify the Lord together.
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